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got knocked out in the round of 16 in 2018 in a massive upset to Russia, and they got knocked out in the round of 16 in the last World Cup by Morocco on penalties for the second straight World Cup. But they won the Euros in 2008, 2012, 2016, and again in 2024. So they've got five major titles in the last 18 years now. And I think they're going to add another one on Sunday. They're going to beat England or Argentina, whoever wins that game. But for the last couple of World Cups, what was once Spain's greatest strength honestly became their weakness. You know, where again, their identity is defense. They're like the Steelers, which maybe that's not, you know, because again, the Steelers, they've been an iconic NFL franchise for years and years, and they had a lot of titles back in the days. But, you know, again, just think about how the team is built. They're built on defense. They don't have a lot of stars, right? I mean, yeah, Ben Roethlisberger, sure. But, you know, you win a Super Bowl, then you, of course, become a star. TJ Watt has been the biggest star defensively, but you know, it's a lot of nameless faces that work together as a team and are always a great defense. That's kind of been Spain. That has been Spain. Rock solid defense, and they're going to control possession. But again, that had become their greatest weakness. When they lost to Russia in the World Cup in 2018, when they lost to Morocco in 2022, they got knocked down the group stage in 2014. The teams they were playing, they were like, all right, look, we're not even going to try to win the possession battle against Spain. And think about it. Soccer is a 90-minute game. 90 minutes, and the clock continuously runs. With the stoppage time, you know, maybe it's about 100 minutes. Hour and 40 minutes. That clock's always running. The games at times can feel long. They seem very quick also when the action's really good. And so think about it. If you don't have the ball, you're chasing the ball, you're trying to get the ball away, and you're not on the ball. You're not playing offense. You're constantly playing defense. It frustrates you. But those teams that had been knocking Spain out basically said to themselves, that's fine. They can have the ball all they want, as long as they don't control it in our defensive third. They can kick the ball around and try to frustrate us in their own defensive third and midfield. They can have the ball they want. They get near our box. They're not getting good shots. They're not getting good chances. And we'll hit them with a counterattack. And all we need is that one moment, because for all the passing and all the possession, and it might look nice when you're far away from the goal, but if you're not getting shots on goal, you're not getting great chances, you're not getting dangerous opportunities, it doesn't matter. And that's how Spain was losing. Again, they lost in penalties to Morocco in a game that didn't have a single goal. They lost to Russia in 2018. I think that it was 1-1. They got knocked out in the group stage in a bunch of low-scoring games that they either lost or tied on. Their greatest strength became their greatest weakness. I'm glad that they didn't get away from it. It is very easy to say, just like every other sport, look how football has changed, where it has become more about passing. But even then, we've seen schemes, guys in motion, pre-snap motion, all that different kind of stuff. Now we're seeing a lot of 13 personnel. You're going to hear that out the wazoo in the first couple of weeks of the season. One running back, three tight ends. One running back, two tight ends, a lot of 12 personnel. We're seeing 13 personnel. McVay used it a lot with the Rams last year, and everybody copycats once somebody does it well. Think about how baseball has changed. More about the home run, more about the strikeout, less about small ball. Analytics, the game changes from sport to sport. Look at basketball. It's all about the three-pointer. With soccer, what has changed is in the last couple years, possession's nice. Doesn't matter if you can't score. Teams want to counterattack. Teams want to play track meets. Teams want to press aggressively. That is what France has been. And it's worked. Like I said, they won the World Cup in 2018. They got to the final in 2022. They have a bunch of very fast players, very athletic players. They're an offensive-minded team. That's not to say they don't have a good defense. They did. But if they can't score, man, their whole game plan kind of falls apart. And it's very easy to see the dominance that France was starting to assert on the game.

0: That's a good point.
1: I agree. I mean, you know, a little salty because of the terrain spot, but I mean, even like Kurtz from the A's or the snub of Wood from the Nationals, or like, I mean, even Luis Arraez, who is, you know, you guys were talking about wanting batting average guys. I mean, he's one of the few guys still over 300. And so it's just one of those things where I think it kind of talks to Combs' point too, of like, we as fans, you know, we are greedy and we want to be entertained. And that's why these people are paying for these home run hitters and not these average hitters, because it's kind of, unfortunately, it's what sells. But, you know, I'm as a baseball player and a baseball fan, I'm hopeful. I agree with a lot of what both of you said. I think the shift was good, but I would love to see, I'd love to see more, you know, old school hard nosed baseball. I'm lucky enough to be a Brewers fan where I still get to see that often. So thank you guys for having me.
0: Yeah. Appreciate the call, Wade. Good stuff, man. We only have a couple minutes, so I'm not going to expand upon that. I think Wade made some good points. I do want to get a last text in here, which I think this is more of a request for a shout out than anything, but I will oblige here. And so here's how the text reads, and not the best in terms of the grammar or the spelling, but we'll do our best here. So this person or these people text in, "I am the Bible of sports and my partner in crime, Rocket and Esther. We love your show. Please give us a shout out to the best bartenders. Name is Esther and Rocket. We worked forever at the PNC club back when it was the Diamond Club level. PNC, they worked at the Pirate Stadium. All we want is a shout out. We've been so loyal to the team and everyone. The best players get traded. We got traded out of there too. LOL. We are also going to start our own show because we know it all. And thank you." Well, there you go. Shout out to Esther and Rocket. Thank you for that text. Lifelong Pirates fans, used to work at the ballpark. There you go. All right, really quickly, final 90 seconds. So yesterday I said on the show that Spain was going to beat France, and they did. Tomorrow, second World Cup semifinal, England, Argentina. Argentina's luck runs out tomorrow. They have been very fortunate to get to this spot. They are the defending World Cup champions. Their defense is not as good as it was last time around, and Leo Messi can only save them so many times. You know, it wouldn't shock me if I'm wrong, and Messi scores again en route to another Argentina win in like extra time or penalties. But, man, you know, England has been tested several times throughout this tournament, and every time they come out on top. They were down against DR Congo in the first round of the knockout stage. They come back, Harry Kane greatness. They win 2-1. They had to survive Estadio Azteca in Mexico City, a true road game against Mexico, who had not lost a competitive game in 13 years. They go up 2-1 or 3-1. Then they have to play with 10 men. They survive. They win that game. And then they once again win a game in extra time against Norway after a hard-fought battle. I think England has been the better team. I think they've got the better roster. I think Harry Kane and Jude Bellingham have been better than basically everybody outside of Messi in this tournament. And I think Argentina's luck runs out. I think England has a pound-for-pound better roster. I think they're going to win this game tomorrow either 2-0 or 2-1. And England's going to go to the World Cup final to play Spain, which would be a rematch of the Euro 2024 final. And I think Spain is going to beat England again on Sunday. But England's going to beat Argentina tomorrow. And that's all we have time for. Thanks to everybody working on the show. Lee, back in our Westwood One studios. Producer Brandon Combs, Monty, Brad, Chloe, Max, everybody else. I'm Pat Boyle. We'll see you tomorrow.
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13: Colorado weather can be a fickle mistress. One moment it's raining. The next moment the sun's out. Oh, look, there's a snowstorm. And now the sun's back out to melt it all away. 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
15: News, I'm Dave Packer. President Trump today saying U.S. strikes in Iran will continue until he says it's enough. And the president declaring the U.S. is renewing its blockade in the Strait of Hormuz. ABC's Karen Travers.
16: That blockade had been lifted because of the deal that the U.S. and Iran signed last month. The president said, I gave them a chance, referring to Iran. But we have seen those continued strikes by Iran at commercial ships in the Strait of Hormuz. And now we've seen CENTCOM say that there have been another round of U.S. strikes aimed at degrading Iran's capabilities to attack commercial ships in the strait.
15: A rare appearance on Capitol Hill as Supreme Court Justices Amy Coney Barrett and Elena Kagan sat before a House Appropriations panel to explain why the court needs millions of dollars for increased security. Taco Bell pulling some ingredients at select restaurants as a precautionary measure amid an outbreak of a parasitic intestinal illness. This is ABC News.
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20: This is Dave Frazier from KWGN Channel 2 Pinpoint Weather. Clear skies, a little breezy, low 60s tonight. Heats back on tomorrow with mid and upper 90s with breezy conditions and sunshine. Sunny Thursday, not as much wind, but still in the middle 90s and mid 90s with more sunny skies and dry conditions Fridays.
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2: All right, let's do it. The Markley, Van Camp, and Robbins Show. Jamie Markley, David Van Camp, Scott Robbins. A lot to get to today. National Nude Day. I'm glad you wore clothes. Thank you. Appreciate it, Scott.
3: Well,
2: extra effort.
3: I also kudos to you for doing the same.
2: Well, yes. Well, you threatened to not.
3: Well, I know. And then I realized I can't even stand to look at myself naked, let alone have anybody else do it.
2: So. Well, let's just get right to one of the big stories out there, and that would be an ICE shooting in Maine.
4: Yes. And we don't have body cam footage of it. I saw a brief video of before the actual shooting where a guy in a Prius is basically dragging a cop behind him as he's doing, like, very, very slow donuts. And then apparently the car got aimed at an ICE officer. And they opened fire because you're not allowed to run over cops with your car.
2: Correct.
4: But this is now national outrage. We need, you know, a full investigation. Fine, do the investigation. I think every police-involved shooting should, you know, just make sure that everything was done on the up and up. That's great. But, of course, you know, the outrage machine kicked into overdrive. You had Democrat Representative Seth Moulton. He got on the internet to be a tough guy in reaction to the ICE shooting.
2: Okay.
5: If you don't think this is f***ed up, you don't know what it means to be an American. And every one of us should be angry right now in this moment and willing to stand up for our values. The values that have always made this country great. And anyone who's just letting these MAGA autocrats get away with this needs to fight or get out of the way. It's time for us to stop this. So if you're on your way to Maine right now.
2: If you try to use your car to take out an officer, you're going to get shot.
4: Yeah.
3: I would say if you try to use your car to take out anyone.
2: Yeah.
3: It's probably not a good thing.
2: So what is he talking about?
3: I don't know.
2: Okay.
5: If you're on your way to Maine right now, thank you. If you're standing up and fighting in your community, thank you. If you're doing everything you can to protect our values, thank you. But if you're someone who can do more, then we need to do more. We need to do more right now. Because lives are on the line. Lives are getting lost. Because what?
2: Is this a call for all the people that are paid protesters?
3: Yep.
2: To now go to Maine,
3: basically?
2: Pretty much, yeah. All you people. Because what? You have no lives? You don't have jobs?
3: Yes.
2: Or families?
3: That is their job.
2: Okay, go ahead.
5: Because what, he used his Prius as a weapon at 2.5 miles an hour? That's just an excuse to shoot somebody. That's what's going on. These thugs want an excuse to shoot someone like they're patrolling the Warsaw Ghetto in 1941.
3: Oh, God.
5: That's bull, and it needs to stop.
2: Oh, my gosh. Okay, the paid actor routine is going over the edge there. That's irresponsible.
4: Well, yeah, he's acting like cars don't have accelerators.
2: No kidding.
3: Now, what is the acceptable miles per hour to run someone over?
4: Right.
3: Is it 2.3 not quite long enough or big enough?
4: Do you have to go over 5 miles an hour before
3: I don't know what it, is,
4: it becomes a threat?
3: Can we look into that?
2: How about let's hear from an actual witness that saw it? That would be good. How about that?
6: So I looked and I was watching and the ICE agent was yelling and drew his weapon. And he kept yelling and yelling and warning the person driving, which is when the car was put into drive and was trying to hit the ICE officer. And he fired, I would say, probably 4 shots at him. And then by that time, I was also through, you know, the intersection, so I just heard the popping. But I did see him draw his gun at the windshield. So then the car, you could see the car in the back, like, rolling down the street afterwards.
2: Yeah. You can't use your car to go after someone, especially if they have a gun out saying stop.
4: Yeah.
2: What do you think is going to happen? Does anyone want to see anyone die? No, not as far as I know. Most reasonable people don't. Mm-hmm. But at the same time, that's common sense.
4: Yes.
2: I don't understand it.
3: I don't either. That's a tough one.
2: Yeah, no kidding, man. I mean, it is. And here we go with the outrage and on it goes. Mm-hmm. You know, ICE is, you know, they're just looking to kill people.
4: Oh,

0: You get older, you can't control it. That's what they say.
1: Man, you got to duck walk that thing away from the crowd. Oh, dude.
0: Oh, my gosh.
1: Man.
0: Yeah, it might be time to retire, Chuck.
2: Breaking news, yes.
0: Yeah, no kidding.
1: Should have just put his hand up afterwards. Yep.
0: Yeah.
2: That was me.
1: That was me.
2: Sorry, yeah. Everybody, I just crop dusted in the Senate.
0: Yeah, no kidding.
1: Had brand cereal today for breakfast.
0: Oh, boy. Jeez. Okay, let's just get to the news out there. Man. We've heard from the Democratic Socialists of America co-chair.
2: Yes, and yeah, he's doing this interview because the Democratic Socialists of America have been winning Democrat primaries all over the place. And, you know, it's funny because a lot of news media is still bristling when you call them communists. They're like, well, they're democratic socialists, and that's different from socialism, and it's certainly different from communism. It's like, oh, please. We all know the game that you're playing right now.
0: But right. It's healthcare instead of abortion, instead of just saying killing babies.
2: Right. Mm-hmm. This is the DSA co-chair, Ashiq Sadiq, on C-SPAN saying, yeah, the government should be in charge of things like groceries and gas.
0: Ashiq Sadiq.
1: Sounds like a WWE guy, doesn't it?
0: It does. Yeah. All right, roll it.
3: We think the basic necessities of life should be run as public goods and not for private profits. And that is really resonating. People want fighters. People want fighters against the rise of fascism in this country.
0: Oh, my gosh.
3: And that's not what the promise of America is, that most Americans want. So we're all over the country, our members of DSA are talking about this with our neighbors, and we're united by a commitment to organizing around the values, politics, and policies that resonate with working class people. And that's what we're doing. We're showing that class politics is what's always been the case in the United States, but it's been for the ruling class and their politics. But we want a working class politics for everybody.
0: You always have to disguise it as something different.
2: Oh, for sure.
0: That's what's always been done. Because if you tell them what you're exactly about, no one would go for it.
1: Mm-hmm. Because it doesn't work.
0: Well, no.
1: It's never worked.
0: No.
1: Well, ever,
0: no.
1: Ever.
2: That basic necessity should be run as a public good, like grocery stores. Yeah, how did that work out in Venezuela?
1: Yes.
0: No kidding. And you saw the stats as far as a lot of the people that support this are rich, white liberals.
2: Mm-hmm.
0: Or you also have, you know, it's not just all rich white people. There are some poor white people, too, that just don't want to work. They want things given to them. Mm-hmm. There's that part of it, too. But as far as the supporters and some of the people that are running for these offices, that's where they come from.
2: Yes.
0: It's like the rich kids that hate capitalism.
2: Yep. The phrase that I've seen is downwardly mobile trust fund kids.
0: Yes.
2: Basically, people who aren't going to take the trust fund and build something bigger with it, or an inheritance or a gift from their parents. Like some other wealthy people have done before. No, they're just going to sit on it, and then they feel useless, and so they find a way of feeling useful, and then that it translates into socialist politics.
0: And here we are. Yes. Okay. Now you have some sort of hilarious piece of audio, David.
2: Yeah. So in Michigan, Democrat Representative Haley Stevens is running for the U.S. Senate against that fake physician guy, who's also a left-wing Islamist. And she's flailing right now because she's not getting any traction, really, and it's mostly her own fault. And some of this is visual, I'll admit, because she comes across as Chris Farley in the van down by the river. Sort of thing. She's got the hand motions and everything as she's leaning in, trying to, like, rally the troops here with this speech.
0: Okay, roll it.
4: I am going to be working on our behalf. I am going to be telling the stories on our behalf. And you better believe I'm going to be doing it with a little bit of joy, a little bit of enthusiasm, a little bit of energy, and a little bit of stick it to them. Because that's the Michigan way.
2: That sounds like a cartoon character.
0: It does. Oh, gosh.
1: I was thinking she's the lovable older lady who runs the diner in town.
2: This is an extra from Paw Patrol. Or
1: right, exactly. It's so weird.
2: We're going to take down Mayor Hundinger once and for all.
0: Oh, my gosh, man. Whoa. Yeah, the party is in a sad space right now. And gosh darn it, people like you. At least that's what we're going to tell you.

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Oh, yeah, there's a lot of socialists we'll be hearing from today as far as clips. It's a lot of fun. And the five stories we're watching today, straight ahead.

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10: Shotgun snap, Bo to the end zone. Ball is caught. That is a great catch by Cortland Sutton. Denver touchdown.
9: Can the defense continue to dominate?
11: But because it's defense, and nationally we hate defense because fans hate defense, we are saying, oh, it's not sustainable. You can't do that. Well, for 2 years in a row, you're talking about one of the elite defenses in the NFL, so don't tell me it's not sustainable. Because it sure seems like it right now.
9: Will this be a breakthrough year for Bo Nix?
8: I think the key to this Denver Broncos offense and that next step for Bo Nix and the Denver Broncos is Jalen Waddle. I think it's going to be a breakout year for Bo Nix.
9: Will the Broncos make it to the playoffs again?
10: Allen pumps once, loads it up, home run ball down the middle of the field. Ball's intercepted. P.J. Lock with the interception. Down the east sideline he goes, and the Broncos have it at their own 40.
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19: One, two, three, four, five.
20: All right, number five. Federal and state health officials are investigating whether Taco Bell played a role in one of the largest U.S. outbreaks of that parasite that's causing explosive diarrhea.
21: Michigan getting hit hard.
20: Yeah. Oof, it's a messy situation for sure.
22: Oh, gosh.
20: Number four, yeah. Lindsey Graham's sister, Darlene, will be sworn in today as the interim U.S. Senator representing South Carolina to finish out the remainder of his term. The election's coming up. Number three, President Trump is planning a primetime address to the nation on Thursday night. Reportedly, this has to do with foreign interference in the 2020 election. We'll see what comes out of that.
21: Wow. Do you think everything, like all the news from Georgia over the last couple of months, is going to lead into this? Is that part of it?
20: I think so. That's kind of what it sounds like.
22: Sounds
20: yeah.
22: like it.
21: Wow.
20: Boy, John Ossoff and Senator Raphael Warnock out of Georgia, they're very defensive right now.
21: I bet.
20: All right, we'll see what happens, though. Number two, U.S. inflation fell 0.4% month over month. According to the latest report, that's the largest drop in 6 years, mostly because of the drop in the cost of gas. Year over year, though, inflation is 3.5%, a little bit lower than economists expected. And number one, Iranian forces struck three commercial vessels overnight, including two tankers hit by cruise missiles, as a U.S. blockade is set to take effect.
21: And then
20: here
21: we'll
20: we
21: see
20: go.
21: What happens. Yeah, I think it's on this time. Do you see another ceasefire happening? After everything else that's talked about?
20: It's hard to envision
22: possible. It's possible, but not probable.
21: I mean, every time Trump said it again, it's like, okay, we say again, we're all in agreement on the deal, and then it's an hour later, well, you got to make changes to the deal.
20: Yeah.
21: And on it goes. It is tiring after a while.
20: Yeah, it is.
21: By the way, did you hear what Trump said about Obama when it comes to Iran?
20: No.
21: Oh, man.
22: Missed that.
21: If you haven't heard it, I'll just roll it out for you and then get the reaction.
23: But if you look for 47 years, they've been tapping people along, presidents. Every president got tapped along, didn't do anything, and they became more and more powerful. This should have been done 47 years ago. Shouldn't have been allowed to start. But Clinton let him go, and Bush let him go. Everybody let him go, and Obama was the worst of all because Obama actually went to their side. Obama, because, he's a... Well, let's leave that for another time. He was terrible. And he allowed Iran to, but he gave them $1.7 billion in cash, in green cash, put in.
21: All right, before we get to the rest of the cash thing, he went to their side, whatever.
20: Yeah.
21: It's funny to me, because I remember being on the air at the time, and Scott, I think you were in the hospital. But I remember saying, Is Obama working against the United States?
20: Right.
21: How is this good for us at all? It doesn't make any sense. It's just crazy. But anyway, as far as Obama giving him the cash, he loves to talk about this.
20: Oh, yeah, he does.
21: Here we go.
23: $7 billion in cash, in green cash, put in satchels in an airplane and brought to Tehran. $1.7 billion. Do you know what that is? Did you ever see $1 million in cash? This is $1.7 billion. It took up an entire Boeing 757, and they flew it to Tehran, and they gave it to people that were waiting at a plane. Can you imagine these people? They never saw money, and now all of a sudden they've got $1.7 billion in cash, and he gave them hundreds of billions of dollars in cash and everything else, and he went to their side. And because of that, they became much more powerful because of Obama. Yeah. And Biden, who was the vice president, but he probably had nothing to say because he was not such a stupid person.
22: I like the way he starts off with Obama. He's not going to do anything. And by the time we get down the road, about 30 seconds, it's back to Obama.
21: Yes.
22: Just like that.
21: Yes.
22: Wow.
21: All part of it.
22: Well, that was a tour de force, wasn't it?
21: Of course. If you didn't hear it, I knew you'd want to hear it.
22: Oh,
21: so there you go.
22: Definitely.
21: Don't know if you saw this stat. More than half of Americans are posting less on social media.
20: Really?
22: I can see that.
21: Why is that?
22: Kind of a novelty thing. I think it wears off after a while.
21: Okay.
22: Or people are just exhausted by what they're seeing.
21: Okay.
22: They don't want to participate anymore.
21: Now, personally, you're not posting less, are you?
22: No, not less. About the same.
21: Okay. Been consistent for a
22: long
21: time.
22: No more or less, no.
21: Okay. More than half say they're posting less than they did 5 years ago. And other people are saying, well, I'm just more selective about what I'm going to share. So they ask people, okay, what's the biggest reason why? Political arguments.
22: Yeah.
21: What people mention before anything else.
22: Yep.
21: It happens all the time. And then endless doom scrolling. Yep. So that's why you post less?
20: I guess maybe just putting down the phone a little bit more.
21: Yeah.
22: Just don't want to be involved at all.
21: Yeah. That makes sense. And then concerns about privacy. That's happening more and more.
20: Yeah. Mm-hmm.
21: Then they ask younger adults, do you feel the pressure to post? Gen Z most likely. Mm-hmm. So yeah, it's just become exhausting. And, you know, I talk to different people, you know, depending on how old their kids are, it's like it's this crazy new world. You know, like it used to be, if you were going to go to prom, you ask somebody. You could ask on the phone. Oh, my gosh, you can't ask a prom date on the phone.
20: You'd have the promposal.
21: It's got to be something worthy.
22: It's extravagant, yeah.
21: Yeah, the whole thing.
22: Yeah.
21: You know, people feel all the pressure from that sort of thing. Or you're going on vacation. And, you know, sometimes it's a family vacation. You got a 16-year-old. And you just want a quick family photo. No, well, the lighting's got to be right. Oh, no. We got to have this in the background. Right. It's like you're not just living in the moment.
20: Yeah, I really hate that. I like vacation photos and all that, but I hate it when it's like everybody's got to stop and pose and get everything. It's like, hey, man, we're not at Sears. All right, we're not getting the family Christmas photo done.
22: Right, exactly.
21: This is the Markley Van Camp and Robin Show.
22: Or the thing with you know, Stephanie's getting married someday, so we're all having a big someday. She's going to get married to gathering in Vegas. You know, or what? What is this?
21: I just heard the other day of a woman that is having a destination birthday party.
22: Yeah.
21: In a bigger city.
22: Yes.
21: And you're like, okay, what is it, like a milestone 30? No, 27.
22: Yeah, 27. Yeah, right, exactly. Everything is this thing, right?
21: Yeah.
22: Yeah.
20: It's like, okay, you're going to outlive Jimi Hendrix? So,
22: right.
21: Yes. And Janice. Right. And Jim Morrison.
20: Jim Morrison.
21: And Kurt Cobain. 27, it's a mother.
20: There you go. That is a big milestone.
21: There you go.
22: You got 28 should be the one.
21: Yeah, I have great news for Americans. I'm not joking. Great news. I'll explain and around it what's your story coming up.

0: This is Dave Frazier from KWGN Channel 2 Pinpoint Weather. Clear skies, a little breezy, low 60s tonight. Heats back on tomorrow with mid and upper 90s with breezy conditions and sunshine. Sunny Thursday, not as much wind, but still in the middle 90s and mid 90s with more sunny skies and dry conditions Friday.
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12: The risk of gusty showers and storms today will be isolated once again, mainly confined to the mountains and adjacent foothills with daytime heating, so they will be terrain driven. 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
13: The Markley, Van Camp, and Robbins Show. I'm Jamie Markley, the Gen Xer. David Van Camp is the millennial and the sexy boomer. That's Scott Robbins. Mm-hmm. Okay, so abolishing the Senate is not extreme, said who? Your mic's off, dude.
14: The Democratic Socialists of America, who also tried to silence my voice as an anti-communist. They've been winning Democrat primaries all over the place, and they want to destroy America as we know it. The co-chair, Ashiq Sadiq, admitted it during an interview on C-SPAN, and part of this involves doing away with the United States Senate.
13: Okay.
15: We just don't see the point of the Senate. Historically, it was meant to serve very wealthy people who owned a lot of land, and that's still a system that we have today, and it's something we would change. We would expand what the House of Representatives does and make it more actually representative of people who live in this country.
16: So would you like to abolish the Senate?
15: That's part of our platform, and we don't think that's extreme. We think it's a change that would help make this country more democratic.
17: Abolishing the Senate extreme? What?
14: No, not extreme.
17: No, not? That's very mainstream. Yes. What the hell was that?
14: Well, the other thing...
17: Ashiq Bashiq or whatever.
14: Le Sheik Seyfried.
17: Yeah, Sheik Seyfried. Yeah. 70s reference. I was going to go with the Iron Sheik Balik or whatever his name is. Yes.
14: Well, no, the
13: 80s reference.
17: 80s reference, yes.
14: The thing you also have to remember is that not only are these communists out there pushing dangerous people, but they're also idiots. Because they just think, somehow we're going to be able to abolish the Senate. No, you're just not going to without throwing out the entire Constitution.
13: Yeah, but they read about it in university, and they're smarter than everybody else.
14: Right.
17: They never tell you what happens after that.
14: Right.
17: What happens after that?
14: Well, communists.
17: You abolish Senate, then what?
14: Yeah.
13: There are some people I've talked to that are seriously nervous about how many people are voting for socialists.
17: Well, they should be. I am.
13: Yeah. I know.
17: I mean, yeah. It's the creep, man.
13: Yes.
17: But it's been accelerated.
13: Along with the Islamification of different parts of America. Yeah. People are very nervous. I'm going to tell you something to be happy about.
17: Okay, let's do it.
13: You ready?
17: Yep.
13: I happen to read this piece from Victor Davis Hanson from the Hoover Institute.
17: I like him.
13: He's always, like, to me, whether you call him an uncle, grandfatherly figure, fatherly figure, whatever, he's wise. And he wrote this piece, and after reading it, I'm like, we should be feeling good. If you're in the news cycle all the time, it can get depressing. There's no doubt about it.
17: Mm-hmm.
13: But he writes, with a whimper rather than a bang, the world has become a different place than it was in January of 2021 when Donald Trump left office. Almost everything we're told about the global status quo is mistaken, largely because critics focus on what Trump says rather than what he does. And he goes into that a little bit, you know, just Trump tweets, people freak out all the time. People don't understand the whole art of the deal when it comes to Trump. But he said, we're not bogged down in a forever war with Iran. Israel is not without friends and is more regionally dominant than at any point in its history. Radical Islam, whether in the form of the Iranian regime, Hezbollah, Hamas, or the Houthis, is at its weakest point in half a century. China is recalibrating nearly all of the assumptions it's held for the past two decades. Russia is humiliated and hemorrhaging. Latin America is more pro-American than ever before. And then he goes into each of these topics individually, just like as an example. Said in July 26, where we stand now, Latin America has swung decisively away from communism and toward Washington over the last few years. And goes into it. China is now backing away from its efforts to control the Panama Canal in the face of U.S. pressure. Venezuela is no longer a Stalinist bully exporting death and destruction to its neighbors, which is true. Almost all illegal immigration from Mexico and Latin America has abruptly ceased for the first time in history.
17: Very true.
13: And he goes into each of these topics. It's all at American Greatness. He also says, in a development that would have seemed surreal, Israel is providing intelligence and missile defense to the Muslim Gulf states. which are effectively fighting alongside the United States and Israel against a fellow Muslim nation.
17: Mm-hmm.
14: Yep.
13: Hamas has been crushed. Hezbollah's once feared missile arsenal and many of its crazy leaders have largely been eliminated. The Houthis are also totally hamstrung. Russia lost its last client in the Middle East with the fall of the Assad regime. Neither China nor Russia can supply Iran by land, sea, or air, nor can either purchase its sanctioned oil. America's allies are growing stronger, while the China-Russia axis grows weaker. The United States is allowing Ukraine both to manufacture Patriot missiles and to strike targets anywhere inside Russia. That hadn't happened before. And then China is sinking almost as rapidly as it once rose, burdened by a fertility rate that is just 1.0 while importing 75% of its daily oil consumption.
17: And ain't that something?
13: Yeah. Yes. 42% of its natural gas and 30% of its daily food. Its weapons exports are proving no match for Western arms. And it's, they're scared to invade Taiwan, which everyone thought was inevitable, but they're like, this could be catastrophic if we do it at this point in history right now.
14: They don't have the monetary resources to do it. I mean, they've got money, but man, it's been one, just like an inch away from falling off the fiscal cliff for years now. And also, they're closing thousands of schools because, you know, he mentioned the birth rate. They're not producing enough children.
13: Nope. And then near the end, he writes, the booming U.S. economy now produces $31 trillion in goods and services, roughly one-third more than either the most populous European Union or China. America is pulling ahead in most of the next-generation fields of artificial intelligence, robotics, genetic engineering, and cryptocurrency. Stock market record highs. Add it all up and the picture is almost surreal. At the very moment the left insists that the United States has grown weak and isolated, America and its allies occupy a position of global preeminence not seen since the end of World War II. And I'm done reading that. I'm like, yeah. Mm-hmm. All right.
14: Yeah. All of a sudden you're,
13: feel better about that.
14: You're cranking out Born Free by Kid Rock.
13: Heck yes. Well, every once in a while, you know, you talk about like a lot of different things. It could be within your family, the company you work for, the country you live in, the state, whatever. And you can talk about all the negative things or all the challenges that you're facing at the moment. And then someone will take a step back and say, all right, let's look at the bigger picture here of where we're at. And you can feel better about that. That was the effect that reading that piece had on me. So that was it. Just wanted to share. Do you feel better now?
17: Yes, I feel much better now. I'm ready to drag you back into the black hole in a minute, but yeah.
13: Okay. Yeah. All right. Well, let's race to the black hole. That's this segment. I don't think this segment was designed that way, but it's turning into it.
17: Kind of, yeah.
13: Well, you're looking around at all these stories. Sometimes it's not the biggest one out there, but it caught your attention. Like, I'd like to bring this in. We call it, What's Your Story? David, today, what's your story?
14: This is a guy who also realized that America is pretty good. And this is a person who says he's a woman. He fled the U.S. after Trump was elected again because he's bought into this, like, transgenocide nonsense that's been going on. He went to the Netherlands. Now, this guy could have actually gotten a work visa, but that would take too long, and he thought he was in really dire straits, so he's there as an asylum seeker, as a refugee.
13: Okay.
14: Well, how they do things in the Netherlands is they put you in a processing center and hold you there until your application is processed, and if you're denied, which most Americans are, you get deported back to the United States.
13: Got it.
14: Well, he wound up getting placed in a notorious processing center that's mostly Middle Eastern and North African Muslim men. And this is a guy who says he's a woman. And then
17: not anymore.
14: He talked to a news outlet about this experience.
13: Well, okay.
18: Between here and there is a bunch of Algerians and Moroccans or whoever who think that queer people should be beaten. I think that this system where you have people just living out here that are unhappy is not good.
19: Yeah.
18: Oh, it's scary. It's legitimately scary. I decided that my mental health is degrading so substantially being here that I just need to get out. And the situation that I have in the U.S. as a trans person, not good, right? But here, I will be hurt or killed.
17: Yep. Yep. Yep, you will be. Yep.
13: Yeah. Do you mean the old gays for Palestine's not working there?
14: Yeah, they don't really. You know, you talk to guys from Algeria, and most of them in these refugee camps, they don't really dig the rainbow flag stuff.
13: No, they're not going to have it.
14: Not part of their, and they don't just shake their head or complain about it being everywhere. They take action.
13: Oh, buddy.
17: Like, the waves are not good for my mental health.
14: Yeah, right. Or physical health.
17: I'm sure it wasn't. No.
13: Well, I would love to hear the conversation. Yes, I'm seeking asylum from the United States because they want to kill me. Yeah. Who's believing that outside of our country?
17: Right.
13: All right, Scotty, what do you got for your story?
17: Well, here we go. Chicago public school system teachers serve over 300,000 students, participated last weekend in a big protest against the U.S.-Israeli war in Iran, siding with the Iranian regime and the Lebanese terrorist proxy Hezbollah. The hands-off Iran and Lebanon protest, again, Chicago Public Schools Union, right? Holding this, all right? 300,000 kids they have to teach every day. For decades, the group has attacked Israeli and Western targets, and we're going to stop it. Hey, Siri, play Boom Boom Tel Aviv, said one of the signs held up by a protester, referencing the song, which calls for the killing of Jews and Israelis, including lyrics like Iranian missiles have your entire sky lit up. How does it feel to have bombs dropping on your civilians? Another sign read, hands off Iran, Lebanon, and Palestine. Stop the U.S.-Israeli war machine. And again, teachers union, big rally.
13: Unreal, dude.
17: 300,000 kids they teach every day. This is it. Your union dues at work.
13: Man, oh man.
17: Yep. I don't know what's wrong.
13: When is all that nonsense going to stop?
17: I don't know.
13: Well, they just say, all right, we're done with the teachers union.
14: Well, they just need some more investments from the government, you know?
17: Yeah, they do.
14: They just
17: you're
14: need
17: right.
14: more funding, okay?
13: Yes. For my story, it just seemed to be instant karma for Philly fan last night with the home run derby.
17: Yeah.
13: And I like Kyle Schwarber.
17: I do, too.
13: He's in the finals against Jordan Walker, who's a St. Louis Cardinal.
17: I like him, too.
13: And Schwarber, you said you like him?
17: Yeah, I like Jordan Walker, yeah.
13: Do you like Schwarber?
17: Yeah, I like Schwarber, too.
13: Okay, David, it's really interesting to hear Scott say he likes a man that he wanted run out of Chicago for years
17: and was happy when he was finally gone. Much different ball player when he got out of Chicago. Much
14: there
17: different.
14: A lot of times where you were just openly,
17: maybe it was coaching. Maybe that's what it was.
14: You were openly mocking Schwarbaum.
17: Well, it was just ridiculous because it was...
13: It's a strikeout or a home run every time.
17: Well, that's true.
13: Isn't it still close to that?
17: Kind of. But he hits more home runs now. That's the difference.
13: We got to get rid of this guy. That's all I heard for years.
17: Yeah, I know.
13: He sucks.
17: I know.
13: Okay, anyway.
17: Nobody knows what the return was. Nobody knows.
13: Anyway, it looked like a lock after he goes to the first round. He hits 11 out of 15. And then Jordan Walker's down to his last pitch. But with this new rule, when you have one left, if you keep hitting home runs, you get another at bat and another at bat. He hits six in a row.
17: Unbelievable.
13: To win the thing.
17: Yeah.
13: And then after he wins... It was kind of cool.
19: Still booing you. What's it like to have 40,000 people boo you?
20: I was once told you don't boo nobody, so it feels pretty good.
19: That's right.
17: He's right. You don't boo nobody.
13: Because that was the thing for Philly fans. And rightfully so, they're going nuts when Schwarber's hitting all these home runs. Jordan Walker walks out. Boo!
17: And you know, the funny thing is you're watching it on TV, and when you hear the cheers, you're like, oh, he hit another one. It's a fly ball to the outfield.
13: No, you knew when they were cheering.
17: Yeah, exactly. You picked up on that eventually.
13: That he was not hitting a home
17: run. But your brain works in the opposite way.
13: Yes.
17: You know? So it was weird, yeah. But anyway, good for Jordan Walker. There's
13: and then his dad comes out there. It was cool.
19: How about your dad, Derek? Get over here. Yeah. Get over here. How about your boy?
21: Oh, he was awesome today. I just loved everything about it. Just his attitude, his approach, the smoothness, his swing. Looked like his dad. he just did a great job. We're so proud of him. We're proud.
13: That was a cool moment.
17: Yeah, dad, mom, sisters were there.
14: Very cool. Why'd she have to say boy?
13: Because it's actually his boy, David.
14: Microaggression.
17: I thought the same thing, David. I did.
13: You know,
17: yeah.
13: The one thing that I thought through that whole thing, they did it the right way.
17: Well, they're the Cardinals. Of course they did. Yeah.
13: Nimrod's the news update next.

0: 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Here it comes.
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5: News update, David Van Camp.
6: Well, President Trump backing off that 20% fee for traffic through the state, the Strait of Hormuz.
5: Figured he would.
6: Yeah. It says, well, you know, as called by different people, different countries, kings and emirs and all the people we know and all we all love. He's saying this from the Oval Office today. Mm-hmm. Said, you know, we'd love to have them invest in the United States with billions and billions of dollars and continue our record setting. You know, it's never been a time like this for the United States with the factories, the plants. Basically, hey, they're investing in America. We'll call that good.
5: All right, we got to get the Nimrods. Here we go.
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21: Damn it, this is too hard.
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23: I love the poorly educated.
5: All right. Nimrods in the News. We go to Florida. 75-year-old Marshall Avner was at a pet store. Saw a family inside. Said to the kids, hey, would you like to pet my dog?
7: No, no.
5: The kids just kind of ignored him. Everyone ignored him. Not sure what to do. Family tried to walk away. But then Marshall was offended, started making inappropriate comments. So then the father confronts him. That's when Marshall busts out the pepper spray. It sprays it at everyone, including the kids.
7: Oh, my Dang. Gosh.
5: Yeah, cops called. Marshall arrested, facing charges for aggravated battery and child abuse. Held without bond. Please ask him, why'd you flip out? I've got no explanation.
7: Pet the dog.
5: Maybe no one wants to pet your dog.
7: No.
5: That's Nimrods in the News.
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3: ABC News, I'm Dave Packard. Another day of strikes between the U.S. and Iran brings the return of a U.S. blockade in the Strait of Hormuz. President Trump reinstating the closure due to Iranian attacks there in the Gulf. And the 20% tax that President Trump yesterday said he wanted to impose on ships transiting the strait, he's now backed off that. One person is dead, two others missing in the San Francisco Bay where a three-deck pontoon boat went under. Fire Chief Dean Crispin.
4: We are going to continue for hours to make sure that we find these two missing people if possible.
3: He says there were 19 people on board. A day after an armed suspect was arrested near Capitol Hill telling police he was going to the Supreme Court, Justices Amy Coney Barrett and Elena Kagan went to Congress pleading for additional funding for security. The Department of Homeland Security announcing a temporary pause on traffic stops after ICE agents shot and killed two people in 1 week at traffic stops. This is ABC News.
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29: This is Dave Frazier from KWGN Channel 2 Pinpoint Weather. Clear skies, a little breezy, low 60s tonight. Heat's back on tomorrow with mid and upper 90s with breezy conditions and sunshine. Sunny Thursday, not as much wind, but still in the middle 90s and mid 90s with more sunny skies and dry conditions Fridays.
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32: Colorado weather can be a fickle mistress. One moment it's raining, the next moment the sun's out. Oh, look, there's a snowstorm. And now the sun's back out to melt it all away. Avoid the surprises and hear all about the weather with me, meteorologist Cody Wilson of Denver and Front Range Weather. I'll get you the what, where, and when of Northern Colorado's weather on Good Morning NoCo, Mondays at 9:30. 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
19: Well, President Trump backing off of what he was talking about yesterday, where he was saying, hey, maybe we should get, 20% off the top when it comes to vessels that we safely escort through the Strait of Hormuz. And he's backed off of that. And again, it's one of those things where it is surprising how quickly people still react to every statement that Trump makes as if, okay, that's never going to change. Like, Donald Trump...
18: They spent a lot of time on Good Morning America on this morning. Marco Rubio just said last week it's international waters and you can't charge, but now he's going back. And Trump is completely at odds with the Secretary of State, blah, blah, blah, blah, blah. And I'm like, dude, you think he meant that?
19: There's always an angle.
18: Yes.
19: To what he's talking about, always. And so he was asked, hey, why did you drop this 20% thing? And he explained it a little bit.
18: Okay.
20: Put that out yesterday. We've been doing that for many, many years. It was never fair to me that we would be guarding the strait when we basically don't take anything. We don't need the oil at all. And it wasn't important for us, but it was important for allies. It was important for people that we get along with very well, including the major Gulf state countries. So I put it out yesterday. I thought it was good. I was called by different people, different countries, kings and emirs and all of the people that we all know and we all love. And they've been very strong partners. And they said, we'd love to do it a different way. We'd love to invest in the United States with billions and billions of dollars and continue our record-setting. Because there's never been a time like this with the United States, with the factories, with the plants, with everything else. And we would like to invest tremendously in the United States as opposed to charging a fee. And I like that, actually, because I don't think anybody should be able to charge a fee for the strait or for any other strait relationship in terms of other sections of the world. I don't think anybody should be really in that position.
18: Yeah, I think they also said, before the Trump-imposed war, it was free. That sort of thing.
7: Well, yeah, that'll come up.
18: Yeah, all just part of the coverage.
7: I think he should build a hotel in the middle somewhere.
18: Remember when they did the rendering for the new Gaza?
7: Yes.
18: Yeah. People went absolutely
7: Yeah, they went dog nuts crazy, didn't they? Yeah,
18: they did. Yes, they did. Okay, other news.
7: I forgot about that.
18: The whole AI thing.
7: Just trying to remember it. Yeah, it's so funny.
18: Oh, yeah. Who wants to reimagine the Supreme Court? All of the left, it seems like.
19: Yeah, apparently. Yeah, Democratic Socialists of America co-chair Ashiq Sadiq. Le Freak. Sadiq. Yes.
7: Been all over today.
19: Yeah, mm-hmm. he made a lot of news on C-SPAN. Says, hey, there needs to be a reimagining of the Supreme Court.
18: Okay.
1: The Supreme Court was mentioned as something that we would want more democratic oversight over. And that is important. Right now, whether it's the Democratic Party in power or Republican Party in power, a president...
18: Because we hate them both, actually.
19: Right, exactly.
18: Yep. The Democratic Socialists do, yeah.
1: A president can just choose who to appoint that can be there for decades and help make decisions about how our government works. Yeah. We think that that's not really very democratic.
19: It's
1: that just the whims of nine people who are... you know, they're obviously smart people, but they have their own interests. And there's a kind of elitism that comes from just the idea that very specially people who have a certain education or life experience.
18: For someone with a ton of education, he doesn't sound very educated.
19: He's an idiot. Yeah.
18: You can tell.
1: Life experience should be making decisions for everybody, and that tends to be pretty elitist. You know, people who go to certain...
18: Okay, dude. Democratic Socialists are all about elitism.
19: Yes.
18: That's what it is.
7: Well, who is he? We're rewriting the Constitution and Supreme Court because of you, you little jerk.
18: Yeah. Well, he learned it at university, Scott.
7: Yeah, weenie.
19: Well, it's
1: colleges or law schools or whatever, and then are seen as experts. But
18: yeah, like you?
7: Experts?
1: They might not have the same interests, you know, like class interests of everybody.
18: Oh, God.
7: They get these masculine men. I'm tired of them.
18: Oh, God.
7: They get these masculine men. I'm tired of them.
19: Well, it is really funny to me, too, because he said,

0: me. Just.
1: Dude, you crack me
0: just
1: up.
0: That kind of, he's a punk.
2: Yeah. Well, you know, the Supreme Court, they were talking today about threats that they've had.
0: Mm-hmm. Oh, well, and that's real. And I have no problem with more tax money going towards that, by the way. None whatsoever.
2: Yeah. Oh, to protect these people?
0: Yes.
2: Yeah.
3: Well, yeah.
0: Well, Coney Barrett was talking about her son.
3: Yeah, Supreme Court Justices Amy Coney Barrett and Elena Kagan are on Capitol Hill asking for more security funding. And Judge Barrett, because they don't have dedicated security all
0: the time. No, they don't.
3: But Judge Barrett talked about the threats that she's gotten.
2: Okay.
4: Threats to my life were particularly intense a few years ago around the time of the Dobbs leak. My security detail sent me home with a bulletproof vest, and I carried it into my house, put it into my bedroom, dropped it down on a table, turned around, and my 12-year-old son was standing in the doorway of my bedroom, and he wanted to know what it was and why I had it, and I didn't know how to respond because maybe I lack imagination, but I didn't expect that performing this service was going to put me in the position of explaining to my children what a bulletproof vest was and why I had to wear one. It's also been reported in the news that roughly 6 weeks ago, I was the victim of a swatting incident. Oh, yeah. At that point, one of my teenage sons opened the door to go out with friends and saw in our street, it was full of police cars, who had responded to a false report of gunshots and raised voices in my home. I was very, very grateful that I had Supreme Court police outside my home because they were able to stop and meet with and explain to the county police that it had been a false alarm. And so the police did not actually attempt to enter our home.
2: Jeez.
0: You know, the amazing thing is these people live in neighborhoods.
3: Yeah. Oh, yeah.
0: You know, I mean, they live like a lot of people live.
2: Yeah.
0: I mean, it's not a gated community somewhere or, you know, some island McClooney lives on. Yeah.
2: Before you knew it, you would have thought that, right?
0: Well, yeah, I did think that.
2: I know.
0: I mean, I was surprised when I saw some of their homes just right out there. You drive right by them.
2: Well, with that nut that wanted to take out Kavanaugh.
0: Oh, yeah.
2: And then shows his house.
0: Yeah.
2: Like, oh, my gosh.
0: Yep.
2: Yeah, just living like regular people.
0: Wow.
2: Yeah.
0: Yeah, I don't mind my tax dollars going to that.
2: David, I have a question for you.
3: Okay.
2: As the former newsman, I'll always think of you partly as a newsman just because, you know, you keep track and how stories are covered, all that stuff. With the case with the young man that drowned, okay, Nolan Wells, mm-hmm. Is there something to this story that we all don't know?
3: So this is a kid who went out with some friends the 4th of July to a barrier island off the coast of Mississippi, mm-hmm. A popular hangout party place, you know. And then his friends came back, but he didn't come back with them. And so they later found his body near that island, off the coast of that island that they had been going to. And the police are saying they don't suspect any foul play. But, man, because he's white and he's black and his friends are all white that he went with.
2: Yes.
3: Boy, suddenly this has become just this, like, must-see TV kind of drama unfolding. You've got Ben Crump out there. Civil rights attorney, and they're all saying but not saying they think the white kids killed him.
0: Oh, yeah.
3: And there's no evidence of that.
2: Well, it's weird, man, because I've seen Good Morning America cover this several times, and, you know, like there's some sort of new update they opened this morning.
5: Search for answers in the death of Nolan Wells. Aaron Katursky spoke to the sheriff and visits the island where Nolan was last seen alive.
6: There are no phones, there are no cameras, there's no police.
2: So they send Katursky down there.
3: Yeah.
2: I don't know if you want to hear part of this report. The report's like 2 minutes.
3: Sure.
2: And you tell me what you think.
7: Community clamoring for answers about the death of 18-year-old Nolan Wells during a July 4th boat trip with friends. The sheriff is asking for help and pleading for patience.
8: I think it's important that we don't put ourselves on a timetable and that we don't rush ourselves. But I do think it's important to be diligent in gathering all the facts. That's what the family deserves.
2: Well, and obviously it's tragic. There's no doubt. Mm-hmm. And unfortunately, it happens all too often. Young people drowning. Yep. There's alcohol involved. Foul play? I don't know.
7: Wells never returned from a remote barrier island off the Mississippi Gulf Coast.
6: The very thing that makes Horn Island such an idyllic spot to hang out for the day is what makes the case tricky for investigators. There's nothing here. There are no phones. Right. There are no cameras. There's no police. It's why authorities...

0: have asked anyone who was here July 4th with Nolan Wells to come forward.
1: Even if you may think that it might be insignificant, every little bit helps. And that may be a bigger contribution than you think to this case.
2: Okay.
0: Could be a public tip that breaks it open for you.
1: Exactly.
3: A close friend of Wells, Trayston Shepherd, says the group spent the day swimming and drinking.
4: Well, we were just having fun all day, and then as the day went on, people started to drink more and people started to get more drunk.
3: We asked the sheriff whether drinking or drugs played a role in Wells' death.
1: Of course, the rumors are out there, but we don't respond to rumors. We respond to facts.
3: And yeah. As investigators attempt to build a full timeline of the teen's movements and whereabouts that weekend, this photo showing Wells at a pool party has been circulating widely online and has been shared by his family's attorney, ABC News confirming it was taken a week before he visited Horn Island.
2: Okay.
3: Authorities initially suspect Wells drowned, although the results of autopsies by both officials and the one the family ordered are pending. On our visit to the island, we heard from a local boat captain about how the scenic haven could quickly turn treacherous.
5: Down there at the end of the west end of the island, yeah, there's a current that can, you know, get you really quick and it gets deep.
0: So if you're an experienced swimmer, even that area of the island could be a little dodgy?
5: Yes, especially with the current down there at the very end. It kind of eddies. If you're out there trying to swim that deep, yeah.
2: And that's pretty much the report. Was there anything there that you kind of didn't already know?
6: There's, with all of the reports that I've seen, yeah, it's all innuendo based, it seems. And it is true, like, when you go out to those barrier islands along the Gulf Coast, because, like, between those islands and the coast itself, a lot of times there's not really any surf, and the water is very, very shallow until you get out there, and that's where you get the riptides, that's where you can get those currents. And so, yeah, it's tragic, but it also wouldn't be surprising if somebody went into those waters and then all of a sudden found themselves in a lot of trouble.
2: Right. But this whole thing, it just feels like they want there to be a story so badly.
6: Yes.
2: It's just kind of sickening.
7: Well, Ben Crump doesn't show up unless, of course, that's going to be part of the story.
2: Yeah.
7: He doesn't bother. I guarantee you that. He's there because that's what he does.
2: Yeah. I suppose that is true. Some other just lighter news out there. Well, it's, you know, grilling season, of course. Do you know what the biggest grilling sins are?
7: Sins?
2: Yeah. Well, I bet David Van Camps knows. Did I just call you Van Camps?
6: Yes.
2: I bet David Van Camp knows, because he's like grilling guy.
7: Well, it's the Van Camps that were out there looking at the grill while Dad was doing it.
2: Well, yeah.
7: Yes.
2: Well, this is what people say they are. We'll see if David agrees or not. And I'm not going to say grilling tips from Van Camp.
7: No.
2: But possibly. And the five stories we're watching today in just a few.

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8: Bills rush five. Bow in the pocket. Hit as he throws. Throws the ball. Fades. Deep corner. Caught. Touchdown, Marvin Mims.
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9: Jokic. Great pass. Layup is up and in. Christian Brown. Monster triple-double for Jokic.
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10: Freeland is set. 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The 2-2 pitch. Swing and a miss. He strikes out the side with the bases loaded.
7: The Avalanche.
11: Turned over. Lekkonen. Near side. McKinnon. One-timer. He scores. Nathan McKinnon, 40 goals on the season. His 13th multi-goal game of the year. That's the most in team history.
7: High school sports.
11: He is flushed out of the pocket. Throws up the middle. And it is caught. What a play on the deflection. He's going to take it to the house.
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15: The risk of gusty showers and storms today will be isolated once again, mainly confined to the mountains and adjacent foothills with daytime heating, so they will be terrain driven. 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
19: The Markley Van Camp and Robbins Show. Jamie Markley, David Van Camp, Scott Robbins, and now the five stories we're watching today.
20: One, two, three, four, five.
21: Hey, number five, federal and state health officials are investigating whether Taco Bell played a role in one of the largest U.S. outbreaks of that parasite that's causing explosive diarrhea. Number four, U.S. inflation fell 0.4% month over month, the largest drop in 6 years. Mostly because of a drop, that big drop in the cost of gas. Year over year, inflation is 3.5% lower than economists expected. Number three, the Trump administration has reportedly ordered ICE to halt most vehicle stops after the deadly shootings in Maine and Houston. Number two, Iranian forces struck three commercial vessels overnight, including two tankers with cruise missiles. As a U.S. blockade is set to take effect, President Trump says, number one, he is not going to insist on a 20% fee for traffic that goes through the Strait of Hormuz, saying that, well, he's cool if Gulf partners invest in U.S. companies instead.
19: Okay. A little something for the effort, huh? Yeah. We don't need the oil.
22: No.
19: Okay. All right, David, got to ask you about some grilling.
21: Okay.
19: Because we're right in the middle of grilling season. So there was a big poll out there. And one of the things that people were asked were, what do you consider to be a grilling sin? Touching another person's grill without permission, number one.
21: Well,
19: which I thought was hilarious.
21: If the grill is lit and somebody is working on it and you're like, I'm going to flip that burger, no. That is a
19: right.
21: No.
19: Yeah, because you see a necessary need to do that without talking to the other person
21: right.
19: First. You just wouldn't do that.
21: Yeah, that's just taking control of a situation where you're supposed to just be enjoying the ambiance.
22: Now, take the hose with you when you're up there. Get with you.
19: Is there something else that comes to mind that should be in the top five sins when it comes to grilling?
21: Well, you know, don't ask for a steak past medium rare.
19: That's not
21: you
19: on the list.
21: Get out of my house. You know.
19: Okay. Not allowing the meat to rest before serving.
21: Yeah, you got to do that.
19: That was the number two sin.
21: Oh, wow.
19: That seemed to be high to me.
21: Yeah, you kind of have to take it off the grill a little bit before it's actually done. If you're using a meat thermometer especially, you'll let those juices just cook.
19: Mm-hmm. Opening the lid unnecessarily.
21: Too many times, yeah. If you're a constant checker, that meat's never going to get done right.
19: Okay. Now this makes sense to me. Big sin. The backseat grilling. Mm-hmm. Like being a backseat driver.
21: Yeah.
19: They're hanging out in the background, but they're giving opinions constantly. Mm-hmm. Did you do this? Mm-hmm. Yeah, I don't know if you're doing that right.
21: Get off my patio. Yeah.
19: Yeah. And then number five was pressing down on a burger with a spatula. Mm. You're not supposed to do that.
21: Oh, okay. I don't know about that. Well, I don't really put the burgers directly on the grill anyway because it dries them out. They need to cook in the fat. So I throw a cast iron skillet down on top of the grill so I get the smokiness, but it also cooks right.
22: Good God.
19: See, there's an art to it, Scott. This is the Markley, Van Camp, and Robin Show.
22: Guys should do a TV show from back there.
19: I know.
22: Cooking with David.
21: I'm just saying, like, yeah, you got to let burgers cook in their own fat. I mean, right on the grill is fine. It tastes fine to me, but especially if you're not using really lean beef, you're just going to lose all that gooey goodness.
19: After hanging out with David for a couple of years, one day just, like, I called him a foodie. Whoa, whoa, I'm not a foodie. I'm like, dude.
22: Yeah, he changed his name to David Van Cook.
19: You're much more of a foodie than people that call themselves foodies
22: I
19: appreciate it.
22: Yeah,
21: then
22: you
21: got that whole cast iron filled with the fat that you can put on the veggies. While they're on there. It's good.
19: How is the Trump administration white supremacist? Oh, we've got a real beauty to explain it. Straight ahead.

0: This is Dave Frazier from KWGN Channel 2 Pinpoint Weather. Clear skies, a little breezy, low 60s tonight. Heat's back on tomorrow with mid and upper 90s with breezy conditions and sunshine. Sunny Thursday, not as much wind, but still in the middle 90s and mid 90s with more sunny skies and dry conditions Fridays.
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11: Shotgun snap, Bo to the end zone. Ball is caught. That is a great catch by Cortland Sutton. Denver touchdown.
10: Can the defense continue to dominate?
8: But because it's defense, and nationally we hate defense because fans hate defense, we are saying, oh, it's not sustainable. You can't do that. Well, for 2 years in a row, you're talking about one of the elite defenses in the NFL. So don't tell me it's not sustainable, because it sure seems like it right now.
10: Will this be a breakthrough year for Bo Nix?
6: I think the key to this Denver Broncos offense and that next step for Bo Nix and the Denver Broncos is Jalen Waddle. I think it's going to be a breakout year for Bo Nix.
10: Will the Broncos make it to the playoffs again?
11: Allen pumps once, loads it up, home run ball down the middle of the field. Ball's intercepted. P.J. Locke with the interception. Down the east sideline he goes, and the Broncos have it at their own 40.
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15: The Markley Van Camp and Robin Show. I'm Jamie Markley, the Gen Xer. David Van Camp, the Millennial, and the Sexy Boomer. That's Scott Robbins. So the Trump administration is white supremacist. Why?
16: This is from the New York Times editorial board member, Mara Gay. She's the lady who had the hilarious math fail all those years ago.
15: Oh, yeah.
16: Talking about Michael Bloomberg, how he could have given every man, woman, and child in America $1 million.
15: Yes.
16: She was off by, with the amount of money that he spent on his campaign, and she was off by $999,998 or so.
15: Yeah, math, not her specialty.
16: No. Apparently,
15: race hustling is.
17: Good one.
16: Yeah, right. Well, she was talking about the ICE-involved shooting in Maine. The driver of a car was killed after he started driving towards an officer.
15: Mm-hmm.
16: They're trying to get him out of the car, and he said no, and then, boom, he got shot.
15: Yes. But that's white supremacy.
16: Yes.
15: Okay. All right.
18: Right. And I just want to say, you know, I don't live in Maine. I'm not an immigrant, but I'm a proud American. And this administration has made every single American complicit in these deaths. This is happening with our taxpayer dollars that could be going to schools, to health care.
19: Because what Susan Main and Republicans are doing. And they've sat back and let this happen.
18: But the other thing...
15: Is that Scarborough?
16: Yeah. Yes.
15: Oh, this is... They actually put her on in the morning?
16: Yes, they did.
15: I thought they just put her on with the rest of the hacks.
16: No, they put her on in the morning.
15: Prime time. Wow, okay.
18: Here is the hardliners in this administration. They don't care about the politics because many of them are white supremacists. And they don't care. They're cruel.
15: Do you have proof?
18: And this is what they want. This is the same administration that removed protections for Haitians, for Syrians. At the same time, it's allowing more Afrikaners only. White South Africans only in. So this is all one of a piece. And when we ask ourselves, why is this administration doing something that is so obviously bad politics in addition to cruel and un-American, I think we need to really look carefully at all the anti-democratic behavior from this White House.
15: We have laws.
16: Yeah.
15: And Haiti, when you're talking about the Haitians, it was protected for what, 10 years?
16: Yep. Yeah, longer than that. Some of these folks have been here since the earthquake in Haiti, and even at the time, the Obama administration was like, okay, but this is going to be like 18 months, and then you can go back.
15: Right. I mean, and there's no one that says, well, hold on a second,
16: no,
15: Mara, before you keep going with that take. By the way, I just happened to look, you know, you had her clip, and I'm like, we've heard from her before. Some of her greatest hits just within the last couple of years is Trump is racist and wants to distract. Republicans are lying on racism and sexism against Kamala Harris. Do everyday Americans realize how much we need federal workers? That was right when Trump took office. Do you notice all those federal workers fired, right?
16: Yep.
15: Have you noticed anything about that?
16: No, I haven't.
15: Scott, there hasn't even been stories written about it, has there? No. Like, boy, there are huge gaps in A, B, or C. Well,
16: they had it early on, and then the administration actually reversed course in a couple of situations where they were like, oh, yeah, okay, now I understand. You know, if you had just answered that email, tell me what you do throughout the day.
15: Right.
16: Instead that of helped. A bit about it.
15: Yeah, Trump voters also need therapy.
17: Trump voters need therapy.
15: Yeah, I think that was like a month before the election in 24.
18: You know, I think men are in crisis, actually, in this country. I think that plays out different ways. And not all men are in crisis, of course. And not all men are just at home listening to Joe Rogan being angry or being recruited to fascism. Some just need therapy, like we all do. I go to therapy. That's great. But I think we need to have a real conversation about that.
15: Oh, my gosh.
17: I wouldn't be telling people you go to therapy because it ain't helping. Not really a great advertisement for it there.
20: I said it's not working.
17: No, it's not.
16: I do like the idea, though, that like people are listening to Joe Rogan just stewing in rage. And I'm like, that's not my impression of
15: not
16: Joe
15: at all.
16: Rogan's presentation or the audience.
15: No, but they think they know.
16: Yeah.
15: Man, she's something, dude. You know what? And all the whole race baiting nonsense, I was reminded of this. I saw it on X the other day. Someone reposted it. It was the classic takedown of Democrats by Ted Cruz, because it was Mazie Hirono was saying something about the Republicans are racist and blah, blah, blah, blah, blah. And Ted Cruz comes in.
20: What party was it that implemented poll taxes in the South?
21: And I don't want to necessarily speak in every single case, but I'm pretty confident it was mostly the Democrats.
20: And what party was it that put literacy tests in place in the South?
21: Same answer, mostly the Democrats.
20: And what party was it that had tests like how many jelly beans are in a bottle?
21: The Democrats.
20: Tell me, what party were the founders of the Ku Klux Klan from?
21: I'm pretty sure that was the Democrats.
20: Indeed. In fact, Nathan Bedford Forrest, the founder of the Klan, was a delegate to the 1860 Democrat National Convention. What party wrote the Jim Crow laws in the South?
21: The Democrats.
20: And so on this side of the aisle were members of the Republican Party. Who was the first Republican president?
21: Abraham Lincoln.
20: The Republican Party was literally founded to oppose slavery. We came into existence because slavery was a grotesque evil, and it was President Lincoln, the first Republican president, who signed the Emancipation Proclamation, who won the Civil War, and that resulted in the freeing of the slaves and the passage of the 13th, 14th, and 15th Amendments.
15: And you can look that up online. It goes on from there. It was brilliant. Just very funny to me. And I was just thinking of that as I'm listening to another race hustler on cable news with their nonsense. And it just goes like, yep, they're white supremacists. Mm-hmm. And no one on the panel is like, who is? Who individually?
16: Explain that.
15: Based on what?
17: Well, it's like the sign people. I mean, when they're going to ask a question, mm-hmm. I mean, when they got the fascist signs up and you say, well, what about Trump is fascist?
15: Yeah, they can.
17: Well, there's so many things, I just don't have the time.
15: But you would expect if you're, you know, out there with your propaganda is actually going to challenge it. And it just...
17: And you should have an answer.
15: You should have an answer. But it never happens.
17: No.
15: And then the dopes that watch it believe it. Part of the problem. All right, it's that time. We do it a couple of times a day. Go around the table. It may not be the biggest story out there, but it caught your attention. You want to bring it in. All right, David, what's your story here?
16: This is a guy named Chris Jackson. He is a big fan of Joe Biden. I believe he worked for him or with him at some point.
15: Okay.
16: And he is like, he's like the Japanese soldier fighting World War II, like 30 years after the end of the war, still thinking like Joe Biden was the greatest president of my lifetime, et cetera, that kind of stuff. Well, he had a take on Lindsey Graham's death. He shared a quote of Lindsey Graham when this was post debate of 2024, when Lindsey Graham was saying, yeah, I don't even know if Joe Biden can make it the next 4 months as president. He wasn't the only one saying that. But what Chris Jackson writes is, Lindsey Graham spent years questioning Joe Biden's cognitive and physical health, mocking his age and suggesting he might not make it another 4 months. Now Graham is gone. Joe Biden is still here. Sometimes life delivers the final fact check on issues like those.
15: Wow.
16: What a prick.
15: Yeah. I mean, yeah.
17: Yeah.
15: No kidding, man.
17: Oh, boy.
15: You know, it happens now when you see someone that has passed. And if they're conservative in the least, you know, it's going to be nasty. All the different comments and everything that's said about them. It doesn't seem to work the same way. You still get people that will rip anybody.
16: Yeah.
15: They're bad people all over. But, man, when it's a conservative person, you know it's going to happen in huge numbers.
17: Mm-hmm. Yeah, just better to say nothing at all.
15: Sure.
17: To add your 2 cents, you know, just leave it alone.
15: Yeah.
17: Let people grieve. Let them do whatever they do.
15: All right, Scotty, what do you got for what's your story?
17: My story involved, talking about race baiting. We're talking about that again today. One of the biggest race baiters on TV, in my opinion anyway, that has a regular show would be Sonny Hostin.
15: Yeah.
17: Spent years and years and years on The View, hammering away and preaching that nobody is above the law. No one is above the law. No one is. Then her own son gets cited for trespassing. And all of a sudden, the excuses are rolling in. She said, well, you know, he's a Harvard graduate. He has no criminal record. And then she said, to the police. Do you know who I am? I'm on The View.
0: She pulled that one?
17: Yeah.
0: Oh, I hadn't heard this yet.
17: Yep. I'm on The View. By the way, the trespassing thing is really, I mean, it doesn't matter a whole lot. The kid was out on a run, and he ran someplace he wasn't supposed to be, and he trespassed on property.
0: Okay.
17: And he was cited for it by the police.
0: Okay.
17: And this whole thing happened after that. But I'm just saying to myself, as I read this, I think, imagine, if you will, if this was Barron Trump that did this.
0: Oh, good.
17: Oh, my God. They'd have him, you know.
0: Oh, yeah. Yep.
17: Should do years in print. Do you know who I am? I'm on The View. I'm Sonny Hostin.
0: Yes.
17: Oh, God.
0: I happen to see this story.
17: Sufferable. Yeah.
0: Bryce Harper, Philadelphia Philly star.
17: Yep.
0: Trying to explain his role in this latest sports betting controversy.
17: Uh-oh, not him.
0: No, it was, this is what happened.
17: Oh, okay.
0: It was a controversial cameo video he recorded in November of 2024. And it was for a guy named Terry Thompson. Okay, and Bryce Harper said he thought he was just recording a holiday greeting. But the message has now been in this lawsuit alleging that FanDuel targeted this guy, Terry Thompson, who had lost $1.5 million on FanDuel.
17: Oh, boy.
0: Apparently, he had wagered $18.5 million with sportsbooks, but lost $1.5 million alone on FanDuel. And Thompson is suing FanDuel, saying, you're trying to take advantage of me. You were trying to go after me, knowing that I had a problem. So how does Harper fit into all this? Well, Bryce Harper said, I joined Cameo to engage with fans through paid personalized videos. You know, some people do that. Like, you can pay to have whatever celebrity wish someone a happy birthday, that sort of thing. He said what happened here was beyond anything I knew about or approved. Said he received what he thought was a personal request rather than a corporate business order to wish Terry a happy Thanksgiving. Said then FanDuel put its logo on the video and used it as a gambling promotion. I did not know FanDuel would do that. I didn't consent to it, and FanDuel has no right to do it. Some people are like, well, dude, don't know about that explanation, because as you know, Bryce Harper looks into the camera and tells Thompson he's reaching out because your host Brittany from FanDuel wanted to wish you a happy Thanksgiving.
17: Right. Yeah.
0: Harper said he read the script in good faith. But, I mean, if you're going to mention FanDuel, do you know that that's going to be used in a certain sort of way?
16: Right. It's like you really think this random guy is just friends with someone who works at FanDuel?
0: Right.
16: And wanted to make sure that she reminded him that he worked at FanDuel.
0: At the very least, yeah, it's very naive.
16: Yes.
0: People would say
17: that's true.
0: The Pennsylvania Gaming Control Board is already investigating FanDuel's use of celebrity messages to target high roller VIP bettors. Because apparently that's what happens. They get people go, hey, happy whatever. Glad you're losing all this money to whatever. To pay for my endorsement. I don't know. But Harper's saying, yeah, I failed to realize it was a gambling promotion. So we'll see where that goes with that loss.
16: That's what I always say, you know, whenever I sign a card, it's David Van Camp from the Markley Van Camp and Robin Show.
17: Yes.
0: Oh, goodness. All right. Much more to get to. Golly. What is it with people using their car as a weapon? We got Nimrods in the news coming up and a news update next.

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6: Colorado weather can be a fickle mistress. One moment it's raining, the next moment the sun's out. Oh, look, there's a snowstorm. And now the sun's back out to melt it all away. 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
14: President Trump teasing out what he's going to be talking about on Thursday night with the primetime address. It's been reported that it has to do with the 2020 election and foreign interference. And he says it's going to be a very big announcement, calling it really, really big news. He said the announcement will address what he described as a critical issue for the country, saying without free and fair elections, you don't have a country.
13: Ooh, very interesting. All right, we got to get to Nimrod. Here we go.
16: When the going gets tough.
17: Damn it, this is too hard.
16: The dumb get dumber.
18: All right, Dean.
16: It's Nimrod's in the News on the Markley, Van Camp, and Robbins Show.
19: I love the poorly educated.
13: All right. Nimrod's the News. We go to Davenport, Florida, where a Wisconsin woman, 32-year-old Taquana Butler, was vacationing and said she was renting an Airbnb at Windsor Island Resort. So you come up there, there's a security guard, and you've got to show your ID because right. They have a list of people.
15: All right, Taquana had, I assume her name was on there.
13: Well, she didn't want to provide any identification.
15: Oh, see, that's a problem.
13: She said, what are you going to do if I drive through? And she was told by a security guard, that's not a good idea. Boom, she speeds right through the gates and she's gone. Well, the security guard got in his security patrol car, followed her, asked her again for identification, and to register her car as a visitor to the property. She's like, you know what, you're doing too much. And he stood next to his patrol car. She said, you want to get hit? And then drove into him, pinning his body between the passenger side of the vehicle and the driver's side of the car, injuring him. Jeez. He's going to be okay. So then at the airport, cops were waiting for her as she was going to be flying back to Wisconsin. So Taquana was charged with aggravated battery and aggravated assault with a deadly weapon. By the way, criminal record showed she has prior arrests in Wisconsin for disorderly conduct and domestic abuse. Yeah. And that's Nimrod's in the News. 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
21: Bills rush 5. Bow in the pocket. Hit as he throws. Throws the ball. Fades. Deep corner. Caught. 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
22: 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Layup is up and in. 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Monster triple-double for Jokic.
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0: swing and a miss. 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
1: Turned over. 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McKinnon. One-timer. He scores. Nathan McKinnon, 40 goals on the season. His 13th multi-goal game of the year. That's the most in team history.
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1: 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Throws up the middle. 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What a play on the deflection. 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
18: Capitol Hill telling police he was going to the Supreme Court. Two Supreme Court justices asking Congress for additional funding to keep them safe. Justice Amy Coney Barrett.
23: Many of us, me included, have received threatening anonymous deliveries designed to intimidate and harass us.
18: Justice Alina Kagan also appearing before Congress, saying they face an alarming rise in threats. President Trump reinstated the blockade of Iranian ships through the Strait of Hormuz, but he made an about-face after saying the U.S. would charge ships to sail through the strait. Now that's apparently off the table. An investigation is being launched into a pontoon boat that capsized on the San Francisco Bay Tuesday, leaving one person dead and launching a search for two missing people. 19 people were said to be on board when it went down. Taco Bell now removing some items as a precaution amid a nationwide outbreak of a parasitic intestinal illness. This is ABC News.
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29: This is Dave Frazier from KWGN Channel 2 Pinpoint Weather. Clear skies, a little breezy, low 60s tonight. Heat's back on tomorrow with mid and upper 90s with breezy conditions and sunshine. Sunny Thursday, not as much wind, but still in the middle 90s and mid 90s with more sunny skies and dry conditions Friday.
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33: The risk of gusty showers and storms today will be isolated once again, mainly confined to the mountains and adjacent foothills with daytime heating, so they will be terrain driven. 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
15: Well, I got a couple here. Of course, Lindsey Graham passed away earlier this week, a couple days ago, after a heart issue. And the FBI, apparently, and some other agencies were at his house yesterday. Yeah. Not really clear as to why. I mean, there's some sort of investigation going on, I guess. And because there's the theory out there that, you know, did Russia take him out? Did Iran take him out? Is this heart issue actually just a smokescreen, essentially? I don't really buy it because I think it's tempting. I don't buy it because what's the risk-reward factor for either of those nations? Okay, the reward is, I guess, you get a warmonger like Lindsey Graham out of the ear of President Trump, I guess. But if you get caught, you just murdered a U.S. senator.
16: Right.
15: It's going to be cloudy with a chance of, you know, nukes if you get caught doing that.
17: Let's take a look at the weather map now.
15: I just don't understand, like, what's really the upside here? There isn't one.
16: Yeah.
15: If you get caught.
17: I didn't understand that either, though. I mean,
15: yeah, so that,
17: what are they looking for?
15: That was strange. They may be looking for, you know, if they had any classified materials. Certainly that's been the hotness in Washington.
17: Yeah,
15: people having classified information.
16: People worrying about Russia because he just came from Ukraine.
15: Yeah.
16: That sort of thing.
15: Yeah. Maybe, but I just don't.
17: They start hauling boxes out of there. I'm going to get nervous.
15: Yeah. Anyway, the president was asked, hey, why do you think the FBI was looking into his house and investigating this?
19: Okay. Well, I don't know why, because I think, you know, he had a problem. His father had a very similar problem, as you know. It's very unique. At first, I heard it was clogged arteries, because he did have clogged arteries. He had a problem with that. He was. I wish he took better care of himself. I say.
16: Don't know what happened to the audio.
15: Uh-oh.
17: I guess we got the gist of it, huh?
15: Yeah, you did.
16: Okay.
15: Basically just he had clogged arteries, and but it wasn't that. It was this aortic tear or whatever they call it. And, you know, his dad died of a similar malady years and years ago. So it actually makes more sense that this was a actual medical emergency.
16: Yeah. I forget who it was.
0: was somebody else. I think it was another senator that said he basically worked himself to death. Oh, it's Tuberville.
1: Yeah.
0: Tuberville. What is it, Tuber or Tubber?
1: Tuberville, yeah.
0: Tubber, yeah.
17: It's a Tuber.
1: Tuberville. That's the Tuberville. Mayor of a town in Idaho.
17: Tubertown.
0: When he was a coach, did they call him Tuberville?
17: Not that I'm aware of.
0: Okay. That might have been a fever dream. Right. I'm not sure. But he was the one that was saying, yeah, a lot of us had families. Mm-hmm. His family was his work.
1: Yeah.
0: And, you know, Friday we'd be going, you know, back home to family. He's hopping on a plane to go somewhere to do something for the country is what he said. I'm paraphrasing, but that was basically it from the tubes.
17: Well, apparently he made a phone call, though, that he was having chest pains.
1: Yeah, to another to another senator.
17: Yeah, I mean, he was aware that something was up, was amiss.
1: Something was wrong. He's having chest pains, and then it's too late. And with that kind of thing, as I understand it, it's like once you're in the middle of that emergency, mm-hmm. the odds are almost nil that you'll survive it.
0: Oh, man. Yeah.
17: Now, this is not your garden variety heart attack or anything.
1: No.
17: This is much more dangerous.
1: This is where your heart basically explodes.
17: Yes.
0: Well, I saw what people say they feel like that have survived it.
1: Mm-hmm.
0: It's worse than a heart attack, like just massive stabbing pain in mm-hmm. your back and your chest and everything else. Yeah, it's awful. I mean, I understand. With everything Rush has done over time, people falling out of windows and gas and poison and all sorts of stuff. I understand where people are like, okay, what happened? He just came back from Ukraine.
17: Yeah. I don't know if you're going to find that in his house.
0: I have no idea.
17: Remnants of that. Yeah, that's
0: gross. I'm not saying that. I'm saying that's why people wonder, but did Russia have something to do with it? Not so much why the FBI's at the house.
17: You got boxes of stuff in your house you don't want people to find if you die. Make sure that you make one person in your life responsible for going to get it.
1: Yes.
0: Did they take out a bunch of boxes?
17: I don't know.
0: Why do you keep talking about boxes and houses?
17: Well, because
1: somebody's got a guilty conscience.
17: No, I'm just generally
0: speaking. You got storage stuff.
17: Yeah, it's in the storage locker. Are you kidding me? Yeah, all the secrets I stole from radio stations over the years are all.
0: Oh, yeah. That's hilarious. Okay, so you're not buying any of it, David.
1: The theory that a foreign power took him out? No, I'm not.
0: It doesn't seem to be so.
17: I'm not ruling it out completely yet.
0: Well, but there's new information.
17: Right.
0: But as I sit here today, knowing what we know, it doesn't appear to be so.
1: Well, no.
17: They know what they want us to know.
0: Of course. All right. And then you had another update from
17: Maine. They want us to know.
0: Of course. All right. And then you had another update from Maine.
1: Yeah, because there was a person

0: Alice Cooper had a baby with a garden gnome, and that garden gnome drank a lot during the pregnancy.
1: Oh, boy.
0: I don't know for a fact, but I definitely suspect that this young woman's parents definitely smoked in the house while she was growing up.
1: Okay. And how old do you suppose?
0: Probably mid-20s, early-20s maybe.
1: Okay.
0: Just kind of like heavy eye makeup, kind of droopy. It's yeah. Anyway.
1: All right.
0: Well, she's talking about Revolution.
1: Revolution?
0: Yes.
1: All right.
2: I believe that there's no way that anything's going to change without a revolution. I'm not going to do it because I'm too much of a coward. But I think that the death of...
1: All right, hold on a second. I got to tell you, she admitted.
0: Yeah.
1: Not me.
0: I'm not going to do it.
3: Yeah.
1: Most of these, you know, wannabe revolutionaries are like, we're all about it.
3: Oh, until they have to, yeah.
1: Yeah, until someone gives them a stern talk. I'm sorry. I'm sorry.
3: Weeping, yeah.
1: She at least admits it. Okay, go ahead.
2: Joan Sebastian. I'm not sure how to pronounce his last name yet, but I'll look it up. And I don't. They just like shot a guy 4 times, and it's like I don't think that people should stop until every ICE agent is persecuted.
1: Oh my gosh.
3: Okay.
0: Prosecuted, but yeah, I don't.
3: I was going to say persecuted.
0: Yeah.
3: Wrong word. Like, yeah.
0: Doesn't know the guy's name. Doesn't know what happened. But is still out there and saying ICE is the bad guy. They're just going around shooting people randomly.
1: That's what it sounds like they believe.
0: Yeah.
1: Like just a random person.
3: That's what they've been told.
1: Mm-hmm. Well, dude, and the way this gets framed, I've heard this several times now, is that this isn't even the person they were looking for.
0: Mm-hmm.
1: Like all of a sudden, say cops are looking for someone and someone else pulls a gun on them. Well, you can't shoot them because you weren't going after them. Right. No, they're a threat to you now. What are you supposed to do?
0: Right.
1: Do you want to hear how ABC covered it this morning?
0: Sure.
1: You want to? I mean, it's long. It's like 3 minutes. We don't have to go into the whole thing, but you'll get the idea.
4: On another fatal shooting by ICE officers. They killed a man in Maine who was not the intended target of the immigration operation. And it comes just days after an ICE officer killed an undocumented immigrant in Houston. Victor Kendo is in Biddeford, Maine with the latest. Good morning, Victor.
1: And then they go into it.
5: Good morning, George. That man shot and killed while ICE agents were trying to stop his vehicle. It happened right behind us. There was a growing memorial there with flowers on the corner. Now, people in this community are demanding answers and accountability.
1: Okay. Is it enough to say he was charging the officer with the car?
0: Yeah, that's what it sounds like.
1: And he was ordering him to stop, and he had pulled his weapon, and the guy did not stop.
0: Mm-hmm.
1: Demanding answers? You have the answer.
0: Yeah. Right.
1: What else are you demanding?
0: They're like, yeah, but it was just a Prius. I mean, a Prius is still a, like, ton and a half vehicle.
1: Well, no kidding.
3: It's not the answer they want. They don't stop until they get the answer they want. So they're demanding to get the answer they want.
1: Which is one of your favorites.
3: Shot in cold blood. It is. Yeah, you demand. I demand.
1: Man, oh, man.
3: You demand anything.
1: I know, every time I hear that.
3: God, it makes me crazy.
1: Like, demand.
3: I demand.
1: You're not in a position to demand anything.
3: No, I demand what?
1: Or what happens if you don't get it?
3: Again, I can sit there and tell you the story and how it was and exactly what it was, and eyewitness recounts.
0: Yeah.
3: And if it doesn't align with your sensibilities, then you're demanding answers.
0: Yes.
3: Because it's not the answer you want.
0: Exactly.
3: Shut up.
1: All right, I'm going to switch gears. Okay. You're getting ticked off.
3: Yeah, just
1: I know it is.
3: Pisses me off, yeah.
1: All right. You know what city has the worst drivers in the country?
3: City?
1: Yeah. This is from Allstate, by the way.
3: Oof.
1: As far as accidents go.
3: It's got to be New York, right?
1: It's Boston.
3: Oh, really?
0: That doesn't surprise me at all.
3: No.
1: Why do you say that, David?
0: Well, the roads are crazy designed, dude. I mean, it's like a Dr. Seuss on an acid trip laid out that city.
3: Yeah.
0: I mean, plus, they're all angry all the time, so yeah.
1: Yeah, people mentioned that. In Boston, drivers are 189% more likely to be involved in a collision.
3: Holy cow.
1: Than the national average.
3: 189%.
1: That sounds like a lot.
3: Man.
1: Yes. So they break it down, like 10 cities, best drivers as far as least amount of accidents. Brownsville, Texas. Fort Collins, Colorado. Boise, Idaho. Laredo, Texas. Cary, North Carolina. Madison, Wisconsin. McAllen, Texas. A lot of Texas. Colorado Springs, Colorado.

0: Colorado. Our friends in Eugene, Oregon. And then, is it Olathe, Kansas?
1: Olathe.
0: Olathe, sorry. Yes. Five cities with the worst. Boston. Followed by D.C. Mm-hmm. Baltimore. Worcester, Massachusetts. And then Springfield, Massachusetts. Massachusetts, three. Top worst five.
2: Yeah, a lot of that, it's kind of the same thing. You know, you got towns that were initially designed for horses and buggies, you know, that the road system then got kind of retrofitted to be able to accommodate vehicles, but the roads still make no sense. And there's just a lot of people driving around.
0: There are a lot of people.
2: A lot more people than Brownsville, Texas, for sure.
1: And it's a winter for like 8 months, too. So.
0: Yeah, for quite a while.
1: Yeah.
0: Another big debate online. Apparently, there was a flight that got delayed because of a three-year-old throwing a fit.
1: Oh yeah.
0: This was in Sweden. Hour late. And so this person is talking about it online, saying when the crew preparing to take off a three-year-old because they couldn't be made to sit in his seat. Apparently, he was too old to safely sit in his parents' lap, so after much screaming from the child, the parents were forced to deboard. Then we had to go through the whole thing of refueling, weights and balance, removing the bags, all this stuff. And the person posting said, it's a bleeping Friday night. I just want to get home, and this brat and his incompetent parents make us late.
1: Yeah.
0: So the debate is it the three-year-old's fault, or is it the parents' fault?
2: It's the parents. I mean, in the end, like, the three-year-old's just a three-year-old. It's your responsibility to get that kid in line.
0: Yeah.
1: I don't know, there are three-year-olds, then there's, like, little Damians, too, you know?
0: So who you blame, Scott?
1: I blame the parents, yes.
2: The kid's, okay. The kid's not sitting there saying, I feel disrespected, you know?
0: Yeah, I'm with you on that one, man. Yeah, a lot of reaction to that we can get to. And the five stories we're watching today straight ahead right here.

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9: Football season is almost here, and KFKA has questions.
10: Shotgun snap, Bo to the end zone. Ball is caught. That is a great catch by Cortland Sutton. Denver touchdown.
9: Can the defense continue to dominate?
11: But because it's defense, and nationally we hate defense because fans hate defense, we are saying, oh, it's not sustainable. You can't do that. Well, for 2 years in a row, you're talking about one of the elite defenses in the NFL, so don't tell me it's not sustainable. Because it sure seems like it right now.
9: Will this be a breakthrough year for Bo Nix?
7: I think the key to this Denver Broncos offense and that next step for Bo Nix and the Denver Broncos is Jalen Waddle. I think it's going to be a breakout year for Bo Nix.
9: Will the Broncos make it to the playoffs again?
10: Allen pumps once, loads it up, home run ball down the middle of the field. Ball's intercepted. P.J. Locke with the interception. Down the east sideline he goes, and the Broncos have it at their own 40.
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15: All right. The Markley, Van Camp, and Robbins Show. Jamie Markley, David Van Camp, Scott Robbins. You know what it's time for. The five stories we're watching today.
16: One, two, right, number five. Federal and state health officials are investigating whether Taco Bell played a role in that big outbreak of that parasite that's causing mass diarrhea.
17: Oh, man.
18: Oh, boy, oh, boy.
16: Not good. Not good.
17: And that's not good for business either.
16: No, that's really not great. Well, I mean, but then again, I mean, everybody's making the observation is that Taco Bell has long been associated with explosive diarrhea, so this is kind of on brand, at least.
15: I've never had it from Taco Bell, personally, I'm just saying.
17: I haven't either. Some grumbling, maybe.
15: I don't want to stop going either.
16: Yeah. Number four, U.S. inflation fell 0.4% month over month, according to the latest report. The largest drop in 6 years, mostly because of the drop in the cost of gas. Now, year over year, inflation is 3.5%. That's lower than economists expected by about, 0.3 percentage points. Okay. Number three, the Trump administration is ordering ICE to halt most vehicle stops after the fatal officer-involved shootings in Houston and then this week in Maine. Number two, Iranian forces struck three commercial vessels overnight, including two tankers hit by cruise missiles as the U.S. blockade is set to take effect. And number one, President Trump says he's not going to insist on a 20% fee for traffic that goes through the Strait of Hormuz, saying that, hey, it's cool if Gulf partners just invest in U.S. companies instead. I like that better.
15: Well, there you go.
17: I do, too. It's good.
15: I was mentioning the story, happened to see it in the New York Post. It was this three-year-old toddler throwing a fit on a plane, and then they had to deboard the plane. It set everything back. People were late waiting around and people grumbling online about it. And then the question is, would you pay more for a flight that was adults only? No kids.
17: Nah, it doesn't bother me that much. I mean, it has
15: $25?
17: $25 more?
15: Yeah.
17: Yeah, okay. I'll go $25 more.
15: So you just started saying, no.
17: I mean, well, I just figured it would be some outrageous, $150 more or something.
15: Yeah.
17: So if it's $25, okay.
16: Yeah, it depends on how long the flight is.
17: Yeah, that's true.
16: Kids screaming and all that stuff, really. It's the adults I have a problem with. The kid noises I don't really care about.
15: Yeah, but you're right in the thick of it. You have little kids. So it's just background noise to you. That's I remember being in that. Once you're past it, you're like, okay, I'm done with that. I don't want to hear that anymore.
17: Right.
15: Unless it's my grandkid, and that hasn't happened yet.
17: Not yet.
15: So yeah, everybody's got a price. $25, you do it. $75, Scott.
17: Is it guaranteed there's going to be screeching kids, or is that the deal?
15: No, it's a adults only plane.
17: Yeah, I know. Well,
15: so there are no kids on it.
17: I don't know. 75, maybe not. Maybe I wouldn't.
15: You'd roll the dice.
17: Roll 75. The dice a little bit.
15: $50.
17: Say, hey, you got to shut that kid up.
15: 50.
17: Yeah, 50. I'd go 50.
15: Okay.
17: I'm done then. I'm out. That's it.
15: Yeah.
17: Top of the line.
15: Yeah.
17: $50.
15: Haven't had a chance to get to this yet. The U.S. spent $30 billion to ditch textbooks for laptops and tablets. The result is the first generation less cognitively capable than their parents.
16: Yeah.
17: Wow.
15: A whole piece on that.
16: Seemed like such a good idea at the time, didn't it?
15: At the time, it sure did, because the internet means learning.
16: Yes.
15: Uh-oh. This is the Markley, Van Camp, and Robbins Show.
17: Time I'm losing my cognitive skills, there'll be no one to help me. They won't know how.
15: Well, yeah, because they're less than you.
17: Yeah, I know.
16: It is still weird because my daughter just finished her first year of kindergarten, and on the assessment, not that they have grades really, but she got dinged because she doesn't know how to use an iPad. But she didn't know how to use an iPad very well because she doesn't have an iPad at home.
15: Right.
16: But she does very well on reading and writing and math. But we got to talk about that tech literacy. I don't know, man. She's six.
15: I know.
17: You got all kinds of time for tech literacy.
16: You can learn how to use an iPad later.
17: Yeah, and it doesn't take much. Believe me, I learned how.
15: Yep. Totally agree. All right. Much more to get to. Oh, plus, Scott Robbins' top three. The trifecta coming up.

0: This is Dave Frazier from KWGN Channel 2 Pinpoint Weather. Clear skies, a little breezy, low 60s tonight. Heat's back on tomorrow with mid and upper 90s with breezy conditions and sunshine. Sunny Thursday, not as much wind, but still in the middle 90s and mid 90s with more sunny skies and dry conditions Fridays.
1: Colorado weather can be a fickle mistress. One moment it's raining, the next moment the sun's out. Oh, look, there's a snowstorm. And now the sun's back out to melt it all away. Avoid the surprises and hear all about the weather with me, meteorologist Cody Wilson of Denver InfraRange Weather. I'll get you the what, where, and when of Northern Colorado's weather on Good Morning NoCo, Mondays at 9:30. 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
6: Shotgun snap, Bo to the end zone. Ball is caught. That is a great catch by Cortland Sutton. Denver touchdown.
5: Can the defense continue to dominate?
3: But because it's defense, and nationally we hate defense because fans hate defense, we are saying, oh, it's not sustainable. You can't do that. Well, for 2 years in a row, you're talking about one of the elite defenses in the NFL, so don't tell me it's not sustainable. Because it sure seems like it right now.
5: Will this be a breakthrough year for Bo Nix?
7: I think the key to this Denver Broncos offense and that next step for Bo Nix and the Denver Broncos is Jalen Waddle. I think it's going to be a breakout year for Bo Nix.
5: Will the Broncos make it to the playoffs again?
6: Allen pumps once, loads it up, home run ball down the middle of the field. Ball's intercepted. P.J. Locke with the interception. Down the east sideline he goes, and the Broncos have it at their own 40.
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19: The Markley Van Camp and Robbins Show. Jamie Markley, David Van Camp, Scott Robbins. Got the Robbins trifecta coming up in a few. News update, David Van Camp.
20: Man, there is a darkness that's very evident on the left right now. And I'm not going to sit here and say that there aren't problems within the media world on the conservative side right now. But, man, it just seems to be standard operating procedure right now for the left. One of the most popular podcasts is that Jennifer Welch lady, Rock Slide Face.
19: Yeah.
20: I don't mind being toxic to her because she's horrible.
19: She's horrible.
20: But talking about, you know, Lindsey Graham's death, there are so many people just openly celebrating the death of this guy. And it's like, hey, man, you don't have to love him. You don't have to say, you could just say nothing.
19: Right.
21: That's the thing, right? Or, yes, I felt the same way as they did with Charlie Kirk.
20: Yeah, you could just as easily
21: you can say
20: that.
21: Nothing and move on, you hateful weirdo. Yeah.
19: Oh, yeah.
20: But anyway, here's her take on it. I think I got all the F-bombs. And
21: oh, boy.
20: She also...
19: Play
20: she,
19: it. You got to risk it for the biscuit, dude.
20: I think,
19: here
20: we
21: go. Hand on button. Well,
20: all right, I'll let her just speak for herself.
19: Hands so free, no
22: we
19: button.
22: We all wake up, and everybody's like, you know, when are we going to get the message about Mitch McConnell? Mm-hmm. You know, like it's going to happen any second now, right? Well, I wake up and I have a text from Don Lemon, and it's like at 4 a.m. and it's like Lindsey Graham is dead. And I was like, holy, I want to watch the wall to wall coverage of this. Like, this is great. And then there was this photo that I saw online. This is the last known photograph that Lady Graham took because, you know, he had just been in the Ukraine.
23: Right.
22: And so he took a photograph with a drone. Kylie, pop this up. This drone.
20: Yeah, so it's a drone, and I don't see it, but she thinks it looks rather phallic. It just looks like a little drone, but man, she
21: thinks that.
22: Looks like a big giant black. All right,
23: it does.
22: There's just no other way around it. And that's his last known photograph before he dies. And look at how happy Lindsey is.
23: Well, we know why Lindsey's so happy.
22: And, you know, he died. He died after he was groping a penis, a black that was made for mass destruction. This is like exactly what he was. There's one photograph that just completely consolidates exactly who he was. He liked, as we all know, you know, the worst kept secret in Washington, D.C., and he liked killing.
20: Isn't it weird that the people who call us homophobes all the time, because we don't like the idea of having kids surgically altered in the name of gender ideology, really have no problem with homophobic slurs if it involves a Republican they think is gay.
19: Yes.
20: A lot of their insults also.
21: Evil, man.
20: Yeah.
19: Oh, dude.
21: That is pure evil right there. That's pure evil.
19: Oh, yeah. And that, oh, man, I'm going to watch the wall to wall of this.
21: Yeah.
19: That says a lot about
21: and
19: you.
21: Who's
19: and
21: the
19: it's not
21: idiot
19: good.
21: With her giggling in the background?
19: I think that's the Homely Holly. Isn't that the regular co-host with the glasses or whatever her name is?
20: Yes.
21: Awful people.
19: Oh, yeah.
21: Gosh.
19: Yeah. I happen to see, a long piece, but a really good piece from Heather McDonald, City Journal. She's a very smart lady. She's not afraid to just tell it how it is. Talking about the... What is that? Where's that coming from?
20: I have no idea. My computer is skitzing out right now. Okay, I think I got
21: it. That was weird.
19: Okay.
21: I want to hear that again. It's trippy.
19: That was.
21: Yeah.
19: That was wild. Well, that was like Beelzebub. That was that chick. It was the remnants of the audio.
21: Yeah, there you go.
19: Just part of it. And for a second, I kept thinking you were going monkey button, Scott.
20: No,
19: but it was not you.
20: There's no monkey buttons there.
19: It was not.
21: Not me.
19: Exactly. That's what I'm saying.
21: I'm clarifying. I've got the monkey persona, but it's not me.
19: It was not Scott. I know it was not Scott. That's what I'm saying. I want to make sure that was out there.
21: Caricatures of me as a monkey? Man. Slamming on buttons.
19: If you haven't seen that on the...
21: Oh, yeah, yeah. Go see Facebook it if you page. Want to be completely entertained by me as a monkey.
19: It was very funny.
21: What did I do for this show?
19: Anyway, for this story... It wasn't Scott. Just stop. See that happen.
21: See, people are going to think it is me. Now. It isn't me.
19: We just clarified it's not you.
21: I know, but now you're doing all the monkey stuff. So
19: I'm not. No. Done with it.
21: Okay, no more monkeys.
19: It is the scourge of teen takeovers. And I mentioned, like, this past Memorial Day, more than 1,000 teens swarmed the blocks around Lake Michigan and Chicago. A resident described the scene. Hundreds of people walking, running down our street, jumping on top of cars, twerking, smoking blunts. One twerked on the top of a city bus, a whole group of people. And then at 9 o'clock, they closed Lakeshore Drive. Sirens wailing.
21: Unbelievable.
19: Oh, yeah. Hyde Park resident armed himself with bear spray to retrieve something from his car. He was scared to go get something from his car. Then an hour later, a gunman shot three teens a block from the resident's home. Suspect remains at large. And then the previous day of that happening, an after prom gathering in Chicago's Little Italy neighborhood descended into mayhem. One neighbor told WGN News it looked like a million kids out here. They were acting like straight animals. Kids were all on top of cars. They were stopping in the middle of the street twerking. Fights involving pepper spray and other weapons common. And then it talks about the same sort of stuff going on in Oakland. A couple of places in Florida, all over the country. Detroit. And then she goes into, you know, kind of why is this happening? And then it's the left trying to explain it. We won't have time to get into all this.
21: The left trying to explain it.
19: Yeah, explanation one, loneliness. Takeovers are not random violence. A senior fellow at the American Enterprise Institute told NBC News it's not out of control youth. More often than not, it's a desperate need for connection.
21: Midnight basketball. Come
20: yeah,
21: on.
20: They're victims in the end.
21: Absolutely.
19: Not explanation two, COVID. The pandemic created a mental health crisis among teens.
20: No. Not the pandemic. Adults' response to the pandemic.
19: I know. I'm just going along because she's laughing at all this, too. Explanation three, emotional neediness. Explanation four, poverty. Yeah. And it just goes on.
21: Poverty.
19: It goes up through nine explanations. Maybe I should save the rest of this for tomorrow.
20: Gosh.
19: Oh, yeah. Well, there's no opportunities for these kids to do anything. And there's too much law enforcement. It scares them, so they act out.
21: That's not true.
19: Oh, yes, it is. Well, I'll save it for tomorrow.
21: That can't be true.
19: I'll save the rest for tomorrow. It's incredible.
21: Oh, my gosh.
19: Because we got to get to your trifecta. Case is all ready. I know you're ready. Let's do it.
0: Are you ready?
1: Scared animals.
0: Cover from that. It's the three most important news stories of the day.
1: I hit the trifecta.
0: Well, at least according to Scott Robbins. It's the trifecta on the Markley, Van Camp, and Robbins Show.
19: Every day about this time, Scott Robbins' top three stories, helped by his hero.
2: I'm Casey Kasem.
21: Hey, Casey. What do you make of that story, huh?
2: I'm ready.
21: Yeah, you don't want to talk about it at all? Okay, fine. Nope. Well, we won't talk about it then.
19: It just happened in his neighborhood.
21: It did?
19: Yeah.
2: I ain't going to stand for it.
21: Were they jumping up and down on your Bentley?
2: Yeah.
21: Oh, boy, that's terrible. Ooh.
2: Three.
20: You know, they saw cops and didn't have any other choice but to break the law.
19: Yes.
20: Yeah. Okay. Number three, New York's going after top earners, and it's not been working out very well.
21: Yeah, a new study's been released. It was released yesterday by the Citizens Budget Commission, revealing that New York State's share of America's billionaires has dropped sharply since 2011. Triggering nearly $11 billion shortfall in tax revenue in a single year as the high earners quietly packed up their stuff and left.
2: They had to get away for a while.
21: Yeah, I don't know what show predicted that would happen. It's more than this one, I'm sure, but we did. The analysis shows New York's share of millionaires fell 12.7% to just 8.7% in this 2022. So this is the steepest decline in any of the state's history. As a result, income tax collectors alone were roughly $10.7 billion lower than they otherwise would have been. In New York, the top 1% earners pay about 45% of all the state income taxes in any given year. New York's revenue is very reliant on the high earners to stay in New York. That has been a challenge in recent years. Really? I can't imagine why. Because we're going to go after them. We're going to get them. There's billionaires. We're going to pay their fair share. We're going to... And I've said before, if you have the wherewithal, if I can go, well, you know, I'm not doing that. I'm going to move. You can.
19: Mm-hmm.
21: It's everybody else who's stuck with it after that.
19: Maybe there's a liberal explanation for why they left. A lack of safe spaces.
20: Right. Well, something it's racist. Like that. That's, I mean, that's actually what they say.
21: They do, yeah.
19: Of course.
1: Now, on with the countdown.
19: Scott Robbins, trifecta, top three of the day, up to number...
1: Two.
20: I saw this. CNBC has a list of the top 10 worst places to live. The criteria is hilarious.
19: It is hilarious.
21: There's a wave of online mockery going on now. They released their annual quality of life rankings, which is exclusively placed conservative red states in all 10 spots as the worst places to live.
19: Just happens to be places where people are moving to.
21: That want to live there. Yes. Counting down from 10th worst, CNBC ranked the bottom 10 states as Arkansas, Oklahoma, Alabama, Missouri, Utah, Georgia, Louisiana, Indiana, Texas, and Tennessee.
20: Yes.
21: All 10 states, Republican-led, and voted for President Donald Trump in 2024.
19: Yeah, if I read it right, the two worst were Texas and Tennessee.
21: Yeah, yes. Texas and Tennessee, yes.
19: Unreal.
20: Places that are getting more booming congressional seats because people are moving there.
21: Yeah, because they want to get out of the idiot blue states. CNBC is placing increasing emphasis on quality of life as one of the 10 categories of competitiveness in their annual top states for business study. Just one of the criteria that they used. Yeah, okay. They want to get away from crime. They want to get away from idiocy.
19: Well, if you're doing
21: taxes and whatever.
19: The thing is, it depends on who you talk to when you're talking quality of life. Mm-hmm. What they say quality of life is, how LGBTQ friendly is it?
21: Right, yeah. Exactly.
19: It's like, which means, can you still mutilate your children?
20: Yeah.
21: Yeah.
19: That's what it's about.
20: It's and that arts. Abortion.
19: Yeah. Yes.
21: Yeah, can you go see a Broadway play while after I have my abortion? Well, New York's your place.
19: Yes.
1: Yeah. The countdown doesn't stop till we reach the top.
19: Scott Robbins, trifecta, top three of the day.
1: And finally, one.
20: Number one, a New York man caught after threatening to kill Donald Trump Jr.
21: What an idiot. Upstate New York man has been busted for threatening to assassinate our first son. I'm going to kill you, blanker. I'm going to kill this blanker on the screen. Picture of him up there. He said, I am triggered. Every time I see this guy, I want to kill him. Now, maybe he would have gotten away with it. However, our genius, working out of his parents' basement, James Gerald Eckert, 39, of Rochester, New York, used his full name while posting all of this online.
19: Wow.
21: You dope.
1: And there you have it.
21: Complete moron. Prison's going to be a whole lot different than Mommy's basement. I'll guarantee you that, loser. Golly.
19: Scott Robbins, trifecta, top three of the day.
1: It's really been an honor for
21: me. Case.
19: Yes,
1: thank
19: course.
1: You.
19: Okay. I know you're running from the cops, but don't run into the DoorDash driver. Yeah, Nimrod's in the news coming up in just a few. And a news update next.

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8: 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Hit as he throws. Throws the ball. Fades. Deep corner. Caught. 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
9: 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Layup is up and in. Christian Brown. 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
10: 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He strikes out the side with the bases loaded.
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11: 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McKinnon. One-timer. He scores. Nathan McKinnon, 40 goals on the season. 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
11: 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What a play on the deflection. 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
18: The Markley Van Camp and Robin Show. 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
18: News update, David Van Camp.
19: University of California, San Francisco Chancellor Sam Hawgood is...
21: I saw part of this, too.
19: ...testifying on Capitol Hill and was asked about the medical school, still using the term pregnant people. This is Representative Mary Miller asking for some clarification on that term, pregnant people.
22: Who are pregnant people compared to pregnant women? Just curious.
23: So that is a part of a curriculum to help our students who are facing a wide diversity of patients. Of course, the vast majority of pregnancies are in women, and I have absolutely no problem with using the word pregnant women. I use it myself.
22: Has a non-biological woman ever had a baby?
23: A transgender person can.
22: That's not a biological woman.
19: Yeah, right.
18: And it is.
20: What are we doing? What?
18: You're married to the ideology. You can't separate.
20: You can't, right.
18: It's and wild. This dude, not exactly the most manly. Another one of these guys, university guys, and it looks like the lady asking the question, Miller, could just take him in a fight.
19: Oh, yeah.
18: You just be like, come over here. You need somebody to slap some good sense into you right now.
19: Yeah.
20: Just keep pretending this game is stupid.
18: I know, it's crazy.
19: By the way, it's not assault if that happens. It's called common sense affirming care.
18: Yeah, I love that.
20: Thank you, David.
18: And with that, we go to Nimrod.
24: When the going gets tough.
25: Damn it, this is too hard.
24: The dumb get dumber.
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27: I love the poorly educated.
18: All right. Nimrod's in the News. We go to David's hometown of Houston, where there was a chase. Cops chasing this guy. Well, he was a suspect for a burglary. And he decided the best thing I could do is resist arrest and get my car and try to go.
19: Yeah, that's the best thing.
18: So as this is happening, you've got a DoorDash driver that is now parked on the street, is getting out of her car, and all of a sudden sees this car coming, and she's backing up against her car. As the suspect trying to flee, he's now trying to slow down, but he can't slow down quick enough. Boom! Right into her.
20: Dang.
18: Whoa. And then he gets out on foot to run. Now he is caught by the cops. And he's arrested on a number of charges. The young lady is going to be okay.
20: Oh, jeez.
18: No broken bones, which is amazing after watching the video. And if you're wondering, yes, she completed the DoorDash delivery right across the street.
19: Yeah.
20: How about
18: big
20: that?
18: Tip coming, huh? And that's Nimrod's in the News. You don't need an economist to tell you your money doesn't go as far as it used to. Just buy groceries, fill up the tank, or pay a utility bill. The question is, what do you do about it?
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2: News, I'm Dave Packer. President Trump declared the U.S. is renewing its blockade in the Strait of Hormuz after another day of strikes between the U.S. and Iran.
3: That blockade had been lifted because of the deal that the U.S. and Iran signed last month. The president said, "I gave them a chance," referring to Iran, but we have seen those continued strikes by Iran at commercial ships in the Strait of Hormuz.
2: ABC's Karen Travers, in an interview with Fox News Tuesday, President Trump threatening to bomb Iran's bridges and power plants as soon as next week. A pontoon boat with 19 on board capsizing near Alcatraz Island Tuesday. At least one person dead and a search initiated for several missing passengers in San Francisco Bay. Supreme Court Justices Amy Coney Barrett and Elena Kagan testifying before Congress Tuesday, requesting more money for the justices' security amid a spike in threats. Lindsey Graham's sister officially sworn in Tuesday to finish the rest of his Senate term after he passed suddenly. This is ABC News.
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6: This is Dave Frazier from KWGN Channel 2 Pinpoint Weather. Clear skies, a little breezy, low 60s tonight. Heats back on tomorrow with mid and upper 90s with breezy conditions and sunshine. Sunny Thursday, not as much wind, but still in the middle 90s and mid 90s with more sunny skies and dry conditions Friday.
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8: Bills rush 5. Bow in the pocket. Hit as he throws. Throws the ball, fades. Deep corner, caught. Touchdown, Marvin Mims.
7: The Nuggets.
9: 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Layup is up and in. Christian Brown. Monster triple-double for Jokic.
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10: Freeland is set. 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The 2-2 pitch. Swing and a miss. He strikes out the side with the bases loaded.
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11: 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Near side. McKinnon. One-timer. He scores.
12: Nathan MacKinnon, 40 goals on the season, his 13th multi-goal game of the year. 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

0: 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You jump in. We'll talk about your life and your money. Tyler is in Dallas, Texas. Hey, Tyler, what's up?
1: Hey, sir, how are you?
0: Better than I deserve, man. How can I help?
1: Yes, sir. So, I have about $408,000 in debts on an S block. The interest payment a month is just it's only like $1,600, just pure interest. I'm wondering like how I should. I have some cash in a T-bill. And I'm just kind of wondering, like, should I take some of that cash and, like, knock some of it out or just kind of whittle away at it, you know?
2: What was the purpose of the loan? Why'd you take it?
1: I bought a rental house. So I did a few things with it, actually. I bought a rental house, which is producing some income. I paid off my wife's car and my truck with the S block because the interest rates on, you know, on the loan that I got for the vehicles was crazy. And so this interest rate was much better.
0: So what's the stock worth?
1: I have about $550 in stock. And
0: why don't you just sell a bunch of it and pay the loan off?
1: Well, I got an inheritance this year of about $1.4 million in stocks. So
0: why are you sitting on a $400,000 loan paying some goober $1,600? Sell enough of it and get rid of the loan.
1: Well, see, I sold a lot of it. I bought my house. I moved. I paid my house off. When I moved, I owned the house that I moved from. So that's a rental house. Mm-hmm. And then I got the S block.
0: I bought another rental house.
1: Yes, sir.
0: So you have two rental houses that are paid for and a house that you're living in that's paid for. And you got $550,000 in stock and you got a $400,000 loan. Do I have it right?
1: Yes, sir. And I got a T-bill. I got about $180 in a T-bill.
0: Okay. Well,
1: and
0: sell enough stock to pay off the loan.
2: What's wrong with that?
1: Say that again?
0: Why not just sell enough stuff to pay off the loan? Why are you going to keep this? I've already sold a ton of stock this year.
1: But why do you want to keep it?
0: You made that decision when you paid off your car and you used all this money. You already made the decision to give up the stock. You just borrowed against it instead of actually doing the deal.
2: Right. So tell us what you think you ought to do. Since we gave you our opinion, what's your opinion?
1: Well, I want to pay about maybe half of it off. And then get the payment down to where my income can cover.
0: Why do you want to keep the loan?
1: Well, my financial advisor was telling me that he thinks it's dumb to sell stock to pay off the cars because, you know, stocks are appreciating.
0: I think your financial advisor is a moron.
1: Yeah, I've tried to talk to him and say, hey, I want to take
0: I don't need to talk him into anything. He works for me. I got two words for him. You're fired.
2: Yeah, what's your income when you take in all the rents and what you earn from your job? What's your income every month and every year?
1: So I have an LLC that owns the rental properties, and that brings in about $8,800 a month. And then I pay myself about $5,000 a month.
2: And that's all?
1: Because I don't have any personal debt. I paid off all my debts that I owed when I got this money.
2: Okay.
0: How old are you?
1: 40.
0: And what's your career?
1: Right now, I'm really just living off the rental income because it's a lot. And
2: it
1: covers my bills, you know.
0: Well, the bottom line is this, boss. I would not have done anything that you have done. If I did wake up in your shoes today, I would fire my financial advisor and get someone that has a brain and doesn't tell you to borrow money to pay off a debt. That's not paying off a debt. It's moving the debt. You moved the debt, and this idiot called that sophisticated. It's not sophisticated. You just moved it. That's all you did. You moved your car debt over onto your stock in an S block. That's all you did. So what I'd do is sell the T-bills, and I'd sell enough of the stock to pay off the debt, and I'd fire my financial advisor and be 100% debt-free. No interest to anyone. And that's what I would do. I don't think you're going to do that, though. So I'm not real sure why you called. But
2: yeah, I think he's afraid. I think he likes seeing that chunk of money sitting there, and some part of him doesn't think he'd be able to invest his way back to what he had before, which he truly could over time.
0: Well, and, you know, you're 40. Get a job.
2: Yeah, that's what I'm saying. If you get a job, you can do it.
0: Go earn $150,000 a year and chunk some money away and make a bigger pile of money than the one you inherited.
2: Yeah.
0: And so you got three pieces of paid-for real estate. Two of them are generating $60,000 a year, which is okay. And you got a little bit of stock. Two of them are generating $60,000 a year, which is okay. And you got a little bit of stock left after my plan. And so that money.

0: you didn't get that much money. And I don't think, but I don't think you're going to do any of this. So
1: then, yeah, I agree.
0: Yeah, it's crazy. 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I ask you for advice and to teach me something I didn't know, present to me ideas I hadn't thought of, for me to consider what I'm going to do with my money. And this is how you approach dealing with a financial advisor. When your financial advisor tells you what to do, all of a sudden you start worrying about the conflict of interest. Like, he doesn't want you to sell his stock because he wants to get paid to manage it.
1: Yeah.
0: Hello. Instead of you paying off your stupid car payment.

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5: Port. Hi, Jonathan, how are you?
6: Hi, Dave, how are you?
5: Better than I deserve, sir. How can we help?
6: I need some help.
5: Okay.
6: I'm about $3,000 in personal loan debt.
5: Mm-hmm.
6: I'm struggling to, like, sometimes pay all my bills. Sometimes get groceries, food.
5: Mm-hmm.
6: And yeah, I've been sure forever to get on your show, and I just need some help.
5: Okay. How old are you?
6: 33.
5: Okay. And what do you earn? What do you do for a living?
6: I'm a Chick-fil-A delivery driver.
5: Okay. And so what do you make a year? What are you making a month, a year?
6: A month? Say about $2,500 a month.
5: Mm-hmm. Okay. You working 40 hours?
6: Close to 40. Yes, sir. Mm-hmm. About 36.
5: Okay.
7: What caused this situation? Because my guess is, just based off of what you're saying, is you're 33, mm-hmm. you're struggling to get groceries on the table, driving Chick-fil-A. That's probably not how you expected and where you expected to be at 33. Am I right?
6: No, ma'am. And I did the personal loans just to keep up.
7: And what
6: with our bills.
7: What caused that? Did you have a job that you loved that you got fired from? Did you have a relationship implode? What got us here?
6: I don't know really how to explain it. I do apologize.
7: No, that's okay.
6: I just got personal loans just to keep up with the bills and get groceries and all that.
5: Okay.
6: I love Chick-fil-A, don't get me wrong.
5: No, we're not trashing them, but I think you...
6: Oh, no, no.
5: One thing we can identify immediately in your story is we'd like to get your income up.
6: Okay.
5: Okay. Immediately. I want to start... What else can I do? I mean, 36 hours a week, so that means I could work another 30 hours a week pretty easily. You're only 33. Mm-hmm. You can work more. And so I'd like for you to go earn another $2,000 or $3,000 a month with some kind of side hustle and start thinking about what you want to be when you're 43 that mm-hmm. pays $70,000 or $80,000 a year, and what are the steps to get there?
6: Well, I'm about to start a new job in 2 weeks.
5: Oh, that's good information.
7: Great. What's
6: that? Hospital place here in Longview, Texas, where I live. I'll be a valet driver. I'll be making $16 an hour. It's only part-time for now.
7: On top of the Chick-fil-A work?
6: No, ma'am. I'm going to leave Chick-fil-A.
7: Okay. And it pays more?
6: $2 up. Yes, ma'am.
7: Because of tips?
6: Yeah. yes.
7: Because just an hour, Chick-fil-A, I can't see how it's going to be more. But if you... I'm guessing tips.
6: I'll be making $16 an hour. I'm making $11 at Chick-fil-A.
7: Got you. Tip. Okay. Okay, good.
5: Okay, and you're going to be doing that for how many hours a week? The new gig.
6: I don't know my new schedule right now.
7: The only way this is a better...
6: I know that.
5: Stop. You took a job at $16 an hour. It's not a raise unless you're working at least 36 hours, and you don't know if you're going to get 36 hours?
6: They should be working from 12 in the afternoon to 8 p.m. at night.
5: Okay. If you do that, how many days a week?
6: I think they said maybe 4 or 5.
7: So what I would do is keep Chick-fil-A keep your job at Chick-fil-A and say that you need to roll back your hours, because this Chick-fil-A now becomes your side hustle to this, ideally. But I would not get rid of Chick-fil-A until you see what your hours are going to be as the valet. So that's thing one. Is the $3,000 of personal loan debt, is that the only debt you have, or do you have a car payment? Is there anything else we need to know about?
6: I do have car payment. I just got a new car.
7: What'd you pay for the new car?
6: I'm paying, my monthly bill
7: no,
6: is
7: what'd you
6: 400.
7: Pay? Tell me the whole amount that you paid for the new car.
6: $2,400 or $24,000? I mean, $2,400 for down payment. The whole car payment is $17,000.
7: So you paid $17,000. You got a loan for $17,000 for the car. Okay.
5: If you don't get your income up really rapidly, okay, honey, you bought a car you can't afford. So you need to get your income up rapidly, or we're going to have to downgrade out of that car. Okay? You've got to pick up the 40 hours plus another 25 hours somewhere else, and I want you working all the time, and get very specific about what you're going to do with your life and how you're going to grow your income. And then when it comes to food and bills, the way you do this is you prioritize. The first thing you buy with your money when you get money is food. Period. You have to eat before you do anything else. The second thing you pay for is lights and water and utilities at wherever you're living. The third thing you pay for is your rent. So food and shelter and transportation. And you need to get rid of this car. You've got a car you can't afford.
7: And also,
5: that's why you're pinched.
7: That's why you're pinched. But the bigger thing here is, I think you need a vision for your future. I think that you've just been kind of rolling along. And I tried to get to it earlier to ask you, how did we end up here? But I don't think you know. You need to spend some time thinking about what got you here. And I think it was just lack of a plan, lack of a vision for yourself. So you need to create that, because you're going to look up here in 5 years. And you could very well be in the exact same position or worse.
5: I don't want you to be a 43-year-old. You're 33. I don't want you to be a 43-year-old valet. I want you to do something else with your life, honey. So what are you going to do? And you need to be thinking about that. That pays a lot more. Because this is not going to bode well into your future. Eventually, something's going to happen with your health, or you're going to stub your toe, or something's going to come along. And, you know, you've got to be growing yourself and growing what you're going to be. That's where I would head.
7: Proactive.
5: Dwayne is with us in Dallas. Hi, Dwayne. How are you?
8: I'm doing good. How are you and Jay doing?
5: Better than we deserve. What's up?
8: There you go. Well, I've got possibly one of the silliest car questions you've ever had. number one,
5: I doubt it, but we'll give it a shot.
8: Okay. Well, I've got three vehicles. Okay. They're all paid for. I, just like Dr. John, I have an allergy to payments. I don't have them. The only thing I do have left is a house. It's got $34,600 left on it, so that's all I've got. All right, enough of that. What I'm calling you about is I have an infatuation with a really silly car. Okay, it's very cheap. It's very easy. It's as simple as I am. I want to keep putting money into it, and if it dies, I want to keep putting money into it because I don't want to buy a new car.
7: Is it a classic car, or is it just
8: no? It's a car that nobody even wants.
5: Well, why do you want it?
8: It's a Toyota Corolla.
5: I know. Why do you want it? If it's a piece of crap, why are you so proud of it?
8: No. It's not a piece of crap. That's what I'm saying. I will buy these Toyota Corollas. Most people think they're a piece of crap.
5: Are you single?
7: Yes.
8: Yes, I am.
5: Why do you have three cars?
8: Well, one's a farm truck, F-150. And then one's a C5 Corvette that I drive once a month.
5: Mm-hmm.
8: Something like that.
7: Do you fix the cars? Are you just buying the part and you do the labor? Is that what it is? Or you're taking it somewhere to be fixed?
8: The Corolla, I drive 2 hours to work. I drive a truck.
7: No. I'm asking, do you do the work on the cars?
8: No, I do not.
5: Okay. So what's the Corolla worth?
8: Probably about $3,500.
5: Okay. And what are the repairs costing you?
8: $55 an hour. bust the parts.
5: That's not an answer. What are the repairs costing you in total, honey, compared to the $3,500 car?
8: I haven't had to do anything but change tires.
5: Okay. Then you don't have a repair problem. You don't really have a question. It's not a silly question. You don't even have one.
7: If you get to the point where you're putting more than $3,500 into these, it's time to get a different car.

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1: This is Dave Frazier from KWGN Channel 2 Pinpoint Weather. Clear skies, a little breezy, low 60s tonight. Heats back on tomorrow with mid and upper 90s with breezy conditions and sunshine. Sunny Thursday, not as much wind, but still in the middle 90s and mid 90s with more sunny skies and dry conditions Fridays.
2: Colorado weather can be a fickle mistress. One moment it's raining, the next moment the sun's out. Oh, look, there's a snowstorm. And now the sun's back out to melt it all away. Avoid the surprises and hear all about the weather with me, meteorologist Cody Wilson of Denver and Front Range Weather. I'll get you the what, where, and when of Northern Colorado's weather on Good Morning NoCo, Mondays at 9:30. 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
3: To most people, coach speak is this.
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9: Football season is almost here. And KFKA has questions.
10: Shotgun snap, Bo to the end zone. Ball is caught. That is a great catch by Courtland Sutton. Denver touchdown.
9: Can the defense continue to dominate?
11: But because it's defense, and nationally we hate defense because fans hate defense, we are saying, oh, it's not sustainable. You can't do that. Well, for 2 years in a row, you're talking about one of the elite defenses in the NFL. So don't tell me it's not sustainable. Because it sure seems like it right now.
9: Will this be a breakthrough year for Bo Nix?
12: I think the key to this Denver Broncos offense and that next step for Bo Nix and the Denver Broncos is Jalen Waddle. I think it's going to be a breakout year for Bo Nix.
9: Will the Broncos make it to the playoffs again?
10: Allen pumps once, loads it up, home run ball down the middle of the field. 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P.J. Lock with the interception. Down the east sideline he goes, and the Broncos have it at their own 40.
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0: Hi, Andrew. How are you?
21: I'm doing great, Dave. Thanks for taking my call. I've been a longtime listener, and I really appreciate it.
0: Sure. What's up?
21: Well, I've got a question. My wife and I were wondering, we had a negative net worth just 10 years ago, and we have completely changed our life, and a good amount of that is due to your teaching, and we really appreciate that.
0: Well, thank you.
21: The problem, which is not a bad problem that we have now, but we're just trying to figure out, like, are we putting too much into our 401k accounts now? So we're currently putting about 25% of our gross income into our 401k. That includes our Roth as well. We just thought we were so far behind for so many years that we've really stepped it up to just the maximum that we're able to do. And we're just trying to figure out if we have just too much in there right now.
22: Is your mortgage paid off?
21: We're on 4, 5, and 6, and we have about $90,000 left.
0: No, you're not.
21: Well, you're right, because we're doing more than 15%.
0: Yeah, exactly.
21: Yeah.
0: And the reason we don't do more than 15% is we put the difference on 6, pay off the house early.
21: Okay.
22: How old are you?
0: Paying off the house early is as important to building your net worth as pouring money into your 401k. Both of them are important. That's why we have 15% in baby step 4, 5 is kids' college, and 6 is pay off the house early.
22: How old are you?
21: We are 44 and 45.
22: Okay.
0: How much is in your nest egg so far?
21: Just shy of $1 million.
0: Oh, shut up.
22: How much do you think you need?
21: We don't know. We were so
0: way
21: scared.
0: Way to go, man. Way to go. Stinking millionaire at 44. Look at you. And then you're saving like you're scared to death that you're broke. Uh-huh. That's funny.
21: Well, we both came from not a whole
0: lot. I know where you came from. I'm talking about where you are.
21: Yes, I appreciate that.
0: Way to go. You need to actually look at these numbers and let them settle in on your heart as well as your brain.
22: Yeah, because you're just speeding past it like it's no big deal.
0: you were so desperate to never be back there again that you went all the way over to the other side now. Way to go, man.
21: That's very true.
0: Yeah. Well, no, stop. You need to back down to 15% and you need to get your stinking house paid off. What do you owe on your house?
21: We have about $290,000.
0: Perfect. And what's your household income?
21: It's about $320,000.
0: Okay. So here's, good Lord, you're doing
22: very good,
0: man. Way to go. Oh, man. All right. So it's so much easier to just take a horse that runs this fast and direct it in the right direction than it is to beat one and get it running. You're just incredible, man. Way to go. So, you're incredible. So, all right, so just slow down a little bit. Think about it this way, okay? If you start chunking on the house with the same, not the same fervor, you need to lighten up in general and enjoy some of this, but you also need to chunk on the house, okay? How quick we get the house paid off? Probably 4 years, something like that. Does that sound right?
21: Yeah, we've been paying, just starting this year, we've been paying an extra $5,000 a month, and we have about a 48-month plan to get that paid off.
0: Yeah, well, I think I just upped it because I lowered your maybe step four back down to where it should be.
22: Yeah, if you put okay. $4,000 a month into retirement, how much could you put on the house to go aggressively?
21: How much more could I put on that?
0: Yeah. I mean, you're putting 10%, so you're putting $30,000 too much into retirement right now. I'm going to throw that over on the house. So you're done in 36 months. Are you actually doing anything fun at all?
21: Well, actually, we just got back from a month-long cross-country road trip with our kids, and that was our that first
22: fun. We said done. Fun.
0: Yeah. I think you need to take your wife to Rome, man.
22: There you go.
0: Wow.
21: She would love that.
0: Yeah, you do. And what are you driving? What kind of car are you driving?
21: I've got a nice paid-off 2021 Ford F-150.
0: What's she
21: My
0: driving?
21: Wife has a, she has a paid-off 2016 Ford Fusion that she just uses to go back and forth to work.
0: You need to get your wife a better car.
22: Are you both nerds? Are you both nerds, or is she a spender?
21: We're both nerds.
0: Yeah.
21: I'm a financial nerd, and she is a great saver.
0: Yeah, I really don't want a millionaire's wife driving a used Ford Fusion. There's just I don't want anybody driving a used Ford Fusion,
22: Dave,
0: but
22: I
0: really don't want a millionaire's wife driving that. And meanwhile, you're driving an F-150, but yeah, which is a great car. But yeah, so anyway, good Lord. Okay, so what would I do in your shoes? This is so fun. You're doing so good.
22: You are.
0: These are minor adjustments, and we can have some fun. All right, number one, I'm going to book a trip to Paris or Rome. Number two, I'm going to upgrade my wife's car. Number three, I'm going to lower your contributions down to 15%. And number four, I'm going to get the house paid off. When the house is paid off, you're going to have so stinking much money. Okay, so you're at the point the house is paid off, you're 48 years old, okay, and your $1 million will have become $2 million by then. Okay. Mm-hmm. And then by the time you are 55 years old, it will be $5 million. And the house will be worth $1 million. So you're going to be 65 with a $20 million net worth if you do simply what I'm telling you to do.
21: Okay. I can do that.
0: You are kicking butt. And I want you to enjoy some of this money.
21: Well, we are enjoying.
0: Please don't tell me anybody driving a Ford Fusion has a good life, okay? Just please go buy your wife a car. Seriously.
22: Yeah.
0: Way to go, man. You're so cool. I love talking to him.
22: So let's talk
0: about.
22: Such
0: a nerd.
22: He was a nerd. Both of them are nerds. Let's talk about this because it's important. And I feel like if we don't, it can give the Ramsey plan a bad name, which is learning how to spend. So the first three baby steps are very intense. Right? You're getting $1,000 saved. You're paying off your consumer debt. You're stacking up 3 to 6 months of expenses. And that is gazelle intensity.
0: And you drive a Ford Fusion then.
22: You drive a Ford Fusion. And everything inside of you is telling you, don't spend extra. Don't spend more. Hold your money, right?
0: Scorched earth.
22: Scorched
0: no lifestyle.
22: Earth.
0: No enjoyment. No trips. No eating out. We're cleaning up the freaking mess. Like
22: yes.
0: You said, he started with a negative net worth, right?
22: And it has to be that way. And the way that you do that, the way you get to the gazelle intensity that we talk about, and one day Dave will explain that on here, the way you do that is you practice it, like John Delaney would say. You practice what it means to say no. You practice what it means to stick to the budget. You practice that behavior, and you become very, very good at it to the point that you have accomplished baby steps 1 through 3. Then there's a shift that occurs when you get to 4, 5, and 6, where you can pull your pedal, you know, you pull your foot off the gas a little bit. You can start to enjoy life. And I want to point out that also, you have to practice that behavior. Otherwise, you will not be good at that behavior. You have to trust yourself to know, okay, I know what it feels like to let myself spend a little. I know what it feels like if I'm going off the rails. I know what it feels like if this is out of, you have to practice that same behavior so you become good at spending and actually enjoying and living your life. And sometimes people just get afraid of it and so they don't do it.
0: You keep your emotions back when you were broke.
22: Yeah.
0: And you have to retrain your body, your mind, your emotions, your spirit, that things are different now.
22: Yes.
0: And it's not that we're going to get sloppy and immature and impulsive that got us in the mess in the first place, but now we're not in a mess.
22: We're not.
0: We have $1 million freaking.
22: Yes.
0: We're 44 years old, plus the net worth in the house. So $1.5 million probably in net worth, right? And we're making $300,000 a year. Those facts are, you need to tell yourself what are the facts, not what are the feelings.
22: That's right.
0: Because your feelings can still be stuck back there when we were broke. You know, well, I remember. Yeah, I know. I don't care what you remember. I remember being broke, too. I remember on my third date with my wife, I had a 280,000-mile Monte Carlo on the third engine and fourth transmission. I changed them because I'm a redneck. I turned the wrench. And I was taking my wife out on the third date, explaining to her somehow, I had $1.12 in my checking account, how someday I'm going to be a millionaire. We crossed a railroad track and the muffler fell off my car. I remember that conversation because it was so ironic. And I rolled up under it, put the muffler back on, we went on the date. But the, you know, and then it came true. I was a millionaire by the time I was 24, and I was so stupid I had to do it two times because I lost everything, got the opportunity to start over. So this is the feelings. Don't get stuck in the feelings. What are your facts? Live in the facts.

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3: 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Bow in the pocket. Hit as he throws. Throws the ball. Fades. Deep corner. Caught. Touchdown. 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
4: 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Great pass. Layup is up and in. Christian Brown. Monster triple-double for Jokic.
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5: 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The 2-2 pitch. Swing and a miss. He strikes out the side with the bases loaded.
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6: 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Lekkonen. Near side. McKinnon. One-timer. He scores. Nathan McKinnon, 40 goals on the season. His 13th multi-goal game of the year. That's the most in team history.
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7: 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Throws up middle. And it is caught. What a play on the deflection. He's going to take it to the house.
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3: Shotgun snap, bow to the end zone. Ball is caught. That is a great catch by Cortland Sutton. Denver touchdown.
8: Can the defense continue to dominate?
9: But because it's defense, and nationally we hate defense because fans hate defense, we are saying, oh, it's not sustainable. You can't do that. Well, for 2 years in a row, you're talking about one of the elite defenses in the NFL, so don't tell me it's not sustainable. Because it sure seems like it right now.
8: Will this be a breakthrough year for Bo Nix?
10: I think the key to this Denver Broncos offense and that next step for Bo Nix and the Denver Broncos is Jalen Waddle. I think it's going to be a breakout year for Bo Nix.
8: Will the Broncos make it to the playoffs again?
3: Allen pumps once, loads it up, home run ball down the middle of the field. Ball's intercepted. P.J. Locke with the interception. Down the east sideline he goes, and the Broncos have it at their own 40.
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0: Dave, what'd you do to build your real estate portfolio since you don't borrow money? How'd you do that? And how do you do your investing? 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We don't tell you which mutual funds because we want you to think for yourself. We don't want you to do a particular mutual fund just because Dave did it. We want you to actually use your brain and learn how to do your investing. But I am going to open, for the third time ever, our investing playbook. 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George Camel and I started doing this 3 years ago. This will be the third time we've ever done it. 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It's a two-night virtual event. It will be September 1st and 2nd. It's the only place you're going to get my personal playbook, and we're going to nerd out. 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If you don't want to know 9 million details about investing, don't come to this. Because this is going to be 9 million details about investing. And, honestly, I think it's a little boring. But it's really, really a lot of meat. A lot of meat. Not even any potatoes, just meat. So we're going to go into the basics of investing for just a minute. just to make sure you've got that foundation, and then we're going to tear into the stuff that we do that's pretty high-level stuff. And so tickets start at $199. You can get it at RamseySolutions.com/events, or you can click the link in the show notes, and it'll take you right there, either one. November or September 1st and 2nd, September 1st and 2nd, two-night virtual event, Investing Essentials. Daniel's in Fort Smith, Arkansas. Hey, Daniel, what's up?
13: Hey, how's it going?
0: Better than I deserve. How can I help?
13: Well, so I got presented an opportunity within the last 2 weeks. Just to start off with, I work in construction and build relationships here and there and do what I can for my customers. About 2 years ago, I got involved with a customer. He's an 80-year-old man, older man. Had a health scare not too long ago, and, well, I thought he was going to talk some numbers on a job he was letting me do, and I get to his office, and he basically, he tells me he's going to give me a commercial property. He's going to deed it over to me completely for free, and it's a big commercial property, and it's a life-changing event for me.
14: Does he have any sons or daughters or a wife?
13: Yes. He has three kids, two sons and a daughter and a wife, yes. I asked him the same thing. I asked him multiple times the same thing just to make sure we're all clear. All of his kids, from what I can tell, are okay and they're doing good and basically doesn't want to mess with it.
14: Is that his only piece of wealth or
13: no.
14: Does he have lots?
13: Lots and lots.
0: Okay, so he's a multimillionaire, and he's giving you a property that's worth what?
13: Well, he said he bought it for $1 million 20 years ago, and it's 3.23 acres as far as the lot goes, and then there's a 42 to 43,000 square foot building on it. It's a strip mall, and it's full of businesses that, you know, pay him rent.
14: What does he estimate the worth of it is today?
13: Well, I haven't got that far yet. I'm actually going this week sometime to talk to him and his attorney to, I guess, figure out more details.
0: Well, that's wild. Okay.
14: Yeah.
0: So what can I? How can we help you?
13: I have no idea what to do. I'm terrified.
14: How long have you been working with him? How long has your relationship been?
13: Last 2 years, and we've gotten pretty close over the last 2 years. And
0: apparently.
13: Yeah.
0: Sounds like he's giving you a $10 million property or so.
13: Right.
0: Okay.
14: Wow.
13: He did have a health scare not too long ago, and I think that's why he's wanting to get stuff out of his hair, less stress in his life.
0: Yeah, there's a lot of ways to do that, but this is an interesting one. Okay. I want you to learn as fast as you can learn because you're getting ready to become the landlord of a commercial property. And so you need a good real estate agent that is a commercial broker in your corner to teach you how to manage that property and how to manage that type of tenant and how to refill when one of them, you know, when one of the leases expires and they move out or when they quit paying and you have to throw them out and you put a new tenant in. How do you do that? You don't have any idea. This is your first ride on this truck, right? So you're getting ready to be a big-time commercial landlord, and you're going to have some people in your corner to teach you how to do it. Not do it for you, but do it with you. And so you want somebody that's got in the commercial world, there's a designation in the commercial real estate world called the CCIM, and that's a real estate agent who has studied how to value and how to manage commercial real estate. And it's like it's like getting your CPA, but in commercial real estate. Does that make sense? So if you find somebody, I have a lady that works for me that has a CCIM, and she works for me and manages our real estate. We've got a bunch of commercial real estate, and I've got a degree in real estate, which is the equivalent of that too. So, but you've got to learn the nuances of stuff like the CAM, common area maintenance fees is what that's called, the CAM. You've got to learn the per square foot, who's paying what, are these triple net leases, and there's some things to learn here, and you're going to be taking a crash course on it, and ask him if he has a recommendation for someone to mentor you on handling all of this. Does he want to do it while he has his health?
13: Definitely. Yeah, he said I could come to him for any help he needs. And I do have some help in my corner, too, with some other friends of mine. One other little detail I forgot to mention, well, I guess it's a big detail. There's a one of the tenants had a business there, and it burned down. And so that would be my responsibility. And one of my biggest concerns right now is, like, I don't have a lot of money to my name. I don't necessarily make a lot of money. And my concern is getting a loan to fix this place. Am I going to be able to afford it with the income that the strip mall is bringing, or am I going to have to dip into my own finances?
0: Is it part of the strip mall that caught on fire?
13: Yes, but it's the only business that is out of business right now due to the fire. Everyone else is still up and running.
0: So it didn't burn the structure. It just gutted the interior.
13: A little bit structural damage inside that part of the area, but not unsafe for everyone else to be concerned.
0: And I take it the property has no debt.
13: Yes, correct.
0: Then it ought to be cash flowing like a bandit. You ought to be able to stack the cash out of the rents fast enough to do these repairs. You don't take anything out of it. You just use all the cash to pour back into the property.
13: Okay, that's kind of loud, because I didn't know if I needed to go to a bank.
0: I wouldn't.
13: Or if I needed to go
0: I would cash flow the repairs.
13: Okay.
0: I don't know. I mean, if this thing's, it should be generating, you should be generating some pretty serious money per month.
14: And it sounds like you'll find out that information when you have that first meeting.
0: Yeah.
13: I have a good idea right now, and it's around $6,000 a month.
0: That's right. That's not right.
13: That's from what I understand.
14: How many businesses are in there?
13: He has 1, 2, 3, 4, 5, probably 7 or 8. And there's probably 3 or 4 vacant spots within the strip mall.
0: That's wrong.
13: I think he's very, very cheap on a lot of his rent.
0: That's beyond cheap. That should be one tenant. I was going to guess $50,000 a month.
14: Yeah.
0: And you're telling me $6,000 a month. Something's wrong. Something's really, really wrong. So you need to get in there and find out what's going on. $6,000 a month? Whew. Yeah. So good news is you know people in the construction business, and I think, but cash flow the work, honey. Don't take out a loan. And otherwise, just let that tenant go on his way, and then you cash flow it when you can cash flow it. But, yeah, you've got tenant improvements you're going to be doing on those empty spots. I don't know. I don't know if you're going to be able to handle this or not.
14: What do you think causes an 80-year-old guy to just hand over
0: $10 million? It's very strange. I thought the property was worth more than it is, maybe. I can't tell what's going on.
14: Yeah, me neither.
0: Once I got that last piece of information, my head went on tilt.
14: Why don't you get more information and call us back? That'd be fun.
0: If you want to. Yeah. But you need to get some independent people outside of his circle, a CCIM, to look at this with you. And they're going to talk to you about borrowing money. I'm not. But other than that, they'll know what's going on.

0: 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Normal's broke. You need a plan. Get a personalized plan and start living like no one else by downloading our Every Dollar app today.
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3: ABC News, I'm Dave Packer. A day after an armed suspect was arrested near Capitol Hill telling police he was going to the Supreme Court. Two Supreme Court justices asking Congress for additional funding to keep them safe. Justice Amy Coney Barrett.
4: Many of us, me included, have received threatening anonymous deliveries designed to intimidate and harass us.
3: Justice Alina Kagan also appearing before Congress, saying they face an alarming rise in threats. President Trump reinstated the blockade of Iranian ships through the Strait of Hormuz, but he made an about-face after saying the U.S. would charge ships to sail through the strait. Now that's apparently off the table. An investigation is being launched into a pontoon boat that capsized on the San Francisco Bay Tuesday, leaving one person dead and launching a search for two missing people. 19 people were said to be on board when it went down. Taco Bell now removing some items as a precaution amid a nationwide outbreak of a parasitic intestinal illness. This is ABC News.
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7: This is Dave Frazier from KWGN Channel 2 Pinpoint Weather. Clear skies, a little breezy, low 60s tonight. Heat's back on tomorrow with mid and upper 90s with breezy conditions and sunshine. Sunny Thursday, not as much wind, but still in the middle 90s and mid 90s with more sunny skies and dry conditions Friday.
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13: To most people, coach speak is this.
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17: 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Commissioner Mike Krueger from Chassett.
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19: Football season is almost here. And KFKA has questions.
20: Shotgun snap, Bo to the end zone. Ball is caught. That is a great catch by Courtland Sutton. Denver touchdown.
19: Can the defense continue to dominate?
21: But because it's defense, and nationally we hate defense because fans hate defense, we are saying, oh, it's not sustainable. You can't do that. Well, for 2 years in a row, you're talking about one of the elite defenses in the NFL. So don't tell me it's not sustainable. Because it sure seems like it right now.
19: Will this be a breakthrough year for Bo Nix?
22: I think the key to this Denver Broncos offense and that next step for Bo Nix and the Denver Broncos is Jalen Waddle. I think it's going to be a breakout year for Bo Nix.
19: Will the Broncos make it to the playoffs again?
20: Allen pumps once, loads it up, home run ball down the middle of the field. Ball's intercepted. P.J. Locke with the interception. Down the east sideline he goes, and the Broncos have it at their own 40.
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2: Colorado weather can be a fickle mistress. 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Oh, look, there's a snowstorm. 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
2: Lisa is in Fort Collins, Colorado. Hi, Lisa. How are you?
3: Hi, Dave. Hi, Jane.
2: Hey, what's up?
3: So this is a situation I never thought I would be calling you guys on. My husband and I have been a longtime follower, and we're on baby step 4, 5, and 6. This morning, my husband got a phone call from somebody representing a life insurance policy, and our three sons inherited $400,000 this morning. And since it's not my, if it was our money, my husband and I would have a plan and we'd be paying off our mortgage. And, you know, we kind of know what to do with it, but we're not sure what to do with it when it's given to your children.
2: So they were named the beneficiary on someone's policy that passed away, obviously?
3: Yes.
2: Who?
3: It's a crazy, crazy blessing. It was, my husband and I rented our first home when we were married. We rented from a lady, and we became friends, but we were kind of friends at arm's length. And she originally said that she wanted to bless our boys with the house that we had rented for 3 years, and that she wanted them to have it. And so we talked to her, and we promised to be good stewards of it and gave, you know, the boys information for her to be able to do that. But the call that my husband got this morning wasn't about the ownership of that house that we had rented. It was about life insurance cash payouts.
4: Wow.
3: That totaled about $400,000.
4: How old are your boys?
3: They're 10, 7, and 4.
2: Wow.
4: And it's equally split amongst them?
3: Well, there's actually one account that is all three of them, and then there's one account that is just two of them because the third one wasn't born yet.
4: Wow.
2: Okay. I would just sit down with a smart Vestor Pro, and I would just open some mutual funds in their name. That's simple.
3: Okay. And my husband wanted me to ask about a UTMA account.
2: Yeah, that's it. That's going to be a Uniform Transfer to Minors Act. Only there's no transfer here. It's just she's transferred the money to them. But these are minor accounts, and you're the custodian, meaning you're in charge of the money until they turn 18. And just invest it in good mutual funds like you would for yourself, and then that's going to set them up beautifully. They're going to have a lot of money, you know, by the time they're in their 20s. And so then the thing that goes with that is the problem that this sets up is that this is their money at 18 years old.
3: Mm-hmm.
2: And so if they're doing drugs, they're going to be well-financed drug users.
3: Right.
2: That's a problem.
4: Is there any way to move it into a trust?
2: Nope. Not yours. You don't have a choice. I mean, you could get sued if you do by the kid later, because your job is to manage it for them as their parent. And if you use it personally or you somehow trap the money, you could really, mm-hmm. that could really come back on you. I wouldn't do that. But what it does do is it kind of highlights what happened with me and Sharon as well with our three, was it highlighted that we didn't get an inheritance like this, but we were making a lot of money as the kids were growing in this business. And so it highlighted that this money's going to screw up their lives. Oh, wait, no, it's not. It's going to reveal that we were horrible parents, or it's going to reveal that we did a good job parenting, one of the two. And so we started raising our children not to be good children, but to be good adults. And so I'm going to teach the little Turk characters how to work. Yeah. I'm going to teach them how to save. I'm going to teach them how to spend. I'm going to teach them how to live on less than they make. And then I'm going to gently start revealing the fact that there's some money there for them as they move into their teen years. I would not just surprise them on their 18th birthday. They might lose their minds. Mm-hmm. And so I would gradually unfold how investing works, and then go, and you've got some investments that have been done for you, and you can talk about it vaguely, and then later on talk about it in more specifics to where it becomes just a part of the rhythm of their life. But do not allow them to be entitled brats that don't work. This is not that much money.
3: Okay. What about, like, through their childhood, is there any time that you would use that money for expenses before they turn 18?
2: Yeah, I mean, I might buy them a car with it. Or what we did was we matched what they saved because we wanted them to have some skin in the game on the car. We had 401 Dave. Mm-hmm. So
3: yeah,
2: whatever they save, we'll match it. And I would just match it out of this account. I wouldn't match it out of your pocket.
4: What about
2: and you
4: college?
2: Could, you could use okay. it for college. You know, you can use it for college. So college is taken care of. But the sticky thing is, it's technically their money at 18. And so they could choose not to spend it on college.
3: Right.
2: They can choose to do something stupid like going to student loan debt and keep the money in the account because some bonehead financial advisor told them to do that or something like that, right? So instead of just paying for things. And so, but if you can make it through to where these become good adults that know how to work, save, spend wisely, be generous, that are grown up, become good young adults, then this money is going to be a massive blessing. If you don't, then it's going to reveal whatever shortfall is in their young character. So it made me and Sharon get very, very serious about growing kids with character, not kids that are characters.
3: Yeah.
2: And so, and we just went at it. And so the book that Rachel and I did together was her first bestseller, was called Smart Money, Smart Kids. I'll send you a copy of it on how to raise smart money kids, because you need to now. And that's a little bit scary.
4: That sounds a little scary. I could, yeah.
2: You know, and it's kind of like we had this money coming into the Ramseys because we had best-selling books and we had all this stuff going on, you know, 25 years ago when Rachel was little. And Denise and Daniel, and and on top of that, we had even worse because we had some notoriety, some in air quotes fame,
4: yeah.
2: Right? And so we had to also teach the kids, no, you can't use your dad's popularity with your teacher to get a grade. You know,
4: right,
2: Rachel might have done that once,
4: right?
2: But just once, yeah.
4: Do you know who I am?
2: Yes. Do you not know who my father is? I mean, what kind of grotesque human being says something like that? That's the most gross thing that could ever come out of somebody's mouth.
4: Oh.
2: And so you're not allowed to play the Dave card.
4: Mm.
2: Your life will come to an end. We will take you out. You know, you're not going to do that because you've got to learn to do stuff on your own.
4: Absolutely.
2: You know, And besides that, everybody that knows that they, something about Dave Ramsey, not all of them like Dave Ramsey. Mm-hmm. So you got that other problem,
4: yeah.
2: Right?
4: Yeah.
2: Yeah. I mean, so you might work against you. You have to run into that too.
4: Yeah.
2: So anyway, all of that to the side, we faced all of this head on. But the good news was that it just made us more cognizant that we had to be very intentional about installing character.
4: Yeah, because the fear isn't in the money or the dollar amount. It's in the person who has it. Because you run into people all the time who are almost afraid, afraid of success, afraid of having a lot of money. I mean, the way I grew up, it was like, oh, no, you don't want millions. That'll wreck you, you know?
2: Yeah. Well, people, when I'm with wealthy people and we're talking generosity or we're talking about other things, one of the number one questions they ask me is, how do I not ruin my kids with money? And I'm like, money's not going to ruin your kids. It just exposes that you did.
4: Yeah. Yeah. Yep.
2: You know, money doesn't do anything. Money just magnifies. Money does not make people evil. It just reveals
4: whatever
2: evil
4: you
2: people.
4: Are.
2: It doesn't make people generous. It just reveals that someone is a generous person. So whatever, if you get a big old pile of money, it just magnifies who you are. And so that goes into this discussion because this isn't a lot of money today. It's a 100-something thousand
4: sure.
2: piece. But by the time those kids get there, it's going to be several hundred thousand.
4: And it really doesn't even have to be a large sum of money, whatever you're thinking of as a large sum to magnify. I mean, if you start out broke, but if you learn to manage your money when you're broke, when you get a little bit of money, even if you just start making $100,000 a year, you'll know how to manage your money.
2: Exactly.
4: If you were a good manager when you were broke, you'll be an even better manager when you got something.
2: Exactly. Good stuff. Good stuff.

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1: This is Dave Frazier from KWGN Channel 2 Pinpoint Weather. Clear skies, a little breezy, low 60s tonight. Heat's back on tomorrow with mid and upper 90s with breezy conditions and sunshine. Sunny Thursday, not as much wind, but still in the middle 90s and mid 90s with more sunny skies and dry conditions Friday.
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13: The risk of gusty showers and storms today will be isolated once again, mainly confined to the mountains and adjacent foothills with daytime heating, so they will be terrain driven. 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
0: 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Shelly is in Tampa. Hi, Shelly. How are you?
19: Hi, fine. Thank you so much for calling. I'm super excited to talk to you, both of you.
0: Well, we're honored to talk to you. How can we help?
19: Thank you. Thank you very much. I'll try to get you all the info. So I'm wanting to move, but we bought a house around 2020. We got a great deal on it. So we have about $300,000 left on that mortgage. We have a HELOC plus credit card debt. Basically, we could get it all paid for if we sell our house and list it for about $585 right now, which is where the market is in our neighborhood. And then that would obviously, like I said, clear our HELOC, all of our credit card debt. So the next home we'd be buying would be, we'd go in with 20% down. But the problem is my husband's not on board because our mortgage right now is 2.5. And the new mortgage would obviously be higher, like I think 6.5. And he is not on board. But of course, I see it as being debt free, which I feel like I'm going to sleep better at night with.
0: What's your household income?
19: About 145 total.
0: Mm-hmm. And how much credit card debt do you have?
19: I'm giving you ish numbers, but I think about 40-ish thousand.
0: Okay. All right. And how much do you owe on the home equity loan?
19: I think about the same.
0: Okay. And how much do you owe on your car? How much do you owe on your cars?
19: Free and clear. Two cars are paid for.
0: What are they worth?
19: I have no idea. But I would probably hand mine down to my 16-year-old daughter. She's getting ready to get her license, so I'd probably hand it down to her. I've had it for eight years.
20: If you didn't have $80,000 in debt, would you be talking about selling your house right now? And if so, why?
19: Okay, that is a great question, because right now we live in a really young family neighborhood. It's really fun. It's social, which was great when my daughter and her younger. But now they're older. I kind of want to pull in my backyard. I kind of want more... I don't know, you know, they're getting older, they can drive to their friend's house, and it's not as important to be in such a, you know, young neighborhood. So I do feel like I'm wanting something smaller, like ranch with a basement, and not right now it's a two-story. So
20: wanting to downsize?
19: I would say downsize, but upsize in quality, yes. Like more custom home, but at the same time it would, we have to do a little bit of work in it, but not a ton. The house I'm particularly looking at, we just need... you know, new paint and maybe buff the floor.
0: Okay, so one more time. One more time. Let's be very clear. If you did not have $40,000 or $80,000 in debt, would you be talking about selling this house today?
19: I would say yes. Yes.
0: You would want to sell it anyway.
19: I would.
20: Okay. Let me tell you my other concern, and I'm not saying this is true, it's just a concern I have.
19: Okay.
20: What you're talking about doing with this other house, maybe doing some work on the other house, I would be afraid I'm not sure you know how you ended up in $80,000 of debt. And I would be concerned that you could sell this house, move to another house, and before you know it, you're taking out another HELOC and doing some projects on some credit cards and doing the like all over again.
19: Mm-hmm.
20: Why will it be different?
19: I do know how we kind of got in credit card debt about 3 years ago. My husband's in between jobs, and it happened to be right at Christmas time. Both of my girls are involved in travel sports, and it was just...
0: You spent $40,000 on Christmas and travel sports?
19: No, but...
0: No, you didn't.
19: No. I'm just saying, I feel like it's gone nowhere, though, because the interest rate is... I feel like we're getting nowhere fast.
20: Here's where I'm going to stop.
0: Bull crap.
20: I'm going to stop you right there, because here's what I wanted to hear. And I'm going to tell you the difference.
19: Okay.
20: What I wanted you to say is, Jade, the reason it'll be different is because now we have savings. Now we understand that when things come up, we know how to pay cash for them. We've drawn a line in the sand. We just don't do debt anymore. That's what I was hoping for you to say. But instead you said, well, the reason it happened was because, and you gave me a long list of excuses.
19: Mm-hmm.
20: I love the idea of paying off debt. I love the idea of getting the house that you want. From based off of what I've heard, and I know this is a short call, I'm not convinced that you wouldn't turn around and do the same behaviors again.
0: Yeah. So if I woke up in your shoes based on that, I agree with her, by the way. If I woke up in her shoes, I would side with your husband and say, let's get on a tight budget. We make $145,000 a year, and let's not blame travel sports or anything else. Let's get this debt paid off. And if you pay off the credit cards and cut them up and learn to live on a budget and learn to save money, then we'll talk about selling the house after the credit cards are gone. But right now, you're just moving from one thing to another thing to another thing. And the problem is, we know that when people pay off debt in one fell swoop and they don't change their habits, the debt grows back.
20: Yeah.
0: And there's nothing in this conversation that indicates any change in habits. Nothing.
20: Yeah, nothing.
0: Nothing in your verbiage, nothing in your sentence structure, nothing in the words you're using, all of it. It all says you're going to do it again. So I want you guys to prove to yourselves that you're going to live on way less than $145,000 and get these credit cards paid off, and you're going to cut them up and never use a credit card again, no matter what happens. And you don't talk to me about travel sports when your husband's laid off from work and financing that with a credit card. That's like dumb. Don't do that. That's a dumb move right there.
20: And that's the type of stuff you learn when you take the time to pay off your debt, is you learn how to say no.
0: Yeah, no way. No possible way we're doing that. So that's the process. Abby is in Atlanta. Hi, Abby. How are you?
1: I'm good. How are you?
0: Better than I deserve. What's up?
1: So me and my husband, we just completed $55,000 of student loan debt.
20: Wow.
1: Yes, we're very thankful for that. And we're expecting baby number two in October. He's wanting to go on to baby step number three. I am wanting to put that money towards a car, a more reliable family car, because we currently have one.
20: Okay. So you're pregnant right now?
1: Yes, with baby number two. Though it'll be two under two.
0: Okay. And so you have one, you're a one car family.
1: Well, kind of. His car, you cannot fit a car seat in at all. It was
0: years
1: now.
0: That's different than what you said earlier. Okay.
1: Okay, I'm in one family all car. Right.
0: So he has a car. What is his car worth?
1: What we have looked up, that anywhere like $1,000 to $3,000, not very much.
0: Gotcha. And what is the car you're driving? It doesn't hold two car seats?
1: No, so we travel a lot for his work, a lot as a family. I'm a stay-at-home mom, so we travel a lot with him. And this is, like, right now, it's...
0: He's
1: going
0: to take a newborn on the road to work?
1: Next summer. We travel during the summer with him.
20: What type of work is it? Is he a pastor? What does he do?
1: He coaches.
20: Oh, okay.
0: So a year from now.
1: Yes, sir.
0: Okay, so we got a year to talk about this.
1: Yes, but my concern is, I'm a very cautious person, so I like to have,
0: what are you driving right now?
1: A paid off Ford Escape. Both our cars are paid off.
0: And how old is the Ford Escape?
1: It's either 2018, we bought it from a family member, or 2019.
0: What's it worth?
1: Not very, probably like five. It's very high mileage.
0: Yeah.
20: And you only have $1,000 saved. You haven't started saving towards the 3 to 6 months yet.
1: So let me put out the list of what we have. So right now we have roughly saved about like 12,000, okay. 12 to 15,000.
0: Well, set your emergency fund at 3 months worth, and above that, save for a car and move up in car with cash. Yeah, but that's what you would do after baby step three, but set your emergency fund at 3 months. Yeah, you probably do need to move up in car and pay cash for the move up above your 3 months of emergency fund.

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1: Hey guys, George Camel here. 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
3: ABC News, I'm Dave Packer. President Trump declared the U.S. is renewing its blockade in the Strait of Hormuz after another day of strikes between the U.S. and Iran.
4: That blockade had been lifted because of the deal that the U.S. and Iran signed last month. The president said, I gave them a chance, referring to Iran, but we have seen those continued strikes by Iran at commercial ships in the Strait of Hormuz.
3: ABC's Karen Travers, in an interview with Fox News Tuesday, President Trump threatening to bomb Iran's bridges and power plants as soon as next week. A pontoon boat with 19 on board capsizing near Alcatraz Island Tuesday. At least one person dead and a search initiated for several missing passengers in San Francisco Bay. Supreme Court Justices Amy Coney Barrett and Elena Kagan testifying before Congress Tuesday, requesting more money for the justices' security amid a spike in threats. Lindsey Graham's sister officially sworn in Tuesday to finish the rest of his Senate term after he passed suddenly. This is ABC News.
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7: This is Dave Frazier from KWGN Channel 2 Pinpoint Weather. Clear skies, a little breezy, low 60s tonight. Heat's back on tomorrow with mid and upper 90s with breezy conditions and sunshine. Sunny Thursday, not as much wind, but still in the middle 90s and mid 90s with more sunny skies and dry conditions Friday.
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0: Welcome back to the Ramsey Show in the Fairwinds Credit Union studio. Rachel is in Cleveland, Ohio. Hi, Rachel. How are you?
24: Good. How are you?
0: Better than I deserve. What's up?
24: So I am 33 years old. I've been married for a year, and we just actually had our first son almost 3 months ago. He'll be 3 months on Thursday. But I've always had a dream pretty much since I was, like, in my early 20s. I've always been, like, super obsessed with, like, houses and home decor and design. And I've always had a dream of, like, flipping a house, but it's always felt like I know it's bigger than just, like, going out and buying a house and flipping it and then selling it and it being super easy. So just kind of been trying to figure out, like, how do I go about doing this, and whether or not it's, like, one of those crazy dreams you just need to kind of forget about, or if it's something to go after. My husband's kind of like, if this is something you want to do, then like, let's see a plan, like, get something on paper of how, like, financially we're going to do this, and, like, let's go from there. So I'm kind of, like, curious just from your perspective, like, any tips, because I feel like if I don't do it now, I probably will just, like, never do it, because we want more kids and whatnot.
0: That's a dumb reason to do it. Like, I'll never do it if I don't do it now. That tells me you're getting ready to do something dumb. Don't do something dumb,
24: well,
0: okay? I want you to flip a house, but I don't want you to do it in some crazy manner because you feel like some clock is ticking that doesn't exist.
21: Yeah, your life is not over just because you have kids. You have less time, but
24: yeah,
21: your life is not over.
24: Yeah, and it's not like that. I mean, I've said that I want to do it before I'm 40. Like,
0: well, I don't care.
24: If I had to pick a time
0: I want to do it when it's smart to do it. Yeah. I love the idea of flipping houses, okay? I used to do it for a living. And I made really good money doing it, and I went completely bankrupt doing it because I borrowed too much money. So I've done about 2,000 real estate transactions in my life, so I actually do know how to do it.
24: Right.
0: And I would suggest that you do save up your money and do a flip. and I can give you some guidance on how to do that, okay? But don't use any of the things that you just outlined as reasons for doing it. It just sounds like a fun idea. I want to save up some money, and I want to do it when I can do it with wisdom. Now, number one, you have to pay cash.
24: And that's the thing. We have a lot. We have really good savings. We both do really well.
0: What is really good savings?
24: Well, I think it's, I guess I should say, I think it's good. But we have $160,000 in savings.
0: You have how much?
24: And then we both.
21: $160,000.
0: Okay. All right. And so then, if you picked out a house to buy for $100,000 to flip and you pay cash for it, that's step one. Okay.
24: Mm-hmm.
0: And you leave the rest of your savings alone. That, so set yourself a budget with that. The second thing then is the money on a flip is nothing is done like it's done on television. The stuff you see on television, the fix this house up crap, and this little couple's doing a house and they do a renovation, and that's a bunch of crap. Okay, that's
24: right.
0: Not. There is no reality in reality TV. All right. So the way you really make money on a deal is you're going to buy the house at 70, maybe 75% of value, minus repairs. If you don't, you're going to lose money on it.
24: Yeah.
0: Because when you put a house for sale at 100% of value, someone will make you an offer at 95% of value that you're going to want to take, and you're going to pay a real estate commission, you're going to pay some closing costs, and you're going to walk out of there with about 88% of fair market value at the closing. And if you have 86% of value in it, you didn't make any money on the flip. So you need to be down in the 70s, probably around 70%, minus repairs. So let's just use a $100,000 house as an example. That's hard to find, but makes the math easy.
24: I know.
0: So that means if you bought a $100,000 house in value, you're going to buy it for $70,000. If it needs $10,000 in repairs, you're going to buy it for $60,000. Or you're not going to buy it.
24: I know. That almost seems like...
0: Welcome to reality.
24: I know. We bought our first house last year, and so we actually have been able to save up this $160,000 a year because we did use like a big chunk of our savings at that time to buy our house.
0: Okay, if you want to do a flip as a romance move, I can't help you. If you want to do a flip as a business, I just gave you the formula.
21: What about the work? Are you thinking that you're doing the work, or are you thinking about hiring someone to do the work?
24: See, I would want to hire someone, and I'm actually meeting with a gal who, she actually flipped our house. So our house was a flip, a remodel. And so I'm meeting with her tomorrow to kind of also pick her brain because, it's almost like it feels like we would need more, like, money, too, because especially, like you said, like, finding a house with $100,000 is very...
0: I think you buy a nice little $150,000 house, and you buy it for $100,000. And you put $100,000 cash, and you do a little bit of work to it, and you flip it, and you make $10,000 or $15,000, $20,000 on it, and that means you did a good deal.
24: Like, you make it sound so easy, and I think what I get so nervous, and my husband is like, that's like our savings for like our kids, and like
0: good.
24: It's so scary
0: I want
24: to,
0: you
24: like,
0: to be nervous.
24: Do that.
0: Nervous is
24: like,
0: good.
24: Like, that's a lot of money.
0: The first time you drive a $10,000 car, it's good to be nervous if you don't know how to drive a car because you'll wreck it otherwise. It's good.
24: I know, and that's why I haven't done it forever is it's always felt scary.
0: The hardest part of the whole thing, Rachel, it is buying the deal.
24: Yeah.
0: You're going to look at 50 to 100 deals before you actually buy one. You're going
24: to
0: get sick of looking at houses. But if you pay too much, you're going to take your money and turn it into less money, not more money.
24: Yeah, I think I need to also make sure I'm looking at the, like you were saying, like the cost of what I should be looking at. I stalk realtor.com for fun every day, but I definitely don't look at $150,000 houses. So I think I need to.
0: It's all you got. You don't have that much money.
24: Mm-hmm. I know.
21: You probably need to be looking at them in person, though.
0: Yeah. Yeah, you can stalk them and then you go look. And then if you see one that's a possibility, you go look at it in person. And what you want to buy is not something that has structural damage or some kind of historic rehab. You want something that needs just carpet and paint.
24: Right.
0: Yeah. You need some new bushes.
24: Contractors, so you don't get screwed. It's just, yeah.
0: The less work, the less work you do, the higher the probability you're going to make money.
1: So what you're saying, Dave?
24: To your point, it's like taking the first step.
0: Yeah. You got to go find a deal.
1: And because I want to help her out, because the money is not made on making tons.
0: A deal.
1: And because I want to help her out, because the money is not made on making tons and tons of changes to the house. The money's made.

0: boring.
1: Yeah.
0: There's no like, woo-hoo-hoo, I got to be a decorator. Mm-hmm. No, don't be doing that crap, okay? Run a coat of paint through it, clean it up, change out the dishwasher, mm-hmm. mow the grass, tear out the bushes, you know, seal the driveway, put the thing on the market, make some money.
1: Flipping a house is different than being an interior designer.
0: It's different than being on a reality TV show.

0: If you're getting close to Medicare age, let me tell you what I'm seeing and hearing. 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All those parts, all those plans. Medicare feels like a maze. That's why I want you to know about Chapter. 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People dread the decision or put it off because it just feels too complicated. Todd in Florida said he was scared to even start, but Chapter walked him through it step by step and found a Medicare plan that actually fit his life and saved him $600 a year. That's exactly what Chapter does. 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And the best part, Chapter services don't cost you anything. 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
8: The risk of gusty showers and storms today will be isolated once again, mainly confined to the mountains and adjacent foothills with daytime heating, so they will be terrain driven. Could pose a risk for active fires and fire crews. So it's something I'll be watching pretty carefully.
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0: Speaking of real estate, if you put your house

0: on the market with a real estate agent that doesn't know what they're doing, or you buy a home with a real estate agent that doesn't know what they're doing because they're brand new, and or they don't sell but two houses a year, you could lose tens of thousands of dollars. We had a call like last week, week before last, a guy called in. His mother-in-law sold her house for $330,000, and the appraisal came back at
1: $375,000.
0: Oh. And I'm like, he's like, what do we do? And I'm like, I think you sold your house too cheap. I signed a contract. I mean, you have a contract. 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And so why is that? Well, the real estate agent priced it wrong.
1: Wow.
0: Didn't know what they were doing. Brand new. 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Roy is in San Antonio. Hi, Roy. How are you?
2: Hey, Dave.
0: What's up?
2: I just had a quick question. So I've known about you for a while. I got out of debt myself. A lot of my friends know me. I talk about getting out of debt, not doing credit cards, not taking loans a lot. I started dating a woman about 6 months ago. She's seen my lifestyle, and slowly I've gotten her on board. She shared with me how much debt she has. And when she looks at my life, I am able to live a little bit better. And she wants to live that same kind of life. So my question is, how do I approach the gazelle intensity to her without scaring her off? I think that's the only thing that she never saw that part of me. A lot of people didn't, where, you know, I wasn't eating out and I was working my butt off and, you know, everything that you teach in that sense.
1: So you want to explain to her that the only way for her to get what you have is for her to be gazelle intense. But
2: yes,
1: you think that if you tell her that,
2: right.
1: Well, let's start by explaining gazelle intensity, because I feel like that's a deep cut if you're listening for the first time. Dave,
0: it comes from Proverbs, and it says to deliver, if you found yourself in debt, to deliver yourself like the gazelle from the hand of the hunter. And the primary predator of the gazelle is the cheetah, which is the fastest mammal on dry land. 0 to 68 miles an hour in 4 leaps. And yet the cheetah does not kill the gazelle but 1 in 19 chases, because the gazelle's trying to stay alive and the cheetah's just trying to have lunch. And so even though the gazelle is not faster, it has a desire to stay alive and running for its life. And that's gazelle intensity. That's where we use that phrase. And so, you know, if you're going to run, if you're going to get out of debt, you have to run for your life. And that's what Roy did, and that's what he's trying to get her to do. Now, the reason Roy did it, the reason I did it, the reason you and Sam did it, the reason we ran with great intensity, an intensity that the culture does not understand. They think you've lost your mind.
1: No, they don't understand it.
0: It is because we believed it would work, and we believed nothing else would work.
1: Yeah, we knew what was at stake.
0: Yeah, and so we didn't want to be lunch. We wanted to avoid death. And so, you know, we've been screwed by the banks. We've been screwed by the car companies. We've been screwed by the credit cards. We've been screwed by the student loans. And we're like, we don't want to be screwed anymore. We're going to get away from this system that is broken and that is set out to take down the consumer. And so we ran like our hair was on fire to get away from it and sacrificed deeply because we wanted to be out of debt so badly so that we could live the good life that Roy is living. So I guess the way you describe it to her is you say, if you really want out, If you really want to go from where you are to the good life, I can show you how, but the sad news is it's going to be painful.
1: And you can't manufacture the intensity for her, by the way. I'm just letting you know.
0: Yeah.
1: There's something that has to be inside of her. You can tell her all about it, but there's, for everybody, there's a catalyst. There's a moment that happens. You can call it an I've had it moment. There's that moment that you say, and I'm sure you said it too, Roy, never again. And my guess is she's probably going to have that moment for herself, mm-hmm. and that's when it's going to click in.
0: But it can be manufactured. You can just look at your situation and go, I don't want this. I want that. And so I'm going to be willing to pay the price. That's an I've had it moment.
1: Yeah.
0: It doesn't have to be bankruptcy. It doesn't have to be huge amounts
1: right,
0: of debt.
1: Right, right.
0: It just has to be, I'm sick and tired of being sick and tired. So, I mean, you can hire a personal trainer, and the only thing they're going to show you is how to be in pain.
2: Yeah.
0: You know? They're not going to show you anything else because there's no other methodology that works. 100% of muscle growth is happened by fibers being torn down called pain, lactic acid and fiber tear. That's where muscle growth comes from. And so you just don't get muscle without lactic acid and fiber. And that's painful and sweaty. And guess what? Getting out of debt is painful and sweaty, but it builds muscles. It builds financial muscles. And so, you know, I just talked to her about that. And if she's not mature enough to have a conversation about, you know, a personal trainer is not a pleasant thing, but the result is pleasant. The process is unpleasant to get to the pleasant result. Then this is not a woman. This is a little girl.
2: Well, she's had her moment probably about 2 months ago. She lost her job for 4 days, and she ended up getting it back, but that 4 days was brutal for her. And I told her that, you know, normally like, we were supposed to have a 3 to 6 month emergency fund. And I was like, girl, like, it was 4 days and you thought that you were going to be homeless. And I think that that was her point where she realized that she needed a change. And I've always told her, like, imagine your life without a car payment and credit cards.
0: Yeah. Well, what does she say then?
2: She says that she thinks about it nearly every night. And I was like, I used to be like that too. I remember those days. And, now I live those days, and it's great. You know, it's
0: so
2: like
0: I can show you how.
2: $1,500 a month.
0: I can show you how, but it's going to be unpleasant.
2: Uh-huh.
0: I mean, because it is unpleasant, isn't it?
2: Mm-hmm. Yeah, yeah, no, it was. And, you know, we do our little.
0: But the only thing is, it's worth it.
2: Stuff,
1: it is worth it.
0: That's the only thing. Uh-huh. It's worth it. To be able to script down on the stage and scream, I'm debt free, it's an unpleasant process to get there, but no one has ever told me they wish they didn't do it. Once they win.
1: Yeah. And by the way, a lot of people can learn from what your girlfriend is going through. If you're listening, all you have to do is stop. And I remember in the Total Money Makeover, I had the workbook edition. It had you go through, there's pages and pages of questions and workbook you filled in. But one of the questions that I remember was a catalyst for Sam and I is what would happen if you didn't get your next check?
0: Mm-hmm.
1: And that's the question that if you ask yourself, what happens if I don't get my check on the 15th? What happens if I don't get my check on the 30th? That right there will reveal a lot. Would you have to use a credit card? Would you have to borrow money from friends or family? Would you be late on rent or your mortgage?
0: He said homeless. He said she was worried about being homeless for 4 days.
1: And that's the truth for so many
0: Americans.
1: You're
0: walking along the edge of the cliff. Get back from the edge. And the way you get back from the edge is unpleasant, but it's worth it. Mm. So I think that's how you talk to her about it, is like a grown-up. It's like if I sit down with a personal trainer and they go, this is going to be easy. There's no pain involved. I have a personal trainer that's a liar.
1: Yeah, give me my money back.
0: Yeah. Because I know it's not going to work. You know, you go into PT and they go, you're going to feel no pain in physical therapy after this operation. All I'm going to have scar tissue then because you're not going to stretch where we need to stretch.
1: Right.

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1: 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Clear skies, a little breezy, low 60s tonight. Heat's back on tomorrow with mid and upper 90s with breezy conditions and sunshine. Sunny Thursday, not as much wind, but still in the middle 90s and mid 90s with more sunny skies and dry conditions Friday.
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9: 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And KFKA has questions.
10: Shotgun snap, Bo to the end zone. Ball is caught. That is a great catch by Courtland Sutton. Denver touchdown.
9: Can the defense continue to dominate?
11: But because it's defense, and nationally we hate defense because fans hate defense, we are saying, oh, it's not sustainable. You can't do that. Well, for 2 years in a row, you're talking about one of the elite defenses in the NFL. So don't tell me it's not sustainable. Because it sure seems like it right now.
9: Will this be a breakthrough year for Bo Nix?
6: I think the key to this Denver Broncos offense and that next step for Bo Nix and the Denver Broncos is Jaylen Waddle. I think it's going to be a breakout year for Bo Nix.
9: Will the Broncos make it to the playoffs again?
10: Allen pumps once, loads it up, home run ball down the middle of the field. Ball's intercepted. P.J. Locke with the interception. Down the east sideline he goes, and the Broncos have it at their own 40.
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18: Hi, Mr. Dave. Thank you so much.
17: Sure, thank you. How can we help?
18: Okay, so me and my husband are 23 years old, and we make about $70,000 a year, and we're currently on baby step number two. We've paid off $12,000 in debt, and we have about 10 more to go. And we're supposed to pay it off by, like, January, I think, according to our Every Dollar app, like, January, not this year, but next year.
19: $10,000?
18: Yes, $10,000, yes.
17: Why would it take 18 months to pay off $10,000?
18: I guess because we're not hitting it hard enough.
17: I guess.
18: I mean,
17: how much have you paid off so far? $10,000 so far, right?
18: We paid $12,000.
17: And how long did that take you?
18: That took us about 13 months, but we just also had a baby, so we kind of went stork mode.
17: So y'all don't make a lot of money?
18: No, we do not.
17: What do you make?
18: We make about $70,000
17: a year.
18: Oh,
17: you told me that. That's right.
18: We're comfortable.
17: You told me that. I'm sorry.
18: I mean,
17: huh?
18: We're definitely.
17: I would have thought you'd have paid off $10,000 in like 6 months, making 70.
19: Yeah, especially if you pick up extra work, especially your husband.
18: Well, we originally were not in debt when we got married, but we had some medical debt hit. So we, like, had that happen, and then we got pregnant. So it's just kind of been, like, a little bit of one thing after the other, but we're trying to hit it as hard as we can.
17: Yeah, okay.
19: What's your question?
18: I was just wondering, since this past year, you know, was paying off debt and everything, but I think I know the answer now, but I do have some inheritance money that has just been, like, left alone for some years now. And I just wanted to know, is it smart to maybe pay off the rest of our debt so we can move to baby step number three?
17: How much do you have in inheritance money?
18: $50,000.
17: Write a check today and be debt free.
18: Oh, I just didn't want to rush through it and, like, not learn the learning lesson.
17: Oh, I'm not worried about that. Write a check today and be debt free, and then learn your lesson.
18: Oh, okay.
17: But don't ever go back in debt again.
18: Oh no, we.
17: So who left you this? Who left you the $50,000?
18: Well, my grandma left me $15,000, and then I put it in investments.
17: Okay, so here's the way I would think about it if I were you.
18: Okay.
17: If you ever borrow money again, you are dishonoring your grandmother.
18: I know. Mm-hmm. Yeah.
17: So you have to be on a budget. You have to build your emergency fund, and no whining and no excuses and no reasons for going into debt.
18: Yes, sir.
17: We needed a car. When? You save up and pay for it. We wanted to go on vacation. When? I've always dreamed of doing when. No. No. Okay?
18: Yeah,
17: that's
18: right.
17: Dishonoring to your grandmother. You're going to pay cash for it like a grown-up person that has a baby. Like a huge adult, okay? If you can't commit to that emotionally, both you and your husband look at each other in the eye and pinky swear and spit shake, we cut up all the credit cards.
18: We don't have any credit cards.
17: Borrow money again for anything.
18: Yes,
17: if you're willing to say that, then I would write a check today out of the inheritance and be debt free.
18: Oh, my goodness. Wow, this is so exciting. Yeah, we don't. All of our debt is medical debt. So we do not do that. We do not want to go into debt.
17: Okay, so now you have an emergency fund for medical debt.
19: Yeah, let's start saving that up, because if it was from the baby, we want to make sure that we don't get ourselves in that situation again coming up.
17: Ever. We have an emergency fund for medical. We have a budget. We live on less than we make. We save up and pay for Christmas and cars.
19: Yes.
17: We save up our trips. We don't go into debt. We don't go into debt. We have money for surprises called emergencies. We don't go into debt. If you get this drilled into your head, then you can be very wealthy someday, because you're starting young at 23. That's the wisdom of this. Roman's in San Diego. Hi, Roman. How are you?
20: Hey, Dave. How are you?
17: Better than I deserve. What's up?
20: First of all, it's really nice to be talking to you. I've been listening to you for maybe since I was 16. I'm 22 years old right now.
17: Wow.
20: My question is less about myself, and it's more about how I can help my parents and give back to them. They put me through college. They bought me my first car, all that good stuff. Same with the rest of my siblings. And I was recently made aware that we actually have about, or I guess they actually have about $40,000 worth of deferred payments on the mortgage for the house that I grew up in.
17: Why?
20: And I guess I think they had some sort of modification back in the, I honestly don't know the details about it, but it was decades ago, and I just want to help them with that.
17: How? You're 22.
20: I think I want to place, like, I want to act maybe as like a financial coach, maybe like walk them through how they can take care of it. What I don't want them to do is to have to refinance, because it's due in 10 years. So my initial thought process was to open a high yield savings account, but then I'm thinking, you know, it's 10 years.
17: Why are they going to listen to a 22-year-old son?
19: Did they ask?
20: No, but I just want to take the initiative to be able to help them with something. Since
19: how'd you find out about it?
20: I don't remember the exact details, but it came across maybe last year.
17: Okay. Well, yeah. Number one, Roman, I appreciate your heart, and thank you for being a young man who cares about his parents. It's very unusual for parents to be willing to take the advice of their 22-year-old son on financial matters. It's called the powdered butt syndrome. Once someone has powdered your butt, they don't want your advice on money or sex. Mm. And that's generally it. So until they get very old and you become very rich and you're 55 and they're 80 and they're broke and you're a multimillionaire, then they might take your advice, but probably not today. If they would take your advice, what I would tell them to do is the opposite of what you were thinking, and that is I would go refinance that mortgage right now. If their credit is good today and they're able to refinance today, even if it's a higher interest rate, I would refinance now instead of waiting on this balloon to come bearing down on them like a train through a tunnel. Those things come, and they come at you fast, and then all of a sudden it's the day that your dad loses his job is the day he thought he was going to refinance or do whatever on his payments. So if I have a bunch of deferred payments on some kind of a modification thing from 2008 or whatever it was, and that stuff's laying around, hovering like a monster in the closet, I'm going to put him out of his misery and go get a 15-year fixed-rate loan and, at, you know, about 5.5% right now, 5.75%, and I'm going to get rid of the balloon, period. That's simple. And then if you want to work the baby steps, you can work towards getting your house paid off. And that's what they should do. But I don't know. It'll be a very unusual day that they're going to do what you tell them to do.
19: Yeah, especially if you're not a homeowner. Then it's just everything that you say to them is just going to sound like a theory that you heard somewhere versus something you really know what you're talking about. Yeah.
17: I do appreciate your caring for them, but I don't think you're going to be able to coach them. I'll be shocked if you can. you know, it's, you know, not many people in our families come to us for financial advice.
19: Right. Yeah. And the hard part is when you know you can help, you just have to kind of be quiet and just let it play out.
17: Yep. They're not going to do it. So, yeah. But if they're smart, if they call me on the radio, on the podcast, the radio, either one, I would tell them refinance it right now. Oh, the interest rate's higher. I don't care. This represents extreme risk
19: and stress. Oh my goodness. To know
17: it's
19: that
17: a
19: that's
17: monster
19: be
17: in the closet.
19: Yes.
17: And I'm afraid to open the closet.

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2: Bills rush five. Bow in the pocket. Hit as he throws. Throws the ball. Fades. Deep corner. Caught. Touchdown. 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
3: 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Great pass. Layup is up and in. Christian Brown. Monster triple-double for Jokic.
1: The Rockies.
4: 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The 2-2 pitch. Swing and a miss. He strikes out the side with the bases loaded.
1: The Avalanche.
5: Turned over. Lekkonen. Near side. McKinnon. One-timer. He scores. Nathan McKinnon, 40 goals on the season. His 13th multi-goal game of the year. That's the most in team history.
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6: 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Throws up the middle. And it is caught. What a play on the deflection. 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

0: Our scripture of the day, Proverbs 15:22, plans fail for lack of counsel, but with many advisors they succeed. Henry Ford said, most people get ahead during the time that others waste.
1: Oof. Wow.
0: Oof.
1: That's a good one.
0: Used to work with a guy. He said, work while other people sleep.
1: Yeah.
0: Pray while other people sleep.
1: It's a good word.
0: Read while other people sleep. Yeah.
1: Or while other people watch TV.
0: Oh. Throw a brick through your TV. What was Ziegler said? He said, rich people have big libraries. Poor people have big TVs.
1: That's good. Yeah. I have both. What does that say?
0: I actually do, too. So there you go. All right. Mary is in San Antonio, Texas. Hi, Mary. How are you?
2: Hi. I'm doing well. Thank you for taking my call.
0: Sure. What's up?
2: Hey, I just have a question. I think I just wanted a second and third opinion about the possibility of me taking a different job with a different company. My line of work is something that I've heard you on the show say negative things about, but I am
1: underwater
2: a property
1: puppetry?
2: Manager. No, not that bad, okay? I'm a property manager for homeowners associations, and I currently work for a company, and I have a total of 9 communities in my portfolio. And a few months ago, I put my, updated resume up on, a website, and an acquisitions team member from a different company contacted me late last week. And I've had a total of 2 interviews with them, and I'm going to have a third tomorrow. And they are really excited about my experience and what I've done to educate myself and get certain designations in my line of work. But I just, it's going to be a significant increase for myself. I am on baby step number 2. I have stopped investing in my Roth IRA in order to pay off debt. I had a total of $58,000 of consumer debt.
0: So what do you make today?
2: I make about $67,000.
0: What would you be making at the new gig?
2: The new gig would be between $80,000 to $85,000. That's what the team has acquisitions team.
0: And you'd be doing the same type of work?
2: Yes, but I think it'd be easier.
0: And so why would you not take it?
2: Plant.
0: What's the downside?
2: The downside is I currently work from home and there's a lot more flexibility. But again, I am divorced now for about 4 years. That's why I have the debt. And I'm an empty nester. My 2 children are grown, and I would have the time and the ability to do that. I don't have to take care of anyone anymore besides myself.
0: So what's the problem with going to the office?
1: Where's the issue?
0: No problem with going to the office?
2: Just nervousness. No, not at all. Actually, I'm kind of looking forward to the possibility of talking to other adult humans again. You
1: so
2: know?
1: This is just a change. You're just processing
2: a change.
1: Yes.
2: Yeah. I'm processing the change, the flexibility. I get to help my mom out by taking her to doctor's appointments here and there. Just that. But I've worked hard to educate myself and be better at what I do. And I just think that
0: most places like you're talking about going to work for have a certain amount of flexibility for executives. The leadership team at Ramsey, if they want to take an hour and go take their mom to a doctor, we don't have a big deal about that.
2: Yeah, I agree. I think that tomorrow with my last interview that I'm going to talk to them about those types of things. I'm going to be completely open and honest since they're the ones who contacted me, right? I wasn't out there looking for a job. But since this opportunity came up, I thought, gosh, the difference in the income would help me. I'm on track to pay off all my debt by this year in December.
0: Let's pretend you were debt-free and had $1 million in the bank. You still should look at this deal.
2: Oh, I would. Yeah, I definitely would.
1: So is the
2: only
1: downside you have to take your mom to the doctor here and there? Is that the only thing that you can?
2: Just the flexibility of that the current employer currently offers me. That doesn't mean that the next employer wouldn't do that. Another thing that I like about what they've spoken to me about is that they like to promote from within, and I'm ready for that. The current company that I'm with doesn't see. I've been with them for 4 years. And
1: I think you've made your choice.
0: You haven't made your case decision.
1: For staying.
2: I think you're right.
1: You haven't made any case for staying.
2: Thank you.
0: There's no reason to stay
2: there. You're right.
0: Yeah, if they offer you
2: you're
0: good,
2: right.
0: good job, unless you sense some kind of a toxic environment or something like that, would be the only reason you wouldn't take it.
1: Mm-hmm.
0: You don't want to, you know, go from this. But honestly, people that work in an office with other people produce a lot more and have more opportunities for promotion than someone that's working from home.
1: Yeah.
0: It's one of the huge downsides, the unintended consequences of working from home. The people that work from home don't get promoted nearly as often.
1: Mm-hmm.
0: And so, yeah, I think you ought to look at it. It sounds like it. And by the way, I'm not against property managers and HOA professional managers. I'm against Barney Fife, who lives in the neighborhood and hasn't got a life. And he runs around with his one bullet trying to bother everybody in the neighborhood.
1: Have you been to my neighborhood?
0: About every bush that he doesn't like or something. That's the guy that drives me nuts, who needs to get a life and has no power anywhere else in his life, including in his own home. And so he has to go out and exert himself through the neighborhood. These are the people I don't care for. All right. Chris is in Charlotte, North Carolina. Hi, Chris. What's up?
3: Hey, Dave. Big fan of the show. Just want to call in. My scenario is probably a little different than most, but I'm 52 years old. I grew up very poor, had tremendous success. I'm just had my best friend at 55 pass away of a heart attack.
1: Oh, no.
3: Mm.
1: I'm sorry.
3: And I'm in that position where I'm like, with what I have, do I retire now or do I make a play for something else? Because I'm OCD. I can't sit around the house. I have to be doing something nonstop. And it's like, how much money do I need to live the life that I want to live when I'm done? You know, I want to take X amount of vacations with my wife because she stayed at home for 30 years while I worked 75 hours a week. And so just want to kind of see what the next play is for me and get your thoughts about timing for me, I guess.
0: What's the size of your current nest egg net worth?
3: I would say my company and my house and my land, probably around $10 million.
0: Okay.
1: And did you say you're 54 or
0: 52.
1: You're
3: 52.
1: 52.
0: Yeah. And so you don't, I mean, can you begin to move away from the company? Do you want an exit strategy on that? Is that what you want?
3: I mean, I'm obviously still making good money with the company, and I have people that have been with me for 20 years. But it's like I spent a lot of, you know, both my daughters obviously graduated college.
0: What's the end game with your company? When you're 80, where's this company?
3: I mean, it still will be going. I mean, I'm a partner in a car dealership.
0: Okay, so other partners will be running it, or their kids, or your kids, or own it, or whatever.
3: No, it's just me and one other partner. Correct.
0: Okay, so what happens to your share when you're 80? What's your exit strategy? Does it go to heirs, or does it sell out to the partner?
3: Yeah, I have a living trust. I have it all set up, and I have it's an S corp, and it's set up for my percentage in the trust.
0: Okay, all right. So the only thing I could do other than that is to say, as a partner, sit down, talk to your partners, and say we've both done very well. Can we restructure the operations of this to give us both more freedom? But you don't sound like you're asking for an exit, a complete exit. You just want some
1: more flexibility,
0: back to our last caller. But, yeah, I mean, I want to take 6 weeks off and travel with my wife.
1: You've earned it.
0: And I want to build a leadership team to do that. And that's kind of the stage I'm at. I'm 65. Sharon and I take three-week trips and four-week trips and that kind of thing, and or just leave for that period of time, whatever. But Ramsey is set up to run where I don't have to be in every part of the day-to-day anymore. And the operations are set up, and certainly the on-air portion, Jade and Rachel, and they do a better job than I do. So that's where you are. I think you just reset your ops on that. I don't hear anything here that's painful that you have to exit from. I like it. Good plan. Well done, sir.
1: Very
0: well done. That puts this hour of the Ramsey Show in the books. We'll be back with you before you know it. In the meantime, remember, there's ultimately only one way to financial peace, and that's to walk daily with the Prince of Peace, Christ Jesus. If you want to win with money in 2026, you can't keep living normal. Normal's broke. 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
5: ABC News, I'm Dave Packer. A day after an armed suspect was arrested near Capitol Hill telling police he was going to the Supreme Court. Two Supreme Court justices asking Congress for additional funding to keep them safe. Justice Amy Coney Barrett.
6: Many of us, me included, have received threatening anonymous deliveries designed to intimidate and harass us.
5: Justice Alina Kagan also appearing before Congress, saying they face an alarming rise in threats. President Trump reinstated the blockade of Iranian ships through the Strait of Hormuz, but he made an about-face after saying the U.S. would charge ships to sail through the strait. Now that's apparently off the table. An investigation is being launched into a pontoon boat that capsized on the San Francisco Bay Tuesday, leaving one person dead and launching a search for two missing people. 19 people were said to be on board when it went down. Taco Bell now removing some items as a precaution amid a nationwide outbreak of a parasitic intestinal illness. This is ABC News.
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9: 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Clear skies, a little breezy, low 60s tonight. Heat's back on tomorrow with mid and upper 90s with breezy conditions and sunshine. Sunny Thursday, not as much wind, but still in the middle 90s and mid 90s with more sunny skies and dry conditions Friday.
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13: Shotgun snap, Bo to the end zone. Ball is caught. That is a great catch by Cortland Sutton. Denver touchdown.
12: Can the defense continue to dominate?
14: But because it's defense, and nationally we hate defense because fans hate defense, we are saying, oh, it's not sustainable. You can't do that. Well, for 2 years in a row, you're talking about one of the elite defenses in the NFL. So don't tell me it's not sustainable, because it sure seems like it right now.
12: Will this be a breakthrough year for Bo Nix?
10: I think the key to this Denver Broncos offense and that next step for Bo Nix and the Denver Broncos is Jaylen Waddle. I think it's going to be a breakout year for Bo Nix.
12: Will the Broncos make it to the playoffs again?
13: Allen pumps once, loads it up, home run ball down the middle of the field. Ball's intercepted. P.J. Locke with the interception. Down the east sideline he goes, and the Broncos have it at their own 40.
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3: The risk of gusty showers and storms today will be isolated once again, mainly confined to the mountains and adjacent foothills with daytime heating, so they will be terrain driven. 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
14: Shotgun snap, Bo to the end zone. Ball is caught. That is a great catch by Cortland Sutton. Denver touchdown.
13: Can the defense continue to dominate?
15: But because it's defense, and nationally we hate defense because fans hate defense, we are saying, oh, it's not sustainable. You can't do that. Well, for 2 years in a row, you're talking about one of the elite defenses in the NFL, so don't tell me it's not sustainable. Because it sure seems like it right now.
13: Will this be a breakthrough year for Bo Nix?
16: I think the key to this Denver Broncos offense and that next step for Bo Nix and the Denver Broncos is Jalen Waddle. I think it's going to be a breakout year for Bo Nix.
13: Will the Broncos make it to the playoffs again?
14: Allen pumps once, loads it up, home run ball down the middle of the field. Ball's intercepted. P.J. Lock with the interception. Down the east sideline he goes, and the Broncos have it at their own 40.
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0: Did too soon, or is it unfair? You tell me at 434-882-4217. I'm pretty sure I know how I feel about it. Comparing yesterday, our announcement that military operations in Iraq, speaking of rockets to the madman, are complete and they're coming home, or at least being redeployed to places where they might be more efficacious at the end of September. Let's compare that to our, let's call it completion, if you will, of our military operations in Afghanistan. What, you're looking at the radio with that look of disappointment saying that's not fair. What's not fair about it? And it's interesting, I believe, on the same date that John Thune and all the rest of the Democrats in the Senate voted against the National Defense Authorization Act, which, again, as a matter of function, I'm not an enormous fan of the NDAA, but even Rand Paul, who is also not generally a fan of the NDAA, voted in favor of this particular iteration of it, or at least to end the zombie filibuster. I don't know. I invented the phrase. I've never heard it before, but it, to me, most aptly defines, if you must ask, what goes on. Bill comes to the Senate. Apparently, immediately, a filibuster is called. Don't see anyone. Don't see anyone standing around talking. Must just be out there eating brains. Must have brains. That's what happens to all these senators. The zombie filibuster eats their brain. So they didn't get enough votes to end another zombie filibuster. An abomination on top of an abomination that was allowed to happen after the Civil War because we were afraid the Dixiecrats might take their jacks and go home again. So we allowed them to filibuster us into, you know, Jim Crow laws and all sorts of horrible things that have completely emasculated our U.S. constitutional protections against out-of-control centralized government. But, you know, when you hide this stuff under your white sheets, it becomes so much easier to sneak into legislation. But that being said, a little bit of housekeeping. Yesterday, during the course of the day, and I was somewhat tied up, I was helping an organization I work with called the Virginia Institute for Public Policy hold a governance seminar. They opened it up. It's the first one they've ever done to try to help people get a grasp of what not just running for office, but doing office, being in office means at any level. And I was brought in along with my friend John Reed, who you've heard on the program before, who have both worked in radio for a very, very long time, to act as the media trying to taint the candidate with a controversy. It was kind of fun to work through that, but I was out of the loop for a bit of yesterday. But I did manage to get a pile of emails once I reopened my phone regarding our position on Lindsey Graham's sister. And surprisingly to me, most of it was positive. I expected, you know, in the forethought and afterthought of a day, people might have said, I don't know if I'm throwing, maybe they got to the office and their human resources director said, you shut your mouth about this stuff. Or their wife didn't like it when she walked into the room and heard me saying stuff about, didn't think it was the right way to do things, whatever. But that wasn't the case. And I was really kind of, surely this one came in stupid, stupid, stupid. Of course, my first reaction was like, oh, no, this is going to be one of those emails. It's why I opened it first. Smithy sent this in. Stupid, stupid, stupid. I'm already on the defensive. Anytime someone dies, why does a relative, wife, daughter, sister get to sit in their seat? That person knows nothing about what's going on, so why do we think this is okay? This is what led me to say something that did make a few people flinch. Like, I don't know if I'd say it that way, Joe. But I just don't see a U.S. Senate seat on an obituary in lieu of flowers. Appoint the grieving spouse to fulfill the remainder of their position. We just had here in our flagship city a longtime member of the school board pass away. Didn't see them appoint their spouse to take the seat. They're going to hold a special session. The school board itself actually chooses from those who want to, and then they'll, come November, take a regular community vote. And maybe the guy's wife wants to, so she'll put herself forward for it, but there's still going to be a process. It's not an anointment saying, well, you knew them. I mean, how many people have a spouse who thinks differently than they do? If you have a good, long-running marriage, generally speaking, your spouse and you don't agree on everything. It's one of those bits of friction that make a good marriage. I know it's not always fun, but it's the reason you find somebody who is good at things you're weak at and then is weak with things you're good at, and that creates the yin and the yang. So I appreciate, you know, the kind words for being out in it. Smithy also writes, you know, because I said I was getting concerned that I was out on my limb here. And he said, it's your last good limb. I like the mixing of the phrases there. I'm out on my last good limb, playing dueling banjos on my last good nerve as well. Hamp down on the Treasure Coast writes in, hallelujah, they finally passed something, meaning the Daylight Savings Bill, Ditch the Switch Act is I think what they're calling it. 308 some odd members of the House voted in favor of it. To be fair, the House also passed the Save America Act. So we'll see if John Thune and Chuck Schumer can muster enough support to end a zombie filibuster on this particular one when it gets to the Senate.
1: 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Yes, actually three known gases. 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
4: This is Dave Frazier from KWGN Channel 2 Pinpoint Weather. Clear skies, a little breezy, low 60s tonight. Heat's back on tomorrow with mid and upper 90s with breezy conditions and sunshine. Sunny Thursday, not as much wind, but still in the middle 90s and mid 90s with more sunny skies and dry conditions Fridays.
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6: Bills, rush 5. Bow in the pocket. Hit as he throws. Throws the ball, fades. Deep corner, caught. Touchdown, Marvin Mims.
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7: 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Layup is up and in. Christian Brown. Monster triple-double for Jokic.
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8: Freeland is set. 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The 2-2 pitch. Swing and a miss. He strikes out the side with the bases loaded.
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9: Turned over. Lekkonen. Near side. McKinnon. One-timer. He scores. Nathan McKinnon, 40 goals on the season. His 13th multi-goal game of the year. That's the most in team history.
5: High school sports.
9: 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Throws up the middle. And it is caught. What a play on the deflection. He's going to take it to the house.
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0: So I mentioned this in the last segment, how to make an exit. There's actually, there used to be anyway, in a world where we used to teach people how to behave in public. And believe it or not, there were days within our lifetime where there are protocols and, you know, trainings and often the art of the politic wasn't just in how to make an entrance into a room. And you may say, this sounds vapid, this sounds shallow. And maybe it is, maybe it isn't. But the establishment of self in a situation is often a political tool. And everything is political. If you want to get approval for a project at your company, there is politics. Trust me. I found out the hard way that just because you have a good idea doesn't mean it's going to work or that you're not going to get sued over it. And believe me, it can test your patience. But luckily, if you keep busy, your patience becomes a secondary concern. So the art of politicking is the application of power without power. What was Caesar had a quote about power and about war, something along the lines of the best part of war, the best kind of war is a war you don't have to fight. No, that's Sun Tzu, isn't it? And maybe Caesar had read Sun Tzu, I don't know. But Sun Tzu is, you know, the best kind of war is the war that you convince your opponent not to fight. And that involves presence. How do you enter a room? How do you behave while in the room? How do you exit a room? And you can extrapolate that out to the world stage as well, as the nattering nabobs sit there and talk about Donald Trump being crass, Donald Trump not being nice, not Donald Trump not, you know, being a friendly guy. Yet the people of the world, the leaders of the other countries of the world, they may grumble and mumble about him, but they do work with him. And that is the sign of a political, somebody with some political savvy. And for all the people said, oh, he was an outsider. He is an outsider from the political parties. But believe me, having grown up in New York City, Donald Trump, if you go back to the late 70s news coverage, Channel 4, Channel 2 in New York, and go and look up archive footage of interviews with Donald Trump when he was just a guy trying to build office buildings in New York, he's the same guy. I think I actually caught a clip of him talking about, I think, Trump Tower hadn't been built yet. He was trying to get the approvals, and he said, I'm just trying to make New York great. I'm like, well, where have I heard that phrase before? So all the people who say Donald Trump is apolitical, doesn't know, is no savvy, that's such a misunderstanding because he's not part of the political party machine. But doesn't mean he's hasn't had to, without the power of the political party machine, wield power. It's a different kind of animal. Anyway, the United States announced yesterday, as we told you, the Iraqi prime minister was in town to meet with administration officials. Apparently, Pete Hegseth was one. And they announced that the U.S. forces are leaving Iraq at the end of September. Yeah, I know there was a White House, there was an Oval Office meeting. So think about this, you know, Saddam Hussein never got a White House visit, never got a dinner. Thank you, red buttons. But this is President Trump yesterday, I think, in the Oval Office. And every time they go live from the Oval Office, there's another thing. There's more inlay. Now they've got this thing on the fireplace that's just enormous gold, I guess, fireplace grate. It's just every time you go there, something else has been added to it. But anyway, this is President Trump yesterday.
1: I don't think we need the military there anymore. It's a very big operation. And what we do have is the oil companies are all going in now, and they're doing partnerships with Iraq, and they're getting along very well. The relationship is a whole big relationship where we don't need the military there. We're there to help them. We're there to protect them if need be. But we don't think that's going to be necessary.
0: So let's just juxtapose that to the Biden administration insistent on keeping a promise about, or trying to campaign against President Trump and his attempt to win the White House back and no new wars, ending forever wars. And instead of coming up with a stratagem to end our involvement in Afghanistan, just said, everyone, fire up the Hueys. We're leaving. Get the C-5s all gassed up. We'll be out at 5 tomorrow. And I know that's a crash generalization of what actually happened, that the military doesn't do anything like that. But the slapdash efforts of the political leadership, which there is plenty of in the Pentagon as well. And I mean, in air quotes, political. I mean, the ones who see themselves someday at the end of their military service running for Congress. They want to be suckled up to the right teat in their political party. Both of them. So the politicians at the Pentagon, a federal agency not all that different from EPA or FDA, just as susceptible to being part of the swamp, said, okay, boss, and started to slap together, a strategy to get planes and trains and lawyers, guns, and money into Afghanistan, cut a deal, write some quick notes, send a PDF to the leaders of the Taliban saying, all that stuff about us being at war with you. Here's the keys. We're out of here. Oh, by the way, there's a whole bunch of military equipment at that big air base that China wants. Try not to give it to them if you can. Love, U.S. Never minding the Marines that were killed in the slapdash operation. And our deal with Iraq has been even longer standing. And this is an end to a saga that begins badly, just as much as the Iranian saga begins badly, with bad decisions, which seemed like good ones at the time. Our support of Saddam Hussein, who now, in the world of Iranian politics is a burr under their saddle. He doesn't like them. They don't like him. So we figure if we're friends with Saddam Hussein, he'll keep Iran busy so they won't get chesty with Israel. And whenever we try to do these things, these tangled webs we weave, it turns out bad. And this is one of the joys of the foreign policy of this second Trump administration, is they've been unraveling these at what, if you look back at it, is somewhat of a breakneck pace, unlike the slapdash pace of the Bidens.
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6: Colorado weather can be a fickle mistress. One moment it's raining, the next moment the sun's out. Oh, look, there's a snowstorm. And now the sun's back out to melt it all away. Avoid the surprises and hear all about the weather with me, meteorologist Cody Wilson of Denver and Front Range Weather. I'll get you the what, where, and when of Northern Colorado's weather on Good Morning NoCo, Mondays at 9:30. 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
9: The risk of gusty showers and storms today will be isolated once again, mainly confined to the mountains and adjacent foothills with daytime heating, so they will be terrain driven. 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
9: The risk of gusty showers and storms today will be isolated once again, mainly confined to the mountains and adjacent foothills with daytime heating, so they will be terrain driven. 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
0: Thank you for joining us on this Tuesday morning. I want to spend a little time on the... The government surveilling its own members. As we get ready for President Trump's nationwide address tomorrow, I think it's notable Thomas Massie just released a list of he and a bunch of other elected office holders that the FBI was surveilling. We just here in Virginia, our friends down in Norfolk at WTAR, you know Louise Lucas. She's the top Democrat in Virginia. The FBI, the Biden Department of Justice, began an investigation into Louise Lucas working the big guy's side of the street, corrupting and engrossing herself off of her political position in Virginia. And now it turns out they were wiretapping their phones as well. We don't have word yet if they did the same dodge that they did with Massie, which is avoid, circumvent protocol. And this is the joy. So you have law that you can go to jail for. I know. I'll give you a moment to stop laughing. But then there is that possibility. And then you have internal policies. There used to be a joke when I was a kid. I don't have morals. I have policies. Policies are easier to change and ignore in the case of the Department of Justice, who apparently just decided to out of hand ignore even their own internal policies regarding, you know, having a conversation amongst themselves. Hey, do you think we should go and grab all the emails from this congressman? Sure. Yeah, I think that's a good idea. I don't understand how the process is supposed to work. It was a peer review internal process in which I guess a couple of guys at a water cooler would say, hey, do you think we should go and grab all this congressman's emails and see what's in there or not? I mean, it's a crazy world, and you know, this is part and parcel of what they authorized with the NDAA. DL is on the line with us at 434-882-4217. Happy Ted's Day, DL. How are you doing this morning?
20: I'm doing fine, Joe. How about yourself?
0: Always good. So what's on your mind? What's happening to you?
20: Actually, it's the daylight savings time thing is bothering me a little bit. It's something I was going to talk to you about a few weeks ago, but a lot of things have been going on, so I didn't get to you on that.
0: It's all good. But, it's all good. I'm here.
20: It was going to be a very... I would have liked to see them take a better approach to this. I think there's going to be a lot of lost productivity in the mornings for people like us that work outdoors in the mornings. You're thinking at this winter solstice, we're going to get daylight at 9 a.m.
0: Right.
20: So
0: would you have rather...
20: I would have liked to see...
0: Okay, yeah, go tell me what
20: you... What I'd like to have seen them do is to let us all live 1 year under each first. So we stay in daylight savings time this year all the way up to November of 27, and we go back to standard time. And then in 28, we put it on a national referendum, let people vote on it. That's what I would like to see happen.
0: So after a year of both, saying which one do you prefer there?
20: Correct.
0: You know, and I think some of it is the percentages of the American population that are agrarian, you know, that farm for a living. They're up and down with the sunrise anyway. They don't particularly care what the clock says. So to everyone who likes to hit that, it's strange. It's more about how the markets work than about how farmers work. They're going to work with the sun whenever it comes up there. And I think just the silliness of manipulating it has always been short-sighted to me, never made any sense. Some of it, believe it or not, is connected to the green agenda because it was about saving electricity. Back in the 70s, that was part of the sales pitch of it, is that if we did it right, oh, we would save all this money in electricity because we'd have more productivity under hours with the lights off and that kind of thing, which never worked out either, never penciled out the way they played it out to be. I would, at this point, I'd like to figure out what normal time is. I think you're right. You know, live under it for a year, find out if this is okay, or maybe standard time, because standard time is the fall back position, and see if that works out for us a little bit better one way or the other. I agree. I think it's silly, too, that they're all behind this, but we can't get the Save America Act passed.
20: I understand that. But I thought this daylight savings time came from Ben Franklin and the Butterfly Observer, friend of his. There's something, I heard something about that some time ago. But I always wanted them to delay daylight savings time because it also means you spring forward and you're back in the dark again.
0: Yeah.
20: Most people work outdoors, do physical labor, stuff like that. We're most productive in the mornings. By afternoons, we're a little tired, you know. So having extra daylight in the afternoon doesn't really help us a whole lot. We're more productive in the mornings. Not to mention the number of deer that are going to be hitting cars later in the morning. You're looking at 9 a.m. daylight, you know. I mean, I'm a standard guy, as you can tell.
0: Yeah, so I get you. And the point of working outdoors, and I know that a lot of people just say, well, you put up those stadium lights on wheels that a road crew will use or whatever. But that's a lot of extra effort to put together a job site. If you can do it all in daylight hours, number one, it's safer, especially if you're working on the roads, than it is at night, because even with the floodlights and everything else you work on, it's dangerous if people are driving along and all of a sudden, you know, you're either tired or you just, you know, the light doesn't catch you early enough and you're up upon people who are trying to pave some segment of the road too quickly. I mean, it's absolutely a silly thing. That I'm glad they're at least trying to do something about. We'll see what happens when it gets to the Senate deal. But I like your idea. Live under a year, because I don't think anyone's old enough to remember before daylight savings time. Do you?
20: No, I don't think so.
0: Yeah, so I don't think any of us know what normal
20: is. I think Tom Cotton is trying to stop this in the Senate. I don't think it's going to get through the Senate anyway. But I think they should try this idea and then let the American people decide in 28, and actually you might actually get a few more people through the polls actually in 28 that will take this issue and vote on this when they won't vote for anything else.
0: It'd be interesting to see them trying to make it about Donald Trump, because you know they always do that. So anyway, DL, you have a great morning when the sun comes up, which will be in just a little while, and we'll talk to you again very soon, my friend. Well thought.
20: Thanks, Joe. All right, bye.
0: 434-882-4217. Do we know, is it a first time, pardon me, this is the first time we actually did, was it the early 1900s, when all the good things came to the United States? 1916. Okay. Just when all the good stuff started coming, like, you know, the Federal Reserve Bank and the Senate being voted on.
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21: ABC News, I'm Chuck Sievertson. As the U.S. steps up its air attacks on Iran, this warning from President Trump.
22: Next week it gets really bad for them because next week comes the power plants. Next week comes the bridges. We're going to knock out all their power plants. We're going to knock out all their bridges unless they get to the table and negotiate.
21: And the president also telling Fox News, quote, I don't want to negotiate. Oil tanker traffic through the Strait of Hormuz is again back to almost a complete standstill. Iran claims to have hit targets in Bahrain and Kuwait. After two recent shootings during traffic stops by immigration officials in Maine and Texas, in which people were killed, the Department of Homeland Security now putting them on pause. Sources say ICE officers would be getting more training on how to conduct stops. Acting Attorney General Todd Blanche faces a Senate confirmation hearing today to try to get the job permanently. This is ABC News.
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25: This is Dave Frazier from KWGN Channel 2 Pinpoint Weather. Clear skies, a little breezy, low 60s tonight. Heat's back on tomorrow with mid and upper 90s with breezy conditions and sunshine. Sunny Thursday, not as much wind, but still in the middle 90s and mid 90s with more sunny skies and dry conditions Friday.
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26: Bills rush 5. Bow in the pocket. Hit as he throws. Throws the ball, fades. Deep corner, caught. Touchdown, Marvin Mims.
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27: 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Layup is up and in. Christian Brown. Monster triple-double for Jokic.
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28: Freeland is set. Bases full. The 2-2 pitch. Swing and a miss. He strikes out the side with the bases loaded.
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29: Turned over. Lekkonen. Near side. McKinnon. One-timer. He scores. Nathan McKinnon, 40 goals on the season. His 13th multi-goal game of the year. That's the most in team history.
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29: He is flushed out of the pocket. Throws up the middle. And it is caught. What a play on the deflection. He's going to take it to the house.
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6: Shotgun snap, bow to the end zone. Ball is caught. That is a great catch by Courtland Sutton. Denver touchdown.
5: Can the defense continue to dominate?
7: But because it's defense, and nationally we hate defense because fans hate defense, we are saying, oh, it's not sustainable. You can't do that. Well, for 2 years in a row, you're talking about one of the elite defenses in the NFL, so don't tell me it's not sustainable. Because it sure seems like it right now.
5: Will this be a breakthrough year for Bo Nix?
2: I think the key to this Denver Broncos offense and that next step for Bo Nix and the Denver Broncos is Jaylen Waddle. I think it's going to be a breakout year for Bo Nix.
5: Will the Broncos make it to the playoffs again?
6: Allen pumps once, loads it up, home run ball down the middle of the field. Ball's intercepted. P.J. Locke with the interception. Down the east sideline he goes, and the Broncos have it at their own 40.
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14: From Mike Judge, creator of Office Space and Beavis and Butthead.
15: Oh my God!
14: If you were the smartest person in the world...
16: This goes in your mouth. This one goes in your butt. Hang on a second. This one goes in your mouth.
14: And we're stuck with the dumbest people in history.
17: If you have one bucket that holds 2 gallons and another bucket that holds 5 gallons, how many buckets do you have?
14: Two? What would you do?
18: Excuse me. I'm actually supposed to be getting out of prison.
19: You're in the wrong line.
20: You know, I often think, you know, we were actually talking about this around the dinner table the other day, how more and more Idiocracy, the film from, gosh, was it 20 years ago Idiocracy came out as a film? And how it is more and more becoming a documentary. Fun fact, didn't realize Crocs were invented as footwear for the future in Idiocracy. They wanted to come up.

0: with something that no one would ever possibly wear unless they were incredibly dumb. And then Crocs started selling like wildfire. Just saying. But I bring this up because there's another ocracy that gripped us 100 years earlier. It was called technocracy. Technocracy was the idea that that a council of experts, probably not entirely unlike the council of experts that pick the next Ayatollah in Iran, but a council of experts would be much better at organizing your life for you. If you ever wonder why everything is as dumb as it is right now, it's because of technocracy more than idiocracy. Unlike idiocracy, where people just became dumber, technocracy is defined mostly as people who have become so educated they've become stupid. Maybe stupid's the wrong word. Maybe arrogant that manifests itself as stupidity. But all of these things, since we were talking about daylight savings time, and it came to my attention that it was part of that whole spasm of technocracy that took hold in the late 1800s, but mostly the early 1900s under its president-in-chief, Woodrow Wilson, came into office and said, let me take this white sheet off and show you what I have underneath. Technocracy is born and bred of racism. Technocracy is what gave rise to the Final Solution in Germany. Technocracy is the idea that scientifically you can come up with a perfect life and a perfect person, that you can perfect things through scientific method, that God was only useful to get us to this point and now we can take it from here. I don't know if you can tell or not, but I don't hold the technocracy movement in high esteem. I've had bowel movements that I hold in higher esteem than the technocracy movement. It's what gives birth to Paul Ehrlich and the population bomb, and which then gives birth to the green agenda and climate change and Al Gore and the IPCC, which, by the way, IPCC has quietly removed its doomsday predictions. Remember the ones that said the world was going to end as soon as Greta Thunberg said it was? I think 10 minutes from now? It's all falling apart. Why? Because, as I said, technocracy is the act of becoming so well-educated, you become stupid. Joel is on the line. He understands this at 434-882-4217. Good morning, Joel. What's going on, my friend?
1: Good morning, Joe. Should I answer you like this and go, huh?
0: Exactly.
1: That's right. Huh? But anyway, have you ever heard this expression, there's more to that?
0: Sure. I think Paul Harvey made a career out of the rest of the story.
1: Right. So why can't it knowingly, under USC Code 8-1324, which is knowingly harboring, illegal aliens. Why can't all these people that are doing it, businesses, single people, as far as like individuals and others, even maybe these, some of the police departments that turn the other way, why can't that be enforced? And instead of ICE going after just the individuals that are illegal aliens, arrest the whole group?
0: I'm fine with that. That's why I've been an ardent supporter of E-Verify. 10 years ago, I was supporting E-Verify, and I got my first lesson in what happens when money changes hands and politicians don't seem to have a good answer except to say, I just don't think we can pass that in the Senate. That was the first instance where I ran into, I just don't think we can pass that in the Senate. And all the way through the Save America Act, they don't want to admit it, because the dirty little secret in our illegal immigration problem is our labor law problem. See, that's the quiet part spoken out loud, Joel. We are asking businesses to pay inordinate amounts of money to people whose jobs don't create that much income for the business. And that's a harsh reality, but if you are filling a Slurpee jar or cup or tureen or whatever it is they sell the Slurpees in these days and handing it to somebody, and that Slurpee, you know, at max out costs a couple of bucks, which is probably too much for it anyway, why should you get paid $20 an hour? Because your job, and it's harsh to say, but your job is based, or your income should be in a free market based on A, your uniqueness of skill, which would also then lead to your irreplaceability. So the more unique your skills are to an enterprise and the more irreplaceable you are, the more you're going to make, because the more your efforts are going to generate for that enterprise, whether it's a hospital or a radio show or whatever it is. And that's how a marketplace is supposed to work. But another movement of the technocracy age was the idea of guaranteed minimum wages. That no matter what you do, no matter how much it generates for the enterprise you work for, you're guaranteed to make this amount of money, which, like all wage controls, pushed up the price of everything. So then they pushed up the wage some more. So pushed up the price some more. Then Nixon tried price controls, and that really tanked the economy and gave us Jimmy Carter. So you see, I mean, it's government playing around in the economy, and that's the part of the illegal immigration problem they don't want to talk about out loud.
1: What I'm saying is, I understand that.
0: But they won't get arrested, is what I'm saying is nobody's going to get arrested, because they all agree with one another that they don't want to answer the hard part out loud.
1: Especially if you're a judge and you only get $5,000, and notably out in, you know, it's totally disgusting. Look at California, okay? They harbor and right out in the open have illegal aliens running around doing things, taking up the school system, taking up hospitals, like you said.
0: Oh, hey, actually, Joel, before you go too far, I you just made me wonder about harboring January 6th rioters.
2: Did you know that healthy arteries make a gas? Yes, actually, three known gases. Hi, I'm Dr. Mitch, and nitric oxide is a gas that's readily made all day long to keep our arteries open by relaxing the blood vessel walls. 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
4: This is Dave Frazier from KWGN Channel 2 Pinpoint Weather. Clear skies, a little breezy, low 60s tonight. Heat's back on tomorrow with mid and upper 90s with breezy conditions and sunshine. Sunny Thursday, not as much wind, but still in the middle 90s and mid 90s with more sunny skies and dry conditions Fridays.
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0: Thank you for joining us on this Tuesday morning, 434-882-4217. That is the phone number. You can also get to us to text message there at 434-882-4217. Emails come into jtinthemorningradio@gmail.com. We just had an epiphany about our situation with whether or not harboring an illegal should be something you should be charged with. Joel had brought up the question, but Joel, you know, you triggered me. I believe, and I'm going to have to go vet this, but I believe at least a half a dozen people, if not more, were arrested for harboring January 6th riot participants and helping them hide from the authorities. That's it. You just triggered me on that, Joel.
1: But Joe, the difference is, see, the Demtardians.
0: Well, that's the big difference.
1: They don't believe Americans are Americans, but they believe they're slaves. They're underclass. They're so-called underclass, but you know that they're forgotten, the downtrodden, the ones that had to go through the jungles and cross the rivers and all right. that other stuff, because they did all that stuff. But the hardworking Americans that have built their businesses or got their license to work yeah. in hospitals and to do other things,
0: yep.
1: just actually work with other Americans in parallel, not in a perpendicular fashion, but in parallel, that because it's even ground. It's not even ground for the Demtards. So.
0: Well, you know, because we don't deserve it. We are usurpers. We are colonialists. We've come in and stolen, you know, from the indigenous, and now it's our turn to have our indigeneity infringed upon. And that's their idea. This is born of reparation, Joel, is what this is. Why they convince themselves that this is a reparative justice that they're doing. This is payback for us. Do you get it?
1: Oh, I get it. But and what at least what I think Tom Homan and other people that are in those positions, they ought to look at that and say, hey, we're going to arrest everybody.
0: Like that one. It's like the old football axiom, tackle everybody and just look for the guy with the ball. But that's, you see, I came to this realization yesterday. I was working with some kids, young people, who were going through a political academy. I know that sounds pretentious as all get out. But it was set up by a group I work with called the Virginia Institute for Public Policy, and they wanted to try to help people demystify the idea of running for office, but at the same time understand that there are minefields that you have to walk through. And my role was to play the role of a reporter who was trying to get a candidate to say something for, you know, the news headlines about a scandal that didn't involve them, but involved somebody from the same political party. Because we in the press would never, ever, ever do that, right? But in the conversations, and because we were working hard with folks on how to deal with, you know, staying on message, which is a political phrase, meaning that no matter what the question is, answer the question you wanted to answer, not the one that they asked. And I realized something about the American left and why you can't seem to have a cogent conversation with them, because they're not speaking to what America actually believes. They're trying to change what America believes. They are truly... What's that company? Window Depot? They're the Overton Window Depot. 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This is why when you talk to the political left, I'm not talking about some cousin of yours that just, you know, thinks Donald Trump's evil. I mean, you can actually deal in that world. I'm talking about the ones who will talk about illegal immigration in these sanctified terms that, you know, just prove that they're not engaging in intellectual thought. They don't want to think about the logic. When you call it the, you know, just slavery writ large, it's actually a cheaper form of slavery than the one they were engaged in 150 years ago. It's a permanent underclass designed to be here to serve us and do jobs that Americans don't want to do, comma. You've heard the expression, I'm sure. They're just doing jobs Americans don't want to do. You think there's a period at the end of that statement. There's actually a comma at the end of that statement. They're just doing jobs that Americans don't want to do, comma, at the wages that are reasonable for that job. These are jobs that, sadly, are considered easily replaceable. Cleaning up dishes in a restaurant. Sitting in a room making sure nothing bad happens to a room full of young children. Babysitting. It's amazing to me that they want, you know, I want an abuela to look after my child, but I don't want to pay them a lot. That seems counterproductive. If it's your child, you should probably be paying, you know, pretty good wages for such a precious cargo. But they don't want to because they're the elites. But you can't have an intellectually honest conversation with them because they're trying to move the Overton window. They're not speaking in terms of what Americans believe. We've seen the polling data. 80% of all Americans agree with the Save America Act just in and of itself. And the only reason it's not 100% is because of the last 15 years of unending narrative. Intellectually dishonest, talking point regurgitating, sloganeering, all designed to drag the Overton window on the subject of American citizenship to the point where we don't recognize it anywhere, where compromise seems like just another amnesty bill. So this is why sometimes it's forehead flattening to try to talk, because these folks are not on a mission to have a conversation with America. They're here to change America's viewpoint. And I feel that I was dancing around this epiphany because we've discussed in the past that when you talk to some of these people, and people say, well, Joe, you're going to have an interview Mark Warner. Interviewing Mark Warner is like asking the chairman of McDonald's what his favorite hamburger is. Hey, Mark Warner, Donald Trump's getting out of Iraq. Is that good? Donald Trump has screwed up this country every time he's turned around. He's making himself a fortune doing it. And the only reason he's getting out of Iraq is so he can make more money for himself and his kids. It's entirely sloganeering. It's entirely built around this idea that if we say something enough times, it becomes true. Luckily for you, we have media like this program that call the lie out, and when the Republicans do it too. The laughable bit is when the commentariat on the left tries to point out when Donald Trump is engaging the same behavior, but they won't call out a Mark Warner or a John Hickenlooper or an Adam Schiff for that behavior. No. They're just trying to help America.
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4: 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Bow in the pocket. Hit as he throws. Throws the ball. Fades. Deep corner. Caught. 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
5: 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Great pass. Layup is up and in. Christian Brown. Monster triple-double for Jokic.
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4: 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The 2-2 pitch. Swing and a miss. He strikes out the side with the bases loaded.
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7: 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Lekkonen. Near side. McKinnon. One-timer. He scores. Nathan McKinnon, 40 goals on the season. His 13th multi-goal game of the year. 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
7: 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Throws up the middle. And it is caught. What a play on the deflection. He's going to take it to the house.
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12: The risk of gusty showers and storms today will be isolated once again, mainly confined to the mountains and adjacent foothills with daytime heating, so they will be terrain driven. 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
4: Shotgun snap, bow to the end zone. Ball is caught. That is a great catch by Courtland Sutton. Denver touchdown.
25: Can the defense continue to dominate?
27: But because it's defense, and nationally we hate defense because fans hate defense, we are saying, oh, it's not sustainable. You can't do that. Well, for 2 years in a row, you're talking about one of the elite defenses in the NFL, so don't tell me it's not sustainable. Because it sure seems like it right now.
25: Will this be a breakthrough year for Bo Nix?
8: I think the key to this Denver Broncos offense and that next step for Bo Nix and the Denver Broncos is Jalen Waddle. I think it's going to be a breakout year for Bo Nix.
25: Will the Broncos make it to the playoffs again?
4: Allen pumps once, loads it up, home run ball down the middle of the field. Ball's intercepted. P.J. Locke with the interception. Down the east sideline he goes, and the Broncos have it at their own 40.
25: Broncos games and talk are on Northern Colorado's Voice. 103.1 and 1310 KFKA.
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0: Amen to that, brother, on this Tuesday morning. We celebrate your inner Tedness, that is your awareness of what your gifts and talents are, the ones bestowed upon you by God, and your ability to apply them with zeal and vigor to a grateful constituency who rewards you in such just fashion that you don't have to worry about what the nattering nabobs of negativism say about you. I want to set this up because I've got folks on the phone, and I want to deal with what you're dealing with first, because this is a program about how the news of the day is impacting you. But tomorrow night, 9 p.m., appointment television, perhaps. We still haven't figured out if my flagship station can carry it on the radio or not. I'd like to. President Trump going to hold a primetime special with the head of the CIA and the FBI and all the alphabet soup agencies regarding the 2020 election. So scared of the left that Jack Ossoff, the senator from Georgia, was on the briefing with Jen Psaki. Does Jen Psaki still have a network, or is she just doing this in her basement because it keeps her from opening an OnlyFans channel? How do I know she doesn't have an OnlyFans channel? I don't know she doesn't have. What are you inferring? I don't know she doesn't have an OnlyFans channel. I know if she did, it would probably have about 10 people watching it. But Jack Ossoff, the senator from Georgia, was on the briefing with Jen Psaki. This actually sounds like a good name for an OnlyFans channel, doesn't it? But anyway, this is what he was saying.
1: But look, there's talk that he might try to declare me and Raphael Warnock illegitimate senators. Obviously.
0: Why would you say that, Jack? Why would you be concerned about what President Trump says about your election to the U.S. Senate in 2020, Jack? Why would you be concerned with that, Jack? Anyway, with the we'll dive into that further. I don't know what Dr. Clark had on his mind when he jingled in, but good morning, Dr. Clark. How are you doing, sir?
2: Hey, Joe. So I got a whole list right now.
0: Oh,
2: let's
0: boy.
2: See. You mentioned the other day that maybe you'd rub someone the wrong way.
0: It happens.
2: So it's been my observation that most people don't care which way they get rubbed as long as they get rubbed, okay? So there's that.
0: There's an OnlyFans channel, too.
2: Yeah. You mentioned Mike Judge with Idiocracy this morning.
0: Yes.
2: He is our Norman Rockwell, Joe. And that's where we are, okay?
0: You know, that speaks volumes. That's a compelling thought that, you know, 100 years from now, will we be looking back at the contributions of Mike Judge in the same way? Really a look into American life?
2: That's just accurate portraits of American life with Beavis and Butthead, The Office, and Idiocracy, okay? Sorry. Now, you brought up E-Verify, and I'm going to tell you the problem I got with E-Verify. The government wants me to do the job they were supposed to do in the first dadgum place. How come I got to verify whether or not somebody's supposed to be here when, let's see, there's something in the Constitution about who controls the borders. I'm trying to remember who that is.
0: Well, you know, actually, to be fair, the E-Verify was more about the people who were catching, about trying to, you know, out the people who were supporting, because a lot of the illegal immigration at the time 10 years ago were driven by businesses that were saying, get me some cheap labor and get it for me now. So E-Verify was a creature of an era where it wasn't as much a political thing as a business thing. So we weren't really trying to get you to catch the illegals.
2: Okay.
0: We were trying to catch you hiring them is what we were trying to do.
2: Oh, okay. So my last thing here, have you heard, and, you know, we need to pay attention to what's going on the left. Sun Tzu, you brought him up this morning.
0: Mm-hmm.
2: We need to know the enemy as well as we know ourselves.
0: Right.
2: Have you heard what little Andy Beshear is saying over in Kentucky, Joe?
0: About Mitch McConnell and demanding more proof that he's actually corporeal?
2: Well, that, and he gets to appoint somebody because that's right. what happened in South Carolina. Right. Now, remember when the CIA operative wanted to temporarily suspend your constitution?
0: Yeah.
2: Guess what? Kentucky has a constitution, too.
0: Mm-hmm.
2: And it says the government, or the governor, I'm sorry, the governor can fill vacancies in the state government. But it specifically says that if it's a federal office, that's what a senator is, they have to hold a special election. Now, what Andy Beshear is doing is he's setting up a thing to where the left can tell their base, well, clearly this is not fair because in South Carolina, their Republican governor just appointed another Republican to fill Lindsey Graham's seat, and our Democrat governor can't do that because they won't let things be fair. That's what he's setting up.
0: So he's setting up, he knows, and Beshear's no dummy. He's a Democrat, but he's not dumb about it. So that he knows that the Constitution of Kentucky is not such. And you know, our friends in Danville, you tell me if you think he's pulling the same stunt at 434-882-4217 this morning, listening on Hometown Radio. Pulling the stunt that, you know, he will look like the aggrieved. Oh, this is the deep state. This is the swamp. This is Trump keeping me from doing what I want to do. Is that what you're saying?
2: Yes.
0: Okay.
2: And you know, now in fairness, this is practically ancient history because it goes all the way back to 2024.
0: When they passed
2: this law.
0: Oh, the Kentucky law on how the governor does succession?
2: Yes.
0: Huh. Funny. Why would they do this in 2024 unless they knew something about the senior senator from Kentucky?
2: Well, probably people knew something.
0: Well, of course, that was, you know, also that was hard after that. I mean, they nearly lost their other senator right before that. You know, when the neighbor went, you know, UFC on Rand Paul.
2: Tackled onto the Briggs and Stratton of the lawnmower.
0: Yep. Good stuff. Good, well-asked questions, Dr. Graham. I'm going to poke around the Kentucky law on that. I know I keep it under here under some of the bourbon and just make sure on that. But I think I don't doubt you. I think that that he may be just trying to work in the gray area to make himself look like I'm trying to help the cause, but I just can't.
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5: ABC News, I'm Chuck Sievertson. More threats, more attacks in the Middle East. President Trump now putting attacks on Iran's bridges and power plants on the table. Iran threatening to stop all energy exports from the region. And ABC's Mary Bruce says this comes after a quick turnaround by President Trump.
6: President Trump announced the plan.
7: We're going to guard it. We're going to get paid for guarding it. A lot of money.
6: Trump contradicting what his own Secretary of State said just last month.
8: No country is allowed to charge tolls or fees on an international waterway.
6: A full about face.
9: I don't think anybody should be able to charge a fee for the for the Strait.
6: Trump changing his tune after oil prices soared and American Gulf allies called to complain.
5: Former top lawyer at Goldman Sachs, Catherine Rumler, set to face questions about her relationship with Jeffrey Epstein on Capitol Hill today. Epstein almost certain to also come up at the Senate confirmation hearing today for Todd Blanche as Attorney General. This is ABC News.
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12: 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Clear skies, a little breezy, low 60s tonight. Heat's back on tomorrow with mid and upper 90s with breezy conditions and sunshine. Sunny Thursday, not as much wind, but still in the middle 90s and mid 90s with more sunny skies and dry conditions Friday.
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21: Shotgun snap, Bo to the end zone. Ball is caught. That is a great catch by Courtland Sutton. Denver touchdown.
20: Can the defense continue to dominate?
22: But because it's defense, and nationally we hate defense because fans hate defense, we are saying, oh, it's not sustainable. You can't do that. Well, for 2 years in a row, you're talking about one of the elite defenses in the NFL. So don't tell me it's not sustainable, because it sure seems like it right now.
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23: I think the key to this Denver Broncos offense and that next step for Bo Nix and the Denver Broncos is Jalen Waddle. I think it's going to be a breakout year for Bo Nix.
20: Will the Broncos make it to the playoffs again?
24: Allen pumps once,
21: loads it up, home run ball down the middle of the field. Ball's intercepted. P.J. Locke with the interception. Down the east sideline he goes, and the Broncos have it at their own 40.
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0: bless you for joining us on this TEDsDay, a day where, along with our regular business model, in parallel with, because we're good like this, while I tell you what went on last night and give you my analysis of it, and of course take your phone call or text or email on how it's impacting you where you are, 434-882-4217, text or phone call. And the email is jtinthemorningradio@gmail.com. We also, because we are multifaceted, we are celebrating the idea that God has gifted you some great skill and ability that you're to be contributing to your community. The hard bit is figuring out what that is. It used to be what we used childhood for. Now apparently it's indoctrination. But if you can figure out what it is, and it's not that hard, but then the hard bit is schooling up in it, becoming expert at it, no matter where you are in life, you can do it, and applying that to a community of grateful constituents, you never have to worry about whether or not they cancel you on YouTube or not, even if you say Ivermectin all the time. If you name your channel Ivermectin R Us, you know they're going to take it down, and you don't care. You know why? Because you're doing what God has begged you to do, gifted you in ways that nobody could even begin to imagine. So it's with that in mind that we gather and tell you what went on. A couple of text messages. Maureen is concerned. She's like, Joe, do you understand the senator from Georgia's name is John Ossoff? I apologize. I had been told that that's just a familial name, you know, like Jack Kennedy. Apologies for the confusion there. But, yeah, we played a clip of the senator from Georgia who's apparently concerned with President Trump's pending Thursday press conference that he's going to talk about the 2020 election. Can't imagine why he would be concerned about that. We will go into further detail with that coming up. But the first things that we must chew on, U.S. military has restarted the naval blockade on Iranian ships and ships heading to Iran after also hitting more Islamic Revolutionary Guard Corps installations along the Strait of Hormuz. Spokespeople for the Islamic Revolutionary Guard Corps say they will halt all energy exports from anywhere because of this, without, of course, being pressed on details on how they would do that in, say, Alaska. Meanwhile, over the back and forth, the bombardment of Iran, Senate Democrats and John Thune failed to end another zombie filibuster, not reaching cloture in a 50-46 vote to move the National Defense Authorization Act forward. Four senators did not vote, two of them being Republicans from West Virginia, Jim Justice, and, not surprisingly, Republican Mitch McConnell. The House did pass a bill yesterday, 308-117, with bipartisan support that would make daylight saving time permanent. The bill is called Ditch the Switch. An illegal alien running from an encounter with Immigration and Customs Enforcement officers was struck and killed by a tractor trailer on Tuesday. Again, this was apparently the fault of the ICE officers, just as several of the other deadly encounters were over the past 2 weeks. This has led the Trump administration to quietly tell ICE officers to suspend vehicle stops until the community cools down on it, I guess. U.S. President Donald Trump said he did not think anyone would be able or should be able to charge fees for ships going through the Strait of Hormuz. I don't think anyone should be able to charge a fee, the president said, after being pressed on whether or not he wanted to impose a 20% fee on ships going through the Strait of Hormuz. He said no, he didn't think that was the way it was going to go. Those are our first things back as we are from our great broadcast at Freedom Fest. We're setting up a page full of highlights. If you missed some of them, we'll have it up online for you and some of the great folks there in the Liberty Movement. As I said, Valerie Lee, the boss, as they call her, at Freedom Fest, second generation running it, did give us a look into what's coming next year.
1: Okay. Next year is our 20th anniversary.
0: I know.
1: So we are really proud and excited about that. I'm going to tell your audience, we haven't announced it publicly, but
0: okay. You guys are
1: the theme is Build the Rebellion. So next year is also the 50th anniversary of Star Wars, which I actually also think in a lot of ways the Rebel Alliance has some great thematic material for us.
0: Well, it was and a cowboy. It was a cowboy
1: absolutely,
0: and western movie, like Cool Hand Luke.
1: Exactly right. And Han Solo is, despite Harrison Ford's maybe personal views, Han Solo is a great individualist character.
0: Well,
1: we love
0: him. And he was young at the time as well.
1: Yes, he was. So we are going to, but we don't, the rebellion is no longer something you can join. We actually are the ones responsible for building the rebellion. July 21 through 24, 2027, back in Caesars Forum, Las Vegas.
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4: Colorado weather can be a fickle mistress. One moment it's raining, the next moment the sun's out. Oh, look, there's a snowstorm. And now the sun's back out to melt it all away. Avoid the surprises and hear all about the weather with me, meteorologist Cody Wilson of Denver and Front Range Weather. 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
6: 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This is why when Bo got hurt, I was like, I don't know how much that decreases or increases.

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3: The risk of gusty showers and storms today will be isolated once again, mainly confined to the mountains and adjacent foothills with daytime heating, so they will be terrain driven. 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

0: We've cut the cost of radio listening by, hell, it didn't cost anything in the first place. So let's say
1: $1 million.
0: And call it even. First Thing Today by Joe Thomas on the

Is cat scratch fever a bioweapon as well? It certainly seems like it might have been used as one. 434-882-4217. Let's ask our friends at the Wuhan Institute of Virology. So we were talking about the esteemed senator on Jen Psaki's few remaining, in front of Jen Psaki's few remaining viewers on MS Now. Jen Psaki, for those who have forgotten, for a period of time, was the one who was sent out to talk to the press rather than let Joe Biden speak without a net anywhere. So Thursday night, if you missed the story yesterday on First Thing Today, President Trump is scheduled to hold a, it's not a press conference, but an address to the nation, in which the

0: CIA director and the FBI director and the DNI, all are going to be there to talk about what they have discovered. And understand, there's a certain level of evidentiary proof that's going to have to come along with this. President Trump has said time and time again, 2020 was rigged. He is not, nor would Susie Wiles allow him to schedule a 9 p.m. nationwide media event if they don't have stuff that they can back up in court. But to pre-spin the event, Senator John, so if it's J-O-N, it cannot be familiarized into Jack. Is that what you're saying? Is there's a rule on that? I thought that was just a nickname for somebody named John, like Jack Kennedy. Okay, so John Ossoff, apologies for the confusion, was on with Jen Psaki.
1: But look, there's talk that he might try to declare me and Raphael Warnock illegitimate senators.
0: Why would he do that, John? Why would you even think that he would do that?
1: Obviously, the president has no power to do that, but he does have the power to try to intimidate people. He's demonstrated his will to abuse power. I expect him to use whatever he puts out there on Thursday as a pretext either for some attempted unconstitutional use of federal power to interfere in the election.
0: You see, look at what he's doing here. Whoever writes for him is very good. So at the same time, tainting what may come on Thursday, and also attempting to politically inoculate himself from not necessarily being the legitimate winner of the Georgia elections. Now, what does the president have power to do? What does the FBI have the power to do? Well, let's ask Louise Lucas, the senator from Portsmouth, Virginia, who's being investigated by Merrick Garland and the Department of Justice under the leadership, eventually up the chain, of Joe Biden. So the president has the ability to investigate these things. According to the sources that I have, the 9 p.m. national address is going to be about a foreign government interfering sufficiently, I presume, with the 2020 election.
1: Or to give his proxies and loyalists in state and local jurisdictions some cover for
0: proxies and loyalists. So note what he's also done is anyone in Georgia, like you guys listening right now in Dalton, still stinging from the whole Marjorie Taylor Greene thing, I'm sure. If you view Ossoff and Warnock as less than legitimate because evidence has been presented to you that foreign influencers had played in the elections, you are supposed to dismiss this as simply partisan politics. That the only good democracy is the democracy that rewards the Democrats. That's why it's called democracy, or as our friend Ray chides us, Democracy, as in Nazi. So if we uncover voter fraud, don't believe that we've uncovered voter fraud. Even if we can prove we uncovered voter fraud, that shouldn't change the fact that John won anyway. And John won and was therefore sworn in. And now that John's sworn in, you can't take it back. This is basically a 5-minute long no backsies, no take backs. From a guy who realizes he probably didn't win the 2020 election. Let's ask James O'Keefe, Maybe he knows.
1: Or whatever they might attempt, or to lay the groundwork for challenging the result. And the bottom line is that this is a real and live threat to voting rights in the United States right now, and perhaps the most significant we've faced since the 1960s. And I'm asking folks again to help me defend voting rights and get out the vote in Georgia at electjohn.com.
0: Defend voting rights, meaning you to be you know, defend me, keep my office, allow me to stay where I am. This is, I'm sorry to play it for you, but this is the art. This is the art of obfuscation and spin. Listen to it again.
1: But look, there's talk that he might try to declare me and Raphael Warnock illegitimate senators.
0: There's talk. So I'm not saying it. People are saying it. So he's already inoculated himself from being able to be charged with any sort of lie.
1: Obviously, the president has no power.
0: Obviously, he does. Obviously, if you disagree, you must be, he'll get to what you are later.
1: To do that. But he does have the power to try to intimidate people.
0: By pointing out that they committed a crime, John?
1: He's demonstrated his will to abuse power. I expect him to use whatever he puts out there on Thursday as a pretext either for some attempted unconstitutional use of federal power to interfere in the election.
0: What election? He's saying that you're not supposed to be the senator is what he's saying, or that the results in Georgia were tainted by a foreign government, John.
1: Or to give his proxies and loyalists in state and local jurisdictions some cover.
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5: I'm 2 Prime News meteorologist Jacob Woods. Dry, hot, and breezy will be the name of the game as we move through the next few days, really the rest of this week. Today, highs around 96 with a lot of sunshine and those afternoon winds reaching gusts up to around 30 miles per hour. We stay breezy tonight with lows in the middle 60s, mostly clear, and then we'll stay in those middle 90s with lots of sunshine through Thursday and Friday.
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16: The risk of gusty showers and storms today will be isolated once again, mainly confined to the mountains and adjacent foothills with daytime heating, so they will be terrain driven. 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
0: It is time for Mac McDonald to open up his sports notebook on a Ted Steve morning and let us know. So now it's down to one. Only one slot remains in the World Cup final. I know a lot of Americans think, what, we're still playing soccer? What's up with that?
22: Yeah, how could that overshadow 27 strikeouts? And thank goodness the All-Star game put on a show. I mean, you know, if you want to be optimistic about it, and a lot of people go, oh, it's, you know, but that's where pitching is today. We were just talking about it this week.
0: And which is,
22: you
0: know, funny.
22: 27 strikeouts combined.
0: Which is, you know, this was interesting because as a rule, runs are up. Pitching is woeful, but
22: right.
0: You know, but each team has like the one guy who gets the pitch clock, and I blame the pitch clock for it. I'm wondering what other people in the sports world say, because there were pitchers that before the pitch clock went in were all-stars who can't get their ERA under five now.
22: It's a rhythm thing, you know, really. If you look at the PGA Tour, they're supposed to be on a 40-second clock, which is ridiculous. I've sat, you know, and put the stopwatch on it. Nah, it never happens. Anyway,
0: oh, you're that guy. You're the guy who calls the PGA headquarters and says Xander Schauffele breathed on the ball and it moved.
22: Yeah, I mean, did you not see it move? Hey, yeah. Dustin Johnson, hit another one. You know, go ahead and ground your club again in what you think is a bunker. Okay, pitching dominant starter Dylan Cease, 10 relievers combined for a three-hit shutout. And the American League pitching staff racked up 15 of the game's combined 27 strikeouts. But as I said, there were some good moments. Jennifer Hudson's American the Beautiful. You know, I'm 73. I like Pete Gillen. I cry when grocery stores open. And so when I heard Jennifer Hudson actually, you know, this America the Beautiful was just like ridiculous how good it was. And then, but here are the little things. Here's what here's what baseball at least they had to do. The tribute to the Sandlot and players, you know, with sparklers, you know, and doing all this stuff. But when they go to a player during the game. And, you know, they went to Bobby, you know, they go to Bobby Witt Live, they wire him, he's playing shortstop, and they go live, just like, you know, just like NASCAR, in car.
1: You look like you are having the time of your life playing this game. You have all the tools, and you carry yourself. Is it as much fun as it seems like?
2: Oh, yeah, I'm having a blast. It's amazing getting an opportunity to play in the big leagues every day, and can't take it for granted, because you never know when it's time, when your time's done. And so the game will keep being played after you're done, so I got to enjoy it while you're here.
22: Yeah, I think that's pretty good stuff. You know, they do it in all the other sports. Now they're doing it with golfers walking down the fairway. They really, you know, they're interviewing basketball coaches and quarter breaks and, you know, college, like right during a timeout. The thing coaches want to be doing is talking to the media.
0: The league will find you.
22: Access is there. The access is there. By the way, one quick note, and I'll get back to the All-Star game because that's the way my mind works. Jim Phillips, the ACC commissioner, will address the league today. You know what? It's going to be saying the same thing as he said a year ago. So not really.
4: I think we're in great shape, and I think we have a real strong product for heavy
22: You know, 24 teams is the answer, and I'll tell you why.
4: We
22: people
4: have
22: need to experience championships.
4: Integrated marketing and media.
22: Yeah, let's just give everybody a trophy. Anyway, Juan Soto got one of the base hits. He had a wonderful, warm reception from the Philly crowd. But anyway.
0: They're mad at him because he's the only former Washington National that didn't join the Phillies. I mean, my God, how much of that lineup is, you know, and they still haven't won a World Series, have they? I mean,
22: and I don't mind seeing Bryce Harper strike out in an All-Star game, so I don't mind that at all. Anyway, Cody Bellinger in the All-Star game MVP. He had a two-out, bases-loaded, two-run single in the first and then hung on. He said, and I'll have more next hour, but he said, yeah, they told me to leave my jersey on. He goes, they predicted in the American League dugout, they predicted that he will be the MVP after what happened with the dump. But anyway, with his daughters stealing the show, Cody Bellinger happy to be there.
23: Pretty special. I really just, you know, my first few years in the big leagues, you know, I was here, I think, two of my first 3 years, and I was like, oh, I'll be here every year. So, you know, took a long time to get back. It's such a, you know, competitive league, and it's hard to be an all-star, you know, health, performance, it all has to come together. And, you know, I just really, honestly, this one, I just really enjoyed it.
22: All right, so now we get ready for the second half. And now, you know, they call it the dog days when we get into August, of course, which is right around the corner. But the 2026 All-Star break, now the Dodgers boast the best record. Tampa Bay making a lot of noise, so that race is going to be fun. What's going to happen with the Chicago White Sox? Man, they lead the AL Central. You know, Cleveland, actually they're tied with Cleveland, so that means that's going to be a race to watch. What about the Cubs? I said this a couple of days ago, if you remember in a headline. I know it's too early. How great, though? How great would it be? Cubs, White Sox series.
0: I mean, nobody outside of the Midwest will watch. As a matter of fact, nobody outside of Chicago will watch.
22: I don't care. I've got all the, I mean, South Side, North Side. I mean, that would be too good.
0: The people in St. Louis would be watching Frisbee golf before they watch the White Sox.
22: And see, the Phillies, so there's so many stories. The Phillies put on the run. Right before the break, they're only two games back in the National League East of the Braves. And then, as I said, the Cubs, a game and a half behind the Brewers. So there are just a lot of storylines.
0: I'm conflicted.
22: And, Joe, you're talking about the Nationals. The Nationals are only 6.5 back. You know, and
0: yeah, but
22: so
0: they were 3.5 back before the damn Yankees showed up in Washington and, you know, say it ain't so. Joe Ray Walston came out and sang this, you know, sang "Take Me Out to the Ball Game." It was so bad. I mean,
22: I get it. And then of course the Mets they're just going to continue to struggle. And then of course the Diamondbacks, they swept the Dodgers before the All Star.
0: They do this every year. They're woeful, and then in August they come hot because nobody wants to be outside in Arizona. There because it's hot and rainy at the same time. Yeah, but you know the whole buyer or seller thing, you know, the trade deadline that's coming up is fascinating because now with the more wild card teams, who is and who isn't personally our flagship station. I have money riding on the Nationals, but they're going to sell off again. Everyone's saying, hey, you know, that was a great All-Star game for the Nationals. Highlight all their best trade chips. And I'm like,
22: you're
0: great.
22: Right.
0: You know,
22: it's one of the worst bullpen. You're right.
0: It wasn't even the bullpen. It was like three guys who came in. I swear to goodness, it was another batch of guys who looked like they were throwing batting practice or the home run derby. I think I saw more challenging pitches thrown during the All-Star Game home run derby than I watched the Nationals bullpen throw to the Yankees during the three-game set. They entered the seventh inning of each game leading, and apparently the bullpen misunderstands the phrase fireman. They all read Fahrenheit 451 and thought it meant pour gasoline on it and light it on fire.
22: Oh, it's great to have you back and alive for Vegas. You know, you got over the
0: I
22: Vegas,
0: was alive in
22: know,
0: Vegas.
22: Over and
0: it was,
22: you know,
0: it was just it's four so in the morning so in Las Vegas. Back. Come on.
22: Yeah. I know. It's
0: the casinos were
22: well,
0: still
22: anyway,
0: all alive.
22: Tomorrow, so with the, with your World Cup game today and after what happened yesterday, France was just awful. They couldn't figure out anything, and Spain is there now. So let's look forward to Sunday because that's going to be a show. Shakira is going to perform, and it's going to be, I think Sunday, the World Cup championship 2026 is going to be, I think it's going to be pretty good. My wife and I were talking about it today. It's too bad it only happens every 4 years, but it's kind of like, how could you do this every year? Maybe even two years.
0: You couldn't do it every year.
22: You could.
0: Did you see the riot police? I mean, the British police are on high alert for rioting today. During the game, I guess because of the time zones, it's going to be right in the middle of the evening, prime pub crawling time.
22: That's right. So, Argentina. And you got Messi who does the FIFA have a way to get Messi into the championship game? So we'll watch it very, very closely today. So with all that happening, I'll be up early tomorrow. Why? Because the British Open starts. It's one of my favorite weekends all summer because I can get up at 5 a.m. and have coffee and start to watch golf. So
0: I'd start screaming. I could do that.
22: Yeah, I know. Welcome back, JoJo. I'll see you tomorrow morning.
0: All right, thank
22: you. Early.
0: Technology on our side. Everyone, don't forget, Windows updates will be waiting for you at the office.
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6: Hi, everybody. I'm Russell Nimitz. Well, renewed fighting between the U.S. and Iran is once again raising new concerns about higher fuel and fertilizer costs for farmers as tensions escalate around the Strait of Hormuz. Oil and gas prices climbed after President Trump said the U.S. would continue military action against Iran following reported attacks on commercial ships. Of course, the Strait of Hormuz remains a key shipping route for global energy supplies and fertilizer, with about one-third of our world's crop nutrients moving through the important waterway. In some lighter news, the National Farmers Union is now accepting applications for its 2026 Beginning Farmers Institute, a free 10-week online program designed to help beginning producers strengthen their operations. They say the competitive program is open to producers ages 18 and older, and it includes weekly business management training, live Q&A with industry experts, one-on-one technical assistance, and even networking opportunities with fellow producers. Participants who complete the program may also be invited to an in-person session featuring additional training. Now, the online program runs from October through December, and applicants will be notified of their acceptance by September 1st. For all the details, visit nfu.org.
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6: Well, a federal judge has dismissed most of a lawsuit challenging California's controversial Proposition 12, leaving only a limited constitutional claim to move forward. The case, brought by Missouri-based Triumph Foods, argues the law unfairly impacts out-of-state pork producers. That's a look at agriculture today for the Western Ag Network. I'm Russell Nimitz.
20: The Broncos.
9: Bills rush 5. Bow in the pocket. Hit as he throws. Throws the ball, fades. Deep corner, caught. Touchdown, Marvin Mims.
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13: 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Layup is up and in. Christian Brown. Monster triple-double for Jokic.
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24: Freeland is set. 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The 2-2 pitch. Swing and a miss. He strikes out the side with the bases loaded.
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25: Turned over. Lekkonen. Near side, McKinnon. One-timer. He scores. Nathan McKinnon, 40 goals on the season, his 13th multi-goal game of the year. 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
1: the second most famous Thomas in Charlottesville.

0: That's where we are. Andy is happy. Mac reminded him that he needs to get up early. Apparently, he can multitask and listen to the program and watch golf at the same time. I imagine golf is one of those sporting events you can get what's going on between the graphics and just watching, you know, the guy's facial expressions if things are going good. Andy, how you doing this morning?
1: Oh, doing great. My one of my success stories actually got to play the Old Course.
2: Oh, it's St. Andrews? Oh.
1: Yeah, I mean, it's like, you know, it's sort of, yeah.
0: I only played him
1: one time, and it turns out it was the day before or the week before my car wreck.
0: Oh, dear.
1: He was leaving my employee, and he got to play Farmington. And he three-putted every hole. So that adds up quickly, and I beat him by a stroke.
0: I know people who have walked the course. People who have walked it said it's stunning. I can't even imagine, like, standing on a tee box there. It would be like, you know, if you could say, you know, what is it in upstate New York where the Baseball Hall of Fame is, where supposedly Doubleday invented the game, Cooperstown. I've been there. I stood on the field a little bit. You know, it's not the same, though. I don't think Canton is the same in Ohio for it. But, I mean, this is really, you know, where the game was first thought of and played. You know, the history of a place like St. Andrews is incredible.
1: Yeah, it is. And I've not been, but I have bucket lists. It just, you know, my car crash kind of changed some of the things I can do and not do. But I did help this young man like 25 years ago start his own business, and it's been sold now. He's doing this earn out. And one of his daughters graduated from Boise State, and that was part of the graduation present. And there wasn't, you know, pampering dad. It just happened to be something, you know, daughter wanted to.
0: I mean, that's a bucket list for me as well. As a son of the Heather, I'd love to go back. I was talking to a fella at Freedom Fest who was actually from the Mises Institute, but was of Scottish.
1: I'm a little over $100,000 in supporting them.
0: No, they're great, and they held some great events on how to message. Really was interesting, because I've talked about this here. Is how do you message free markets to people who are staring down the barrel of not being able to pay this month's electric bill? Because that always seems to be the challenge, because free markets will make everybody better livings eventually. And it's getting to the eventually part that's the challenge for conservatives and libertarians as well, free marketeers. But anyway, so the fellow was saying that he had been just back from Scotland, and my wife is first generation U.S. from a couple of Scotsmen, and I can't find the last person who lived in Scotland lived there in the 1890s, so it's not like I'm recently out of my kilt, but I'd love to go back and try to find any Crawford castles and things like that across Scotland, because they're not the famous ones, although William Wallace's mother was a Crawford, so I have something in common with William Wallace. He and I both had a Crawford for a mother there. Anyway, you called about other things, Andy. Sorry we got onto a tangent there.
1: I got tweaked on the this stuff that's going on again in Georgia about the 2020 election. When I was a guest of O'Keefe, at the same time the Mises Institute was in Orlando, it was, and so this is like 2021, and one of the undercover people at O'Keefe's group, which was called Project Veritas then, that had showed me these clips of them that they had chased a van up north of Fulton County from, you know, where the counting and stuff was going on.
0: Right.
1: And these things were the shredded documents that they're supposed to keep for at least, what was it, 2 years? Yeah, I think there's
0: a minimum. Statute, yeah. I think it's 2 years. You may be right.
1: So I'm seeing this, you know, Dominion voting system tabulations from one of the undercover guys who'd been outed at some point, so he couldn't go undercover anymore. But, you know, and it's just the rampant, the depth and the nefariousness of the voting process.
0: Well, there's also... They seemed to be aware that they were in 2020. It wasn't like 2016. In 2020, not only did they seem like they knew they were doing it, they were prepared with the response. So if you caught somebody with a basket of ballots, ballot harvesting, and look, I'm a ballot harvester, and COVID, you know, so I'm allowed to have these ballots, and you're not allowed to see them because they're secret. They seemed like by 2020 they had developed an answer kit for everyone saying, hey, where are you coming in from with those banners? And they used COVID for a lot of it, Andy, didn't they?
1: Well, these machines, they were preloaded, too, with the percentage of votes. And so it's that was part of it. And also there were just so many people who didn't even exist. Yeah. I mean, there were, and that was something they've done in Florida really well. They've gotten rid of, you know, they've cleaned up the voter rolls by like going house to house.
0: And we have to do that. What? Because if you have deceased people on the voter rolls, all it takes is somebody saying, no, that's me. We caught a guy in Harrisonburg, Virginia. He was a James Madison University student. And the only reason we caught him was the election official knew the person he was pretending to be and that he had passed away in April. And she knew that he had passed away. So when this kid showed up and said, yeah, I'm Mark, whatever, Mark Fitzpatrick. And she's like, really? You passed away in April. And he said, well, how can you prove that? And she's like, I was at your funeral. And the kid went down for it and apparently had been put up to it by a professor who was just, you know, stark raving, loot crazy. You know, but that's what it is.
1: The other thing that's interesting about Georgia is that if an election is within 5%, that you can have them do it over.
0: Right. Right?
1: And on J6, I guess it was, somebody had over, there were a couple of buses that were going to go up, and I was going to just do the photography documentation, and they'd oversold the bus, so I wasn't able to actually go up there. But I actually watched that guy pop. What was the lady's name that got popped by the...
0: I'm watching my clock here and not realizing the news is bearing down on me.
1: Keep doing what you're doing.
0: Well, thank you.
1: You know, we're gonna try and...
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5: ABC News, I'm Chuck Sievertson. American forces carrying out new attacks this morning on targets in Iran, the first daytime attack since the first 40 days of the war. This after President Trump threatened to go further than the U.S. military has gone so far.
6: Next week it gets really bad for them because next week comes the power plants, next week comes the bridges. We're going to knock out all their power plants, we're going to knock out all their bridges. unless they get to the table and negotiate.
5: President speaking to Fox. One person's dead, three still missing after a boat capsized overnight in San Francisco Bay, not far from Alcatraz. Acting Attorney General Todd Blanche, nominated by President Trump to get the job permanently, faces a Senate confirmation hearing this morning. ICE now suspending vehicle stops in its crackdown on illegal immigration after a pair of deadly shootings recently, one in Maine, the other in Texas. Officials say officers will get more training. This is ABC News.
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8: I'm Peter Killeen with your KFKA local news. Police investigating after finding a man dead in a vehicle that was submerged in water in Fort Lupton. Daily Tribune reporting, Fort Lupton police and firefighters went to a water rescue at about 1 Monday afternoon, intersection of U.S. 85 and Weld County Road 22. Crews found a dead man inside a vehicle submerged in a body of water. The way Greeley's four voting districts were drawn could be diluting Hispanic residents' representation on city council, according to a new lawsuit. Greeley Tribune reporting Lisa and Brian Bernal, as well as Rachel Sanchez, who reside in Greeley's Ward 1, filed the suit in U.S. District Court. The lawsuit alleges the city's redrawing of the district lines in 2022 violated the 14th Amendment's Equal Protection Clause by diluting the power of voters in Wards 1 and 2, which also contain a higher percentage of Hispanic residents. Northern Colorado's Voice, 103.1 and 1310 KFKA, and online at 1310kfka.com.
9: I'm 2 Prime News meteorologist Jacob Woods. Dry, hot, and breezy will be the name of the game as we move through the next few days, really the rest of this week. Today, highs around 96 with a lot of sunshine and those afternoon winds reaching gusts up to around 30 miles per hour. We stay breezy tonight with lows in the middle 60s, mostly clear, and then we'll stay in those middle 90s with lots of sunshine through Thursday and Friday.
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14: Traffic around Northern Colorado this morning. Everything is looking good on those Northern Colorado roadways. I'm not seeing any issues at all as we start the Wednesday morning commute off. Everything is looking good out there. 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
14: Good Wednesday morning. Welcome into the Aloe Fiber Studios. It is Good Morning NoCo. We're presented by Lemons Heating and Cooling right here on Northern Colorado's Voice, 103.1 and 1310 KFKA. I am Tanner Schwint. Brian Gary, good morning, my friend. How are we doing?
15: Just lovely, Tanner. Thank you for asking.
14: I'm glad to hear it. I'm glad to hear it. Excited for the show today.
15: It's going to be a fun one.
14: I've been looking forward to all week when you look at the guest lineup and everything that goes on. I've been itching to talk to Justin Carlock.
15: Ever since watching him on the television.
14: Yes. Threw me there.
15: I think you know what I meant.
14: After he competed in the U.S. Adaptive Open and watching the success that he had, having a chance to get him back in studio, very much looking forward to that at 8 o'clock this morning. And just hearing the stories, if you want to feel inspired, if you want to feel good about what these individuals have overcome, you're going to want to listen to that interview coming up in the 8 o'clock hour. And then in the 9 o'clock hour, we're going to have a lot of fun talking about the Open Championship. This is going to be a very fun golf tournament. The hours that it's going to be on is very fun for Thursday and Friday.
15: Yeah.
14: I don't enjoy the weekend. Still a little early, but about the time I wake up on the weekends, it's the final pairings going off, so I'm okay with it. But,
15: yeah, that Sunday morning, about 7 o'clock, you know, when your eye is just thinking of opening, you pop it open on the final of the Open. Because you can't help but get up. You got that early morning coffee going and just kick back and watch the golf tournament before your day can go to crap.
14: That is a very negative outlook. But I suppose you read the news. Is that why you're in a negative mindset?
15: No, I wasn't going to talk about it. It's not done yet.
14: No, but
15: because we know the Senate is a wall.
14: The Senate was the one who sent this to the House back in 2022, and now and it passed unanimously in the Senate back then. But the effort to go strictly to daylight saving time has passed another barrier, and it is it cleared the House yesterday, and now goes to the Senate for a full-on vote. How do you feel? One word.
15: Crappy.
14: I thought that was going to be the word.
15: Yeah. No, I'm very disappointed in our government, but that's nothing new. This
14: is
15: just something
14: being
15: different.
14: Happy with them. That's a new thing for
15: me. Okay, well, I'm glad it worked for one side. Haven't had a lot of that. I'm very disappointed in what has happened, but it is not over yet. There's still time. For my letters to get there, my phone calls, my texts, my "what are you doing here, sir?" moments.
14: Right, it passed 308 to 117.
15: See, there's 117 people who just needed their friends to show up and vote. I don't ask for a lot; just some darkness. That's
14: it. Give it to you.
15: No. It won't.
14: In the winter, in the mornings.
15: Look, nature already does stuff. I don't want to do this again.
14: We don't have to.
15: Okay? It's dumb.
14: I don't think it is.
15: It is dumb.
14: I did want to note that that did pass the House yesterday.
15: Oh, you noted. You text me, Tanner.
14: I know, but I don't have all of our listeners' numbers. Otherwise, I would text all of them in a mass group text.
15: Well, it was just important that I felt bad.
14: I just wanted to keep you informed on the topics of the day.
15: My buttocks. That is not your intent at all.
14: That was my intent.
15: That had neener, neener, neener written all over it as you sent it.
14: I did not say any of that.
15: No, you did not say neener, neener, because your predictive text wouldn't pick that up.
14: No.
15: You said wiener, wiener, wiener.
14: That's true. I said, I also hate to bring bad news, but the House voted to go permanently to daylight saving time. Now on to the Senate.
15: Mm-hmm.
14: That isn't in no way in your face, Brian. That was in no. Now the GIF I followed it up with may have been, but that text was.
15: Let's review.
14: That text was, I hate to bring bad news.
15: Mm-hmm.
14: That's how I started that text, and it pained me so deeply.
15: Can we go with the text you sent before that?
14: Well, I don't know. I'm going to guess no. Oh yeah, yeah. Yeah.
15: Okay.
14: Yeah. I was wrestling with Tate, who has officially turned every waking moment of me laying on the ground into WWE.
15: Oh, yeah. Hit the ground. He comes for you.
14: I never thought I'd be hitting the gonads as much as I am.
15: I told you that eventually every dad's testicles become stairs.
14: Yep. And that's exactly what was going on. Jenna's trying to take. She's got her phone up over Tegan because Tegan's all smiley and moving her little arms around and all this stuff. And I'm looking over there. I'm like, oh, that's cute. And then he power bombs me. Tate does right on my stomach, and it was just all the air leaving my body. Oh.
15: Mm-hmm.
14: I looked at Jenna. I'm like, I hope that wasn't a video. And she goes, it is.
15: Yes.
14: Yes. So.
15: So you shared that with me, and then I also hate.
14: Yeah. Mm-hmm. Yeah, I was stretching my arms out, and I tore my athletic prowess in my shoulder and never got it fixed. So when I lay flat on the floor, I can't take my arm all the way back. Like, I can't take it all the way up here without it hurting really bad, or all the way back. And apparently that gives my wife the ick.
15: She doesn't like that.
14: And that's what her proposition was for a poll question. What gives you the ick about your spouse?
15: It kind of
14: in line. That's why I was like, that ties in with what we're going with today.
15: It rolls into it. Yeah.
14: I was like, I'm sorry that I have an injury. I'm sorry that I can't lay my right shoulder all the way back on the floor. I apologize for that. I didn't know that was something that could give you the ick.
15: I love that it does give Jenna the ick. I love that you shared that with me, but to follow that immediately with, I also hate to bring bad news, but the House voted to permanently to daylight saving time. Now on to the Senate with the gif of somebody that looks like my granddaughter, Vanellope, just screaming, I love it, into
14: that was after
15: my
14: you
15: phone.
14: Responded. It was after you responded.
15: We can't say what mine was. No. I did say we cannot be friends anymore.
14: You did say that.
15: Yeah. And you said, oh, we are the best of friends.
14: Mm-hmm. That's exactly. Brian, I don't think this is going for you how you think it is. I'm sounding like a pretty positive friend right here.
15: Yeah. Well, yes. In a court of law, you can take it that way. My lawyers will show that there was deception through all of this. Ulterior motives. And it wasn't clean joy. What a sad note to start on.
14: I'm very curious just to see how it goes. I'm all for these social experiments, and that's my main thing. I love what it would do to the daylight that we do get. I would love that, but I'm also here for social experiments.
15: What's it going to do to the senators who are always asleep anyway? How would this have any effect?
14: Chamber sessions get pushed to 9.
15: Yeah. Because we've all got to meet at Golden Corral at 3.
14: Well, now it's going to be daylight out there, so we can just start a little later in the morning.
15: So much better. Well, that good news. Yeah, that was nice.
14: It's like, I'd love to see a bill about my social experiment of moving all people off of the island of Australia and doing that. But I don't.
15: I'm all for that reality show.
14: I don't think we're going to get to that.
15: No, not until you run for president. My first move is we're fencing in Australia and just watching.
14: Correct. We're gonna move all of the Australians to Florida because that's where our crazies are, is Florida. So we move the Australian crazies to the Florida crazies, and we see what happens down there. They breed a super...
15: Australian man from Florida.
14: Yeah, correct. They can breed a super crazy, and then we just watch what happens in Australia.
15: It'll be fun.
14: It'll be a lot of fun.
15: I like it.
14: It'll be a lot of fun. You know what wasn't? Was the All-Star game. That was a snooze fest.
15: It was, but I love the things they do for the broadcast.
14: Mm-hmm.
15: It's so cool hearing the pitchers and catchers talk, and the interviews that you get to have during it really add something. Yes, the game itself, snooze fest,

0: happened there. And what was tough was that, Brian, it was the first inning where the American All-Stars threw up three runs, and then there was just nothing until Miguel Vargas hit a home run in the top of the eighth for the American League to win it 4-0.
1: Who was the MVP?
0: That's a hell of a question, Brian. I didn't even
1: look. Yeah, for some reason, I didn't see it. The headline was all of, 10. Was it 10 pitchers combining?
0: For 15 strikeouts.
1: Yeah.
0: Yeah, I think that's what it was.
1: So just a combination of the National League?
0: Yeah.
1: Or the pitchers for the American League?
0: Yeah, here you go. Here's all the trophies. Yeah, I'm not sure who ended up winning that, because there wasn't that big moment. Nobody had that big moment. It was in the first inning where it was just a couple of singles, and Christopher Sanchez couldn't get out of it. Like, it was tough for the Philly fans, because none of their guys performed at all. Kyle Schwarber was out instantly. Christopher Sanchez, their starting pitcher. Hey, this was the cool stat I meant to get to yesterday in the All-Star game. Dylan Cease gets a start. It's his first. It's the first Blue Jays starting pitcher to start the All-Star game since Roy Halladay. And Christopher Sanchez for the Phillies was the first starting pitcher from the Phillies to start the All-Star game since Roy Halladay.
1: Wow. Which was a lot of cool, people named their kids Roy Halladay.
0: Which is a pretty cool, it was pretty cool because Roy was one of those,
1: that is,
0: one of the all-time greats, and his life was cut short way too soon. He was the one who died in the aerial accident.
1: Yes.
0: And so to see both of those.
1: Oh, that's ironic as heck.
0: For the Blue Jays and the Phillies to both have their starting pitchers pitch in the same All-Star game first time since Halladay. It was an interesting stat. Right?
1: Yeah, it's kind of cool.
0: It was one of those things, but it was weird to me because no Jacob Mizorowski, no Paul Skenes, no Chase Burns, no Shohei Ohtani, none of them pitched in this. So the NL didn't pitch any of their best guys out there, which was kind of weird.
1: Is this turning into the Pro Bowl?
0: I'm wondering, because even
1: if you're holding, if that many pitchers are going to be starting to sit,
0: right? Was it Smoltz that was on the broadcast? Mm-hmm. John Smoltz. He even said, he goes, like, it's important that we have the best players playing this. It is important, especially for these young guys. And Cody Bellinger talked about it afterwards. He said, I made it my first year to the All-Star game, his rookie year. I made it the second. I thought, oh my God, I'm going to be here every single year. And then he hadn't been back since then. He goes, it made me appreciate this one a little bit more. I thought that was wise words to a lot of people, but I don't understand how you don't just take advantage of being there. Like, that's got to be go pitch an inning. Like, it's go throw 15
1: pitches. It's the highest honor.
0: Mm-hmm. Correct.
1: Aside from winning a world championship, which you earn, on the field, to be chosen as one of the best in what you do for a living. But yeah, I can't imagine. That would have been like me not showing up to the CMAs.
0: Yeah, correct.
1: Correct.
0: Cody Bellinger was the winner of the MVP.
1: He was.
0: Yep.
1: Cody. Probably just for that comment.
0: Probably.
1: Yeah.
0: He drove in two in the top of the first, and that was, that'll tell you how bad of a ball game that was. But a really fun show today. Excited to get this thing rolling here and excited to hear from you. And a couple ways to hear from you today is the J9 Agency's text line, 888-530-0043. That's 888-530-0043, or the Clearwater Products Hotline, 970-353-1310. 620 the time now. We've got a right-hand construction poll question coming your way next.
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0: Sorry, your breakup is better.
1: In this house worth fighting over. Oh, you're getting this for free right now.
0: Yeah.
1: Normally, you got to be at a dive bar at midnight.
0: Or on the patio.
1: Just give it away. Correct. Correct. All right, that does tie into our right-hand construction poll question. I do see what you did. That was well done.
0: Thanks.
1: That was well done. What's something your spouse wants you to do away with, or vice versa?
0: Yeah, what of your spouses would you like to do away with?
1: Correct.
0: Yeah.
1: And this is the God's honest truth. This is not me playing, my wife's always right. I don't have an answer to this. Because whatever she wants gone is already gone, and I didn't notice.
0: Wow.
1: She has cleaned out so much of my stuff.
0: Uh-huh.
1: And she, for the first, we've been together for 7 years now, something like that.
0: Mm-hmm.
1: And for the first five, I would say, she asked me, like, hey, is it okay if I get rid of this? And I got to the point where I'm like, I don't know. Like, I'm terrible at making. I am the hoarder of the two of us. I am the one that wants to keep everything because, boy, that might. And she just got to the point already in our marriage that I'm not talked to before a decision of something, getting rid of something happens. So, for me, something that she wants to get rid of mine, I don't have an answer because she's already thrown it away.
0: There's nothing about you. Items, anything like your golf clubs,
1: no.
0: Or anything like that she would,
1: no,
0: if you weren't looking, you don't
1: her.
0: Have a pair of underwear that's been sitting around that are like your lucky shorts, anything like that.
1: No, not that. Probably like the only clothing item that she's giving me crap about, but now it's turned into a running joke, is my little, I got a sun hat that is just the ugliest thing that you've ever seen.
0: There we go.
1: And it's turned into a joke now at that point where she knows if we're going to the pool, I'm putting that hat on. Honestly, if she wanted, like, she could throw that hat away and I'd be like, I feel like I used to have one of those. Oh, well. And I'd move on with it. That's the relationship that we have.
0: And that's what happens in laundry. Trust me, not all your clothes come back.
1: No, they don't. But so that's the God's honest truth. Now, early on, like, there was, I had dumb collectibles, you know, at that house, you know, when I was when it was a bachelor pad when I lived over in Evans, like, we'd collect whatever empty bottles that we would finish in that house. We would collect those. Those got tossed and stuff like that. But at this point, honestly, she has cleaned out every room. And this happened when we started having to create rooms for all the children we're having. She just started tossing stuff. So she is totally in charge of throwing stuff away, and I've just accepted the fact that, hey, if I haven't thought about it or if I haven't noticed it for 6 months, she's got every right to do that. So that's how, I mean, she wears that. What about you? Okay.
0: Let me get my notebook. All right. Had to do some editing.
1: Mm-hmm.
0: All right. I've got my list of stuff of mine she'd like to do away with, and I have my list of crap of hers I'd like to do away with.
1: Okay.
0: When it comes to my wife, she's perfect. There is nothing that I would get rid of. But if I were held at gunpoint.
1: Right, which you are being right now.
0: All right, yeah. Just, Tanner, careful with that.
1: Yeah, I know.
0: All right.
1: It's not loaded.
0: I would like to take away the volume of her sneezes. I have never heard anybody sneeze so damn loud in my life. To where it startles everyone in the surrounding area. Okay, that. Probably four nights a week, I'd love to throw her phone out the window. And I know that mine as well, you know.
1: Right.
0: So the phones. Her cat. Every morning. It's our cat, but it's her cat in the morning when it's yelling at me. So there are times I would like to throw that cat out. One of her seven bird baths.
1: Just one.
0: No, I like the birds, but they're getting all the attention. I'll be speaking to her and I'll see her look right over my head as she's doing it. And I know, oh, there must be a warbled robin or something sitting out there. And, I would like to get rid of several of the piles of clothing that come into the house.
1: Yeah.
0: Cause she'll get a new, you know, a new bag of clothes. And they'll go there, and then they'll sit for a while. Let me just quickly go through the list of things that I think of mine that she would like to get rid of. My chair with me in it would be one of them. My blanket that I put over my legs when I'm in my chair because I get cold. I think she'd like that gone or at least washed. My Minnesota Viking pillow that I have had since I was a kid.
1: Why?
0: I have never not slept with a Viking pillowcase on a pillow.
1: What's wrong with that?
0: I'm 60.
1: So?
0: All right. At some point, I would think, I think my remote for the television would go out as well. So, yeah, I'm going to go with those and my phone also.
1: Yeah,
0: I think everybody would like to throw their spouse's phone out.
1: If we have any marriage counselors listening.
0: Oh, no, we're good. No, these are fine. These are nothing I wouldn't say to her. No, I'm sure she's probably listening now.
1: Bryce, she shouldn't want to throw you out with the chair.
0: I know she does. I see the look. It's like, wow, I made a mistake. And it's too late to get out of it. But this guy bores the hell out of me.
1: It's really sad.
0: It's
1: really sad.
0: That's why we're going to get away. Oh, well, let's go to Alaska, and you're going to find me fun.
1: I've been dealing with a postpartum wife lately, and she has just finally gotten very honest with me.
0: Oh, very good. What have you found out?
1: She will look at me and go, I don't like you at all right now.
0: Mm-hmm.
1: And I will literally just be standing. Like, I know there's times, like, hand up, I was a jack wagon,
0: mm-hmm.
1: and I deserve it. But I will literally just breathe slightly wrong. And
0: oh,
1: those
0: the way you breathe.
1: Those postpartum hormones.
0: What were you doing?
1: And at least she will bring it to me instead of just sit on it. She'll be like, I don't like you very much. And then she will smile because it felt good for her to get it off the chest. And then I make a joke of, I'm like, I'm just existing.
0: Exactly.
1: Like, you have the opportunity to be mad at me so often, but the postpartum hormone swings. And she looked at me the other day and she goes, my hormones and I had this deep, intense love for you just a bit ago, and I do not like you right now. And I'm like, when did the deep, intense love for me happen? She goes, I didn't say anything.
0: Yeah, I kept it to myself.
1: And we both started laughing because that's the relationship that we have. Because my wife and I are truly best friends as well. And we are brutally honest with each other. And if you don't know us, you would probably think we hate each other. The way that we joke with each other.
0: Oh, it's kind of like Doug and Carrie on the King of Queens type of thing.
1: Correct,
0: yeah,
1: correct. All right, let's go to the Clearwater Products hotline. And I do want to throw it out there, too, that if you don't have a spouse, what is something that you really need to get rid of? That route with it. What is something
0: or roommate
1: you,
0: or yes yeah. or your own?
1: You because you know, like in the back of my mind, I need to get rid of some of the old golf bags that I've got. I know it's not bugging
0: sets.
1: Everybody. I need to get rid of this damn bowling ball in the back of my pickup as well. Let's go to the
0: it's got my name on
1: let's
0: it.
1: Let's go to the Clearwater Products hotline. There's a lot of Brian's out there. We've got Lonster up there. Lonnie, good morning, buddy. How are you?
2: Hey, good morning. Happy Hump Day.
1: Let's have Lonnie sing it today.
0: Go, Lonnie.
2: It's Hump Day, Hump Day, Hump Day, Hump Day. I like Hump Day. Oopa, oopa, oopa.
0: All right, that is the shortened We're in a Hurry remix of that.
1: You forgot it makes me a happy boy.
0: Oompa, oompa, oompa, oompa. But this is the Lonnie version. Lonnie can do whatever
1: Lonnie
0: the hell
1: can
0: he,
1: do
0: wants.
1: What he wants. Yeah, absolutely. This is why we pay him the big bucks.
0: Lonnie, what That's do you right. need to get rid of?
2: Ooh, what do I need to get rid of?
0: Seven buckets of batteries.
2: Yeah, that's part of it. Right there. How about some of my electronic equipment?
0: I would for some reason, I picture that being very accurate, Lonnie.
2: I think so.
1: I do. You know? I just kind of picture Lonnie in a lair at times.
0: I picture him breaking into and living in Radio Shack.
2: Or trying to create a Radio Shack.
1: Lonnie, I need you to know that if ever in News for Northern Colorado a story like that pops up, I will be notifying the Loveland Police Department that we've got the guy.
0: We can't say we're surprised.
1: No.
2: They're going to say, what else is new, you know?
1: It's the fourth time this week.
0: Yeah.
1: Lonster, right. Thanks for the call this morning, buddy. Always appreciate
2: it. Oh, by the way, Brent, I agree with you on this daylight saving things garbage.
0: Thank you, Lonnie. I knew you would be one of the smart ones.
2: Yes, I feel like Johnny Paycheck. Take this daylight and meep.
0: I'll say it. Shove it. Yep, that's it. All right.
1: Monster,
0: take care, buddy.
1: Thank you very much for editing yourself. Always err on that side of caution. Thanks for the call. There's the Monster this morning. There you go. All right. What's something your spouse wants you to do away with or vice versa? What's something they need to go and get rid of as well? So let us know this morning. Comment on Facebook at Good Morning NoCo. Tammy just saying clothes already is something that the spouse wants them to get do away with. So let us know this morning. 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
1: 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Hi, it's Tanner Schwint from Good Morning NoCo here. One of the things I love about Weld County is the devotion and passion to the agriculture community. Coming up July 18th through the 27th, the 108th Weld County Fair unites us through carnival games, concerts, and supporting the next generation of not just ag leaders, but future leaders of Weld County. 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
1: Yeah, my wife confirming what I posted. She just said very true. She throws everything away before she even asked me.
0: That's the way it should be done.
1: And it's not like I'm mad about it. There'll be a time when she probably tosses something that crosses the line because she doesn't know that I use it all the time or doesn't know that it holds whatever. But so far, so good. So I'm good with the current setup and the current system where we're at, right?
0: No, that's great. If you can just secretly make things disappear. that is probably the best method, no doubt.
1: HVAC guy, we're not doing this. Travis, new guy, we're not doing this today. The one thing I would get rid of hers is these god-awful telenovela. I don't even want to read it after I got yelled at yesterday for saying a word correctly.
0: Yeah, no. Yeah,
1: telenovela. Yeah. Mexican soap opera.
0: Yeah.
1: TV show she
0: pretty
1: loves.
0: Fun.
1: The acting is painfully bad.
0: Horrible.
1: For me, it would be my office decor. For some reason, she doesn't like my mounted wood duck hung on the wall. That and my inability to dance to great Mexican music.
0: Yeah, that's something a lot of us are afflicted with.
1: Yeah.
0: Yes. But we have the ability to think we can after a certain amount of tequila.
1: Well, and yeah, correct. All right, we got to get a break here. We've got What Day Is It coming up on the other side. We'll revisit that text in the 7 o'clock hour. Yeah, let's get to the KFK News and Sports Center.
4: I'm Peter Killeen with your KFKA local news. Follow up on a story we told you about yesterday. While a tenant or owner may eventually take possession of the former Woodward Inc. property at 3800 North Wilson in Loveland, it's not likely to be Spark AI Foundry, the company that BizWest reported Monday was working to establish a data center there. Loveland Reporter Herald reporting, Martin Lind, who through his company Southgate One LLC owns the property, said the property is not leased and he has no idea who Spark AI might be. Fossil Creek Park in Fort Collins dealing with an unexplained die-off of fish. The Coloradoan reporting hundreds of large, dead carp dotting the pond and small fish that line parts of the shoreline, the cause of a foul smell there this week. Other ponds at the park, 5821 South LeMay Avenue, did not appear to be impacted, say officials. Northern Colorado's Voice, 103.1 and 1310 KFKA, and online at 1310KFKA.com.
8: I'm 2 Prime News meteorologist Jacob Woods. Dry, hot, and breezy will be the name of the game as we move through the next few days, really the rest of this week. Today, highs around 96 with a lot of sunshine and those afternoon winds reaching gusts up to around 30 miles per hour. We stay breezy tonight with lows in the middle 60s, mostly clear, and then we'll stay in those middle 90s with lots of sunshine through Thursday and Friday.
9: 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I'm John Thayer. The American League shut out the National League in the All-Star game last night in Philadelphia at Citizens Bank Park 4-0. Cody Bellinger opened the scoring with a two-run single in the first. Three runs for the American League in the first inning. They added one more in the eighth in a 4-0 victory. American League had 7 hits, while the National League All-Stars were held to just 3 hits in the ballgame. Cody Bellinger was named the MLB All-Star Game Ted Williams MVP. Spain defeated France 2-0 in the first semifinal of the World Cup yesterday to advance to the World Cup final on Sunday. The other semifinal is today between England and Argentina. The winner meets Spain on Sunday. The loser will play France in the third place game Saturday. Bundle auto and home, renters, or condo, and save with Progressive. 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
1: Traffic around Northern Colorado this morning. 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No issues that I'm seeing right now. 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
1: Today is Wednesday, July 15th.
0: Yes.
1: The word of the day is loquacious.
0: Ah, had quite a loquacious appetite.
1: Loquacious means liking to talk and talking smoothly and easily.
0: Okay. No.
1: Nope. That I love when you do that, and I wish you would do it more because you sound like me on Celebrities. That person was the singer of this. Well, actually, they're a former senator. Like, yeah, correct. Mm-hmm. Yeah, mm-hmm. Yeah. Loquacious. Loquacious. There you go. Let's trash that word.
0: Should use it the way I did. I think it'd be a better word.
1: Yeah, just try and slip that in there. Yes. You know, I do that with words every once in a while. I just slip them in there to see if anyone knows if I used it incorrectly or if I'm using it correctly.
0: Oh, we notice.
1: You never say anything. Okay. It's National Hot Dog Day today.
0: No, thank you.
1: Ketchup, mustard, relish. Let's have a dog.
0: Ketchup only.
1: Ah, that's crazy. It's National Gummy Worm Day today.
0: I like me some gummy worms.
1: I'm more of a gummy bear guy.
0: I'll eat any of the gummy creatures.
1: It's Social Media Giving Day today. That is something good about social media.
0: Yes.
1: Is how much it helps nonprofits. It's National I Love Horses Day. I will not be partaking.
0: Susan, this day is for
1: Susan's
0: you.
1: Susan's Day. It is also National Give Something Away Day today. So if it's in your heart, you hear from so many great local nonprofits here on our program.
0: Yep.
1: If it's in your heart today, go and make a donation. It goes such a long way.
0: Yeah, you got a vehicle or something like that that you could donate, those type of things. Mm-hmm. Today's the day.
1: 100%.
0: Yeah.
1: Yeah, yeah, 100%. Go ahead.
0: 20 years ago today, Twitter dropped for the very first time, by the way.
1: 20 years, wow.
0: We've had 20 years of Twitter. First tweet was, you up.
1: Nice.
0: Yeah.
1: Nice. Is that the one thing today?
0: That's it. Okay. That's all I got.
1: All right. 13 and a half today is the over-under.
0: All righty.
1: Forrest Whitaker turns 65.
0: Absolutely. Excellent actor.
1: Eddie Griffin turns 58.
0: Yeah, he was in those movies, not the Lethal Weapon, but those other ones with Jackie Chan or something.
1: What?
0: Yeah, Eddie Griffin. He was the other guy.
1: Yes.
0: Yeah.
1: Okay. Yeah, you're right. I still don't know what the name of it is. Scott Foley turns 54.
0: No,
1: he was in Dawson's Creek.
0: Nah.
1: Brian Austin Green turns 53.
0: He wasn't in that creek, but he was in Beverly Hills 90210.
1: Very good. Diane Kruger turns 50.
0: She was in the National Treasure movies and stuff. Mm,
1: very good. Patrick Wayne is 87.
0: That is John Wayne's son.
1: What?
0: Yeah.
1: He's 87?
0: Yeah.
1: How old? Well, time's not real. Wow. Okay. You're not just making that up,
0: no.
1: Right? Okay. Yeah, you're still okay. Millie Jackson is 82.
0: Also, John Wayne. No. She's a singer from way back.
1: Yes. Peter Lewis is 81.
0: No.
1: Guitarist, singer of Moby Grape.
0: Good for him.
1: 81. Linda Ronstadt is, absolutely. 82, is 80 today. Artemis Pyle.
0: Leonard Skinner.
1: 78. That is correct. Celia Imrie is 74.
0: No.
1: Terry O'Quinn is 74.
0: No.
1: David Pack.
0: Is Ambrosia.
1: 74.
0: That's how much I feel.
1: Marky Ramone is 74.
0: From the Ramones.
1: That is correct. Joe Satriani is
0: great
1: 70.
0: Great guitar player.
1: That is correct. Mac McNally.
0: Excellent songwriter. Yeah, he's had several hits.
1: Down the Road with Kenny Chesney.
0: Excellent song.
1: Kim Alexis is 66.
0: Jeez, supermodel.
1: All right, you need one more. Willie Ames is 66.
0: Yeah, from 8 is enough.
1: Okay, you don't need any more, but let's keep going.
0: Okay.
1: Lolita Davidovich.
0: Yeah, Lolita Davidovich is a great, is a wonderful actress.
1: Okay, 65 today. Sherry Headley.
0: No.
1: Headley, probably, 63. Bridget Nielsen is 63.
0: Yeah, she's the big, tall gal from Rocky IV. She was married to, I believe, Sylvester Stallone and Dolph Lundgren.
1: Really?
0: Yeah.
1: Wow.
0: Bridget Nielsen?
1: Yeah, she's been married a lot.
0: Yeah.
1: Mm-hmm.
0: Mm-hmm. She sure has.
1: That is correct. Well, there shouldn't be a drop-down tab under spouse.
0: Yeah, but there is. There certainly is.
1: Jason Bonham is 60.
0: Yep, that's the son of Bonham from Led Zeppelin.
1: I'm just,
0: John Bonham's okay, son,
1: I'm
0: Jason
1: just, I'm
0: Bonham.
1: Trusting yeah, you. Yeah. Amanda Foreman is 60.
0: No.
1: Stokely is 59.
0: No.
1: Singer of Mint Condition. Reggie Hayes is 57.
0: Nope.
1: Jim Rash is 55.
0: No.
1: That's an unfortunate last
0: name. Bad name.
1: John Dolmahan.
0: No.
1: Dolmahan. Drummer of System of a Down is 54. Jim Jones is 50.
0: No.
1: Rapper Lana Perea is 49.
0: Nope.
1: Ray Toro.
0: Nope.
1: It's 49 of My Chemical Romance. Laura Benanti. Benanti.
0: Nope.
1: Broadway performer. Kia Thornton.
0: Nope.
1: Singer of Divine is 47. Taylor Kinney is 45.
0: Nope.
1: Tristan Mack Wilds is 37.
0: Nope.
1: And Lane or Ian Armitage. Armitage. Doesn't matter.
0: Young Sheldon. Kid.
1: Is that actually who it is? Oh, I just about spilled my coffee.
0: Okay, I thought he was a kid from in there. I don't know if he was. Just skip that one. I got 17.
1: No, you're correct.
0: Am I really?
1: I'm about to start levying some cheating allegations. Well done, 18.
0: You look
1: today.
0: Right at me during this.
1: I know, I can't see your hands, though. It's happy birthday to my cousin Lucas today and everybody else who was born on this day. Let's get to the Daybreak Market Report. Okay, well, hold that. Now here we go.
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21: Hi, everybody. I'm Russell Nimitz. Well, as we get things underway here on this Wednesday morning, Tuesday turned out to be another downward day for live cattle futures as the market simply did not find enough support to stop the market's bleed. August live cattle futures down 330 at 231.42, and October live cattle futures off 297 at 227.65. Here at midweek, feedlot country quiet as a church mouse. Feeder cattle futures also finished out their day sharply lower. August feeders down 5.55 at 348.80, and September feeder cattle off nearly $6 at 344.85. However, here in Reno, Nevada, at Western Video Market's big July sale, fundamentally speaking, boy, the cattle market was red hot again yesterday. And with a sale report this morning, here's Western Video Market's Jake Parnell.
2: We started off with some of those Derry Crosses, and a 450-pound Derry Cross at 560, 750. I mean, just a great way to start the day. Then we rolled into some of our really good ball and calf consignments, and I'm talking ball and calves that are coming in the next 30 to 60 days, not way out late fall calves. And you had highlights, those cash bought calves. They weighed 570 pounds or 530 pounds and brought $5.70 a pound. I mean, just way up there in terms of the market. We worked our way through. We had numerous sets of six weights push right up against $5. A few sets of wean six weights that kind of come later in the fall hit that $5 a pound mark. What you saw, Russell, was a lot of 550 to seven weight ball and calves bringing $2,850 to $3,100 all day long on the steers. And the most impressive part is the heifers are not nearly as far behind as they used to be. The heifers are $20 to $35 a hundredweight back, kind of back in check where it needs to be. And so you're talking $2,400 to $2,800 heifers and heifer calves. It's just, it was really, really good.
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21: Well, on Tuesday, the wheat markets rose on some Black Sea uncertainty, while corn and soybean markets slipped a little bit. But here on this Wednesday morning, the wheat markets are mixed at best. September KC, winter wheat down 3/4 at 677. December down 1 at 691. September Chicago wheat down 1/4 at 644 3/4, with September Minneapolis spring wheat this morning off 0.5 cent at 657 1/2. Row crops, September corn is steady Eddie at 438 1/2, and August soybeans up 3 1/2 at 1196. For the Western Ag Network, I'm Russell Nemitz.
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23: ABC News, I'm Chuck Sievertson. Daytime airstrikes on Iran, the first since the first 40 days of the war, carried out this morning by U.S. forces. CENTCOM says they hit cruise missile storage and launch sites and coastal defense systems. Searches in San Francisco Bay for three people still missing after a boat went down overnight near Alcatraz. ABC's Trevor Ault.
24: Coast Guard racing to the scene, but by the time they arrived, the bottom two levels of that three-level cruiser were underwater. It's unclear if anyone was wearing a life vest. One passenger rushed to shore was later pronounced dead. 13 passengers were safely rescued. Three people were taken to the hospital with injuries.
23: President Trump saying this morning that ICE cannot suspend using traffic stops. Even after a pair of deadly incidents, officials had put them on pause for more training. Todd Blanche faces questions at his Senate Judiciary Committee confirmation hearing to move up from acting attorney general to getting the job permanently. This is ABC News.
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4: I'm Peter Killeen with your KFKA local news. The way Grayley's four voting districts were drawn could be diluting Hispanic residents' representation on city council, according to a new lawsuit. Grayley Tribune reporting Lisa and Brian Bernal, as well as Rachel Sanchez, who reside in Grayley's Ward 1, filed the suit in U.S. District Court. The lawsuit alleges the city's redrawing of the district lines in 2022 violated the 14th Amendment's Equal Protection Clause by diluting the power of voters in Wards 1 and 2, which also contained a higher percentage of Hispanic residents. Police investigating after finding a man dead in a vehicle that was submerged in water in Fort Lupton. Grayley Tribune reporting Fort Lupton police and firefighters went to a water rescue at about 1 Monday afternoon, intersection of U.S. 85 and Weld County Road 22. Crews found a dead man inside a vehicle submerged in a body of water. Northern Colorado's Voice, 103.1 and 1310 KFKA, and online at 1310kfka.com.
6: I'm 2 Prime News meteorologist Jacob Woods. Dry, hot, and breezy will be the name of the game as we move through the next few days, really the rest of this week. Today, highs around 96 with a lot of sunshine and those afternoon winds reaching gusts up to around 30 miles per hour. We stay breezy tonight with lows in the middle 60s, mostly clear, and then we'll stay in those middle 90s with lots of sunshine through Thursday and Friday.
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1: 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Everything is looking good. No issues out there right now. Everything is running smoothly. 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Ryan's going to treat you like the neighbor that you are, not just another number. So if you're tired of the corporate bull Ooh, about got it, Brian. About cuss there. If you're tired of that BS with corporate companies, it's time to call Ryan Mosbach. 970-518-4025. That's 970-518-4025. 7:06 the time now. 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
1: 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I am Tanner Schwint, Brian Gary, my co-host. I want you to, we've got three stories today. Three stories here in News for Northern Colorado. I want you to pick where we start. One, two, or three?
0: One.
1: One. Okay, we talked about the data center, the AI data center that was going on and going to go into Loveland that BizWest broke that news.
0: Yes.
1: Well, that land happens to be Martin Lynn's, and he told BizWest that he knows nothing about a data center going on his land.
0: How does this stuff happen?
1: So as a follow-up on a story we told you yesterday, while a tenant or owner may eventually take possession of the former Woodward Inc. property in Loveland, it's not likely to be Spark AI Foundry, the company that BizWest reported Monday was working to establish a data center there. The Loveland Reporter Herald reports, Martin Lind, who through his company, Southgate One LLC, owns a property, said today that the property is not leased, and he has no idea who Spark AI might be.
0: Unbelievable.
1: Spark AI's website touted three locations where it is developing data centers as part of a plan to create 20 linked data centers across the country, and they were touting that they were coming to Loveland on their website.
0: Thought they could just put one up, nobody would notice? Hey.
1: My gut tells me, and I haven't talked to Martin, but my gut tells me that negotiations were probably ongoing, and Spark AI jumped the gun and put it on their website before an agreement was totally finished and finalized, and before Martin was ready to come out and say that, because we know that the AI data centers are not without controversy.
0: Correct.
1: And so that's what my gut tells me about this. And it's not like normally I'd be bashing the media that broke this news, but BizWest is thorough first and foremost, and it was on their damn website. So why would you not believe that, right? If it's an AI entity that is saying, "Hey, we're coming here," along with these other locations that are confirmed for them to be going. I really don't blame BizWest on this one. This is just weird. But that to me is what it sounds like, Brian. Do you agree? Does that logic make sense at least?
0: Yeah, the logic does. I have no idea what's going on there, so I don't even want to speculate what it means, who, you know, what gun was jumped, whatever. That's just bizarre.
1: It's very weird.
0: Yeah. it's not the first time something like this has happened. It won't be the last, but yeah, that's somebody is being talked to.
1: Yeah, or yelled at. But
0: that's talking to technically in the court of law.
1: That is true. That
0: the
1: is
0: volume
1: true.
0: Does not come into play.
1: Normally, this is just when, you know, a kid moves back in and doesn't tell their parents, "Hey, I'm coming back." That's normally what we see with these. "Oh, I didn't even know you were down there. This is an AI data center on property," and Martin says, "I have no idea who that even is," which is a crazy statement. Like, if they had that out there on this land and Martin has no idea who the hell it even is, that is insane, dude.
0: Oh, it truly is. Yeah, I don't really know what to say on that. I can't imagine somebody just thinking, "You know, we'll just put it up."
1: Yeah.
0: And
1: can we
0: we'll
1: have
0: see
1: it?
0: If anyone notices. Yeah. It's squatters already up. Try to get us out.
1: All right, that's the story one of News for Northern Colorado, presented by CRP 4x4 Truck Outfitters. Again, if you want the full stories, go to 1310kfk.com. There's a whole News for Northern Colorado section. Story two or three?
0: Two.
1: Two, okay. Hundreds of fish found dead in a Fort Collins pond.
0: There's been some fish kill throughout the years. What happened here?
1: Fossil Creek Park in Fort Collins is dealing with an unexplained die-off of fish. The Coloradoan reports hundreds of large dead carp that dotted the pond and small fish that lined parts of the shoreline are the cause of a foul smell there this week.
0: I'm sure. in this heat, too.
1: Oh, God.
0: Yeah.
1: Carp are disgusting, too.
0: Well, they are, but they're fun for kids to feed and to catch. I mean, they're getting monstrous.
1: They do. Yeah. They do. Let me get this full story pulled up here, because there's this appears to be the only pond that is impacted by this right now. But
0: so was it a water problem or a fish problem?
1: It's unexplained at this point.
0: Wow.
1: Nobody knows why all these fish. And, I mean, that's got to be a ton of fish for somebody to call in and go, my God, it stinks over here.
0: Yeah.
1: You know what I mean?
0: Yeah, like absolutely.
1: That's not a small amount of fish. And I haven't seen the total of how many that there were dead on the pond. But this is right after, and Miles, this is Miles Bloomhart's story. So we'll have him on tomorrow that can talk more about it. But Miles is saying likely caused by low oxygen. That's not Miles saying it, but that's in Miles' story. You get what I'm trying to say. Hundreds of large dead carp were along those banks. And he says, if you've been along the trail at Fossil Creek Park recently, you likely noticed a stench near the park's large pond. Kara Van Hoos, Colorado Parks and Wildlife spokesperson, said it's most likely caused by natural events. High temperatures coupled with localized storms can cause an abrupt decrease in dissolved oxygen levels. Fort Collins has had its stretch of hottest temps of the year, as we all know. She continued to say that the natural die-off can happen outside of drought years, but Colorado has been experiencing drought during this last year. Such fish kills have happened in ponds and lakes in the Fort Collins area in previous years as well, so it's not completely unheard of. But I can't wait to talk with Miles about this more. And I can't wait to hear how excited that Colorado Parks and Wildlife was that Miles was calling about fish instead of wolves.
0: Yeah, that's a good point. But this was all part of that fish relocation program. Yeah, these were going to Washington. And they were going
1: the reintroduction of carp.
0: Yes.
1: Yeah, that is correct.
0: They were going to start with the reflecting pool.
1: We're not doing that. All right, story number three, news for Northern Colorado.
0: Let's do three next.
1: 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This is a little bit of a weird one. The city of Greeley right now is the gift of news for Northern Colorado that just keeps on giving.
0: Used to be Loveland.
1: Yep.
0: We've taken over.
1: The way Greeley's four voting districts were drawn could be diluting Hispanic residents' representation on the city council, a new lawsuit alleges. According to the Greeley Tribune, Lisa and Brian Bernal, as well as Rachel Sanchez, who reside in Greeley's Ward 1, filed the lawsuit on July 6th in the United States District Court for the District of Colorado. The lawsuit alleges the city's redrawing of the district lines in 2022 violated the 14th Amendment's Equal Protection Clause by diluting the power of voters in Wards 1 and 2, which also contain a higher percentage of Hispanic residents. The Greeley City Charter requires that the city must be divided into four districts with populations that are as equal as possible. This is getting into some charter law that is very complicated of how these districts are drawn. This is coming from Tyler Duncan over at the Greeley Tribune. In 2022, with a population of 108,795 people, this meant each district should have been about 27,199 residents. The charter only allows the districts to be redrawn 4 years after the last redrawing. Under the current map, according to the lawsuit, there is a population difference of nearly 12,000 residents between the most and least populous wards based on 2020 census data. That would mean, despite representing fewer residents, the council members for Wards 3 and 4 have equal voting power to the council members representing Wards 1 and 2. This gets into some really boring stuff, if we're being honest. And like the end of the day matters of it is important, but it is some really boring stuff of by this amount of people, this one has the same. So they're alleging that this redistricting in 2022, but also if it's based off of the current map, it's time for a redrawing and redistricting of the map anyhow. Yeah, Greeley's changed a lot in the last 4 years.
0: Sure has.
1: So we'll see what the city of Greeley does with this, but it's just another thing that is causing ripples in the pond that is Greeley of what's going on with this new lawsuit that was filed on July 6th. And the city attorney has she's been earning her keep over there with the city of Greeley between the lawsuits with Cascadia and Catalyst and now this. And
0: there's more than ripples in the water. We have some white caps crashing the shore.
1: That's fair. Yeah. That's 100% fair. So there you go. There's news for Northern Colorado presented by CRP 4x4 Truck Outfitters. Again, for the full stories of all of those, go to 1310kfk.com. News for Northern Colorado. Let's get a quick look at the weather. Denver Front Range weather meteorologist Cody Wilson today.
0: Well, I'm looking at it and it sucks.
1: Yeah.
0: Yeah.
1: I mean, it's Cody Wilson today.
0: Well, I'm looking at it and it sucks.
1: Yeah.
0: Yeah.
1: I mean, it's hot, mostly dry east, widespread 90s and low 100s.

0: plains stay dry the longest. Storm chances do rise next week as well, with cooler temperatures to follow. So Cody's forecast of us being back into the 80s towards the tail end of next week is staying true for now, which is, that'd be a welcome reprieve from what we've been having here lately.
1: Yeah, and there's, looking at his forecast, the chance of showers next week.
0: Yeah.
1: You know, in the first part of the week gets amped up a bit. So
0: yeah, big fan of that. Hoping that that stays in there. I used to have an uncontrollable obsession with buying large boats. Thankfully, the anti-buy yachtics worked.
1: Nope.
0: That's a zero.
1: Yeah, and that your delivery did not help.
0: It didn't, but no, there's no good way of delivering that.
1: Nope.
0: That's how do you emphasize by yacht X?
1: Now, I get what he's doing. Very Micah-ish.
0: Very Micah-ish.
1: Yeah, so 2.5.
0: That's too high, Brian. I used to have an
1: Did he spell yacht correctly?
0: Yeah, he did.
1: Okay, 2.5.
0: That's a 0.2.
1: Okay.
0: That's so bad.
1: Oh, we've had much worse.
0: That's
1: pretty bad.
0: Right there
1: pretty
0: with
1: pretty bad.
0: It. That's right there with it. There you go. 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
0: What is this song?
9: I have loved watching you groove to it every time I play it.
0: I just do that to get into the... Is that the Rolling Stones one?
9: Yeah.
0: I just do that with about every song, because when you... I let it breathe to try and figure out who it was the other day. Yesterday. And I was in this good mood, and I was just going, and then I'm like, that's that effing Rolling Stones song again that he keeps playing on me.
9: It's a great tune. That has turned into like my second favorite one on the album.
0: So
9: good.
0: So bad.
9: Give it more of a try at home. You'll be grooving before you know it.
0: I don't.
9: You don't groove.
0: I just don't believe you, to be quite honest.
9: It's very true.
0: I don't believe you.
9: Let the music take you, Tanner.
0: That doesn't take me to a good spot.
9: Well, let it.
0: No, there's no way that it just, no. Drags me to a dark alley and beats the crap out of me is what that song does.
9: Well, that's sad. That's very sad because you're not using your musical navigation device properly, because that one takes you to a happy place.
0: How many episodes of Peaky Blinders did you watch yesterday?
9: One.
0: So did you?
9: I haven't finished the second season. Oh,
0: okay.
9: Yet.
0: Okay.
9: Yeah, so hush.
0: Okay, no, I'm not going to say anything.
9: Yeah, don't give away what happened 10 years ago.
0: I know. I know we're way late to this. But,
9: we are.
0: I haven't had a show hook me like this in forever, and I hate it. My life is so much simpler when I don't have a show to watch, because kids go to bed, I stay up for, you know, just a couple minutes, talk to my wife, and then I go to bed.
9: Mm-hmm.
0: And now I stay up for an hour to an hour and a half afterwards and stay up and watch that damn show. And I literally have to throw the remote away from me after I shut off the TV.
9: Well, it turned into the show that I watch without my wife,
0: mm-hmm.
9: You know, that I had started it when she was gone, and... then I'm just into it, and it's like, yeah, if she just sat down and watched the start of a next season or something, you could start to figure things out a
0: for
9: bit.
0: Sure.
9: But it is that one that I watch when I'm alone.
0: I hate it because I'm
10: sitting there looking at the clock, and I'm like, I know I need to go to bed, but...
9: But I can squeeze in one more episode here.
10: And they're all an hour long.
9: Yes.
10: They're all an hour long, and I'm like, I'm good for one a day, and it's not enough. Like, I just want... I get absorbed into whatever shows that I'm watching.
9: Yeah.
10: Suits was this way. Suits was probably the last one that really did this, because, like, even St. Dennis, like, I enjoy it, but it was, like, one of those that... I'm good for it. Dutton Ranch has been that way for me. We haven't watched Dutton Ranch in 2 months, probably.
9: I'm needing the new season.
10: And it just ended.
9: Yeah.
10: Okay. It wrapped up. Yeah. No, I think I got through three or four of those episodes. And like Peaky Blinders, like it's going to be Peaky Blinders for me. But I haven't been this hooked into a series and one that has kind of, that, like you said, when did it come out? When did Peaky Blinders come out?
9: I think it was in the. Probably around 2018, maybe.
10: Oh, boy.
9: I mean, it's been long ago enough to where there's been a nostalgic, hey, let's look back movie.
10: No kidding. The Peaky Blinders premiered in the UK in 2013.
9: Yeah. So, nothing fresh.
10: Yeah, 2014.
9: Okay, so there we go. We're a dozen years behind the curve.
10: Yeah, correct. We're way late.
9: I've heard
10: on this
9: about
10: game.
9: This new band, Maroon 5. I have to check them out.
10: I heard some new stuff from this band called Rolling Stones.
9: They're
10: don't
9: old.
10: Listen to it.
9: Yeah.
10: Don't listen to it. It's really bad. It's really bad. 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
16: When you
9: was a huge hit in the 70s, sorry. Atlanta Rhythm Section, So Into You, from the Champagne Jam album.
10: Okay.
9: I think we all remember that.
10: Oh, who doesn't?
9: Yeah.
10: That was such a good time.
9: It was one of the best. The Stones were...
10: No.
9: Okay, no, there's a few people who recognize that one. That was a monster hit.
10: Okay, no, I'm not arguing with you. I'm not arguing with
9: you.
10: Hey,
9: speaking of hits,
10: yeah.
9: Yesterday, I'm hanging out with my granddaughter. Mm-hmm. It was Vanellope and Papa Day, and mm-hmm. we're playing a game of Vet and Patient and, you know, all the other games that we were doing. And then she said, let's play Butterfly Catcher.
10: Okay.
9: All right. She said...
10: Seems simple enough.
9: Yep. She said, first, you're a butterfly. You're a butterfly, and I'm going to catch you. And I was like, well, that's a big butterfly, you know, and it was kind of cute. And then she said, now I'm a butterfly, and I caught her. And then she said, now be a bumblebee. And that I felt a little more comfortable into that. No, I was just fluttering around here, and she could feel how nice the fur felt, you know, on the bee. And she, oh, nice, you know, and she was petting the bee and that kind of thing. And then she said, now be a hornet. Mm. And I said, I'm a hornet. And she hit me on the head with her shoe. And I felt I was being set up all along. And I'm like, well, that is actually correct. You let a butterfly live. A bumblebee is great, but you whack a hornet.
10: Yeah.
9: And she was totally down with that. Yeah, I was a wasp, and I got the hell beat out of me with a shoe.
10: Brian,
9: yeah.
10: Do you want to play the hornet catcher? I'll be the catcher.
9: Okay.
10: That's incredible.
9: It sounded like a fun little game, but it really caught me by surprise when I got hit on the head by a shoe. And I thought, wow, they've recently killed a wasp at home. And she had something to do with it.
10: Yeah, that, or I gave her $20. But probably what you said. It's probably not what I said.
9: Pretty darn cute. I can tell you, a very successful day at the vet yesterday.
10: Everything went well.
9: We had 14 puppies.
10: 14 this time.
9: She's got a little dog that if you push down on it, puppies squirt out the bottom of it.
10: God. They make some of these toys.
9: She's got a baby that poops, too.
10: What?
9: Yeah, it actually comes with a diaper, and you fill it with water, and she wets it.
10: What is that? What?
9: Yeah. Baby pees a lot.
10: Why would she?
9: Grandpa bladder control doll.
10: Do you? That is insane to me.
9: Baby poops a lot?
10: Yes.
9: Oh, come on.
10: Why would they add that on there?
9: Why not? Because there are people who will go, oh, that's kind of fun. We'll buy that.
10: No.
9: Yes. Are you looking up baby poops a lot?
10: Sure, I am.
9: Yeah, I thought so.
10: Sure I am.
9: Yep. Tegan needs one of those.
10: No, she doesn't. And I guarantee that this was, yeah. This is some individual that was like.
9: Nice catch.
10: Thank you. Thank you. Some individual that goes, we need to teach them, you know, how to potty train themselves. This will do it. It's like, no, the fake poop's going to just be all over the walls alongside the real poop.
9: And ground into the carpet. And,
10: correct.
9: Yeah, that's nice.
10: That was somebody who's never had kids that created that. That is somebody who has never had kids that goes, oh, this will be a cute little addition. Nobody says, hey, you know what my favorite part of being a parent is? Is changing the effing diapers.
9: Well, so maybe they realize, wow, it really sucks for them to have to do this. I'm
10: going to
9: not do that anymore.
10: I remember those deep thoughts I had when I was 3.
9: You peaked early.
10: Like, that is the weirdest toy I've ever. Like,
9: well, we'll break it out today. It's going to be fun.
10: No, we're just going to play. You're going to be the wasp, and I'm going to be the catcher.
9: No, I ordered a new K-pop Demon Hunter art kit, full of stickers and things we can draw and color and all that.
10: That sounds fun.
9: Yeah.
10: Yeah, that sounds fun. That was what I realized last night is my wife and I have become very efficient at picking up the living room. We have become very efficient. We know where our strong suits are. We know if there's a sporting event on, you know, it takes me 20 minutes to just fold the blanket, you know, because I'm sitting there just watching the sporting event and then she cleans it up. But last night I was impressed. We got it cleaned up quick, fast, and in a hurry. But that's awesome. That makes me so happy that she smacked you upside the head.
9: Yeah. Looking forward to seeing her today. She has no idea the revenge I have in store. murder hornet.
10: At Auto Taylor, there's no deception, no games, no tricks, just a smooth running car. 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Let's see here. Oh, real quick. Faith texting in. You say no now, Tanner, but Tegan is going to look with her pouty lip and beautiful eyes, and she will get what she wants. LOL. By her time, baby will have its own potty and walk to it. None of that's happening, Faith. None of that is happening. Nope. 7:37 the time. Robin Varlman, Livestock Exchange, joins us next. But first, the KFK News and Sports Center.
16: I'm Peter Killeen with your KFKA local news. Follow up on a story we told you about yesterday. While a tenant or owner may eventually take possession of the former Woodward Inc. property at 3800 North Wilson in Loveland, it's not likely to be Spark AI Foundry, the company that BizWest reported Monday was working to establish a data center there. Loveland reporter Harold reporting, Martin Lind, who through his company Southgate One LLC owns the property, said the property is not leased and he has no idea who Spark AI might be. Fossil Creek Park in Fort Collins dealing with an unexplained die-off of fish. The Coloradoan reporting hundreds of large dead carp dotting the pond and small fish that line parts of the shoreline, the cause of a foul smell there this week. Other ponds at the park, 5821 South LeMay Avenue, did not appear to be impacted, say officials. Northern Colorado's Voice, 103.1 and 1310 KFKA, and online at 1310KFKA.com.
17: I'm 2 Prime News meteorologist Jacob Woods. Dry, hot, and breezy will be the name of the game as we move through the next few days, really the rest of this week. Today, highs around 96 with a lot of sunshine and those afternoon winds reaching gusts up to around 30 miles per hour. We stay breezy tonight with lows in the middle 60s, mostly clear, and then we'll stay in those middle 90s with lots of sunshine through Thursday and Friday.
18: 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I'm John Thayer. The American League shut out the National League in the All-Star game last night in Philadelphia at Citizens Bank Park 4-0. Cody Bellinger opened the scoring with a 2-run single in the first. 3 runs for the American League in the first inning. They added one more in the eighth in a 4-0 victory. American League had 7 hits, while the National League All-Stars were held to just 3 hits in the ballgame. Cody Bellinger was named the MLB All-Star Game, Ted Williams MVP. Spain defeated France 2-0 in the first semifinal of the World Cup yesterday to advance to the World Cup final on Sunday. The other semifinal is today between England and Argentina. The winner meets Spain on Sunday. The loser will play France in the third place game Saturday. Bundle auto and home, renters, or condo, and save with Progressive. I'm John Thayer on Northern Colorado's Voice, 103.1, 1310 KFKA, and 1310KFKA.com.
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10: The time. Welcome back into the Aloe Fiber Studios. I'm Tanner Schwint, Brian Gary, my co-host. And joining us now on the Clearwater Products Hotline, it is Robin Varlman with Livestock Exchange. Robin, good morning, my friend. How you doing?
3: Good morning, gentlemen. I am doing wonderful.
10: You know, our poll question today, we're wondering, you know, your spouse, your significant other, or yourself of, hey, what do I need to get rid of? What is something that needs to go away? I was going to ask you that, but I think it's Pepe. Is that his name? Is that the donkey's name? I think that's what that's Pepe. The answer.
3: Pepe is on his way.
10: Robin, yes. Robin, thanks for joining us here this morning, owner of Livestock Exchange down in Brush. How are those markets looking here on a Wednesday morning?
3: Oh, you know, everything's good till we talk about the markets, gentlemen. They kind of fell out of bed here yesterday and today, which is kind of crazy, but for the reason being, I can't tell you the reason being, but maybe they spent too much money on the video. I don't know. I can retract that statement. But, the feeder cattle are back down to the 348. That's updated last night. So we haven't started this morning. No reports this morning. And the live cattle down to 231. So corn was off as well. Everything was off on the market yesterday. And so, you know, we're 16 cents back from what we were a couple weeks ago. So we hope they kind of line out and, straighten out. Maybe they're going to trade out on the positives this morning.
10: Yeah, it seems like that's what we've been hearing, Robin, is a little bit of ups and downs throughout. So hopefully we do get that bounce back. I was going to ask you, we haven't talked about it in quite a while, but what is that cattle on feed report looking like here, you know, over halfway through 2026?
3: Well, the cattle on feed report is down about 1% from where it was a year ago this same time. So the cattle on feed report, but, you know, 1% to most people doesn't make a lot of sense when you're talking with millions of heads. So, but it is a significant change. So, we're going to wait and see. And as you've seen the error on the exports from the USDA report. So I don't know, maybe we have a few more reports that aren't quite right either. a little closer.
10: It's a lot of numbers, a lot of cattle on that. But, you know, Robin, kind of big picture question for me, I suppose, is do you think we've bottomed out in terms of the lowest amount of cattle on feed that we'll have? And a follow-up to that, with the cattle we do have on feed, obviously we're producing bigger animals now. Is that making up for as many, you know, as much as we're down?
3: Well, it does play a significant part in it. I think you're going to see, you know, I think you're going to see a lot of trend happening here in the next year or so, because now they've come out, you know, we have increased our production with a lot of the beef on dairy, and now they've come out and said that the dairy, the heifer side of things is a shortage. So I'm sure they're going to go back to doing some more of the sex semen for the females so that they can replenish their supply. And so then that's going to take away, again, some of the beef on dairy, which have picked up a significant amount. But do I think that we've bottomed out for our lowest cattle supply? I don't think so. Because I think it's, you know, like we've talked many times, we lose crucial ground every day. And so I think that it'll be new ways of confinement raising the livestock that we're going to come across. But, you know, that's down the road, and gosh, if I had that crystal ball, you know?
10: You wouldn't be talking to us.
3: Well, you know, I would love to talk to you, but I just might be in a different setting than Brush, Colorado.
9: That's very...
10: Yeah,
9: very
10: true, accurate, yeah. Robin. Hey, I wanted to save some time. Obviously, we know we got your weekly sale, but you got the consignment auction coming up this Saturday. Going to start at 1:00. How's everything looking for that, Robin?
3: Oh my gosh, we got some phenomenal equipment, some really good baler. It's a net or string. We've got a swather. We've got corn, 3-row corn chopper and hay. We've got some 2017 pickups. We've got a semi. We've got cattle trailers. We've got a lot out there. You name it, we've got it. And again, those are all online too. And don't forget, we have our hay sale at 10 a.m. Lots of hay. I believe we're starting in row 5 already. And so that's a good thing too, with the shortage around of that, with the weather and everything. So lots of hay, 10 a.m. on Saturday. Consignment auction, 1 p.m. And again, it is online on our website as well as on Cattle USA. Make sure that you are registered to bid on Cattle USA so you can buy from the miscellaneous auction. We've got lots of things out there. We've got a gator, John Deere gator, lots of hand tools, and they all work. So lots of good things.
10: You've got some round pail feeders out there as well. I'm seeing on there, Rob. Yeah. Yeah, you do. You've got a ton of stuff on there. Go visit livestockexchange.org for this. How much work is this getting ready, Robin?
3: A lot.
10: I figured that was going to be the case, but I've remembered it forever since growing up down there. Obviously, I had a lot of family, still do have a lot of family there in Brush, but these auctions, these consignment auctions have been huge down there for you guys.
3: Yes, you know, it's a great way, and you get to versatile a lot of things. You know, you get your lawn and garden, you get, you know, of course, livestock equipment and trucks and tractors. And, oh, yes, we have I got in a Fordson, Ferguson tractor yesterday, a little one. I haven't seen one of them forever, so it's like, oh, wow, they still do have some of them. But and then we have a restored H. It just needs a paint job, but Farmall H is out there. So, yeah, and then we've got another loader tractor. So lots of neat things out there, and we do love it. Get to see a lot of different people, and, yeah, so we hope to see you guys maybe, huh?
10: Yeah, make sure you get down there this Saturday, 1:00 for the consignment auction. Hay sale starts at 10:00. I didn't mean to skip over your normal sale, Robin, but I know that this is huge for you guys coming up this Saturday. What do you have on the docket for tomorrow?
3: Absolutely. We have a combined sale. We have lots of different types of cattle, and we have Pepe. But anyway, we will start it.
10: You're selling Pepe tomorrow?
3: Yes.
10: There you go, Brian. There you go.
3: Yep.
10: I'll get you logged in.
3: Absolutely. And we do have some fares and breads, and we do have a feeder special scheduled. And so we're looking at, like, I think 300-400 head of feeders or more. And some really nice first coming off of preg check raised type animals that just didn't breed up. So we've got a lot of those good heifers as well. And so yeah, that sale starts at 9 o'clock. We sell weight cows and bulls at 11:45. We go to the baby calf. We do have a couple of those on the docket as well. And then we'll go to the pairs and breasts and then our feeders. So lots happening this week.
10: Yes, there is.
9: Unless that donkey comes with a Scottish Highland costume, I'm not into it. Also, Robin, today is National I Love Horses Day. Do you love horses? Aha. All righty then.
10: Robin, are you not a horses lover?
3: Oh, I do. I love horses. I have way too many.
9: Do you have a favorite?
3: Do I have a favorite breed?
9: No, just a favorite horse.
3: Well, yeah.
9: What's its name?
3: Sissy.
9: All right. That's all I needed. Mm-hmm. I felt like I was interrogating right there. Where are the explosive head, ma'am?
3: Yeah, and Tinkerbell and Snowman and, you know, Chili. I mean, you know, I have six grandkids and they all have a horse, so.
9: Beautiful.
3: Yeah.
10: Yeah.
3: I would encourage people to, you know, get your grandkids into something that doesn't eat hay.
9: Soccer. Exactly right. Soccer would be a great one. Yep. Yeah.
10: What if it's going to be in the ag world, something that makes money?
3: Yes. Yes.
10: We owned two horses my entire life, two horses, and it was, those were the, I mean, it was the dumbest thing ever. I did one kid's rodeo on one, and other than that, I don't know why we had them. When we can do, I've told this to Brian forever, if I have a motorized vehicle that can do almost the exact same thing. Now, cutting horses, I will not say a bad word about, but other horses that have the temperament of my wife when I come home a little late from the bar, I'm good, okay? A lot going on at Livestock Exchange, as Robin just said. Check it all out, livestockexchange.org. The consignments are there for both the cattle sale and also of the consignment auction, the hay auction coming up this Saturday. Don't forget, hay auction, 10 a.m., consignment auction at 1 p.m. on Saturday. Robin, thank you so much for your time this morning. It's always a pleasure talking with you.
3: Absolutely, gentlemen. Have a super day, and just keep doing what you do best.
10: Go give Pepe a hug and say goodbye from us, if you would.
3: Okay.
10: All right, very good. There you go. There's Robin Farlman, Livestock Exchange. 7:54 the time now. Let's get to the Daybreak Ag Report.
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4: Hi, everybody. I'm Russell Nimitz. Well, as buyers from across the country gathered this week for Western Video Market's annual July sale here in Reno, Nevada, Oregon cattleman Paul Herrett told me that one thing continues to separate Western cattle from the rest of the marketplace: their ability to thrive in some of the harshest environments in the entire country. Herrett, owner of Herrett Cattle Company in Lakeview, Oregon, purchases cattle through Western Video Market for stocker operations in Oregon and a grow yard in Idaho. And he says the annual July sale offers one of the best opportunities of the entire year to source large groups of high-quality cattle.
5: This July sale is their biggest. Most of the cattle in the West sell on it and deliver through midsummer, through fall. And we are generally buyers of light calves that we run in our stocker operations, and also cattle that we put in our grow yard in Idaho.
4: Now, when it comes to what he likes in cattle, Herrett says that ranchers can improve marketability long before sale day.
5: You know, I think what I tune in on is the health program. Vaccination program's got to be right. You know, of course, everybody prefers to buy a weaned calf, but they've got to have the genetics behind them. They've got to have some performance, whether it be on grass or the feed yard. And just generally, you know, good families, good cattle, and easy deliveries.
4: And Horette believes that video marketing, like that of Western Video Market, has truly transformed cattle buying by allowing buyers to assemble larger and more uniform groups of cattle than would often be possible through traditional marketing channels.
5: Well, it's an opportunity to buy bigger strings of cattle that are, you know, genetics are very similar. You can put cattle together to make a bigger string using similar genetics, similar types of cattle out of similar environments.
4: Now, Western Video Market's next big summer video sale is headed for Cheyenne, Wyoming, August 10th and 11th. However, the consignment deadline is fast approaching. It's July 23rd. 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
4: Well, according to a new report out from CoBank's Knowledge Exchange, higher food prices continue to change the way Americans shop. 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
10: I'm so excited for this next hour. Justin Carlock and Andy Roth from A1 Organics going to join us, Brian. I mean, we were doing live score updates just as a refreshing on the radio all last week.
12: Yeah.
10: With the U.S. Adaptive Open that Justin went and played in. He tied for the best finish from an American in the U.S. Adaptive Open ever. And he's going to join us coming up on the other side. And Andy Roth, can't wait to hear. Andy's going to have the same thoughts that we did as we were just sitting here watching that final round on the Golf Channel, Brian. You and I were texting. It was so cool. I cannot wait for this hour to come.
12: Riveted. Best sporting event I've watched in a long time.
10: Correct. Sure as hell beat Conor McGregor, that's for sure. All right. 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We're presented by Lemons Heating and Cooling right here on Northern Colorado's Voice, 103.1 at 1310 KFKA.

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1: ABC News, I'm Chuck Sievertson. On Capitol Hill right now, Acting Attorney General Todd Blanche facing the members of the Senate Judiciary Committee, where Senator Chuck Grassley is the chair.
2: The Senate has already judged your fitness for high office and confirmed you as the department's second-in-command. Today, we consider you for a promotion.
1: But before he can shed the acting from his title, he's expected to face hours of sharp questions, ranging from the handling of the Epstein files to the so-called anti-weaponization fund. The U.S. targeting Iranian missile launch and storage sites in the first daytime attacks since the first 5.5 months of the war. Three people are still missing after a boat sank near Alcatraz Island. One person has been killed. New numbers in the economy this morning. The producer price index, tracking prices at the wholesale level, shows they were 5.5% higher in June than a year ago. This is ABC News.
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4: I'm Peter Killeen with your KFKA local news. The way Greeley's four voting districts were drawn could be diluting Hispanic residents' representation on city council, according to a new lawsuit. Greeley Tribune reporting Lisa and Brian Bernal, as well as Rachel Sanchez, who reside in Greeley's Ward 1, filed the suit in U.S. District Court. The lawsuit alleges the city's redrawing of the district lines in 2022 violated the 14th Amendment's Equal Protection Clause by diluting the power of voters in Wards 1 and 2, which also contained a higher percentage of Hispanic residents. Police investigating after finding a man dead in a vehicle that was submerged in water in Fort Lupton. Greeley Tribune reporting Fort Lupton police and firefighters went to a water rescue at about 1 Monday afternoon, intersection of U.S. 85 and Weld County Road 22. Crews found a dead man inside a vehicle submerged in a body of water. Northern Colorado's Voice, 103.1 and 1310 KFKA, and online at 1310kfka.com.
5: I'm 2 Prime News meteorologist Jacob Woods. Dry, hot, and breezy will be the name of the game as we move through the next few days, really the rest of this week. Today, highs around 96 with a lot of sunshine and those afternoon winds reaching gusts up to around 30 miles per hour. We stay breezy tonight with lows in the middle 60s, mostly clear, and then we'll stay in those middle 90s with lots of sunshine through Thursday and Friday.
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9: 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Life Stories Child and Family Advocacy is hosting one of Greeley's best running events of the year on Saturday, September 19th. Runners can participate in a 10K, 5K, 1 mile, or in a free kids run. While costumes are not required, they make the event more fun. And there's prizes for the best ones. Did we mention there's a carnival, DJ, door prizes, and money given to the largest school team? All children need heroes, but abused children need superheroes. Will you be their superhero?
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10: Tracy Axton, FMS Bank, joining us this morning. 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How are those rates looking here on a Wednesday?
11: You know, rates still holding steady. We're up from where we were last week still. Markets aren't being overly favorable to us, but we're hanging upper sixes on the 30-year fix this morning, lower sixes on the 15-year. Yeah, you know, we're you know, watching inflation. We're trying to figure out what the Fed's going to do. We talked about that earlier this week, but it's just all unknown. And, you know, we don't know what's going on with the Straits of Hormuz. We don't know what's going on with Iran. And so it's just really causing a little havoc on our rates.
10: Yeah, so just up a tick over last week. But, Tracy, as we always talk, there's no time better than the present to go start looking for that house. What is that number to call to get pre-approved?
11: That number to call is 970-673-4501.
10: Tracy, thanks so much for your time. We'll catch up with you tomorrow.
11: Hey, have a great day, guys.
10: You as well. There's Tracy Axton, FMS Bank, online at fmsbank.com. As we turn to traffic here this morning, really no issues that I'm seeing around northern Colorado at this moment. 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
10: Welcome back into the Aloe Fiber Studios. I'm Tanner Schwint, Brian Gary, my co-host, and really excited to be joined in studio by Andy Roth and Justin Carlock. Andy with the A1 Organics. Got to start with your golf performance first last Thursday, man. That's what we're here to talk about today, right, Andy?
12: Mine?
10: Yeah, your golf performance. Is that not what we're here for?
12: That's not what we're
10: here
12: for.
10: Oh, okay. That's not what we're here for.
12: And it is extremely uninteresting and probably disappointing.
10: Andy is that level of golfer where he's going to shoot between these three scores, and there's no, like me, it's interesting. I fired a 61 last Thursday, boys.
13: Hey, me too.
10: On 9 holes. You too?
13: Oh, no.
10: No, did a little different there. but no, we're excited to be here. Justin Carlock, you saw him at the U.S. Adaptive Open. We had him on before he went out there. Brian, you and I were locked into this, and our key takeaways, I think, we're lockstep with, but it was truly inspiring to watch this last week.
14: It was incredible. It was everything that we talked about it would be, and I would hoped it would be, seeing these athletes perform. Number one, you realize how damn good and how great the competition is out there. And it also makes you realize how overcoming things in your life is attainable.
10: Yeah.
14: You know, if you want to, if you try, if you put in the effort, what you can achieve is limitless. And to get to see examples of that on a golf course in a competitive tournament that you at times forgot when you're looking at shots, who hit it or what they had to overcome to get to that point. It was fantastic, and I think it should be required viewing for everyone to watch that. Check yourself and check out some what turned out to be dynamite golf.
10: Yeah, it wasn't competitive on the last day, and we'll give Justin a hard time about that here in a minute. golly, man. I mean,
14: but I've never been so vested and involved in watching something because I felt like my team was playing.
10: Yes.
14: And that was a really, really cool thing to get to see.
10: It truly was. And Justin, I want to start with that before we dive into the golf, because the whole thing, in all actuality, the golf is secondary for this event. This is showcasing so many individuals that Andy and I had this conversation at the Eaton Country Club. You know, we bitch and moan about these smallest things in life. And after watching that, I have tried not to complain about anything, because it had to be so powerful to not only, you know, be a part of it, but to meet so many of these people like that. What were your key takeaways on that portion of the U.S. Adaptive Open?
13: I think you hit the nail on the head with that one. Even just pulling into the parking lot at player registration, before anybody even hit a ball on property for the week, the athletes there and what you see. I mean, you got people walking in with crutches. You have people coming in on wheelchairs.
10: Mm-hmm.
13: The guy tied for third with me, his name's Max Togasala. He is a seated golfer.
14: Yeah, he was amazing.
13: 9-under for 3 days, sitting down. These guys are incredible, absolutely incredible. And honestly, I feel like I got off kind of lucky with my situation with my hands. What I saw out there is absolutely nothing short of incredible. There's people that have much larger hurdles to overcome than really I ever had to. It's absolutely unbelievable to watch.
10: I love that that was probably a sentiment behind everybody out there.
13: Yep.
10: Because hearing those stories from every single person out there, it had to be truly inspiring. And, I want to ask about the contact. You know, did you make some friends out there? Did you make some people that you're going to have that continued communication with, because you were so inspired by their story?
13: Definitely. I got super fortunate while I was out there. So the number one-arm golfer in the world, his name's Jesse Florkowski. He's from Canada. This is a fun story. He posts on Instagram. I was following him because I kind of tried to keep up with these guys, like learning who they are, learning who I'm going to play against. He posts a picture. He drove out with his caddy from Toronto all the way to Maryland. So he posts this picture of his route he was taking. He's driving straight through Wisconsin. Well, my favorite beer, you can only get it in Wisconsin, is Spotted Cow.
10: Oh, okay. I didn't know where you're going
13: and
10: with that.
13: So I shoot him a message. I'm like, hey, you're going through Wisconsin. Can you get me some Spotted Cow? He's like, yeah, man, I got you. He's like, we'll play a practice round together. We'll do it. We'll play and we'll exchange. I'm like, that's great. So I end up playing with this guy. He's got one arm. His one arm is the size of my thigh. Unbelievably strong, dude. And he's just one arm, plays left-handed, just with his left arm, and he's keeping up with me distance-wise.
10: Oh, my God.
13: Excellent short game, excellent putter. We both shoot a couple under in the practice round. I'm like, buddy, you're an animal. And so, like, we totally hit it off, and then we're messaging each other throughout the week. Like, he had played well. I think he top 10.
10: Okay.
13: He shot a couple under. And so we're, like, just kind of messaging, encouraging each other. Ended up at the awards ceremony. I'm sitting next to the number one short stature golfer in the world, ended up winning his category. His name's Brendan Lawler. And we're kind of chopping it up. We're hitting it off too. And so we like follow each other on Instagram, and we've been just like kind of keeping up with each other. It's a very small community. I mean, this being my first adaptive golf event,
10: mm-hmm.
13: I think hopefully I kind of made a little noise and turned some heads. I think I did. And now I'm all of a sudden kind of chopping it up with these guys. It's super fun.
10: It's incredible. And Andy, you know, A1 Organics, you got behind him, and there was a number of businesses that got behind Justin in this. But that alone, that conversation you just heard there from Justin, that alone is enough for you guys to like, yeah, that was money well spent.
12: Absolutely. Like, that's all it takes right there. I mean, it's amazing. I agree with everything that Brian said. I felt the same exact way. And as we were following out there, you know, like, Monday, Tuesday, like TV's on in the office, 2 o'clock, you know, Golf Central highlights on the Golf Channel. They're showing highlights every day, and then obviously they televised it. But just to hear the stories and then see, again, aside from the golf, because the golf's obviously unbelievable, mm-hmm. right, is, you know, to hear what Justin said and him communicating with us, being out there like, hey, here's how today was, here's what I'm looking forward to tomorrow, is – I learned more about some of the people playing in this tournament because I had that interest. Like Brian said, I was like, our guys playing, like our team's playing. I learned more about some of these golfers out there than I have any of the PGA guys in like 15 years.
15: Correct.
12: Like,
14: agree.
12: It was amazing. It's,
13: like, I want to piggyback on that because, you know, even like just me being out there with those guys, it felt so much more intimate. It's like everybody wants to play well and win, but the amount of support that I felt from everyone and then I ended up giving to everybody else, because we all realize out there, like, this is a crazy thing. It's like we all have XYZ issues to overcome. We're out here playing golf, but we're all in the same boat. I've been fortunate, like we've talked about before. I've played in some big tournaments before. And you're kind of out there and you feel like you're on an island by yourself with all the sharks.
15: Mm-hmm.
13: This is absolutely the it could not have been more opposite, and just the camaraderie was incredible.
15: Yeah, that came through the television, watching the people who were there to watch the golf tournament, just the support from everybody. But when it comes to the golf, when did it start to feel competitive? Because Kip Popert, he's won now this 4 years in a row, I want to say. He hadn't had any company atop the leaderboard in 3 years or seven events. And then after day one, you're tied with him at the top of the board. When did you go, okay, you know, this is great, but I want to win this dang thing too? When did that hit you, and did it hit you, I guess, is my question.
13: I'm really greedy. I want to win everything I play in. Honestly, it kind of started on the plane out to Baltimore. Just kind of, I'm like, hey, it's go time now. We've been talking about this for months. It's like, it's time to go out there, handle your business, go prep. Like, I've done all the prep work I can possibly do leading up to this. Now it's time to go to work. And then we pull onto the grounds for player check-in, and then it was kind of like a practice facilities or open kind of day. Just kind of dialing in yardages, learning, because the ball travels a little different at sea level, travels much shorter. So we're working with like launch monitor, trying to just figure out how far we're hitting it. Me and my caddy that ended up going out there with me. And work started on the plane before I even got out there. I know that I have the game to compete in an event like this. And actually, it was funny, even the guys I was playing with

0: or round two. So let the lead on me grow a little bit. So yeah, he was three up on me going into the last round, but I made it into the final group, which I thought was super important. That was one of my goals for the week, whether to win or not. I mean, sometimes you can't control. Well, I mean, you can never control how somebody else is going to go about their round of golf, but being in the final group, that was one of the goals for the week, and that was big.
1: It absolutely was. Go ahead, Brian.
2: Did it throw you at all when the security guard was hanging on your cart and he ripped his pants?
1: What?
2: I was pulling a Scheffler thing there. I'm sorry. We were going back. I'm sorry. I do that. I'm bad.
0: I was like, hey, boy, did I miss that?
1: I did, no, too. Yeah.
2: No, when I was seeing that he was up there, the final pairing was what I was hoping for because we were going to get to watch.
0: Yep.
2: And I knew the focus would be on the final pairing. And if you were there, you know, I'm going to get to see a lot of my boy there. You know, but did you know of
1: Kip Popert?
2: Kip Popert's prowess with the putter before? I know we'll get into specifics and so forth, but is he known for that, or was he just exceptional on that day?
0: Honestly, maybe a little bit of both. So yeah. I know last summer in this event in round one, he ended up shooting 61 in the first round. Now, you don't accidentally shoot 61. Maybe
2: Tanner
1: I didn't even have a drive to drink. That might have been the issue. Go ahead.
0: For 18 holes, you don't accidentally shoot 61.
1: No.
0: So, I mean, all parts of your game have to be so solid to do that. Now, watching him play, I wouldn't consider him and I hit it almost the exact same distance.
2: Yeah. Mm-hmm.
0: That's one thing I was kind of checking, like kind of sizing mm-hmm. him up a little bit. So mm-hmm. we hit it about exactly the same, which I don't think is short, but it's mm-hmm. not long. Everybody else hits a bias, like, but very straight, very controlled. His distance control, like he was always pin high. Like you hit it, he knows his numbers, and so when you can control that, your left and right, even if you miss 20 feet left, but you're dead even with the pins, you still only have a 20 footer. His distance control was phenomenal. I was very impressed with his ability to control his speed on those greens. So I learned something. Usually, like for big tournaments, they will mow and roll greens. It kind of helps like speed them up and mm-hmm. smooth them out a little bit. They ended up not rolling greens to kind of limit or to kind of monitor, hey, we don't want these greens getting out of control too fast. Mm-hmm. Kind of easy to do. But was interesting, like without the rolling and with how humid it was, it almost felt like the greens got a little sticky.
1: Mm-hmm.
0: So your downhillers were still pretty slick, but everything else, it was almost like that humidity on the turf was would kind of slow your ball down a little bit, just a little bit more than you would think. That's something I felt like I struggled with throughout the week, and he just...
1: No, he certainly didn't.
0: Gosh, he had it figured out.
1: Yeah, he did. He did. We've got a lot more coming up with Justin. Let's get a quick break. If you've got questions, feel free to send them in, 888-530-0043. Kevin texting in, dude, Justin absolutely crushed it last week. He represented well. I know that was the sentiment from all of us. So if you've got questions, feel free to send them in. 8:21 the time now. 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
1: .27 the time. Welcome back in to Good Morning NoCo. We've got Andy Roth from Haywater Organics, Justin Carlock joining us. I'm Tanner Schmidt, Brian Gary, my co-host. Travis, the new guy, texting in. You don't accidentally shoot 61, LOL. I'm glad he clarified on 18, because I accidentally shoot 61 on the front nine a lot. But really great interview and great job out there. I love listening to your stories and hearing about your progress as Justin just wrapped up the U.S. Adaptive Open. Let's get to that final day, Justin, where, you know, you were three back to start the day, or how many? Three back to start the day, right?
7: Yep.
1: And it was on number three that you had, I mean, just a sick shot. I mean, just a you're just a disgusting individual.
8: Yeah. Oh, it was absolutely insane.
1: Yeah. It was chipping for eagle. What was that? Did you feel that momentum or that pressure kind of hit Kip Popert, who has dominated these events for 7 years now, 3 years, seven events, 3 years? Did you feel that pressure kind of go to him, like, hey, I'm here for the reallys?
7: I think a little bit. It's so funny. So that hole kind of had our number. So it's not an overly long par five. At second shot, there's water immediately right of the green. It's a very skinny green, huge slope on the right side that feeds everything to the green. Round one, we knock it on in two. I three putt, make par. Round two, I bomb a drive. I have 8-iron into this par five. I pull it left into the water. I make bogey. And so we're like, this is a defining moment. We're going to conquer this hole. So Kip and I were both right of the green, and we're pitching kind of down the hill there. There was a little plateau and then a slope back to where that pin was. So my caddy and I, we find a spot like the size of a half dollar, and we're like, we need to land this right there. It'll check, it'll be perfect. If I didn't land it in the dead center of this spot that we picked, so it hits the spot, it's rolling, goes in. I'm like, that is sick. Like, that was cool. We love that. That was big. And so Kip, he pitches his, and it goes like 12 feet by the hole, and I'm like, if he misses this, we're gonna get within one, and now we got a ball game very early on. Hits this putt, he lips it in on the bottom side, and I'm like, all right, like, good putt, four. We're 20 feet left of the pin. I'm just behind him, so I show him the line. He makes it on four. He makes a 30-footer on five. We both birdie seven. He makes a 20-footer on eight. Hits it to 6 feet on nine, makes birdie. He makes a 30-footer on 10, makes a 30-footer on 12. I'm like, buddy.
1: Yeah, you gotta stop.
7: Yeah, I was like, I was three under at that point. I'm like, just going about my business. Like, I'm having a decent day. Like, you told me in the parking lot, hey, you're three under through 10.
1: Yeah.
7: I'm saying, yeah, sign me up twice.
1: Yeah.
7: But
1: wasn't good enough that day.
7: Oh, my God.
1: There was no better putter in the world on that day than Kip Popert was.
7: Correct.
1: And it was absolutely insane watching him roll this stuff in. And we talked about Andy and Brian, I know, outside of the actual event, we were talking, and you feel a little conflicted because you're rooting for everybody there because everyone has such an inspiring story. That's our boy there, right? So, you know.
8: I was not cheering at all for him. I'll be honest.
1: The dude down the hall's like, boy, we need some double bogeys out of Popert.
8: Yeah.
1: Like, okay. I think that's acceptable in this. What were your reactions as Popert was running in? I mean, everything he looked at was going in.
9: So I'm gonna make this comment first. Is I think he's good enough to root against a little bit.
1: Yeah. Yeah.
9: Just
1: for sure.
9: Like, I think he's good enough. I think he can handle it. He's a professional.
7: I have to interject. So, I got to tell you guys one of the funniest things I'd ever seen. So this is. It's the evening after round two, where we park all our carts on the lawn, like whenever we were done with them or if we were picking them up or whatever. It's right next to the clubhouse. So we walk up some stairs to go into the clubhouse. I had just dropped my cart off. I'm walking up the stairs, and I see Kip. I look back. Kip and his caddy are talking with what looked like a dad and son that were members of the club. They're introducing themselves, like saying hi, whatever. So I'm walking up. And Kip is driving away with his caddy. And this kid, he's like, good luck tomorrow, Kip. He's like, thank you. And then this kid goes, I hope you lose.
9: So, like I said.
1: Yeah, you're validated in what you
7: said. So Kip started laughing. I was laughing, and he didn't even see me on the stairs. And I turned and I yelled at his dad. I was like, I'm signing a ball for that kid right now. So we were all laughing. It was hilarious.
9: Me and the kid feel the same. But so to answer Tanner's question, so we went up to the Eaton Country Club, and they had it on the big TV in the restaurant there. There was quite a few people up there. There were people coming in off the course, like constantly coming to look at the TV, like, how's Justin doing? Well, there was I think one of the coolest things, there's a big group of the junior golfers, because they had junior golf that day. So all the junior golfers, probably 15 younger kids, coming in, and every time that, like, they showed Justin on the broadcast, which was a lot. I mean, obviously, mm-hmm. like Brian said, he's the final group. Like, man, there's Justin. Hey, hit it good. And they're like, you know, and even these little kids are like, man, I don't know if he hit that one that great. Maybe it looked like a little, I don't know, I'm not sure. Yeah. But, like, everybody's cheering. And so, like, Kent and I are sitting there, and there's other people around. And it got to the point, like, it started out frustrating, right? Where mm-hmm. it was like, oh, my God, like, Justin's battling. Like, he's right there. He's, like, knocking on this guy's door three holes in, right? Mm-hmm. And then Kip just starts doing what he's doing. And, like the whole restaurant and bar up there, it's like every time this guy makes a putt, it's just the same reaction. It's just like, you got to be kidding.
8: Yeah. Yeah.
9: Oh, you got to be kidding me. You got to be kidding me. You got to be kidding me. And then you correct me if I was wrong. I think it was number 9. It was par 3.
7: 8's a par 3.
9: It was number 8. So it's number 8. And they're got these guys on TV. And Kip makes his, like,
7: it's like a 20
9: sixth
7: footer.
9: Birdie out of yeah. out of the last
1: 8 holes.
9: Holes.
1: Yeah,
9: whatever
1: correct,
9: it was, right?
1: Correct.
9: And they have the camera kind of, like, caddy corner to Justin. And you just see Justin look over at his caddy, Brock, and smile and shrug his shoulders. And I was like, what other reaction can you have when you start to get to that point? And then as the thing goes on, you know, everybody's asking themselves the question is like, okay, at what point do you actually just start rooting? It's like, why don't you just go out and shoot the course record? Like, why? I mean, if you're going to do it,
1: mm-hmm. right?
9: If you're going to do it, go do it. Like,
7: I
9: if you're going to win,
7: you exactly
9: win.
7: When I started rooting for you know? Him. we were driving up to the 10th green because he had just shot 30 on the front. Like, he had birdied 6 of his last 7. And I remember telling Brock, I'm like, I kind of want to just see this guy shoot 59. And then he birdies 10 and 12. I was like, oh, God, he might do it.
1: But at that point, like, you can't do anything.
7: No.
1: I mean, because that is, you know, I used to hate it when Bud Black with the Rockies would say, that's baseball. But that's golf. There are just days where everything goes in. And I do want to correct one thing you said, Andy. Kip was on the TV and Justin happened to be there with him on that last round.
9: They were televising Kip's putt.
1: Yeah. Yes.
9: Justin was in it for him.
7: So funny.
1: It was incredible, and that we got to get a break here. We got more time to come up with Justin. It was truly incredible to watch, and I love. I did not know this was going on at the Eaton Country Club. Otherwise, I would have been there with you guys. But that junior golf section there—that's so cool, man. 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
1: I'm Tanner Schwent, Brian Gary, my co-host. We've got Justin Carlock, Andy Roth from A1 Organics in here. You were just during the break. I'm trying not to ask any of my questions to Justin during the commercial breaks so we can save him here. You asked a great question, yeah. Andy, during the commercial break. Go ahead and tell our listeners.
9: So I was saying, I had a playoff in a tournament up at the Eaton Country Club, the member guest, which is by far the biggest tournament I ever play in. Right? And, you know, a total of about 35 or 40 people stuck around to watch this thing, and I was scared to death, like, to just get the ball, like, in the air off the tee box, all these people watching, right? And I know you've played in some big tournaments before. I'm assuming on a national level and, you know, recognition-wise and broadcast-wise, this, I'm assuming, is the biggest one.
7: For sure.
9: How do the camera crews and stuff like that affect when they're following you down the fairway or they're standing on the side of the green? How different of a feeling is that than any other tournament you played in?
7: See, this is the worst part because now I'm not allowed to be nervous on a golf course ever again.
1: No, yeah, no, you're not. You're not.
7: But no, I am human, right? I've absolutely been nervous plenty of times on a golf course before. I feel like the last couple of years I've been so fortunate to get so many tournament reps in that it's like, you do get into a routine of, hey, this is my warm-up. This is how I do my pre-shot routine. That it's just shut your brain off and execute. That being said, I feel like this tournament specifically, I've played in tournaments like recently. I did a Colorado Open qualifier a couple weeks ago. And like on the second hole, you know that jittery feeling. Mm-hmm. You kind of feel it in your arms and in your body. And you're just like, ooh, like I'm excited to be here. I'm not even kidding. Like I felt none of that last week.
1: Wow.
7: Like I thought I would. And I think something big that contributed to that, when we pulled onto the grounds Friday at player check-in, everybody's there. They're there to greet you. They're there to they treated us like kings. Mm. Every second of the way, all of the staff got to know all the staff by name throughout the week, and they knew me by name. They knew all the players by name. And it was such a crazy feeling of, I belong here.
1: Yeah, it eliminated that question of, do I belong?
7: Like, I know I belong here. And I think that's where sometimes nerves can come into play.
1: Right. 100%, dude.
7: Playoff hole in a member guest. Do I belong here? Do I deserve to win this?
1: By the way, did you belong there? Did you win the playoff hole?
9: I mean, I think that day we belonged there because we matched.
1: But did you win the hole, Andy? That's what I'm asking.
9: No, I lost to I lost to dude down the hall.
1: Oh, yeah,
9: that's who I lost to.
1: That's very right. good, guys. We got to get another quick break here. Right. More coming up with Justin. Sorry for making you relive that, Andy. That's on you. Me. That's a bad show host move by me. Let's get to the KFK News and Sports Center.
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13: I'm Peter Killeen with your KFKA local news. Police investigate after finding a man dead in a vehicle that was submerged in water in Fort Lupton. Daily Tribune reporting, Fort Lupton police and firefighters went to a water rescue at about 1 Monday afternoon, intersection of U.S. 85 and Weld County Road 22. Crews found a dead man inside a vehicle submerged in a body of water. The way Greeley's four voting districts were drawn could be diluting Hispanic residents' representation on city council, according to a new lawsuit. Greeley Tribune reporting Lisa and Brian Bernal, as well as Rachel Sanchez, who reside in Greeley's Ward 1, filed the suit in U.S. District Court. The lawsuit alleges the city's redrawing of the district lines in 2022 violated the 14th Amendment's Equal Protection Clause by diluting the power of voters in Wards 1 and 2, which also contained a higher percentage of Hispanic residents. Northern Colorado's Voice, 103.1 and 1310 KFKA, and online at 1310KFKA.com.
14: I'm 2 Prime News meteorologist Jacob Woods. Dry, hot, and breezy will be the name of the game as we move through the next few days, really the rest of this week. Today, highs around 96 with a lot of sunshine and those afternoon winds reaching gusts up to around 30 miles per hour. We stay breezy tonight with lows in the middle 60s, mostly clear, and then we'll stay in those middle 90s with lots of sunshine through Thursday and Friday.
15: 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I'm John Thayer. The American League shut out the National League in the All-Star game last night in Philadelphia at Citizens Bank Park 4-0. Cody Bellinger opened the scoring with a two-run single in the first. Three runs for the American League in the first inning. They added one more in the eighth in a 4-0 victory. American League had 7 hits, while the National League All-Stars were held to just 3 hits in the ballgame. Cody Bellinger was named the MLB All-Star Game Ted Williams MVP. Spain defeated France 2-0 in the first semifinal of the World Cup yesterday to advance to the World Cup final on Sunday. The other semifinal is today between England and Argentina. The winner meets Spain on Sunday. The loser will play France in the third place game Saturday. Bundle auto and home, renters, or condo, and save with Progressive. I'm John Thayer on Northern Colorado's Voice, 103.1, 1310 KFKA, and 1310KFKA.com.
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22: 8:48 the time. Welcome back into the Aloe Fiber Studios. I'm Tanner Schwint. Brian Gary, my co-host. We've got Andy Roth. I know way too many Roths and Rosses, and it drives my family crazy. Can I throw that out there real quick? Because between Ryan Roth, we have a good buddy, Ryan Ross, Kevin Ross, and Andy Roth, I have to clarify who each of you are when I bring up you to my family. I just need to throw that out there. So we need a nickname or something for you, Andy.
9: A lot of Ross. I have a cousin named Ryan that lives in Denver.
22: Okay,
9: so
22: there it is.
9: Yeah. So those two guys get mixed up all the time.
22: Not being helpful. Yeah. I'm trying to cut down.
24: Have you thought of calling him Andy?
22: I have, but I always say Andy.
24: It's a neat
22: Roth
24: one. That's why they give it as your first name, because you start with that one.
22: Touché, Brian.
24: Okay.
22: Touché.
24: All right.
22: We got Andy Roth, A1 Organics in here.
9: I mean, I could think of a lot of names that you.
22: Yeah.
24: Well, I've heard him call a lot of other ones, Andy. Okay, I have. Yeah.
9: I knew that.
22: No, that's normally Kent that I call those names, if we're being honest. I like Andy's a nice one between the two. Justin, coming off the heels of the U.S. Adaptive Open, what are the questions that we're not asking that you want to share with our? Because there's always something that we think we've noticed and asked all these questions, but what's something that stood out for you? Oh, you got one, Andy?
9: Yeah.
22: Okay, go ahead.
9: So, what's next?
7: Yeah.
9: What's
24: coming
9: up?
24: Great question.
7: Okay. So next in, I got a bunch of stuff coming up next. I think a majority of my stuff right now is still through the Colorado PGA. Here in a couple weeks, we have our Colorado PGA Assistance Championship. I was fortunate last summer. I ended up winning that one.
22: Right.
7: It got me to the national one down in Florida. So that's coming up here in a couple weeks. This will be the first year that I'm eligible to compete in our big section championship. That'll be the end of August. So that one is 3 days. I think if you top 8 or top 10 in that one, you play in another tournament, a big national one. And then if you top 20 in that big national one, you actually earn a spot into the PGA championship.
22: Wow.
7: Yes. So I have that coming up. And then just a couple other little events through the Colorado PGA. With my showing in the Adaptive Open, I've gotten a ton of requests already, probably like 5 requests already. I mean, I've only been back home for a couple days.
24: Wow.
7: Probably 5 requests already for other big adaptive golf events across the country. somebody got a hold of me. There's a big one in Atlantic City, New Jersey in October that I did just sign up for. So I'll be going out there in October doing that one. There's a big one in Texas late in the fall, big one in Florida late in the fall. So, I mean, I don't know if I can get to all of them. I would love to. So with those, we actually earn world ranking points in the adaptive golf space. So,
0: and are those paid? So, or is that still good? Are there still amateurs involved?
7: Yep. So still amateurs involved, as far as I know. I think the professional space for this, next to non-existent, still very, very much in early stages.
0: Really?
7: But I mean, with this being it's only the fifth U.S. Adaptive Open, right? So I feel like it's a very, very new space, but a very growing space. They did tell us the other night at the players' dinner, previous year they had 250 applicants to do qualifiers last summer. This summer there were almost 800.
0: Wow.
7: So a lot of people finding out what this is about, still in the very early stages, but it's growing pretty rapidly. So hopefully it just continues to keep growing, and we can grow that. I feel like eventually, here before too long, there will be a space for the professional side of adaptive golf.
0: Yeah.
7: There's a lot of guys kind of at the top of the adaptive golf world right now pushing for that, trying to find sponsorships.
0: And I was just going to say that's what it takes. It takes businesses of all sizes, whether it's the local businesses here who supported you,
7: yes,
0: or it's the businesses that we saw getting airtime during the U.S. Adaptive Open. But I know you had a great business community that came around and supported you, Justin.
7: Yes, I'd love to give a quick thank you to everybody. Just real quick, I'll breeze through this. We have Brandon Ewall Strain with Northern Colorado Wildlife and Pest Control, Dan Overton with Flatirons Drilling, John Barkley with Bark Acting, Sean Tizone with Bison Ridge Construction, Landon Cogburn and Rob Schubert with LEC Construction, and last but definitely not least, thank you guys so much, Kent and Andy from A1 Organics.
0: Andy, thank you from us too, because you
24: absolutely
0: put this on our radar, man. I mean, this is something that so easily can fly under the radar. It can so easily fly under the radar. And when you and Kent started those texts, and I mean, Kent's in Nashville, probably 12 beers deep, or tequilas deep. He's texting me, and he's like, "Dude, like, look at this bag for Justin." Like, it was something that you guys were so passionate about, and I hope that we sparked the interest, and I think we did. I know we did, of so many people around Northern Colorado with this event.
7: I also want to thank the entire membership at the Eaton Country Club. There were quite a few people that kind of like threw me some miscellaneous cash just for here's some drinks on us, here's some dinner on us. And I mean, the club itself, unbelievable amount of support for me and what I do, and allowing me the time to go and do this and representing us on a now national level. I can't thank everybody enough.
0: Special, man. It's special. Let's get one final break with the fellas. We'll come up and come back and wrap this up next. Let's get the latest in the tech world. Here's Kim Komando.
2: 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Your daughter's face never enters the model. The idea of your daughter does. I know, it's confusing. Training AI this way is the biggest theft of intellectual property in history. 1.5 billion photo libraries, mined quietly, paid for never. Here's my prediction. In 5 years, deleting your photos won't mean a thing. 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It never asked. 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

0: of Greeley's best running events of the year on Saturday, September 19th. 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
2: Well, just about a minute left here. Just some really special stuff that came out. His name is now etched in history at the U.S. Adaptive Open. He is tied for the top finish overall of an American ever in this event. Your name is there, and there was something else really cool that happened with your finishing spot.
3: Yes, so I was fortunate. I finished at the top of my impairment category, which is the upper limb impairment. So that automatically exempts me into next summer's U.S. Adaptive Open.
2: That's so cool, dude.
3: That's going to be – they're moving it next year. It's out at Sun River Resort in Bend, Oregon the next 2 summers. So hopefully we're in attendance at both of them.
2: I love that, dude. Congrats. No doubt. Justin, I know you're going to stick with us and talk about the Open Championship coming up. Andy, honestly, dude, thank you, Dave. One Arcanics. We talk about it all the time, but the heart you have for this community shown through on this event. You guys are the absolute best. So thanks
4: so
2: much, buddy.
4: Happy to be here with you guys as usual.
2: Yeah, no, it's going to be good. And our A1 Organics game of the week is going to be right around the corner with Jerry Schimmel on the call. Man, I
5: love that.
2: I cannot wait. All right, this show's about to get dumber because we're bringing Dustin Urbis, the dude down the hall, and Kyle balanced him out a little bit. Kyle Merritt from the Eaton Country Club going to join us, and we're going to make Brian's final pick for his team.
6: Yeah, hopefully at least get it narrowed down. I'll see how close we are to being up.
2: That's coming your way next.
1: 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Really?
7: ABC News, I'm Chuck Sievertson. On Capitol Hill, to be questioned about making his job permanent, Acting Attorney General Todd Blanche before the Senate Judiciary Committee. They've all been making opening comments. Blanche.
8: I'm proud of what we've done to help American families see safer streets and to have a fair shot at the life they're working to build.
7: Illinois Democratic Senator Dick Durbin.
9: The president decided to fire the predecessor of Mr. Blanche after just 14 months on the job, after courts and grand juries blocked her from prosecuting the president's political opponents.
7: After more missile attacks on Iran, a new threat from President Trump.
10: We're going to knock out all their power plants. We're going to knock out all their bridges unless they get to the table and negotiate.
7: Iran threatening to stop all energy exports from the region. The monthly producer price index tracking wholesale prices is 5.5% higher than a year ago. This is ABC News.
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12: I'm Peter Killeen with your KFKA local news. Police investigate after finding a man dead in a vehicle that was submerged in water in Fort Lupton. Daily Tribune reporting, Fort Lupton police and firefighters went to a water rescue at about 1 Monday afternoon, intersection of U.S. 85 and Weld County Road 22. Crews found a dead man inside a vehicle submerged in a body of water. The way Greeley's 4 voting districts were drawn could be diluting Hispanic residents' representation on city council, according to a new lawsuit. Greeley Tribune reporting Lisa and Brian Bernal, as well as Rachel Sanchez, who reside in Greeley's Ward 1, filed the suit in U.S. District Court. The lawsuit alleges the city's redrawing of the district lines in 2022 violated the 14th Amendment's Equal Protection Clause by diluting the power of voters in Wards 1 and 2, which also contain a higher percentage of Hispanic residents. Northern Colorado's Voice, 103.1 and 1310 KFKA, and online at 1310KFKA.com.
5: I'm 2 Prime News meteorologist Jacob Woods. Dry, hot, and breezy will be the name of the game as we move through the next few days, really the rest of this week. Today, highs around 96 with a lot of sunshine and those afternoon winds reaching gusts up to around 30 miles per hour. We stay breezy tonight with lows in the middle 60s, mostly clear, and then we'll stay in those middle 90s with lots of sunshine through Thursday and Friday.
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17: It went straight down the middle.
2: You know, during the break there, we were talking about the KFK versus golf match that we had last Friday against the listeners, in which you heard on the whole show with Brian and Brady just the best golf commentary that you've ever heard in your life.
6: Pretty spectacular.
2: And I was telling Justin, about my golf swing with my driver right now. And I'm telling him that I'm hitting it off of the heel and also close, just smothering it worse than you could ever imagine. And he goes, I told him I'm going to go. I'm going to hit a bucket of balls just with my driver. And he goes, no, you need to hit a little. And I'm like, I'm hitting everything else well. He goes, oh, you're in trouble. So that's always confident building. But we did win the match thanks to one of the guys sitting to my right. The dude down the hall finally figured his crap out. I mean, come on, Dustin. You got to be better than that early.
18: Well, everyone knows you're slow starting these events.
2: Especially when you were playing 3-on-4 versus the listeners. The dude down the hall joining us, Kyle Merritt, Eaton Country Club. Kyle, good morning, buddy. How you doing?
19: Good morning. Thanks for having me. Doing great.
2: Excited to have you and Justin hanging around again. I like how he times this out. He noticed that whenever he knows we're going to get together and talk golf, he's like, hey, what if we interview at 8 o'clock?
3: I mean, I'm here.
2: Yeah.
6: Why not? Might as well.
3: Might as well. Golf.
19: He was trying to talk me into driving him over here so he could just carpool with me.
2: I like that. You got to a burrito out of it and was looking for a free ride as well. All right, we're here to talk about the Open Championship. Before we do, let's revisit where we're at, the U.S. Open. I have the results from the last couple. I believe, was it
6: Do we need to go over those?
2: Was it the Masters beforehand?
3: Let's back up.
2: What?
3: I know we just spent an hour talking about the U.S. Adaptive Open.
2: Yeah.
3: This is the Open Championship.
2: Did I say the U.S.? Justin, get out.
18: It's all right, I'll see you guys later.
6: Thank you, Justin. Thank you. It takes a village.
2: Was it the Masters right before the U.S. Open? No, what was right before that? What was the major
3: PGA.
2: Before that? The PGA. The PGA, I won that with Rahm, who took second. Kyle took Tommy Fleetwood, who missed the cut. Derbs had taken Brooks Koepka, who took 55th.
18: Pretty good.
2: And Brian had Matt Fitzpatrick, who finished 14th back then. So pretty good showing. We followed that up with the U.S. Open. I was reading it, is why I called this one the U.S. Open. Thanks, Justin.
6: Whatever.
2: And we all did very well on this. We had the lowest spot was Derbs. He had Matt Fitzpatrick. He finished 22nd. Kyle, you had Tommy Fleetwood, tied for 11th.
19: See a pattern.
2: Brian had Justin Rose, tied for 11th. I had Xander Schauffele, tied for 11th. And then this idiot over here, Justin, he had Scotty, who T4 in the U.S. Open. So, quick vote here. Do we want to keep counting his picks, Dustin? You want to keep counting Justin's picks?
19: Oh, sure.
2: Okay. Brian? I'm going to say nay, but I lose. So I guess we got to keep doing it. But
3: there's always a hater.
2: There is always a hater. Can we recap that U.S. Open just real quick? Wyndham Clark, what were you guys' thoughts of the gallery on Sunday when they were cheering for bad shots?
19: There's a big talk of this week, but the patrons and the fans and their kind of approach, but it couldn't happen to a better guy.
2: It made me, and Brian and I talked about this a lot, it made me respect Wyndham because he
6: gained some traction for me just the way he handled it.
2: He's still going to be the villain, but I respect him because he ate it and he performed and he overcame it and he won. And any competitor that can do that, I think it was fair play on both sides. I think it was a fair play from the patrons. What were your thoughts? You got a little bit of that at the Adaptive Open, didn't you?
3: I was just going to say, not to bring that back up, but that being my first time playing golf on national TV, if everybody wanted me to lose and they were all telling me that while I'm out there, I think what he did, not easy to do at all.
2: Yeah, but fair play by the patrons?
3: Yeah.
6: You earn it.
3: It's not that hard to not beat up a locker at one of the country's most historic places. It's not that hard to not do that. Like, what are you doing? Don't shoot yourself in the foot with your attitude. Like,
2: right.
3: Just go do your job. Just go play golf.
2: I do think it's something about his name, too. Like, if his name was, like, Brian, we wouldn't hate him as much. But it's Wyndham. Oh, it's Wyndham.
6: Unless it had a Y.
2: Yeah, Brian's with a Y we're not a big fan of.
6: Yeah.
2: But guys,
3: I also usually don't trust people with two first names as a name.
2: That's Brian Gary.
6: I've heard that a lot as Brian Gary.
2: Justin's getting too comfortable. I'm fear, guys. He's getting too comfortable.
6: He really is.
2: Yeah.
6: And it would bother me if that were my real name. So,
2: correct.
6: I'm actually known as Engelbert Humperdinck.
2: Forgot old Engelbert back there. All right, guys. This is happening. The Open Championship gets underway tomorrow at Royal Birkdale. Before we dive into the golf course, and that's where we normally start, we got to talk about the media questions that have been going around. Have any of you guys seen these media questions? Last year, of course, all the noise was Scotty talking about, what's the point, right? That was the big question. Did you see the question yesterday where someone asked me, he goes, speaking of history, we're all going to die. What are we asking these guys? Rory McIlroy was asked, hey, I know you won't really care because you'll be dead, but do you think about the legacy that you're going to leave on the people around you? Like, what are we doing with these questions? And I think Brian's comparison was actually perfect. It's very much like Super Bowl week. You get people out there that normally aren't covering stuff like this. But those are some dumb questions, are they not?
18: Some of them are from media members that have been around the tour for 20 plus years though too, so it can't be all that to the new guy in the room. Mm-hmm. But there's some bad ones. It is pretty close to Super Bowl week. The media in general and those, just they want any sort of clickbait that they can possibly find, so it's never going to be an actual golf question. And those are just odd. Golf's a different sport to me that, like, I don't need those questions or answers.
6: So how long have you been a racist? You know, that's... Seriously.
3: You saw Scotty's reaction?
18: Yeah.
3: He just shakes his head and laughs. It's like, yeah, you're totally right.
18: And that's what they're looking for. I mean, they want that 30 seconds right there of just give me the aw shucks, guys, here's my answer, and it'll go viral, and voila.
2: Can we, Dustin and I were talking about this yesterday. Scottie Scheffler and Andy Roth are almost the same dude. Have you guys noticed that at all? To the beard, to the just level,
20: it's
2: monotone
20: very similar.
2: Talking.
20: Yeah.
2: The only difference is the golf game, right? But everything
6: well,
2: else.
6: Well, I don't know that Andy's been in jail.
2: Yeah, that's true. I'm going to guess he has. I'm just going to take a wild guess and say Andy has had. He's been to a place with 1,000 bars and not a drop to drink. I'm going to take a guess there. Just wanted to throw that out there. It's uncanny, the comparison. But let's talk about Royal Birkdale. You know, a couple of the quotes that I was already seeing, John Rahm coming out and saying you could have quite a few holes where that 6-iron is going 280 yards. It's unprecedented. Jordan Spieth says 5-irons are running out to 300 yards. Tell us about Royal Birkdale, Kyle.
19: You know, it's going to be really fun to watch. It's been really hot and dry over there, so the courses are baked out. They don't necessarily utilize irrigation like we do in America. They're completely fine with letting golf courses dry out. It really helps that most of those courses are walking-only courses. They don't allow carts, so we can't really get away with it. But it's the course is kind of labeled as the fairest test for the open rota, because it really the course kind of plays through valleys of the dunes rather than over them and around them, so there's not a whole lot of blind shots, so everything's kind of straight in front of you, but it is very firm and fast. I think, you know, I heard somebody say that in America you're trying to get the ball to go, and there you're trying to get the ball to stop.
2: Okay, so that instantly says, like, hey, we need control players as we're going to be making our picks. We don't necessarily need the guy who's going to be able to bomb it. But what about the greens? What are we looking at with the greens as we watch this weekend?
19: So greens typically over there are a lot slower. They'll run about, you know, 9.5 to 10 on the stint meter, whereas a PGA event here in the U.S. will be 13.5, 14. So they utilize slopes a lot more as opposed to just pure speed. So it'll be kind of fun to watch. You'll see a lot of double breakers, triple breaker putts, some long putts out there, the really big greens.
6: That surprises me that the greens would be slower. Because, you know, my thought is burnt as the courses are, the fact that there hasn't been moisture, any of those things, in my mind, I'm thinking they're going to run and run. But that's why you guys do what you do, and I do what I do.
2: Is that just them not rolling it out, not cutting that grass? Why are they slower?
19: They'll cut at a higher height.
2: Okay.
19: And they won't roll as much. Because those greens have a lot of more humps and bumps and slopes, they can't be as fast as we would have them over here. We're trying to build courses to have greens at 13 that are playable. So you want to keep the slopes to under 3%.
6: What's Bunkerville like out there?
19: Oh, my God. They got some amazing pop bunkers.
6: Do they?
19: Yeah. They got a lot of really good fairway pop bunkers and ones around the greens.
3: Like it's going to be a donut bunker.
19: Yeah. It's going to be a true penalty if you're in it. It's a one-stroke penalty if you find a pop bunker.
2: Wow. What are your thoughts on this style of golf?
18: I love it. I like the variables, so I don't always need to know my ball's going to go 280 and sit and stop right here. I kind of like the watching the pros have to generate golf shots that some are going to think is going to be great, and it's going to turn out to be just good, and then there's going to be some that they turn out like, oh gosh, that ain't very good. That's going to turn out pretty good. Yeah. The pot bunkers and the fairway bunkers and things is this course's defense. They're traditionally incredibly hard to get out of there. You're going to see some shots where they're going to go sideways, not towards greens, not towards pins. It's kind of like here with like longer rough and things. That's their course's defense. If you grow out the rough here to certain heights, that's our defense. So it's just a different style of playing golf. But I enjoy watching Lynx golf.
2: Same question to you, Justin.
3: I absolutely do. I think we got a little dose of that 10, 11 years ago when the U.S. Open was at Chambers Bay.
18: Yep.
3: I mean, it's just rock hard. You're seeing balls roll through the golf course way more, so it's like you have to completely change your playing style. Yeah, we see a lot of that on the tour. The playing in places where they're flying it to the hole and it's sticking there, balls are ripping back, and it's like you're not going to see that this week. So you really have to get creative and plot your way around the golf course, anticipating a ton of run out. Yeah, truly, truly great test. It's how golf was meant to be played.
2: Is there a signature hole at this course?
19: No, not really. That's kind of one of the knocks on this course is all 18 holes, nothing really stands out. And it really just depends on what the wind does and what direction it comes from. But there's no real signature hole per se.
2: I'm excited for this, and you know, for two guys that start our morning, and I know Kyle, you're in the same boat. Start our mornings this early, Thursday and Friday, with this already being on when we wake, in the same boat. Start our mornings this early.

0: to just bite your damn tongue.
1: That would be it. Oh, I got a lot of, you know, management stuff. I got paperwork I got to do. And then you listen to us and watch. And what are you sitting there, Kyle? Come on now. We'll get you trained up on the art of radio.
0: Yeah, your honesty is really a problem right now. That's right.
1: One last thing, as we're kind of previewing this, one of the last media questions I meant to bring up, it wasn't even a question, it was a take. Do you remember the gentleman's name that I told you from CBS Golf?
2: Shane Bacon?
1: Shane Bacon came out and said that he doesn't believe that Scottie Scheffler, I'm paraphrasing, has the makeup to win a tournament like this. At this time, which is the dumbest thing that I think I've ever heard. I mean, he's arguably the best player since Tiger that we've had out there. He misses one cut, the first missed cut in 74 events, and we've got people saying that he doesn't have the makeup to win a tournament like this right now. That's insane, is it not?
3: I'm a Shane Bacon hater. I was working at a golf course down in Arizona a few years ago. I cleaned his clubs and he stiffed me. So I've hated everything I've ever said on the Golf Channel ever.
2: He legitimate. Makes fast doing that.
3: I hope he hears this.
0: Takes a lot for me to dislike Bacon, but I do.
1: We'll cut it so you can send it to him in a DM. That's an insane thing, isn't it?
4: I don't think so. I mean, Scotty has the game. He has the skills, but Scotty gets really frustrated when things don't go his way. And there's a lot of bad breaks that you have to deal with in this golf. The ball's going to roll in funny places that you aren't anticipating. And Scotty really struggles with dealing with those unpredictability situations. So I think that side of things I agree with. He's got all the shot-making abilities, but his mental game and dealing with bad breaks, I think, hurts him.
3: Yeah, this is not a tournament that anybody ever really goes like super crazy low, because everybody's dealing with all kinds of weird adversity throughout the whole week, and it's just like, how do you manage it better than everybody else?
1: Where do you sit on this?
2: I probably right in between both of those there, because the conditions that I've read and looked at, it's not supposed to be crazy this week.
1: Windy.
2: Windy and or I think they have some of the greens being a little more receptive than what they like. That favors a Scottie Scheffler that is an elite ball striker, where he's going to know on the greens kind of the slopes and bounds and where to hit it. But if it does go sideways and those forecasts change, because it's, I mean, over there, it's similar-ish to here. Like, it could be sunny at one point, and it could be rainy and crummy the next, you know, hour. So it can flip at any time. But, I mean, he's the best in the world. That I'm never going to say that he doesn't have the makeup to win a golf tournament, because that's unrealistic. But at this time, though, he's not playing his best golf, though, either.
1: Yeah, it's crazy because he's just lacking those wins. I mean, was it 2 weeks ago he lost in a playoff, right? And then he finally misses a cut in 74 events, and then that just kind of amplifies quote-unquote struggles with Scotty right now. But let's continue this conversation. We're talking about the Open Championship, Brian's teams and his family tournament. The draft is still ongoing.
0: Still ongoing. There are five picks to go.
1: And so we're going to narrow it down.
0: And I have the second to last of those five. So three will pick before me. But I've got what's been picked so far and who are the top guys who haven't been picked. I want to get a pecking order and see where we think I should go.
1: Let's do that on the other side. 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

0: Golf here on this Wednesday morning on Good Morning NoCo, presented by Lemons Heating and Cooling. I'm Tanner Schwint, Brian Gary, my co-host. We've got Justin Carlock, Eaton Country Club, Kyle Merritt, Eaton Country Club, and the dude down the hall joining us here. And Brian, set the stage for all of our listeners again about what you and your family have going on.
1: All right, we have our family majors golf tournament that we do every time there's a major. Everyone in my family, me, my dad, my brother, two of my nephews and my son all pick four golfers, and whoever ends up scoring the best wins the prize. Right now, my dad is the reigning. He has the Masters jacket. He's got the family medal, and he won the PGA. He is so full of himself right now that we do not even like getting pictures from Dad, because it's him wearing his medal at church or somewhere else. He wears it everywhere, and the green jacket. He's annoying as hell. All right. We are set. We have my brother's whole team is picked. The rest of us are waiting for my nephew to make a pick so we can finish out. But here's where we stand at this point. And I like to get you guys' feel on the teams that are picked, and I want your help with who is out there and who I should look at.
0: And we were really bad at this last time.
1: Yeah.
0: We were really, really bad.
1: You've been pretty good at picking twice that my dad's won. You both picked him as the team that was the best.
0: Yeah, we gave you an A last time, and you took
1: that didn't work out.
0: Dead last.
1: All righty then. So far, the annoying champion has Matty Fitzpatrick. He's got John Rahm, and he's got Victor Hovland.
2: Oh, man.
1: What are your thoughts on that trio?
2: Your dad's about to win the Grand Slam.
3: Easy to tie, hard to beat.
1: Okay. All right.
0: Same thought, Kyle?
4: I'm not a big fan of Rahm. He hasn't been playing very well and hasn't been playing a bunch. I don't know if he's tournament ready, but you never, with this kind of golf course, you never can say you can't win it, so...
1: All right, so one more pick to go there. My brother's team complete. He's got Oberg, he's got Clark, he's got Reed, and he has Matsuyama.
3: Dustin? I'm good there. That's like a solid B for me.
4: Yeah.
2: That's right where I was with that.
1: Yep. You guys good with that?
3: Mm-hmm.
1: All right, my nephew, Brent, who once pitched a no-hitter in kickball, has...
2: Is that a no-kicker?
0: Yeah.
1: Yep, it is.
0: Gave up 19 runs. He walked everybody.
1: It was great. He was special. Xander Schauffele, Colin Morikawa, Shane Lowry.
0: Do you like that?
2: I mean, isn't that two past winners of this golf tournament? Those are pretty decent picks.
4: Yeah, they're just not in form. I don't like it.
0: Okay.
1: All right.
3: I'm okay there. Morikawa is going to be sneaky this week.
1: All right. My nephew, Jay, who has a World Series ring. Mm-hmm. I have to throw that in. Because of the no hitter that
0: not
1: my
0: quite the no hitter that
1: my nephew
0: had.
1: Rolled, he has Tommy Fleetwood, Chris Goddard, Cam Young.
0: You like that one a lot, Dustin.
3: Easy to tie, hard to beat.
4: Oh, I really like that one.
1: You like that one too.
2: Love the Goddard pick. Mm-hmm.
4: Yeah,
2: that's a good spot.
0: How you feeling back there, Bri?
1: No, I'm good.
0: Okay.
1: I'm good. All right, my son, head coach of the Holyoke girls golf team, has Rory McIlroy, Robbie McIntyre, Tom Kim.
4: Oh, that's a good one.
2: How'd you let him have all three of those?
1: I know. You good with those?
3: These are good squads.
4: Yeah, I like that.
1: All right, and then there's me. I've got Scotty. I have Justin Rose. I have Hatton.
2: Wow.
4: That's good, too.
0: I like it.
4: Yeah.
0: I like where you're at.
4: Yeah.
0: I like where you're at, but... I don't know. Those other teams, some of those teams, just by name power, you talk about form, that last one with Tom Kim and Wyndham Clark, and who was the last one that your son had?
1: Fleetwood.
0: Yeah,
1: Tom. No, Fleetwood. No, he had Rory.
0: Rory, yeah.
1: Yeah.
0: That one, to me,
1: he was the number one. He had the number one pick.
0: Yeah,
1: I had number two, and we're waiting for it to come back out. Now, there's five picks yet to go. Is there any name that is standing out that you have not heard? The one guy that I've been looking at, and if he's still around when he comes up, I was thinking possibly Sam Burns.
3: I like Sam Burns.
1: Is there anybody else that's jumping out? I don't see DeChambeau doing anything.
0: No.
1: I don't like that. I don't necessarily like Koepka in this. The only other ones, Russell Henley, is JT going to do anything? Aaron Rye, Hogard, is this a course that maybe he is somebody to look at? What stands out? Cantlay's there. Any of that sound appealing, guys?
0: I don't think anything's better than Sam Burns, in my opinion, with your pick there. What do you got?
4: I think there was some injury concerns with Sam Burns. There
0: was there
4: a little bit of time where I thought he wasn't going to make the trip to play. But I could be making that up. That happens.
1: And there's a strong chance he could go in these next three picks before me as well.
4: I like Hogard. You know, he has a lot of experience on these types of golf courses. He's been playing pretty well. I like Hogard.
0: And you were making that up about the injury, but you were not making up that he may skip this because they're getting ready to welcome their second child into the world. So he is not injured, but he was considering skipping it.
4: I knew there was something.
0: Yeah. Having kids equals an injury.
1: Justin, anyone stand out in your mind?
2: I have a complete left field guess.
0: Oh, boy.
1: Lay it on me.
2: His name's Johnny Kiefer. So he is just kind of coming onto the scene. He T3 last week in the Scottish Open. I mean, he's proven that he can play in that. He's in really good form right now. I know he's a new guy, kind of under the radar. I think could be sneaky.
1: How about you, Derps?
3: Kiefer's a good solid.
1: Really?
3: Yeah, I mean, he was the top Corn Ferry guy. He makes a ton of birdies. Mm-hmm. Very good putter, so I don't hate it. I have two that I was looking at. Russell Henley sticks out because he's a proven iron player, good putter traditionally. Things that you need here. Then I've got a little bit of a sneaky one. I just think with all of the noise in the golf world that these guys are going to start to play a little bit better because it's going to mean a little bit more. Joaquin Niemann, I think plays better here. He was good in both the one of the majors after he tossed a club and had a little fit and things. But then I think he made like 8 birdies out of his next 14 holes or something like that. I think Joaquin Niemann fits here.
0: I like it.
1: I like that. Anybody feel anything about Jordan Spieth?
0: Yeah, I know Dustin feels something about Jordan Spieth.
3: If you are ever to pick Jordan Spieth in anything in the world anymore, pick him at an Open Championship because he just scrambles better than anybody else. But that's literally his golf game. So here would be it for that. If he's in trouble, he's going to be the best player to get out of that trouble.
2: And Birkdale is where he won in 17.
3: Yeah, correct.
4: It's a different golf course.
3: Much different, but same thing.
0: What do you mean by that?
4: They did a redesign. So there's like 6... pretty much brand new holes.
1: Oh, wow.
4: So it's pretty much it's a completely different golf course. But he is going to be fun to watch. And I could see him playing pretty well. I think he makes a cut for sure, which I know you're trying to make with that that fourth pick. So I think a make cut for sure on that.
3: Yeah, I make cut I'm on board with for sure.
1: Very good.
0: Boy, I thought it was going to be a double whammy for Justin there. Because I cannot find Mr. Johnny Kiefer anywhere on the odds to win this. And I thought for sure he had withdrawn.
2: Is Akshay in there?
0: Yeah, Akshay. You were out. He did that. And he goes, I really like Akshay, but he had just WD'd.
3: Nice.
0: From a golf tournament. But that is the long shot of all long shots that you guys are talking about there with Mr. Kiefer. Because he is nowhere to be found on the DraftKings winning odds. We can look more during the break. But you guys look like you've got... like. It could be a dogfight. Like, it could be a dogfight.
1: It is always so much fun. And I just recommend, if you got a group of guys or just within your family, what this does to bond our family, and it's one of the most beautiful things about sports to me. It's not just a game. It's not just any of that. It's what it does to bring people together. And I love what major golf tournaments do for my family.
0: Yeah, it's so cool. I don't know why we don't do our own version of that with these guys. There's no reason why we couldn't do that as well. So.
1: None. It's nobody wants to fund the prizes.
0: The prizes of the beer that we talk about forever?
1: Is that what we're going to play for? Yeah. All right, no, I'm talking green jackets, claret jugs, medals.
0: No, like a six-pack. Yes,
1: okay.
0: Johnny Kiefer is playing. He's just nowhere on the odds, yes.
2: He earned his spot with his finish from last week. So.
0: Yep, he did, yeah. Finishing tied for third at the Genesis Scottish Open. He is teeing off at 7:42 tomorrow morning, so there you go.
1: All right, and I know Tommy Kiefer was a lead singer of Cinderella.
0: Thank you, Brian.
1: Yeah. All right.
0: 9:37 the time. Let's get a break here. 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
0: A lot of big changes are happening in Weld County, but one thing that has been consistent for over 100 years is the Weld County Fair. 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
0: .940 the time. Here's what we're going to do. We're going to get another quick break because we've got our picks coming up on the other side.
1: Everyone knows picks are on Friday.
0: Except for when they're on Wednesday.
1: Okay.
0: That's it. Yep. You've heard
1: I
0: that,
1: forgot about
0: you?
1: That
2: once
1: rule.
2: Or twice.
1: Yep.
0: Once
2: yep.
0: or twice.
2: Yeah.
0: Picks are on Friday unless it's on Wednesday. Then picks are on Wednesday, but sometimes on Friday.
3: Mostly on Friday.
0: This is why we keep taking second place in our
1: the
0: categories.
1: Deuce.
0: Yeah, we retitled the name of the show to Good Morning NoCo, The Deuce, because we keep taking second for the best talk show in a major market. So we've rebranded, and you guys help us get there. So thank you, Justin and Kyle, for helping us continue to not be the best.
3: Well, I'm honored.
0: Yeah, well, that's kind of a given with you.
2: Well, hey, second feels pretty good because I'm used to tying for third.
0: Yeah. Yeah, at least we were competitive on the final day. Okay, I'm sorry. I'm sorry, Justin.
1: Wow.
0: I know, that was probably a little low blow. Yeah, yeah, that's true. That's true. Did you hear that they redid Royal Birkdale?
2: Hold on, I can't stop thinking about 61s on Thursday.
1: There you go. There you
2: it's
1: go.
2: Overshadowing my thoughts.
0: Let's
2: right
0: get
2: now.
0: Out of here before the line is crossed Roasted. With the FCC. 9:41 the time. Let's get to the KFK News and Sports Center.
10: I'm Peter Killeen with your KFKA local news. Follow up on a story we told you about yesterday. While a tenant or owner may eventually take possession of the former Woodward Inc. property at 3800 North Wilson in Loveland, it's not likely to be Spark AI Foundry, the company that BizWest reported Monday was working to establish a data center there. Loveland reporter Harold reporting, Martin Lind, who through his company Southgate One LLC owns the property, said the property is not leased and he has no idea who Spark AI might be. Fossil Creek Park in Fort Collins dealing with an unexplained die-off of fish. The Coloradoan reporting hundreds of large, dead carp dotting the pond and small fish that line parts of the shoreline because of a foul smell there this week. Other ponds at the park, 5821 South LeMay Avenue, did not appear to be impacted, say officials. Northern Colorado's Voice, 103.1 and 1310 KFKA, and online at 1310KFKA.com.
11: I'm 2 Prime News meteorologist Jacob Woods. Dry, hot, and breezy will be the name of the game as we move through the next few days, really the rest of this week. Today, highs around 96 with a lot of sunshine and those afternoon winds reaching gusts up to around 30 miles per hour. We stay breezy tonight with lows in the middle 60s, mostly clear, and then we'll stay in those middle 90s with lots of sunshine through Thursday and Friday.
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0: the time. It's Good Morning NOCO. We're talking about the Open Championship that gets underway tomorrow. Am I off? Oh, there it is. Okay, yeah, they were showing the
1: yes,
0: latest.
1: Yes, you are.
0: Yeah, they were showing the latest. Tell me, look at what I'm looking at. Can you defend me for just a moment here? So I click on the T-sheet, and it goes 11:35 p.m. up top. And I'm like, why would that be the case? And then it goes to, oh, okay, here's 1:03 a.m., and then all the way back up the other way. Does that make any sense at all?
2: Yes, because time is time.
0: God, you are dumb.
2: And that goes in correct order from when they tee off, from earliest to latest.
1: What does that say about you to turn to him and ask him a question?
0: That's true. That's true. Justin, nope, that doesn't work either.
3: Is this in Eastern time?
0: It starts
3: letting us know when we can watch?
0: No, because it starts at... Oh, that's tonight. It starts at 11:35 p.m. Don't act like you knew that.
3: On the other
0: Don't
3: side
0: act
3: of the
0: like
3: world.
0: You knew that.
3: On the other side of the world.
0: Knew that.
1: It's
0: that
1: a different time.
3: Time is different.
2: That p.m. thing really gets you, doesn't it?
0: Mm-hmm.
2: Versus AM. Two different.
0: Yeah, that's tough. See, never mind. Hand up. I'm the idiot. Kyle, care to comment? Nope, don't want to hear that either. Brian?
1: Well, the text line is loaded right now. Everyone
0: agree,
1: duh. Weird.
0: Okay, shut up, everyone. It's time to make some picks here, okay? Time to make some picks. Last one that we had, Dustin finished dead last. And then me and Brian and Kyle, we all finish tied for second. And Justin, you will be picking last because you did take first in this. So, Dustin, as always, let's go through. We want to start long shots or we want to make picks? Just in case our... Let's make picks first, and then we'll come back to long shots in case someone wants that as their pick. Dustin, with the first pick, you are taking?
2: Yeah, I'll take Rory. I just think the game's in fine shape, and he's probably the best play on the board, I would think. It's not typically – like, I'm not in the betting market to bet Rory, but for this instance on what we do here, give me Rory.
0: Plus 830, by the way, for him to win the event. Still don't like it. That's borderline.
2: Yeah, like
0: hoping bogeys won.
2: Yeah, just my own top like thinking on the like taking the favorites. If you're in the betting thing, like wait until after day one because typically those guys rarely come out and shoot like 62 or 63 and like blow the field away where those numbers completely flip. Odds are you're always going to get a better number if you wait.
0: Okay, let's go. Do you guys get, who does anyone care who goes next? We all tied. Let's go, Brian. Brian, where are you going?
1: I liked his pick, but I'm going to take Scotty.
0: Okay, going to ride with Scotty there.
1: Yep.
0: I will be the kind of courteous host and let you go next.
4: Oh, that's really nice of you. Because you know I'm taking Tommy Fleetwood?
0: No, I did not.
1: I was gonna
4: going
1: to go there.
4: No, I can't go three in a row.
1: I was actually thinking of that.
0: No, 100% you can.
4: I really want Tommy to win. I'm going Tommy Fleetwood.
1: There you go.
4: It's going to pay off.
0: I love that. He has helped you and hurt you throughout the course of this. I'm going to pick with my heart here, and I just
2: Wyndham Clark.
0: Yeah. I really want all the best for that guy. I want this angry little leprechaun to be there, and I'm going to take Tyrrell Hatton to win this.
4: Oh, he's
0: I'm
4: going
0: to take Tyrrell Hatton to win this. That is a complete heart. Just want all the blow-ups from him. I just want to see the most of him in that leaders group. And I'm going to take Tyrrell Hatton, and I'll be buying the drinks after this one, I'm sure. Justin, where are you going?
3: I think I'm going with Chris Goddard up this week. Mm. I mean, he's won three times on tour already. He's proven that he can hang with all those guys. He's a great player. We're going with him.
0: All right, two Americans and three Euros on this. Let's talk about. We talked a little bit about some of those dark horses out there. Dustin, is there any that stand out to you that we haven't talked about yet?
2: I go real long with Justin's Johnny Kiefer pick, David Puig, P-U-I-G. He is a special talent, highly decorated collegiate athlete here in the States, and then chose to go over to live. That didn't work out. Now he's really trying to establish himself. He had a little bit of up and down last week. I think he fired like 76 or 77 the first day and then 64, I think, the second day.
0: That's pretty good.
2: I'm going to go with it. He figured it out on that 64 in the Scottish Open last week, and it's going to translate over here this week. I like him to make the cut. If you can find some like top 30, top 20 plays out there, David Puig is my guy for some good money.
0: Okay, any dark horses, Kyle?
4: I like Nikolai Højgaard. I do think that he's got the game to play, fights the ball really well. You're going to want to hit a lot of low running shots. Is used to playing on these firm, fast fairways. That's my pick.
0: You got any dark horses other than Johnny Kiefer?
3: I think I kind of want to stick with Johnny Kiefer.
0: Yeah, I think that's a great call.
3: He earned his exemption into this week from last week. He's excited to go. He doesn't really have a lot to lose. He's got a ton of talent, so we're going to stick with Johnny Kiefer.
0: I'm going to go with another heart pick on this. I just love seeing him back and competing. I'm going to go with Max Homa. I absolutely love Max Homa. And what was it, the John Deere Classic that he ended up going way under on? And I really like Max Homa. The other guy that I think, I always deciding between T-Roll, it's not a long shot, but between T-Roll and Bobby Mack. I think Bobby Mack is primed to go and do something special. Do you have a dark horse pick, Brian, that you'd like
1: to make? Thanks for including me, Tanner.
0: Sorry.
1: You're about to blow by
0: Ben
1: and think,
0: Douglas.
1: Oh.
0: Ben Douglas.
1: Forget about Brian. I'll take Tom Kim.
0: Okay. What are his odds at? Has anybody seen that?
1: Last I saw for him was plus 6,500.
3: How many guys have won the Scottish Open and have gone on to win the Open?
0: Yeah, that's. Let me look.
2: That's a good question.
0: Can you get any other good
5: I
0: questions?
5: I believe it was three.
0: Thank you, Brian.
5: Yeah. I have nothing complete, to base that on. I just like numbers.
0: This is where you guys talk amongst yourself while I research over here, Justin. That's what I'm doing.
2: I'm going to venture say that's never been done.
3: Yeah, I'm curious about that. I think there's a bunch of good picks.
4: At least mm-hmm.
3: this
4: not
3: one
4: recently.
3: This one seems like just such a toss-up. Like all your family's teams, I'm like, yeah, that could be a good one. That could be a good one. Like, they're all great
1: picks. Well, doesn't that speak for how competitive that the game of golf is right now?
3: Absolutely.
1: When you have a couple guys that, okay, right now they seem to be on top. But you could go anywhere from number 3 to number 38, and you're going to – you're going to find talent.
0: Yeah, for sure. I have your answer. One guy ever. Any guesses? Any guesses on who this was?
2: Ben Hogan.
3: Phil Mickelson.
1: Gary Player.
4: Yeah, it's got to be Nick Faldo.
0: Phil Mickelson, back in 2013. Justin was right on again. Really good guy, too, I've heard.
1: I just checked my ring cam, and he's at my house.
0: Tell your wife not to let him in.
1: No, she already did. Wow.
0: You do look a little bit like Pat Perez.
1: Wow.
0: And the hair. Why is
2: I'm
0: that,
2: good with Pat Perez.
0: Yeah, why is that? That was not a nod.
1: I'll see you in the hallway.
0: Okay, that was not a nod.
1: Yeah, it was.
0: Was that a knock?
2: I think Pat Perez is a good-looking fella.
0: Yes, I was talking about the hair.
1: Mm-hmm.
0: Brian, I'm sorry, baby. I didn't mean
1: nothing
0: that.
1: Nothing about the fact of that
0: no.
1: It would be like Phil is sleeping with everyone's wife?
0: No. Okay, yeah. That,
1: is that where you were getting?
0: That was a tough transition.
1: Okay,
0: now.
1: Yeah.
0: I was genuinely in the bottom
1: that's
0: of my
1: not, and she just got a text from Brett Favre. Things are out of control at my house.
0: Hopefully Tiger's Ubering.
2: That's your golf chat for
1: four.
0: Please take us out of here. I can't do it.
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0: At 6 a.m. this morning, I looked at Brian. I'm like, this is going to be an easy one today. Because we're talking golf with our buddies, and it has been an absolute blast as we wrap this up. I realize the one question that I haven't asked you guys is we've got Justin Carlack, Kyle Merritt from the Eaton Country Club, the dude down the hall hanging with us as well. What's the winning score going to be? What's the winning score going to be here at Royal Birkdale in the conditions that you were talking about earlier, Kyle?
1: You know, I think it's maybe 6 or 7 under. It depends on the wind. If the wind picks up, it's going to be close to even, but I think 6 or 7, I think, would be a good number.
2: Some of the reports, and you never know over there and what you hear, but if the greens are receptive, I think you're going to see double digits. If the greens aren't, it's going to be like the mid like 5-6s. But if the reports are right, I'm going to go like 11 under.
3: I think we're going to see 12.
0: 12 under going to be the winner on this. Brian?
4: No, I don't really have any idea.
0: I have no idea either.
4: No, I don't know. I don't know what to expect. You've seen everything over there. You know, the fact that there's been no rain and isn't going to be rain is something I don't know that I've seen in an open for 4 days.
0: Yeah.
4: You know, there's always been that one day. So this is going to be really interesting, and I hope the golf is the story and not the weather.
0: Right on the nose of that, because I want a better major than what we got with the U.S. Open. Wyndham just ran away with it. Like, he was just flat out better than everybody else at that golf course. But I just want, like, let's have an exciting Sunday. And as we were just talking about earlier, Justin, every one of those teams that Brian mentioned, you're like, yeah, they all stand a chance. I think it should be. Kyle, thank you so much. Eaton Country Club, we love everything that you do over there. I'm going to try and get under 60. On Thursday night. That's beers drank. But appreciate what you guys do at the Eaton Country
1: Club.
0: Man.
1: Thanks for having us. We appreciate you too.
0: Yeah, it's going to be a lot of fun. And when this is all wrapped up, we have to all pay our debts for whoever took last. So we do have to get that set up. We'll celebrate with Brian's claret jug that he's going to win.
4: I'm looking forward to my jug.
0: Yes. And yeah. Can we all have a beer out of there?
4: Yes, absolutely. Yes. Okay. We'll take turns holding it. There'll be group photos. I give you guys credit.
0: Yeah.
4: You know, I always tell my family, hey, our local experts had said this, and if their team wasn't rated well, they said that's why they're local.
0: Yeah, and it's it's very true. Yeah. I can't wait for when we actually get credit, because we've only gotten blame so far. Because since we've started doing this, I don't know if you've won one.
4: I have not won.
0: I didn't think so.
2: Yeah.
0: All right.
2: This is the week.
0: I love it. All right. We got Coach Speak coming up next. Coach Bruce Dick and his intern Sammy going to be doing the show today. We've got Westwood One Sports as Brady's off this week. And we'll be back with you tomorrow morning. For Brian Gary, I am Tanner Schwint. We love you, Northern Colorado. We'll talk to you in the morning.
5: 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Really?
6: ABC News, I'm Chuck Sievertson. President Trump has countermanded the order of an ICE official saying that vehicle stops by immigration police cannot be suspended. This after recent deaths during traffic stops in Maine and Texas. A member of all ICE teams will wear a body camera, says Homeland Security. Being questioned today by the Senate Judiciary Committee about making his job permanent, Acting Attorney General Todd Blanche.
7: I'm proud of what we've done to help American families see safer streets and to have a fair shot at the life they're working to build.
6: New threat from President Trump against Iran.
8: We're going to knock out all their power plants. We're going to knock out all their bridges unless they get to the table and negotiate.
6: Iran's threatening to stop all energy exports from the region. New numbers about the cost of living this morning. The producer price index, tracking prices at the wholesale level, a smaller increase last month, but prices were still 5.5% higher than a year ago. This is ABC News.
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10: I'm 2 Prime News meteorologist Jacob Woods. Dry, hot, and breezy will be the name of the game as we move through the next few days, really the rest of this week. Today, highs around 96 with a lot of sunshine and those afternoon winds reaching gusts up to around 30 miles per hour. We stay breezy tonight with lows in the middle 60s, mostly clear, and then we'll stay in those middle 90s with lots of sunshine through Thursday and Friday.
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11: 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Well, this morning, Sammy and I are going to talk a lot of different topics right now. You know, he's been the intern and done a great job and gets to leave for a little family golf tournament in San Francisco.
14: Yeah.
11: How about that? That's going to be fun, but your cousins getting together and having a little family golf tournament. Talk about it.
14: Yeah, super excited. So we're going to be playing at Presidio Golf Course in San Francisco. It's like in downtown San Francisco, and I've looked at it. It's a really cool course, and then we're playing at this course called Brambles a couple of times. It's actually maintained by goats. which is very odd, but I'm super excited to see that too. So
4: greatest of all time golf courses.
14: There you go. So yeah, I'm really looking forward to it. And then I'll be back a day, and then I leave for a mission trip to Costa Rica.
4: So. You're going to Costa Rica. So from San Francisco back home to Costa Rica. So, and then, you know, hate to say it, but by the time you get all this done, guess what? You're going back to school.
14: Yeah.
4: Going back to school. So, but it's been great having you as an intern here at KFKA, and we've had a lot of fun talking about things on the air and, of course, off the air as well. But, hey, we got to talk about, you know, the first thing we talked about this morning was the shortest stint of the All-Star game, Hunter Goodman. He did get a catch in inning, and then the one swing, you know, watching it on TV, you thought, hey, there's a line drive to left field. Well, it's kind of a broken bat line drive right to the shortstop. So not a great night for the National Leaguers, Sammy.
14: No, that was – I didn't watch all of it, but the part I did watch, it didn't look too good. I know because the AL, they got out to that early lead. Christopher Sanchez, the starting pitcher for the NL, just didn't start out well. But, I mean, the pitching, I think the pitching's honestly the most fun to watch because, I mean, you've really got the best of the best out there.
4: When they know they're going and out there and just throwing an inning, man, Dylan Cease started it all. And he did end up with the one walk. But, man, he was just lights out.
14: Yeah, I was disappointed that we didn't get to see Mason Miller for a whole inning. We only got to see him get one out or one batter, and it was a strikeout, which isn't shocking, but I was really hoping we could see him a little bit more.
4: But you know, I got a text from a friend, and he said, terrible All-Star game. And I'm thinking, I didn't think it was a bad All-Star game because, obviously, I love pitching. I love to watch the pitchers pitch and how far the game has gone, you know, with that. And the velocity is, when's it going to quit increasing? I don't know. You know, if you could throw it 90, 20 years ago, you were pretty good, you know. And now it's just the norm, the high 90s. But I loved watching the interviews of the managers, and Bo Snyder and Dave Roberts were saying it's really hard to hit right now in today's game. You know, when you face all these top line, you know, pitchers, it's hard to get, you know, guys that consistently put the ball in play and makes it special to watch some hitters that do such a great job. But, yeah, if you were a National Leaguer, it was kind of like good morning, good night last night for that lineup. But the Yankees, guys, now they're hitting the ball. They get to the All-Star game. They're hitting the ball. They've been in somewhat of a non-hitting mode this last 3 weeks. And all of a sudden, now Cody Bellinger and Ben Rice get the back-to-back hits to get that lead for the American League, and they never gave it up.
14: Yeah, and not even that, but, I mean, the Cardinals took out Junior Caminero along with it to help out the Yankees.
4: Man.
14: I mean, that was... That's scary.
4: Have we heard any reports on Caminero?
14: I've been looking, and I haven't heard anything yet. It did not look good,
4: though. It didn't look good. He was just in instant pain, and he came out. He didn't even question it. He just went right to the dugout. You know, so let's hope that is not a break, but we'll try to find that out while we're Sammy's looking it up right now to see if there's any report on him. You know, as we talked about Hunter Goodman, and of course, did you happen to watch any of the red carpet entry from the players on the MLB channel?
14: No, I did. I did not tune in for that.
4: You did not tune in. Well, we were watching it. In fact, I was thinking that the game initially was on MLB Network. It was on Fox. You know, MLB uses so many different channels if you're not paying close attention. So I thought the game was following the red carpet entrance, you know, which was obviously taped. But Juan Soto,
15: oh man, this guy can dress. He had it. He had the looks. And of course, what's the best thing of Paul Skeens making his entrance? Come on, you're a high school male. What's the best thing of Paul Skeens making his entrance? Who was he accompanied by?
14: Livy Dunn.
15: Livy Dunn. Those two knocked it out.
14: Yeah, no.
15: I mean, those two knocked it out.
14: Yeah, it was funny listening to their interview when Paul Skeens was talking about how he pitched to Livy Dunn because she wanted to see what it was like. And Paul Skeens was just like, yeah, I tried to buzz the tower on her a little bit.
15: That was funny. Can you imagine getting in and just letting Paul Skeens just, you're the statue there and just trying to follow the ball? Honestly, the normal person would not see the baseball.
14: Yeah, I mean,
15: you know, they would not see the baseball.
14: I'd just try to see the baseball, let alone actually try and hit it. And also, Caminero's x-rays came back negative.
15: Good.
14: So
15: good for the Rays. You know, while we're talking MLB, Sammy, let's just take a look and let's make our predictions. Okay, this will be a little prediction time for MLB baseball based on the All-Star break. Let's start with the American League since we're talking Tampa Bay and Caminero right now. Your pick to win the NL East.
14: The NL East?
15: And here's what we'll do. Whoever you pick, I will not be able to pick.
14: So we just switch off?
15: Yeah.
14: Okay. So, man, it's between the Braves, Phillies, and Marlins.
15: Oh, I did say what, NL East.
16: The Rockies aren't in there?
15: No, they're not in the NL East.
14: We're not in the East Coast, Micah.
15: We're starting with the National League East. So, who's going to be your pick?
14: Yeah, I think the Braves, they have just had a great start to the year, but the Phillies have just been creeping closer this whole time, and I think they're starting to catch fire. I wouldn't sleep on the Marlins yet. I mean, they're four games back. I just don't think that they're going to have enough at the end of the season. But I think I'll give you the Braves. I'll take the Phillies.
15: Okay.
14: I think that they continue this rise.
15: All right. So Sammy's taking the Phillies. That means, yeah, I will take the Braves. And if I would have had first choice, okay, I would have taken the Braves because I love Walt Weiss, okay, number one. I think they... They're just that organization, as are the Phillies as well, but they're that organization that just does things right. Anxious to see what they might add at the trade deadline, but should be a fun, you know, race in the East. Let's go Central now, and then we'll take a break after Central. You get to go first again. You get to go first in the Central. Some interesting tidbits. The Cardinals have played above expectations. The Cubs have been streaky. Okay.
14: Yeah, I mean, I've got my Chicago Cubs cup right here. I don't think... If my dad's friend ever hears this, I don't think he'll ever let me come to any more baseball stadiums with him if I pick the Brewers. So I think the Cubs, they've also kind of been getting closer. And all, like you said, they're very streaky. So I think they get on a big run here. It all comes down to PCA, though. Can PCA just continue? Can he get that consistency that the Cubs have been looking for? If he can be consistent, and I mean, because when he gets hot, he's super hot, but I'd almost rather him just be consistent the whole season, you know? If he can do that, he's going to be really scary by the playoffs.
15: Since June 1st, he has been unbelievable. Okay, so Sammy goes with the Cubs. You know, the obvious pick for me would be the Brewers. I'm going with the Cardinals.
14: Oh.
15: I'm going to go with, there's always a team in MLB that kind of comes out of nowhere as far as those early season expectations, and they were never mentioned as far as a possible contender for the Central. I'm a Cubs fan before I am Cardinals, but I'm going to just go with the Cardinals right now. And
14: man, do they have a fun
15: team. The Brewers, the Brewers are really good. Can they even come close to matching what they did last year? I'm going to say no, and I'm going to go Cubs and Brewers battle it out. But you know, let's thank our friends at Napa Auto. Of course, you've heard the Napa brand here. 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Wishing all the athletes competing good luck. Let's take a break and we'll continue with the West in the NL. That's our favorite.
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1: Welcome back to Coach Speak. We are live from the Yellow Fiber Studio. Sammy, the most boring day in sports is today.
6: It is. There's nothing, I guess, until about 11:30 tonight when the first tee times go off for the Open. It's going to be a
1: British
6: day
1: Open.
6: Without anything.
1: Yeah, and our dude down the hall is going to come and talk a little golf here the last segment. But yeah, today, nothing going in sports-wise, okay? Nothing going on. As far as, you know, and no MLB and et cetera. Now, where are we at on the World Cup? Do they play today?
6: Yeah, it's okay, Argentina, so England to play Spain in the final.
1: Argentina did beat England?
6: No, Argentina versus England today.
1: Today, okay, yeah. So soccer's kind of saved the most boring day because it's not boring to anybody, you know, following the World Cup. But when the World Cup isn't existing in years, this day is void of any great sport. Who are you picking, Argentina or England?
6: See, I mean, here's the other thing. Americans, obviously, we don't really want England to win. But
7: why not?
6: Also, because it's England, Micah.
7: I mean, yeah, we beat them in a war, as did many other countries, but why not?
6: That's like our arch rival, pretty much across the pond.
7: Maybe. I mean, yeah, I've got some English in me. I didn't know
1: we had an arch rival across the pond, but do we in soccer?
6: Yeah, our fans don't like England.
1: Okay.
7: Wouldn't it be Mexico?
1: Our fans don't like England.
6: Well,
1: like,
6: yeah,
7: Mexico's
6: obviously we don't
7: right
6: like
7: there.
6: Mexico.
7: So wouldn't they be our arch rival?
6: Yeah,
1: no,
6: but
1: I was rooting for any of the North Continent teams
6: to
1: win.
6: Yeah, I was too.
1: You know, to keep it, you know, keep it in the continent, but we couldn't do that either.
6: Yeah.
1: So, okay, so England, Argentina today. Hey, let's get back to our baseball picks. You know, it's fun picking the East and the Central because you got the four teams we mentioned there, Philly, the Braves, the Cubs, the Cards. Now we go to the West. There's no chance anybody has other than the Dodgers. You know, so we're going to pick second place, okay? Who's your pick for second?
6: The Diamondbacks have been good this year. I just think the Padres, there's got to be a point where they figure it out. I mean, you've got Mason Miller. I mean, you have no reason.

0: reason to lose any close games when you're ahead late in the game. I mean, you have no reason. Mason Miller is just, he's probably going to go down as one of the best closers of all time.
1: Yeah, I think
0: once his
1: career
0: is done.
1: You know, you look back at the A's, you know, that had Mason Miller, you know, where they might be. The Padres have not taken advantage, you know, of having Mason Miller on their team. So, obviously, my pick will be the Diamondbacks, since you're going Padres. Speaking of Mason Miller, okay, what do you think value they could get trading him at the trade deadline?
0: Yeah, I mean, if you see, I'm trying to think. Do the Brewers? I don't think the Brewers have a phenomenal closer, if I remember correctly. I mean, you could definitely sell him off somewhere. The Rays aren't. They don't really pay for anybody big at the trade deadline. I mean, they really stick with their guys. I could see the Yankees, actually. That would definitely do it. You know what? Why not? Why not the Dodgers just go ahead and dig into their wallet and get them?
1: Well, that's one thing we can count on. The Padres will not do any business with the Dodgers.
0: Yeah.
1: You know, so that is a good thing. So, hey, let's head to the American League. Let's start in the East. Always a great race in the American League East. Of course, the Blue Jays last year make it all the way to the World Series. They kind of historically come back and don't have a good year after a successful year. Are they going to get their stuff together? You've got the Yankees that, you know, everybody says how bad the Yankees have been. You know, they are still in the wild card. You know, which that's all you need to do is make the playoffs. And of course, the Rays, that team that's really fun to root for because they're somewhat in a situation like we would hope the Rockies would be someday. Not major, big contracts, that sort of thing. Who's your pick?
0: I mean, when you think of a small market team, I mean, the Rays comes in your head right away. They just don't really rely on that, on free agency or trades. I mean, they really work their guys from the farm system, which I really do like to see, showing that the old baseball way still works, that you can just get guys from your farm system and bring them up and still be good. But I just don't know. I mean, the Yankees, you wouldn't think that the Rays could hold off the Yankees for that long, but then it's like the Red Sox have been smoking hot lately, too. I mean, they're on a 9-game win streak.
1: Yeah, they are.
0: No one was more upset about the All-Star break than the Red Sox were, though. I can guarantee that. But I just got to go with the Rays. I think that they've got a good enough lead over the Yankees right now. I think they can hold it up. I mean, they got a three-game lead on them. I would hope that the Rays can beat out the Yankees. Two polar opposite teams. Polar opposite. I mean, the Yankees just spend all of the money that they possibly can, and I mean, we talked about the Rays don't. I mean, it's just two very opposite teams.
1: So, you know, the Yankees are 3 games back, which is, you know, a weekend series, basically.
0: Yeah.
1: The Red Sox are 10 back. Even with their big winning streak, they are still 10 back. The Orioles, one of those teams that you just keep at the beginning of the year, you think they have a chance, but they're sitting at 11.5 back. But the big surprise of the East right now in the American League is the Blue Jays. They're 12 back. You know, Guerrero has not had a good year. Now, can he change all that? Can they do what Boston has done lately and come back after that All-Star break and maybe get an 8-9-10 game winning streak to at least get back in it by mid-August? That's what you're looking for teams. But you're going to pick you're picking the Rays. You know, I can't pick the Yankees. I just can't pick the Yankees. So I'm going to pick the Blue Jays to come back from the bottom and see if they can't make a run. And I'm rooting for my guy, Kevin Gausman, all the way. But then they'll probably be sellers at the trade deadline. Who knows? But let's go to the fun American League Central, which right now the White Sox and the Guardians are right there. And then we have the Twins. They're tied. The Twins are three back, the Tigers 6.5, and the disappointing Kansas City Royals, who we thought this would might be the year they may break through. They have not done it yet. They're 13 out. Who you going with, Sammy?
0: Yeah, I mean, the Royals and the Orioles were two teams that were so good. What was that, 2 years ago, 3 years ago? And it's like, man, this is both teams are super young. They're going to be good forever. Both teams have really not done well lately. But I love the White Sox because we were in the same position that the White Sox are in the same position we were in last year where we're the two worst teams in the league. White Sox were even worse 2 years ago. So it gives me hope that we still have a chance at making a rebuild. So I'm going to go White Sox.
1: White Sox. I'm going to go with the Twins.
0: Okay.
1: To maybe make some moves at the deadline. They're one under 500 right now. Buxman needs to stay healthy, and that's a big if. He never has. Okay, never has stayed healthy, you know, but taking a flyer there. But you know who I'd kind of like to see win it, who I didn't pick? Cleveland.
0: Yeah.
1: Love to see them get over the hump and get to that series again and have a chance. Of course, they lost to the Cubs last time they made it to the World Series, and you'd love to see that franchise just, you know, get to that ultimate goal.
0: Yeah, it's got to be frustrating for them, too, because, I mean, the AL Central has been so weak for so long. I mean, the Tigers have been good the last couple years, but it's not like they're going to outcompete someone from the West or the East. I mean, the Guardians, they needed to take control of this whole streak, but now it's like the White Sox are super young and getting good. I mean, this division isn't theirs to win anymore after this year and next year, in my opinion.
1: Hey, who's some of your picks, audience? Text us at 888-530-0043. We're talking a little baseball now. We're going to talk British Open, too. So give us a text on either thing.
2: But, Bruce, why are we talking the British Open? They're our enemies, right, Sammy?
1: You know, you two guys are history buffs.
2: Yeah, we beat them twice.
1: Yeah, so
2: struggled with Canada in 1812, though.
1: I know. Dustin picked Rory, so we're going to talk about that when he comes in. Let's head to the West in the American League, and we'll wrap this segment up. But I hope you don't pick who I want to pick because there's a team in this division I really want to win.
0: I hope it's not the Astros. We are not. I'm not picking the Astros.
1: Oh, you're not picking the Astros.
0: Not after that whole.
1: That's history.
0: Once Altuve's gone, then.
1: Altuve was not part of this.
0: He was on the team.
1: He was on the team. Okay. So you're in the classroom, Sammy, and some kid gets in trouble. Now, is it the whole classroom that gets punished? Because that's Altuve. Why are you holding this against Altuve? One of the greatest players, second baseman. This guy flat out can play.
0: It's not that I'm holding it against Altuve. It's just how it's like the fact that they still talk about how they won a World Series when
1: they did. Who'd they beat?
0: The Dodgers.
1: Do anything to beat the Dodgers.
0: Well, yeah.
1: Beat the drum slowly, beat the drum quickly. They beat the drum, and they beat the Dodgers.
0: I'm still not picking the Astros.
1: All right, who are we picking? Who are you picking?
0: Man, I've really liked the Mariners the last couple of years. I like J-Rod a lot. I think if Cal Raleigh can get going again and get back to hitting bombs like he was last year, I mean, he's had a terrible season so far for him. If he just does decent, I think the Mariners are in great shape to win that division.
1: I think that's really a good pick, but I'm picking the team that's in first place right now, which usually doesn't happen when it's this close of a race at the All-Star break. Things do usually change, but I want the Texas Rangers.
0: Okay.
1: And I'm not going to explain why I want the Texas Rangers, but I really want the Texas Rangers to be that team that wins that great pitching. They've got the guys. If they all can come together, great pitching and timely hitting. But look at this division, Sammy. Not one team. Or the one team at 49-47, the Mariners, the Astros, the A's, and the Angels all below 500. Anybody's taken. This division could be any team that gets on a, let's say a 10 game win streak. It's their division.
0: I can't wait for the relocation or for Nashville to come into the league and then another team. Is it Portland that they're talking
1: about? Yeah, they're talking Portland.
0: I just cannot wait for the expansion because the Rockies' predicted division is with the Royals,
1: the Astros.
0: I think the Astros, and then I think the A's because
1: and
0: they're
1: Salt
0: in Vegas,
1: Lake has been
0: maybe.
1: A mention of a team
0: and
1: as
0: Salt Lake.
1: Well.
0: But it's like, man, I would do anything to get out of the Dodgers division.
1: I'm telling you, even this year, if the Rockies are in any other division in baseball, they have 5 to 10 more wins.
0: Yeah. Well, and if we're in the AL West, we would be 10 games back, right, or 11 games back right now. We would probably have, like you said, 5 or 6 more wins in that division than
1: yes.
0: we did this year. And so it's like, man, we would be in the hunt. I mean, we are so good at hitting the baseball right now. We're like the 5th best offense in the league. It's like pitching, I mean, I don't even want to talk about pitching because it's such an issue. And I hate to really blame that as much on the organization because, I mean, players just don't want to come here with the altitude.
1: You have to develop,
0: and
1: you know, there's some good young guys that are developing and, get Chase Dolander back and get some of those young guys back. I like what they've shown sporadically with some of their young arms, but they need to get those – you know, those 7 guys that are major league starters, and
0: they need more.
1: They don't have that right now. They simply don't. But here's what you can have. Micah's Cheese Curds today. Mm. You know, yesterday was Papa Burger Tuesday.
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1: on
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1: 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We'll be back with the dude down the hall. Talk a little golf after this.
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4: I'm 2 Prime News meteorologist Jacob Woods. Dry, hot, and breezy will be the name of the game as we move through the next few days, really the rest of this week. Today, highs around 96 with a lot of sunshine and those afternoon winds reaching gusts up to around 30 miles per hour. We stay breezy tonight with lows in the middle 60s, mostly clear, and then we'll stay in those middle 90s with lots of sunshine through Thursday and Friday.
5: 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I'm John Thayer. Denver Nuggets were winners last night in the Summer League in Las Vegas. They beat the Thunder in the Pavilion 106-103. The Nuggets moved to 2-1 in the Summer League in Vegas. The Nuggets are back in action tomorrow night when the Nuggets play the Portland Trailblazers in the Thomas and Mack Center. The Colorado Rockies are back in action on Friday at home, Coors Field, when they take on the Cincinnati Reds. The Rockies are 39-59. They dropped two straight going into the All-Star break and four of the last five contests. 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
3: 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The Preps football broadcast will sound a little different this season. 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
1: 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Well, yes, we have Tanner Schwint from Good Morning NoCo. We have the dude down the hall, Dustin. These two are golf gurus in some sense. Okay,
10: I can teach you everything what not to do on a golf course.
1: One keeps up with all the great golfers. Well, they both do. One can actually really play golf well, you know. And
10: what are you saying for?
17: Above average.
10: Well above average.
1: Well above average. And, guys, we have Sammy. Guess Sammy's leaving tomorrow for San Francisco to play in a golf tournament with his cousins.
10: Nice.
1: How about that?
17: Thanks for the invite.
1: Yeah.
10: No kidding.
1: You know, so.
10: Can we fire an unpaid?
0: Tanner, you can stay out of this conversation.
10: Can we fire an unpaid intern? Is that possible?
1: Absolutely. I'm on his side now, Ken. But anyway, British Open, man. This is all the majors. It's so fun. Heard you guys talking on the morning show and heard Brian, of course, talking about his little team. Dust, you have Rory. Give us your reasoning other than he's a great player.
17: I think the form is there. What he showed last week at the Scottish kind of swayed me a little bit there. He's obviously an Irish golfer. He's traditionally good on the links courses and things like that. But he started slow and on Thursday and really brought himself back Friday and Saturday to be in the mix. And some with the top-tier golfers, when they start that slow, they're just like, I'll kind of just finish this one slow and I'll move on to the major next week. And he showed some heart out there that he is trying to work on things and really figure it out. So that's why I went with Rory. He is a top-tier guy, and it's not the like sexiest of picks. They're just like, that guy picked Rory again, you know? I think he's got a odds-on favorite in my book to win this golf tournament.
1: Tell us about the course.
17: Yeah, so Royal Birkdale, traditional links, you're going to see crazy shots out there that you don't see here. One, the entire TV is going to be brown the entire time, so they don't have rain and things like that, and they don't use like sprinklers that we do here. They rely on nature to make it's either going to be green or brown, and that dictates the things. Basically, the only thing they water is the greens, so you'll see greens that are green. But you'll see guys hitting like 5 irons and 6 irons, 250 yards to 290 yards, just because it's baked out, it's firm. There's certain slopes and on the fairways that can roll into fairway bunkers and pot bunkers, and that's where the course defends itself, are those bunkers. Incredibly hard to get out of. You'll see guys hitting it sideways and not at the pins or forwards at the greens, because they won't be able to make it over the lips. Some are deeper than others. But that's basically the no-nos of if you see, it's kind of like hitting in a water hazard here. If they get into the fairway bunkers, they're going to have a hard time. You basically just add an extra stroke to their score for that hole.
1: You know, Tanner, take away the bunkers, and this would be courses you and I would love to
10: play. Yeah, absolutely, where you can just spray it wherever you want. My drive would actually go 175 on these with how the fairways are running. I love this style of course, too, because it you have to get creative with your shots. You know, we were talking about the greens maybe being a little more receptive. I wonder how many of them are just going to try and roll it up onto the green, too, and purposely land a bit short with how everything's rolling out. I think Rory is an interesting pick as well, because normally in my book, he's a guy, you know, once he got that career Grand Slam, his give a damn, for lack of a better term, has kind of been busted. You know, he has not been active this year. He has not played in a lot of tournaments. And normally he is the guy when he's down in those first couple of days where he's like, I've made more money than I'll ever need, and I'm just done. And it was kind of a role reversal between the top two players in the world, between Scotty and Rory, because Scotty missed his first cut in 74 events. And that was Scotty, to me, saying, I'm on to next week. And Rory actually battled back. I think it is because of where this is taking place. But I think, yeah, I mean, if we can have those two on a final Sunday pairing, that would be absolute cinema.
17: I will never leave the couch. No. Somebody will be bringing me snacks and drinks, and I will be glued.
1: At 4 a.m. this weekend be different? Yeah.
17: Nice, Bruce.
10: That's some BS, man. He invites you on this show and then does that.
17: Taking shots over here
10: That's
17: already.
10: Just so not necessary.
1: You know, we're gonna go. We got to get away from golf for a little bit and answer this text from the 970. Come on, Bruce. The ESPYs are on tonight because I made the comment, worst day in sports of the year.
2: Other than
1: the World Cup is, you know, saved it somewhat this year. The ESPYs are not a contender.
10: It used to be like appointment television for me and my family. Like, it was something when it was a true award show, not trying to shove whatever agenda they've got down your throat. And that's what all award shows, in my opinion, have turned into. So, yeah, I will not be watching. It used to be really special. I mean, the awards and the Dickie V award that they give out and all those things. It was so cool. But, yeah, no, that's terrible. And then tomorrow we don't have anything aside from one MLB game. I think it's like the Phillies and the Mets that are going to do that are going to play, but you know LeBron James will announce his decision tomorrow and save us all.
1: Oh, I know.
10: You guys are all waiting for that.
17: Can't wait.
1: Hey, come on, John Fortfun, give the Rocks a little credit. If they were in a different division, we didn't say they were going to win it or anything, but they'd be a lot more competitive. But thanks for that text. But I had to answer that.
10: Yeah, if they were in AAA, maybe they'd be competitive at this point, Bruce. You know I love
1: Tanner
10: my Rockies, but
1: joining you, John, he is on your side. Sammy and I are saying if the Rocks were in any different division, they would have 5 to 10 more wins.
10: Yeah, if my aunt had wheels, she'd be a bike. But it like that, I don't that I don't like. I mean, where would we be at? Like the Central, maybe the AL Central, they'd be competitive. But
1: no, I know you
0: AL West.
1: I think I know one of your aunts, Tanner.
10: Yeah. Well, I had to make that term FCC appropriate, Bruce. I had to edit myself. Yeah, AOS. Yeah, I'll give you that. That's crazy. I think the Texas Rangers suck.
17: AL Central
10: was the other one. Yeah,
1: they're still my favorite team in baseball right now.
10: The Texas Rangers?
1: Yeah.
10: Is there a reason for that?
0: He won't say.
1: I won't say it. Yes.
10: Okay.
17: You waiting for a bigger moment of some?
10: Yeah. He loves watching Jock Peterson either hit a home run or strike out 19
17: strike out in one spot and they call it a day.
1: Hey, you know, I always love to watch Colin Morikawa play. I just think he's, I don't know why, but he always gains my attention. What can he do in a tournament like this, Dustin?
17: He's sneaky this week. He's an elite iron player. So if the greens are somewhat on the receptive side that they are projecting, I guess, I still don't believe it because they always play pretty firm over there. If they are soft, Colin Morikawa is elite with the irons. So a terrible putter. You know, don't get too...
1: can relate.
17: Yeah, well, you can't.
10: No.
17: I can.
10: Yeah,
17: his 5 to 10 foot range of putting is terrible, but he hits it to that range an awful lot with the iron, so he has the ability to make a lot of birdies.
10: These guys are always sneaky too, because all it takes is one weekend where they're seeing that. Like, it's kind of like basketball, right, Bruce? When you see the first one go in, it's kind of that confidence builder of all of them are going in. Like we saw, we were talking with Justin Carlock, who was in the U.S. Adaptive Open out there in Maryland, and the guy he was playing against, Justin went into the final round, and he was 3 back. No American has ever won this. This Kip Popert, who won it, he has cerebral palsy. He has won the last four events now, and in the last 3 years, nobody's ever been on top of the leaderboard with him. Justin Carlock from the Eaton Country Club was tied after the first round with him, but then that final day, Carlock chips in for eagle, and he's won back at that point. And you go, okay, here he comes. Kip Popert, I mean, he was rolling everything in, and he went six under. He went six for seven on birdies, six under on the front. Like, at one point, the course record was in trouble. So it just takes that first couple to go in, and you get a guy like Morikawa that could do that. This should be so much fun. It starts at 11:35 tonight. I know you will be up for that, Bruce.
1: You know, I might be up for that.
10: I know.
1: For the first half
10: You're
1: hour.
10: You're a freak.
17: I honestly try to watch the first tee shot of every major, and some of these are tough. This one's going to be pushing.
10: Can you
17: envelope.
10: Join us at 6:05 tomorrow morning?
17: You betcha I can, big guy.
1: All right. Well, we'll be, you know, Sammy won't be with us tomorrow, but we'll be following up and keeping up of, you know,
10: absolutely.
1: During the shows tomorrow. But hey, guys, thanks for joining us. Mike has given me the signal back there. I guess we've got to take a break, and let's do and come back and wrap up Coach Speak after this.
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1: Welcome back. Well, John, yes, the World Cup has saved the day as far as sports. Otherwise, absolutely zero going on. 1 p.m., Argentina and England. Let's see how that turns out before we get to the finals versus Spain. Well, it was a lot of fun, Sammy. Have a great trip to San Francisco. Hit the ball straight. And as Coach Meese would say, no three putts. Make today your masterpiece. We love you, Northern Colorado.
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21: That's right, Black and Abdallah here on Westwood One Sports, the Westwood One Sports app, SiriusXM Channel 375, and all of our great radio affiliates around the country. I'm Chris Black, along with Adam Abdallah, hanging out with you until 3 Eastern right here on Westwood One Sports, live from Chicago. If you want to join the show, you can call or text us at 310-840-4910. Hanging out with you over the next couple of hours, lots to do here on the show, including we have the summer of football coming up in about 5 minutes right here on Westwood One Sports. All right, Abdallah, so this is the latest with LeBron James. His free agency watch here in the summer continues on. You knew that LeBron was not going to make a decision quickly, so here we go. LeBron James watch. Yep. Mm-hmm.
24: Who is he?
25: LeBron James.
24: Will he build another super team?
26: Gotta start with Superman. Man, I could have used him on the Cavs.
24: How many weeks will he stretch this?
27: Not two, not three, not four, not five.
24: LeBron Watch 2026 with Black and Abdallah.
28: The answer to the question everybody wants to know. LeBron, what's your decision?
29: In this fall, I'm gonna take my talents to...
21: So it feels like each and every day ESPN has a new list of teams that are looking to sign LeBron.
30: You got to stay relevant.
21: And it's really the same five teams, but each day they just switch around like who's in the like pairing. So then the graphic shows three teams, and then the next day they add two others and they say, well, they were never out of it type of thing. Right. And those teams, it's Cleveland, it's Miami, it's you have Philadelphia, Golden State. Minneapolis has been in the conversation as well. So here's the latest information from yesterday. Sources telling ESPN on Tuesday, Tyrese Maxey, Joel Embiid, and Jaylen Brown have all been in communication with LeBron James, and they are putting the full court press on LeBron James to sign with the Philadelphia 76ers. It should also be pointed out that Maxey is also a fellow Clutch Sports client. And he has worked out and trained with LeBron in the past, and that he has referenced to LeBron in the past as LeBron is, quote, a big brother to me.
30: Mm-hmm.
21: So Tyrese Maxey, Joel Embiid, and Jaylen Brown are all putting the full court press on LeBron James. That's right. Jaylen Brown is not live streaming.
0: Argue with your grandma.
21: He's not telling you to argue with your grandma.
0: Argue with your grandma.
21: But he is there trying to convince LeBron James to join the Philadelphia 76ers. That's the latest from ESPN yesterday.
2: Look, that's not surprising, obviously. I think they present the best basketball option for LeBron to go. But like you said, every day there's a new...
21: Right, it's the same five teams.
2: But 2 days ago, there was a report on SportsCenter saying that not many can reach LeBron, but the Warriors have direct access because, like, they have his, like, Steph has his phone number. And, like,
21: well, and then I saw something.
2: Like, Draymond has his phone number.
21: Something weird that, like, Draymond has personally told LeBron he'll play for less if LeBron signs with Golden State.
2: Okay.
21: So that's out there. So, I mean, that's the latest, right? Philly.
2: It makes the most sense. It makes the most basketball sense.
21: I agree.
2: And if he wants to win, that's where he'll go. And if he wants to try to go out on a championship, that's where he'll go. They would instantly become favorites, I think, in the East. I think that would put them ahead of the Knicks, for sure.
21: Oh, yeah. Yeah, hands down, because think about it. It's an upgrade already, sending Paul George to Boston and having Jaylen Brown.
2: Yeah.
21: And then you add LeBron James to that, to the wings, where you're already upgrading Paul George. I think, I don't want to discredit what New York accomplished last year. It was an incredible championship. I'm going to still put them number one, but that Philly squad, if you add LeBron, that's going to be right there.
2: Yeah, for
21: sure. They'll be right there with them.
2: For sure. But again, I don't know if that matters to him and how much money is he willing to take at a discount. You know, how much cap space do they have? How much money is he willing to take at a discount? And does he care about winning a ring in his final year? Or does he just care about going back to Cleveland? Or does he just care about getting the most amount of money that he can possibly get in his final year? It's not like the dude needs money. We know that. But does he just want to be getting the most money so he can say he's getting the most money?
21: I'm guessing, or I guess my opinion on the matter is I think Miami would be the worst fit.
2: Of course.
21: Miami would be the worst fit. Then I would say it's Golden State. Because even though they're buddies, I don't see that group ever winning again. The time has passed.
2: Mm-hmm.
21: Now, if you told me that they were going to sign someone that's just entering their prime, someone that's like 26, 27 years old, to the group with Steph and Draymond and Jimmy Butler and Kristaps Porzingis, like a young player who's just coming into his prime who could be like the next it guy, then yeah, they could get it done. But adding another old-timer to the mix, that's not going to work for Golden State. Minnesota's intriguing. I think that would work basketball-wise. He may kill LaMelo Ball.
2: Yeah.
21: But I think it would work. I think that would work. And then Cleveland, it would work. It would work. I don't think that's the best situation, but yeah. I think Cleveland makes more sense than Golden State or Miami.
2: I think watch-wise, Minnesota would be fun to watch just because the dynamic between him, Anthony Edwards, and LaMelo Ball would be fun to watch. I also think the dynamic between him, Draymond, and Steph would be fun to watch. I want to see him and Draymond get into it. I want to see how him and Steph play.
21: I want to see them get into
2: it. I do. I want to see him and Draymond get... Because, look, yeah, you can be all buddy-buddy until you lose, you know, six games in a row or something like that. Because, like, they're not winning anything. And, like, Draymond's a volatile guy. So... That from a watch standpoint, those two would be the most fun to watch for me. But from a winning standpoint, Philly's won. I feel like Denver's just out of it now.
21: Yeah, it does feel that way.
2: Like Denver's just done.
21: Yeah, they have not been rumored by Windhorse or Shams in quite some time.
2: Yeah.
21: So I agree. And I think basketball fit, Denver actually makes the most sense. that would be the best situation for him. I think that would be an absolute title contending team that could take on Oklahoma City or San Antonio in the West. That would work. But it seems like that's off of LeBron's radar.
2: Yeah.
21: So if he does go to Philly, just remember that if you crash out in the playoffs, you're going to have Philly fans crying over it like we did last year when the 76ers lost in the first round.
0: But I love Joel, and I hope he stays. I love the whole team. They did amazing, but it's just heartbreaking. It really is.
21: Remember, it was just...
8: I ain't gonna lie, this is a Mother's Day massacre. I left my mom, you know what I mean? It's been time thinking that I'm going down with the ship, but I'm going down with the ship, so I got to make it up to mom.
21: Philly fans were so upset.
0: Sell the team, fire Nick Nurse, everybody gone, gone, gone. Like Kyle Lowry, coach.
2: If you believe in conspiracy theories and you've got tinfoil hat Bleck on your side.
21: Oh, okay.
2: LeBron is announcing today or tomorrow.
21: It would make a lot of sense.
2: LeBron is announcing, if you believe what Chris Bleck believes,
21: well, I mean,
2: and he's in cahoots with a certain four-letter network.
21: There's a lot of people complaining about nothing going on today. Although all you and I have is stuff to do today.
2: I got a lot of stuff.
21: We have never-ending things to do.
0: I
2: got a whole list of stuff.
0: I love the whole team. They did amazing, but it's just heartbreaking. It really is.
21: It's heartbreaking when the Sixers, 76ers lose?
2: Yeah.
21: With Joel Embiid, who always disappoints? Come on. I think you need LeBron James. So there you go. There's the latest with the LeBron James free agency watch. The 76ers are putting the full court press on LeBron. It's Bleck and Abdallah here on Westwood One Sports and the Westwood One Sports app. As we continue to count down the days of the summer, Abdallah, we inch closer and closer to the start of the NFL season. Here on the show, it's a segment we call the Summer of Football.
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2: Matriculating our way through the hot summer.
21: Hot summer, baby. All right, man. So today, here on the Summer of Football, I'm Bleck and Abdallah. We have on ESPN, so we talked about the quarterback rankings that we had the other day. Today, they have the top 10 wide receivers, according to executives, coaches, and scouts heading into the NFL season. So this is what Jeremy Fowler puts this together. There's about 70 people that vote around the league that he gets, coaches, executives, scouts, to give their opinion to rank the different positions. And today's list, it's the wide receivers. At number one in the NFL, I think that I was a little surprised by this. I think this player is great, and I think he is worthy of being the number one guy, but I don't hear a lot of others say that this player is number one as far as wide receivers go, and that's Ja'Marr Chase for the Cincinnati Bengals.
2: Yeah, absolutely. I think he's number one. You know, we see it when Joe Burrow's healthy. I mean, we saw it with Joe Flacco a lot last year. Like, when Ja'Marr Chase has a guy that's getting the ball to him, he's better than anybody out there. He's only 26 years old. Like, he was number one last year. His lowest ranking on here was three. I don't know who voted him three, because there's only one other guy I'd put ahead of him. That's it.
21: Yeah, so here's the rest of the list. So Ja'Marr Chase goes one. Justin Jefferson is two. Jackson Smith and Jigba is at three. Four, Puka Nacua. Five, Amon-Ra St. Brown. Six, CeeDee Lamb. Seven, George Pickens. Eight, Nico Collins. Nine, A.J. Brown. And number 10, Davante Adams. So that's your top 10. A couple names that jump out. One, George Pickens at seven is surprising to me. I think it's a little high.
2: Okay.
21: I was surprised that he was that high.
2: Okay.
21: Did you really think that the Cowboys have two wide receivers in the top 10?
2: I think they can, yeah. I think they can. What stuck out to me is that some of these lowest rankings, that people have for some of these guys. Who put Justin Jefferson as their lowest ranking number five? Fire them. Fire that man.
21: That is a scout who's not watching football.
2: Fire that man. What are we doing?
21: That's a league exec that's just cashing checks.
2: Who put Jackson Smith and Jigba seventh?
21: Yeah, that's wild.
2: Fire that man.
21: Yeah.
2: What are we doing?
21: Yeah.
2: I mean, I can understand putting Jackson Smith and Jigba as his highest ranking number one. That's fine. Putting Justin Jefferson as his highest ranking number one. That's fine. And look, Puka Nacua, lowest ranking, unranked. Fire that man. What are you doing?
21: Who doesn't have Puka Nacua in their top 10? That's wild.
2: Amon-Ra St. Brown, unranked? Fire that man.
21: I think you could look at the list and say the top four guys, there is no debate that those are the four best wide receivers in football.
2: Yeah.
21: Jefferson, Chase, Puka Nacua, and Jackson Smith and Jigba. Those are the four best wide receivers. However you want to mix them up and select,
2: sure,
21: that works.
2: That's fine.
21: I think the debate starts at five.
2: Yeah, that's fine.
21: I'll take St. Brown at five. That, I have no problem with that. But I think the consensus should be that Puka Nacua, Jackson Smith and Jigba, Jamar Chase and Justin Jefferson are all the top four wide receivers in football.
2: But the fact that somebody had these guys unranked,
21: yeah, that's
2: is
21: wild.
2: Absurd.
21: It's wild. A couple of the names on the honorable mention list. You had Malik Nabers, Mike Evans, Zay Flowers, Tyreek Hill, Drake London, Jameson Williams. There's also a list of others who received votes. Alec Pierce, T. Higgins, DK Metcalf, Terry McLaurin, Garrett Wilson, Devontae Smith, Ladd McConkey, Brian Thompson Jr., Jalen Waddle, and Chris Olave.
2: Okay.
21: I think of those who did not get up into the top 10. If he was healthy, it's Malik Nabers, right?
2: Mm-hmm.
21: That to me is the one player who should be in the top 10 that mm-hmm. is not. And yeah. Mike Evans in his prime would be, but the fact that he's so far at the end of his career, I'm guessing that's why he doesn't get selected to the top 10.
2: Yeah, for sure. You know, the issue staying healthy and getting up there in age and all of that. And I think that what else this list tells me with the Cowboys having two guys in the top 10, even if you would put Pickens down a little further and not seventh.
21: Sure.
2: The Cowboys are going to be super good this year, I think. If they can get their defense figured out.
21: Yeah.
2: They have a chance to go very far into the playoffs. Now, it's the Cowboys, so they have also a chance to blow it in the playoffs, as they traditionally do recently. But they have a chance that Dak Prescott, this offense, CeeDee Lamb, George Pickens, if they can figure out this defense, and if this defense can be middle of the pack to high 20s, this Cowboys team can go far, I think, into the playoffs.
21: Did you see the people yesterday after France lost to Spain?
2: Yes.
21: Putting up the pictures of Mbappe and Dak.
2: Yeah.
21: Like Dak's face on Mbappe's body.
2: Yeah, because it was in Dallas. Yeah.
21: Because they lost a big game.
2: Yeah.
21: How great was that? All right, so there you go. Summer of football, day 56 until the start of the NFL season. ESPN's list of the top 10 wide receivers from scouts, execs, and coaches around the NFL. Jamar Chase is number one. 56 days, Abdallah.
2: Man.
21: Till we get to the start of the NFL season. The days are flying by in the summer. We have Stockwatch coming up next. Are we buying Kylian Mbappe stock? We'll tell you coming up with Raj coming up next. 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
9: That's right, live from Chicago each day. It's Black and Abdallah here on Westwood One Sports and the Westwood One Sports app. Got a chance to talk to Raj earlier as we were presenting the Westies here on the show. And here on a Wednesday, at this time each Wednesday, we like to bring to you Stockwatch. And that's right, that's where Raj joins us from Parts Unknown in Colorado as he joins the show as he does every single day. Here on Black and Abdallah. Raj, before we get to Stockwatch,
10: yes, sir.
9: I saw a text I wanted to read. You can always text the show at 310-840-4910. In about 35 minutes, we will have the continuation of the rest of the Westies, our Westwood One Sports Awards here on the program. It's an honor and a privilege that we can present these awards to the great people listening to the show. From the 443, Derek in Baltimore, he texts the show, "I'm nominating myself for the Westies. Black and Abdallah Fan of the Year." How about that? Derek in Baltimore nominating himself.
10: Best nominations

0: Yeah, I'll buy, Raj. I think it's cool that a player like this, who, if you're a soccer guy and you watched, you knew that he was great. I mean, Abdallah mentioned, like, the concern is that he's going to leave to go to Real Madrid, and he'll team up again then with Jude Bellingham, who you'll see today for England, who they were both teammates together as young players at Borussia Dortmund in the German league. So the fact that that's out there lurking, that there are players at Real Madrid that would love to have Haaland on their side and on their squad. And I, being a fan of the team that's rival to Abdallah's favorite team,
1: of course.
0: I've been envious. The dude's been incredible. He's been awesome. Shout out to him. And last night, Raj, I didn't text this to you, but last night I spent 5 minutes watching a video I just saw randomly on my feed, because now Haaland is everywhere. Of him at home, it was from some point probably in the last year, cooking. It's him talking about what he likes to eat, and he likes to cook because he finds enjoyment in cooking. And I was like, oh, so do I. So I started watching it, and he knows his stuff. And he's like grilling, and he's talking about what he's making for dinner and why he likes making it, because he wants to know what he's putting into his body.
2: Have
0: and
2: you
0: all
2: seen
0: stuff?
2: The video of him
0: it's
2: going
0: great.
2: To the old lady's farm and getting all of his steaks and everything?
0: No.
2: He goes to like this old lady's farm in like
0: it's
2: the middle
0: awesome.
2: Of nowhere because he likes like fresh food. And like he eats like it's 1800 is the joke. It's like he
0: yeah,
2: eats
0: it's,
2: like a
0: it's
2: Viking.
0: Very, it's very clean.
2: Yeah. And he goes and he's got like a camera crew with him, and he's like, I want these steaks. And he's like, I like it because I can see the cow. And he's
0: yeah.
2: like, he gets all this meat, but then he looks at the camera and he's like, what do you guys want? Do you guys want any? Do you guys want all this honey?
0: You know
2: he
0: what?
2: Buys everything for the cameraman and everything. And like he puts it all into the trunk of his car and they all just leave. It's
0: you great. Know, I know that he is a super, super, super, super famous superstar.
2: Oh yeah.
0: Right? Like and I get it. People in this country are just learning who he is, but mm-hmm. over in Europe, he is a big time celebrity and star. Mm-hmm. And he is worth a lot of money. He does come across genuine.
2: Oh
0: that,
2: yeah.
0: That so like watching the video of him cooking, I was watching it because like I don't think he was putting on a show for the cameras
2: no.
0: to get clicks on Instagram. You see what I'm saying? Like
2: mm-hmm.
0: I feel like there's a lot of performative American athletes,
2: yeah,
0: especially the NBA players. Everything they do is performative.
2: No.
0: Erling Haaland feels very genuine in the way he just goes about his life.
2: And watching all the videos that I have of him over the past couple years, he seems just, he's just kind of goofy. Like,
0: yeah,
2: he's just
0: yeah.
2: kind of like.
0: He's goofy.
2: He's just like.
0: He seems kind of nerdy.
2: Yeah, he's just kind of.
0: And he's really good at soccer.
2: He's fun, man. He's just kind of a fun guy that is, yeah, you're right. He's just, a,
3: well,
2: he's 6'5", and he's
3: I
2: very good at soccer.
3: I think we're going to get a test of that authenticity. So he's been advocating for a Microsoft endorsement because he loves playing games on Xbox. If
2: yes.
3: he starts peddling Copilot, if we're seeing ads of him using Copilot and telling us how
2: wow.
3: much it will enrich our and help our lives, the authenticity will then be gone. But for now, he's
0: yeah.
3: an authentic fella. And that does it for Stockwatch. Thank you, fellas.
0: Thank you, Raj. I mean, could you imagine if you're a company that's still running ads with Christian Pulisic?
2: You could have Erling Haaland.
0: And you should have had Haaland as
2: put
0: your...
2: Put him
0: your,
2: on a cup.
0: Right? Like, I mean, McDonald's, what were you doing? I mean, yeah, I mean that he was he's the star. He's
2: yeah.
0: the standalone star of the World Cup. 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We continue to preview towards the NFL training camps as teams will report on July 22nd. Coming up next with 32 questions in 32 days, we look at the Pittsburgh Steelers. Can Aaron Rodgers and Mike McCarthy recapture the magic they had in Green Bay? We'll give our opinion on that coming up next.
4: 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Von Miller, Tyreek Hill, Deebo Samuel, still available, still dangerous. Will they land with a contender before training camp? Westwood One Sports.
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7: I'm 2 Prime News meteorologist Jacob Woods. Dry, hot, and breezy will be the name of the game as we move through the next few days, really the rest of this week. Today, highs around 96 with a lot of sunshine and those afternoon winds reaching gusts up to around 30 miles per hour. We stay breezy tonight with lows in the middle 60s, mostly clear, and then we'll stay in those middle 90s with lots of sunshine through Thursday and Friday.
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0: 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Bleck and Abdallah Show. Thank you to Raj and Roy for producing today's show. Up next here on Westwood One Sports, Jim Rome is coming up in 10 minutes right here on Westwood One Sports. We continue on previewing the teams in the NFL heading towards training camp. The first two teams will report on July 22nd. Everyone in the NFL will be in camp by the 28th of this month. Let's go to 32 questions in 32 days, the Los Angeles Chargers.
1: 32 questions in 32 days. 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Today's team, the Los Angeles Chargers.
2: Herbert stops, launches deep. He's got it! Touchdown, Chargers! What a throw!
1: Today's question, how will Justin Herbert and Mike McDaniel mesh?
0: Oh, I like that. I think they will mesh. I think Mike McDaniel is a perfect offensive coordinator. Maybe a little too much swag, a little too much worried about his fresh kicks to be a head coach, to stand up in front of 53 men and be the guy, the leader of the team. But I think as the flashy offensive coordinator with a hotshot quarterback who can throw the football a country mile, I think it makes a lot of sense. I think Mike McDaniel and Justin Herbert, I think they'll mesh well.
3: I think that it matters, let's say, 60% how much they mesh, because this team is going to rely a lot more on running the football. They drafted Jake Slaughter in the second round to be their left guard. He traditionally played a lot more center in college. So they've got Joe Alt, they've got Jake Slaughter, they've got Rashawn Slater. They're revamping their offensive line to protect Herbert a lot more. So they've got Ladd McConkey, they've got Omarion Hampton, they've got Quentin Johnson. They've got some weapons now. And what we saw from Mike McDaniels in the past is that he wants to go fast when it comes to the running game, and he wants to run a lot. And he did that a lot in Miami, and I think that they're going to do that. I am very excited to see what he does to this run game in terms of trying to protect Justin Herbert. Herbert took a lot of hits, and it's led to a lot of health issues for Herbert. And so I think that if you try to protect him, that while you're trying to retool this offensive line by running the football, something that McDaniels specializes in, then you're going to get more out of Justin Herbert by keeping him upright more. And if you can run the ball effectively, that's going to lead to a better offense. And look, Harbaugh wants to run the football. He wants to do it.
0: Yeah.
3: But they haven't been able to because their offensive line hasn't been as good. So I think that with this combination, will they be able to mesh? I'm sure they'll be able to mesh just fine. But he's going to be retooling this entire offense to be run heavy, run fast, and protect Justin Herbert and throw it in spots when he has to. And look, you're going to see a completely different Chargers offense because of the way McDaniels does. And I think he brings a great offensive mind to this. I think this offense can be really, really good as long as they can run the football effectively.
0: I know going into last season, Omarion Hampton was one of my favorite draft selections. Mm-hmm. I thought the you want to talk about meshing with the new offensive coordinator. I thought Omarion Hampton was going to be a standout rookie player. He only played in 9 games last season. He carried the rock 124 times. He had 545 yards and 4 touchdowns. He also, out of the backfield, caught 32 passes and 1 touchdown. I think this season he'll explode, right? Like, he's going to be one of those players that if you're a fantasy football player, you're someone that is looking for those, like, do-everything backs. That, to me, is Omarion Hampton. So I'm expecting big things from him as well. And I think the offense will absolutely mesh as we continue on here on Bleck and Abdallah. 32 questions in 32 days. There you go, the Los Angeles Chargers. I think the outlook is pretty bright for the Chargers heading into this season. All right, coming up in about 7 minutes, we will get the second semifinal match, Argentina and England. Who do you think wins that match in the World Cup today?
3: Chris, I think it's coming to New York, New Jersey Stadium. I think that England wins, and I think the final, England moves on to the final in New York and New Jersey because we can't call it MetLife because of FIFA. Well, I think that's what happens.
0: FIFA doesn't rule me, so I'll call it MetLife.
3: Unless, of course, you get some Argentina, you know, FIFA fun.
0: Favoritism.
3: Yeah, well, we'll see.
0: A fun wild card, red card from the pocket for on England.
3: We'll see.
0: All right, enjoy the match. Jim Rome and the Jim Rome Show is coming up next right here on Westwood One Sports and the Westwood One Sports app.
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1: That's true. I am Jim Rome. Great to be with you. Great to be here. Great to have you. All right, as promised, we are joined right now by the new head coach of the Portland Trail Blazers. He was hired on June 23rd. He spent the last 5 years as an assistant coach with the Minnesota Timberwolves. He also worked as an assistant coach with the Raptors, the Kings, the Nuggets, and the Pistons. We are joined right now by Micah Nori. Micah, great to meet you. Great to have you on the show. How you doing?
2: I'm doing well. Thank you so much for having me.
1: Really good to have you. So let me ask you, you went directly from the Timberwolves, who made it to the second round of the playoffs, right into the spot where you are right now. So how much of a whirlwind has it been the last few weeks? And then what have your top priorities been since landing in Portland?
2: Yeah, I think the term drinking from a fire hose, I never knew what it really meant, but I do now. And but it's been great. The people in the program that we have in Portland been open with welcome arms. So the very first thing that I did was obviously meet the people in the building, but then connect with all the players in the roster. Did not have a draft pick this year, which I was probably one of the few people happy about that in Portland. So I knew exactly what the roster was going to look like, essentially, and was able to connect with guys, get out to visit a few guys, and then be out here in Vegas with the young group and with our staff has been it's been great.
1: Micah Nori joining us. I like that. So now your name had been connected to a number of other openings in recent years. What did you find most intriguing about this opportunity?
2: Well, I think the one thing is the roster. You have a playoff team that for a first-time head coach, to be able to take over a team that's been in the playoffs, and then you're adding essentially two all-stars in Ja Morant and Dame Lillard to that core. I think that you're able to pick up the baton that Thiago and his staff did, which they did a phenomenal job of leading this team last year. But when you have an opportunity to win, especially in a competitive West, it's a very intriguing opportunity.
1: Micah Nori joining us. You mentioned Ja Morant. So the team took a big swing last month when they made that deal for Ja Morant. What have your conversations with him been like since he joined the team? And where do you think his game is at this stage of his career?
2: I think that, you know, he's still young, 26 years old. I think that he's finally healthy, fully healthy. And I think that he's ready for a new start and a fresh start. And when I met with him, I just told him, just be the job that was the job 5 years ago that knocked us out in the first round 4-2 when I was with Minnesota. But he's excited. He's just looking to be part of the program and basically show everybody that he is still Ja Morant. And I think that at the most part, when he's healthy in the situation that we have with the group that we have, he's going to be able to put that on full display.
1: Micah, do you think, is he that guy? When you say, hey, just be that guy that you were 5 years ago, is he still that guy? Can he still be that guy?
2: I think there's no reason that he can't be. I believe that. I mean, still young at 26. And if he's healthy, there's very few guys in this league that can go where they want to go with the basketball at any time. And he's definitely one of them.
1: All right. So your professional journey to me is really amazing. Like, for those who do not know, you were a three-sport high school athlete. You played college baseball at Indiana. You hit 305 for your career. That led to a stint as the Hoosiers hitting coach after you graduated. For those who do not know the story, Micah, how did you initially end up working in the NBA?
2: So all those things that you had just mentioned, that's exactly right. And then I was sitting in, just had got done with the year at grad school at Miami, Ohio, and Butch Carter, who is a very close family friend of ours and still remains so, was visiting us in Middletown, Ohio, sitting in the family room. And he said, you know, what are you going to be doing? And I said, I'm not sure. I said, you know, it's kind of a GA thing at Miami and that. And he said, well, do you want to come up and coach basketball with me, live with me, an intern? And I said, Butch, I've been hitting baseballs for the last 4 years. And he said, no problem. I can teach you the NBA game, this and that. So I was fortunate enough to live with Butch for 2 years. I thought I was going to be up there for those 2 years, and it's led to a 28-year career that it never would have got off the ground had it not been for Butch.
1: Yeah, I mean, that is the story, and that's the simplified version. But when he said to you, hey, come up here and be an intern, were you like, hell yeah, let's do this? Or were you more like, Butch, I'm a baseball guy. You know that, right? Like, what was your reaction?
2: I basically said the latter. I said, Butch, I'm a baseball guy. I've been hitting baseballs there for 4 years. And he said, you know, at that time, they had just drafted Vince Carter, and they still had Tracy McGrady. And they, you know, so I was like, he said, we're not going to have you teaching Vince Carter how to shoot jump shots. It'd be more as an intern, you'd be putting together game plans and those type of things and being like a coach's assistant. And Butch was great. He was a night owl. He'd watch all kinds of film. And I just say, hey, Butch, I just want to learn this. So when you're watching film, I'd ask him a ton of questions. I say, could you just talk out loud? So I remember going through game plans, watching the Lakers back in the day with Glenn Rice, and we're going to force this and do that. And just, it was just essentially a crash course in NBA knowledge, and Butch is as good as they are as far as game prep and that. So it was a phenomenal start for anybody. And just to sit there and think where I've been able to get because of a lot of good people looking out for me, been very, very fortunate.
1: Mike Inouye joining us. It's an amazing story, really. Like, you played high school baseball or basketball, but you probably had to learn the NBA from scratch. I mean, from the very, very, very start. But when you started with him, did he tell you that? Like, effectively, like, I'm going to learn how to scheme an X, no. Or did he say, you know what? Actually, if you want to be successful in the NBA, it's not necessarily about X's and O's. What was his advice?
2: I think you're 100% correct. Coming into it, that's what I thought that the NBA was all X's and O's and how can you get guys shots and this and that. But at the end of the day, and what I'm finding out, it's 100% true now, is it's not necessarily X's and O's. It's about getting guys to play and play hard for 82 and playing together. So that's what I have found now. The other thing that Butch did for me, which was great, was if he said, if you're going to learn the league, you need to go out and be an advanced scout. So essentially, I would be at our games with the Raptors, and then on those off days, I would go out and watch opponents getting ready for those preps. Like if we were going to play on a Tuesday night, we'd play. Wednesday, I'd go to Detroit and watch them play Cleveland. Then Thursday, we'd play Cleveland. And so it was a whirlwind, but it was a crash course. Again, I know I keep saying that, but you get to watch the best coaches in the world, the Popoviches and all these guys and Pat Riley's, how they control the huddle, what they're doing. And you can kind of see how coaching is in game and all that from all these other things. So I think advanced scouting really helped me to learn the league and to go from there.
1: Yeah, so you mentioned some of the legends of the game. I would also say, Micah, this is a big Chris Finch house. I love the guy. I think he's a hell of a coach. What is his separation, and what were your biggest takeaways from the time you spent working with him?
2: Well, I just think that, Finchie, I got to fortunate enough to work with him in Denver for a year, and he came over as kind of in the NBA as an offensive mastermind, which he's very good at. But before that, when you look at what he did in Europe and then just getting to know him over the years, he's also very good at the defensive side of the ball. And what Finchie allowed me to do was essentially be like a bench coach in baseball. I wasn't in charge of the offense. I wasn't in charge of the defense. He just basically said, just act like you are a head coach and any thoughts that you have in game and as far as game management. And he really allowed me to, I guess, grow in that regard. And I've been fortunate to work with a lot of really good coaches. But Finchie was unbelievable. And I always have to give him the most credit, because what other guy would blow out their own patella tendon during the playoff to let me see if I could do this head coaching thing or not, for sure.
1: Mike Inouye joining us. Mike, sidebar, what about is an IU grad who's invested so many years in the coaching profession? What do you make of what Kurt Cignetti has done with your alma mater and turning them into a national football power? Like, I've been on record as saying this. It's one of the most amazing things I have ever seen in any sport at any time in any year. What's your reaction to what he's done there, even with the changing landscape of the game?
2: Obviously it's unbelievable. I was there for 4 years, and I think, you know, I had season tickets and student tickets, and I think we literally went in for one game and maybe a half of a game in 4 years. And now when you see that stadium and you see how full it is and the things that he's done. And then I think the one that really put it in perspective to me was when you look back and saw that they had won, be the top 10 or ranked team 5 times in the last 100 years. And they did that 5 times this year. But to do what he's done, and Andre Patterson, who's on our staff in the front office here, who was at Indiana when I was there, I joke, I said, who'd have thought that you were at a football school, Andre, the whole time you thought you were at a basketball school. So, but it's phenomenal, obviously, what he's been able to do there, and could not be happier for him and the university.
1: Micah, of course, much has been made of the fact that your contract has only one guaranteed year with team options for the second and third years. Some other coaches, including NBA Coaches Association President J.B. Bickerstaff, was not happy about that, insisting that you, and really any coach in your position, deserves more job security than that. What is your reaction to some of your peers taking issue with it, and then why did you agree to accept it?
2: Well, number one, I have no issue. JB is the president of the Coaches Association. He's looking out for the greater good of those coaches, and I have no issue with JB or what he said. Good for him. As far as my individual situation, I discussed it the one time at the press conference, and it is. The contract's in the drawer, but I'm very, very content with the situation that I'm in. I'm not going to get into all the details, but I feel very, very comfortable accepting this job. Tom Dundon, his ownership group, as well as Joe Cronin, have been nothing but supportive for me. And I just want to tell people, just sit back and watch and see how this plays out. And I think that people will be pleasantly surprised when they look back at the whole thing.
1: Yeah, effectively, when you assess the whole situation, were you just saying, you know what, I'm ready, I'm betting on myself?
2: Yeah, I think that's number one. I think, as you mentioned, taking this team, I've been up for some jobs, I think about 7 of them the last 2-3 years. And the biggest thing that I get back when you just try to ask for feedback is, what could I have done differently? And it was always, well, really nothing. It's just that we haven't seen you sit in that chair. So credit to Tom, credit to Joe Cronin to give me this opportunity. And again, when I look at the situation, if you want to talk about the contract, my thing is it's not going into a team that's in a rebuild. This is a playoff team. So I have plenty of weapons, if you will, to continue to win basketball games. I've been able to surround myself with a very good staff, and there's great player development and all the way through in the organization and support. And when I evaluate all that, I think that we have a chance to win basketball games. And that's the most important thing, is winning in a league that is, you know, that's what you're trying to do every single night.
1: Hey, Mike, not bad for a baseball guy. Last thought, how long did it take you to stop seeing yourself as a baseball guy?
2: I would say for, probably 10 years. But then when I sat there and I look back and it's been 28 years and I've been in NBA longer than half of my life, I kind of started saying, I am a basketball guy, as much as I don't want to say I hate to admit it, but I still get to get the baseball fixed by watching my son in that type of play. So it's good. It's always fun.
1: Ooh, tell me about that. Like, both our boys played baseball. I loved it. I loved it. They only went as far as high school. Our younger son had a look at a couple of small colleges, but decided he'd rather be a college student than go play some D2 or D3 ball somewhere. What's it like watching your son play baseball?
2: I think it's a much more nerve-wracking than it ever was as far as playing.
1: Isn't that true?
2: It's 100% because you have no control. So even, people think I'm insane, but even coaching and playoff series and all that, you're not nearly as nervous as you are as watching your son play. And that goes for anybody because, again, you're just hoping that they do well. You have no control. When you play, you have control. And when you coach, you have somewhat control. But when you're just sitting there as a fan and you're watching, you just hope that they do so well.
1: I wonder if he turns into a basketball guy or an accounting guy, or I guess time will tell, right?
2: Well, my dad reminds me that my brother and I, Brady, all the talent that went from him, skipped a generation to Dante and their boys and that type of thing. So hopefully he can continue to stay healthy and continue to play baseball and not have to worry about any of that other stuff.
1: It's a great conversation, Mike. I appreciate you very much. Thanks for making time. Great to have you on the show. Hope we can do it again soon.
2: Thank you for having me. I really appreciate it. Thanks, Jim.
1: You too. Mike Inouye joining us. Good stuff. Told you he had a great background, really interesting background. 4 years of playing baseball at IU, wanted to be an MLB-er, didn't get drafted, and thought, all right, now what? Now what? Thought he had a plan. And Butch Carter said, you know what, why don't you come up here and be an intern? Yeah, but I'm a baseball guy. Yeah, well, you can be a basketball guy. And then he went up there. I mean, talk about starting at the bottom. Didn't even play college basketball. College baseball, all 4 years. Hadn't played baseball, hadn't played basketball since high school. And then started at the very bottom as an intern. 28 years later, gets shot to be a head coach. 1-800-636-8686. All right, if you want to react to that, go ahead. I thought that was good, good stuff. Still ahead, Levante David, but not until hour number 3. Then coming up in the so-called hour 4, 3-hour program, but we call it the fourth hour, the Jim Rohn Podcast, episode number 417. 417 long-form premium conversations. Andrew Brandt is my guest. So look for that a little bit later on. We'll push that out. In the meantime, I'm looking for your reaction. I've got thoughts on Powder and the investigation involving the Clippers and Kawhi Leonard. Also, I do want to talk some soccer. And yes, I took France yesterday. That didn't go very well. 0-0 at halftime today. I took England today. I was on a run, man. I was feeling good about me and my soccer knowledge. And then all of a sudden, not so much. 0-0 at halftime. All right, when we come back, the second hour, you know where to find me. Stay tuned, and I'll get some of your chat reaction in here, too.
0: This is Westwood One Sports.
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15: ABC News, I'm Michelle Franzen. The U.S. military has begun a second wave of airstrikes today against Iranian targets. Iran also starting to fire at U.S. facilities, it says in the region. ABC's Karen Travers says President Trump is also ramping up the rhetoric.
16: We heard from the president in an interview that he did with Fox News, a president again putting that threat on the table to go after infrastructure in Iran, saying if Iran does not make a deal, he could potentially target bridges and power plants in that country. It's a threat we've heard from him in the past. past. He has said this repeatedly, but notable that this comes as the United States has, of course, escalated the strikes against Iran over the past week.
11: Smoke from more than 800 wildfires burning in Canada, drifting into the U.S., leading to widespread air quality alerts and an orange haze settling over parts of Michigan, Niagara Falls, and New York. In the Southwest, torrential rain is the concern in parts of central Texas. Residents are bracing for life-threatening flash flooding once again. This is ABC News.
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18: I'm 2 Prime News meteorologist Jacob Woods. Dry, hot, and breezy will be the name of the game as we move through the next few days, really the rest of this week. Today, highs around 96 with a lot of sunshine and those afternoon winds reaching gusts up to around 30 miles per hour. We stay breezy tonight with lows in the middle 60s, mostly clear, and then we'll stay in those middle 90s with lots of sunshine through Thursday and Friday.
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24: 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Well, this morning, Sammy and I are going to talk a lot of different topics right now. You know, he's been the intern and done a great job and gets to leave for a little family golf tournament in San Francisco.
1: Yeah.
24: How about that? That's going to be fun, but your cousins getting together and having a little family golf tournament. Talk about it.
1: Yeah, super excited. So we're going to be playing at Presidio Golf Course in San Francisco. It's like in downtown San Francisco, and I've looked at it. It's a really cool course. And then we're playing at this course called Brambles a couple of times. It's actually maintained by goats, which is very odd. But I'm super excited to see that, too. So.
24: Greatest of all time golf courses.
1: There you go. So, yeah, I'm really looking forward to it. And then I'll be back a day, and then I leave for a mission trip to Costa Rica.
24: So. You're going to Costa Rica. So from San Francisco back home to Costa Rica. So, and then, you know, I hate to say it, but by the time you get all this done, guess what? You're going back to school.
1: Yeah.
24: Going back to school. So, but it's been great having you as an intern here at KFKA, and we've had a lot of fun talking about things on the air and, of course, off the air as well. But, hey, we got to talk about, you know, the first thing we talked about this morning was the shortest stint of the All-Star game, Hunter Goodman. He did get a catch in inning, and then the one swing, you know, watching it on TV, you thought, hey, there's a line drive to left field. Well, it's kind of a broken bat line drive right to the shortstop. So not a great night for the National Leaguers, Sammy.
1: No, that was – I didn't watch all of it, but the part I did watch, it didn't look too good. I know because the AL, they got out to that early lead. Christopher Sanchez, the starting pitcher for the NL, just didn't start out well. But, I mean, the pitching, I think the pitching's honestly the most fun to watch because, I mean, you've
24: These
1: really got the best of the best
24: so
1: out
24: good.
1: There.
24: When they know they're going and out there and just throwing an inning, man, Dylan Cease started it all. And he did end up with the one walk. But, man, he was just lights out.
1: Yeah, I was disappointed that we didn't get to see Mason Miller for a whole inning. We only got to see him get one out or one batter, and it was a strikeout, which isn't shocking. But I was really hoping we could see him a little bit more.
24: But you know, I got a text from a friend, and he said, "Terrible All-Star game." And I'm thinking, I didn't think it was a bad All-Star game because, obviously, I love pitching. I love to watch the pitchers pitch and how far the game has gone, you know, with that. And the velocity is, when's it going to quit increasing? I don't know. You know, if you could throw it 90, 20 years ago, you were pretty good, you know. And now it's just the norm, the high 90s. But I loved watching the interviews of the managers, and Bo Snyder and Dave Roberts were saying it's really hard to hit right now in today's game. You know, when you face all these top line, you know, pitchers, it's hard to get, you know, guys that consistently put the ball in play and makes it special to watch some hitters that do such a great job. But, yeah, if you were a National Leaguer, it was kind of like good morning, good night last night for that lineup. But the Yankees, guys, now they're hitting the ball. They get to the All-Star game, they're hitting the ball. They've been in somewhat of a non-hitting mode this last 3 weeks, and all of a sudden now Cody Bellinger and Ben Rice get the back-to-back hits to get that lead for the American League, and they never gave it up.
1: Yeah, and not even that, but I mean the Cardinals took out Junior Caminero along with it to help out the Yankees.
24: Man.
1: I mean that was That's scary.
24: Have we heard any reports on Caminero?
1: I've been looking, and I haven't heard anything yet. It did not look good,
24: though. It didn't look good. He was just in instant pain, and he came out. He didn't even question it. He just went right to the dugout, you know. So let's hope that is not a break, but we'll try to find that out while we're – Sammy's looking it up right now to see if there's any report on him. You know, as we talked about Hunter Goodman, and of course, did you happen to watch any of the red carpet entry from the players on the MLB channel?
1: No, I did not tune in for that.
24: You did not tune in. Well, we were watching it. In fact, I was thinking that the game initially was on MLB Network. It was on Fox. You know, MLB uses so many different channels if you're not paying close attention. So I thought the game was following the red carpet entrance, you know, which was obviously taped. But Juan Soto, oh man, this guy can dress. He had it. He had the looks. And of course, what's the best thing of Paul Skeens making his entrance? Come on, you're a high school male. What's the best thing of Paul Skeens making his entrance? Who was he accompanied by?
1: Livy Dunn.
24: Those two knocked it out.
1: Yeah, no.
24: I mean, those two knocked it out.
1: Yeah, it was funny listening to their interview when Paul Skeens was talking about how he pitched to Livy Dunn because she wanted to see what it was like. And Paul Skeens was just like, yeah, I tried to buzz the tower on her a little bit.
24: that was funny. Can you imagine getting in and just letting Paul Skeens just, you're the statue there and just trying to follow the ball? Honestly, the normal person would not see the baseball.
1: Yeah, I mean,
24: you know, they would not see the baseball.
1: I'd just try to see the baseball, let alone actually try and hit it. And also, Caminero's x-rays came back negative.
24: Good.
1: So
24: good for the Rays. You know, while we're talking MLB, Sammy, let's just take a look and let's make our predictions. Okay, this will be a little prediction time for MLB baseball based on the All-Star break. Let's start with the American League since we're talking Tampa Bay and Caminero right now. Your pick to win the NL East.
1: The NL East?
24: And here's what we'll do. Whoever you pick, I will not be able to pick.
1: So we just switch off?
24: Yeah.
1: Okay. So, man, it's between the Braves, Phillies, and Marlins.
24: Oh, I did say
2: what,
24: NL
2: the
24: East.
2: The Rockies aren't in there?
24: No, they're not in the NL East.
1: We're not in the East Coast, Micah.
24: We're starting with the National League East. So, who's going to be your pick?
1: Yeah, I think the Braves, they have just had a great start to the year, but the Phillies have just been creeping closer this whole time, and I think they're starting to catch fire. I wouldn't sleep on the Marlins yet. I mean, they're four games back. I just don't think that they're going to have enough at the end of the season. But I think I'll give you the Braves. I'll take the Phillies.
24: Okay.
1: I think that they continue this rise.
24: All right. So Sammy's taking the Phillies. That means, yeah, I will take the Braves. And if I would have had first choice, okay, I would have taken the Braves because I love Walt Weiss, okay, number one. I think they... They're just that organization, as are the Phillies as well, but they're that organization that just does things right. Anxious to see what they might add at the trade deadline, but should be a fun, you know, race in the East. Let's go Central now, and then we'll take a break after Central. You get to go first again. You get to go first in the Central. Some interesting tidbits. The Cardinals have played above expectations. The Cubs have been streaky. Okay.
1: Yeah, I mean, I've got my Chicago Cubs cup right here. I don't think... If my dad's friend ever hears this, I don't think he'll ever let me come to any more baseball stadiums with him if I pick the Brewers. So I think the Cubs, they've also kind of been getting closer. And all, like you said, they're very streaky. So I think they get on a big run here. It's all comes down to PCA, though. Can PCA just continue? Can he get that consistency that the Cubs have been looking for? If he can be consistent, and I mean, because when he gets hot, he's super hot, but I'd almost rather him just be consistent the whole season, you know? If he can do that, he's going to be really scary by the playoffs.
24: Since June 1st, he has been unbelievable. Okay, so Sammy goes with the Cubs. You know, the obvious pick for me would be the Brewers. I'm going with the Cardinals.
1: Oh.
24: I'm going to go with, there's always a team in MLB that kind of comes out of nowhere as far as those early season expectations, and they were never mentioned as far as a possible contender for the Central. I'm a Cubs fan before I am Cardinals, but I'm going to just go with the Cardinals right now. And
1: man, do they have a fun team.
24: The Brewers are really good. Can they even come close to matching what they did last year? I'm going to say no, and I'm going to go Cubs and Brewers battle it out. But, you know, let's thank our friends at Napa Auto. Of course, you've heard the Napa brand here. Sammy, you and I'd probably drive by one or two of their locations every time here on the way to the station. But keep your family on the road to all the practices and games safely with Napa Auto Parts. They are locally owned. And, of course, again, they do have the 12 Northern Colorado locations. Everything you need for your vehicle, that Napa brand has been heard several times here on Coach Peak and KFKA because they are great community supporters. Wishing all the athletes competing good luck. Let's take a break and we'll continue with the West in the NL. That's our favorite.
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1: Welcome back to Coach Speak. We are live from the Yellow Fiber Studio. Sammy, the most boring day in sports is today.
4: It is. There's nothing. I guess until about 11:30 tonight when the first tee times go off for the Open, it's going to be a
1: British
4: day
1: Open.
4: Without anything.
1: Yeah, and our dude down the hall is going to come and talk a little golf here the last segment. But yeah, today, nothing going in sports-wise, okay? Nothing going on as far as, you know, and no MLB and et cetera. Now, where are we at on the World Cup? Do they play today?
4: Yeah, it's Argentina, okay, so England to play Spain in the final.
1: Argentina did beat England?
4: No, Argentina versus England today.
1: Today, okay. Yeah. So soccer's kind of saved the most boring day because it's not boring to anybody, you know, following the World Cup. But when the World Cup isn't existing in years, this day is void of any great sport. Who are you picking, Argentina or England?
4: See, I mean, here's the other thing. Americans, obviously, we don't really want England to win. But
5: why not?
4: Also, because it's England, Micah.
5: I mean, yeah, we beat them in a war, as did many other countries, but why not?
4: That's like our arch rival, pretty much across the pond.
5: Maybe. I mean, yeah, I've got some English in me.
1: I didn't know we had an arch rival across the pond, but do we in soccer?
4: Yeah, our fans don't like England.
1: Okay.
5: Wouldn't it be Mexico?
1: Our fans don't like England.
4: Well,
5: like,
4: yeah,
5: Mexico's
4: obviously we don't
5: right
4: like
5: there,
4: Mexico.
5: So wouldn't they be our arch rival?
4: Yeah,
1: no,
4: but
1: I was rooting for any of the North Continent teams
4: to
1: win.
4: Yeah, I was too.
1: You know, to keep it, you know, keep it in the continent, but we couldn't do that either.
4: Yeah.
1: So, okay, so England, Argentina today. All right, let's get back to our baseball picks. You know, it's fun picking the East and the Central because you got, you know, the four teams we mentioned there, Philly, the Braves, the Cubs, the Cards. Now we go to the West. There's no chance anybody has other than the Dodgers. You know, so we're going to pick second place, okay? Who's your pick for second?
4: The Diamondbacks have been good this year. I just think the Padres, there's got to be a point where they figure it out. I mean, you've got Mason Miller. I mean, you have no reason to lose any close games when you're ahead late in the game. I mean, you have no reason. Mason Miller is just, he's probably going to go down as one of the best closers of all time.
1: Yeah, I think
4: once
1: so
4: his career is done.
1: You know, you look back at the A's, you know, that had Mason Miller, you know, where they might be. The Padres have not taken advantage, you know, of having Mason Miller on their team. So, obviously, my pick will be the Diamondbacks, since you're going Padres. Speaking of Mason Miller, okay, what do you think value they could get trading him at the trade deadline?
4: Yeah, I mean, I'm trying to think. Do the Brewers? I don't think the Brewers have a phenomenal closer, if I remember correctly. I mean, you could definitely sell him off somewhere. The Rays aren't, they don't really pay for anybody big at the trade deadline.
1: Right.
4: I mean, they really stick with their guys. I could see the Yankees, actually. I mean, that's a team that would definitely do it. You know what? Why not? why not the Dodgers just go ahead and dig into their wallet and get them?
0: Well, that's one thing we can count on. The Padres will not

0: do any business with the Dodgers.
1: Yeah.
0: You know, so that is a good thing. So, hey, let's head to the American League. Let's start in the East. Always a great race in the American League East. Of course, the Blue Jays last year make it all the way to the World Series. They kind of historically come back and don't have a good year. After a successful year, are they going to get their stuff together? You've got the Yankees that, you know, everybody says how bad the Yankees have been. You know, they are still in the wild card.
1: Yeah.
0: You know, which that's all you need to do is make the playoffs. And of course, the Rays, that team that's really fun to root for because they're somewhat in a situation like we would hope the Rockies would be someday. Not major, big contracts, that sort of thing. Who's your pick?
1: I mean, when you think of a small market team, I mean, the Rays comes in your head right away. They just don't really rely on that, on free agency or trades. I mean, they really work their guys from the farm system, which I really do like to see, showing that the old baseball way still works, that you can just get guys from your farm system and bring them up and still be good. But I just don't know. The Yankees, you wouldn't think that the Rays could hold off the Yankees for that long, but then it's like the Red Sox have been smoking hot lately, too. I mean, they're on a 9-game win streak.
0: Yeah, they are.
1: No one was more upset about the All-Star break than the Red Sox were, though. I can guarantee that. But I just got to go with the Rays. I think that they've got a good enough lead over the Yankees right now. I think they can hold it up. I mean, they got a three-game lead on them. I would hope that the Rays can beat out the Yankees. Two polar opposite teams. Polar opposite. I mean, the Yankees just spend all of the money that they possibly can. And, I mean, we talked about the Rays don't. I mean, it's just two very opposite teams.
0: So, you know, the Yankees are three games back, which is, you know, a weekend series, basically. Yeah. The Red Sox are 10 back. Even with their big winning streak, they are still 10 back. The Orioles, one of those teams that you just keep at the beginning of the year, you think they have a chance, but they're sitting at 11.5 back. But the big surprise of the East right now in the American League is the Blue Jays. They're 12 back. You know, Guerrero has not had a good year. Now, can he change all that? Can they do what Boston has done lately and come back after that All-Star break and maybe get an 8-9-10 game winning streak to at least get back in it by mid-August? That's what you're looking for teams. But you're going to pick the you're picking the Rays. You know, I can't pick the Yankees. I just can't pick the Yankees. So I'm going to pick the Blue Jays to come back from the bottom and see if they can't make a run. And I'm rooting for my guy, Kevin Gausman, all the way. But then they'll probably be sellers at the trade deadline. Who knows? But let's go to the fun American League Central, which right now the White Sox and the Guardians are right there. And then we have the Twins. They're tied. The Twins are 3 back. The Tigers 6.5. And the disappointing Kansas City Royals, who we thought this might be the year they may break through. They have not done it yet. They're 13 out. Who you going with, Sammy?
1: Yeah, I mean, the Royals and the Orioles were two teams that were so good. What was that, 2 years ago, 3 years ago? And it's like, man, both teams are super young. They're going to be good forever. Both teams have really not done well lately. But I love the White Sox because we were in the same position that the White Sox are in the same position we were in last year where we're the two worst teams in the league. White Sox were even worse 2 years ago, so it gives me hope that we still have a chance at making a rebuild. So I'm going to go White Sox.
0: White Sox. I'm going to go with the Twins.
1: Okay.
0: To maybe make some moves at the at the deadline. They're one under 500 right now. Buxman needs to stay healthy, and that's a big if. He never has. Okay, never has stayed healthy, you know, but taking a flyer there. But you know who I'd kind of like to see win it, who I didn't pick? Cleveland.
1: Yeah.
0: Love to see them get over the hump and get to that series again and have a chance. Of course, they lost to the Cubs last time they made it to the World Series, and you'd love to see that franchise just, you know, get to that ultimate goal.
1: Yeah, it's got to be frustrating for them, too, because, I mean, you've been – the AL Central has been so weak for so long. I mean, the Tigers have been – good the last couple years, but it's not like they're going to outcompete someone from the West or the East. I mean, the Guardians, they needed to take control of this whole streak, but now it's like the White Sox are super young and getting good. I mean, this division isn't theirs to win anymore after this year and next year, in my opinion.
0: Hey, who's some of your picks, audience? Text us at 888-530-0043. We're talking a little baseball now. We're going to talk British Open, too. So give us a text on either thing. And
2: But, Bruce, why are we talking the British Open? They're our enemies, right, Sammy?
0: You know, you two guys are history buffs.
2: Yeah, we beat them twice.
0: Yeah, so
2: struggled with Canada in 1812, though.
0: I know. Dustin picked Rory, so we're going to talk about that when he comes in. Let's head to the West in the American League, and we'll wrap this segment up. But I hope you don't pick who I want to pick, because there's a team in this division I really want to win.
1: I hope it's not the Astros. We are not. I'm not picking the Astros.
0: Oh, you're not picking the Astros.
1: Not after that whole.
0: That's history.
1: Once Altuve's gone, then.
0: Altuve was not part of this.
1: He was on the team.
0: Okay. So you're in the classroom, Sammy, and some kid gets in trouble. Now, is it the whole classroom that gets punished? Because that's Altuve. Why are you holding this against Altuve? One of the greatest players, second baseman. This guy flat out can play.
1: It's not that I'm holding it against Altuve. It's just how – it's like the fact that they still talk about how they won a World Series when
0: they did. Who'd they beat?
1: The Dodgers.
0: Do anything to beat the Dodgers.
1: Well, yeah.
0: Beat the drum slowly, beat the drum quickly. They beat the drum, and they beat the Dodgers.
1: I'm still not picking the Astros.
0: All right, who are we picking? Who are you picking?
1: Man, I've really liked the Mariners the last couple of years. I like J-Rod a lot. I think if Cal Raleigh can get going again and get back to hitting bombs like he was last year, I mean, he's had a terrible season so far for him. If he just does decent, I think the Mariners are in great shape to win that division.
0: I think that's really a good pick, but I'm picking the team that's in first place right now, which usually doesn't happen when it's this close of a race at the All-Star break. Things do usually change, but I want the Texas Rangers.
1: Okay.
0: And I'm not going to explain why I want the Texas Rangers, but I really want the Texas Rangers to be that team that wins that great pitching. They've got the guys. If they all can come together, great pitching and timely hitting. But look at this division, Sammy. Not one team. Or
1: just the Rangers,
0: the one team at 49-47, the Mariners, the Astros, the A's, and the Angels all below 500. Anybody's taken. This division could be any team that gets on a, let's say a 10 game win streak. It's their division.
1: I can't wait for the relocation or for Nashville to come into the league, and then another team. Is it Portland that they're talking about?
0: Yeah, they're talking Portland.
1: I just cannot wait for the expansion, because the Rockies' predicted division is with the Royals,
0: The Astros.
1: I think the Astros, and then I think the A's because they're in
0: Vegas. And
1: Salt
0: Lake has been
1: maybe.
0: A mention of a team
1: and Salt
0: as
1: Lake.
0: Well.
1: But it's like, man, I would do anything to get out of the Dodgers division.
0: I'm telling you, even this year, if the Rockies are in any other division in baseball, they have 5 to 10 more wins.
1: Yeah. Well, and if we're in the AL West, we would be 10 games back, right, or 11 games back right now. We would probably have, like you said, 5 or 6 more wins in that division than we did this year. And so it's like, man, we would be in the hunt. I mean, we are so good at hitting the baseball right now. We're like the 5th best offense in the league. It's like pitching, I mean, I don't even want to talk about pitching because it's such an issue. And I hate to really blame that as much on the organization because, I mean, players just don't want to come here with the altitude.
0: You have to develop.
1: And
0: you know, there's some good young guys that are developing and, you know, get Chase Dolander back and get some of those young guys back. I like what they've shown sporadically with some of their young arms, but they need to get those, you know, those 7 guys that are major league starters, and
1: they need more.
0: They don't have that right now. They simply don't. But here's what you can have. Micah's cheese curds today. Mm. You know, yesterday was Papa Burger Tuesday.
2: You can still get a Papa Burger.
0: 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We'll be back with the dude down the hall. Talk a little golf after this.
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4: I'm 2 Prime News meteorologist Jacob Woods. Dry, hot, and breezy will be the name of the game as we move through the next few days, really the rest of this week. Today, highs around 96 with a lot of sunshine and those afternoon winds reaching gusts up to around 30 miles per hour. We stay breezy tonight with lows in the middle 60s, mostly clear, and then we'll stay in those middle 90s with lots of sunshine through Thursday and Friday.
5: 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I'm John Thayer. Denver Nuggets were winners last night in the Summer League in Las Vegas. They beat the Thunder in the Pavilion 106-103. The Nuggets moved to 2-1 in the Summer League in Vegas. The Nuggets are back in action tomorrow night when the Nuggets play the Portland Trailblazers in the Thomas and Mack Center. The Colorado Rockies are back in action on Friday at home, Coors Field, when they take on the Cincinnati Reds. The Rockies are 39-59. They dropped 2 straight going into the All-Star break in 4 of the last 5 contests. 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
0: 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Well, yes, we have Tanner Schwint from Good Morning NoCo. We have the dude down the hall, Dustin. These two are golf gurus in some sense. Okay,
11: I can teach you everything what not to do on a golf course.
0: One keeps up with all the great golfers. Well, they both do. One can actually really play golf well, you know. And
11: what are you saying for?
16: Above average.
11: Well above average.
0: Well above average. And, guys, we have Sammy. Guess Sammy's leaving tomorrow for San Francisco to play in a golf tournament with his cousins.
11: Nice. Nicely
0: How about
11: done.
0: That?
16: Thanks for the invite.
0: Yeah.
11: No kidding.
0: Can
11: we fire an unpaid?
1: Tanner, you can stay out of this conversation.
11: Can we fire an unpaid intern? Is that possible?
0: Absolutely.
2: I'm on his side now.
0: But anyway, British Open, man. This is all the majors. It's so fun. Heard you guys talking on the morning show, and heard Brian, of course, talking about his little team. Dust, you have Rory. Give us your reasoning other than he's a great player.
14: I think the form is there. What he showed last week at the Scottish kind of swayed me a little bit there. He's obviously an Irish golfer. He's traditionally good on the links courses and things like that. But he started slow and on Thursday and really brought himself back Friday and Saturday to be in the mix. And some with the top-tier golfers, when they start that slow, they're just like, I'll kind of just finish this one slow and I'll move on to the major next week. And he showed some heart out there that he is trying to work on things and really figure it out. So that's why I went with Rory. He is a top-tier guy, and it's not the, like, sexiest of picks. They're just like, that guy picked Rory again, you know? I think he's got a odds-on favorite in my book to win this golf tournament.
0: Tell us about the course.
14: Yeah, so Royal Birkdale, traditional links, you're going to see crazy shots out there that you don't see here. One, the entire TV is going to be brown the entire time, so they don't have rain and things like that, and they don't use like sprinklers that we do here. They rely on nature to make it's either going to be green or brown, and that dictates the things. Basically, the only thing they water is the greens, so you'll see greens that are green, but you'll see guys hitting like 5 irons and 6 irons, 250 yards to 290 yards, just because it's baked out, it's firm. There's certain slopes and on the fairways that can roll into fairway bunkers and pot bunkers, and that's where the course defends itself, for those bunkers. Incredibly hard to get out of. You'll see guys hitting it sideways and not at the pins or forwards at the greens, because they won't be able to make it over the lips. Some are deeper than others. But that's basically the no-nos of if you see, it's kind of like hitting in a water hazard here. If they get into the fairway bunkers, they're going to have a hard time. You basically just add an extra stroke to their score for that hole.
0: You know, Tanner, take away the bunkers, and this would be courses you and I would love to
16: play. Yeah, absolutely, where you can just spray it wherever you want. My drive would actually go 175 on these with how the fairways are running. I love this style of course, too, because it you have to get creative with your shots. You know, we were talking about the greens maybe being a little more receptive. I wonder how many of them are just going to try and roll it up onto the green, too, and purposely land it short with how everything rolling out. I think Rory is an interesting pick as well, because normally in my book, he's a guy, once he got that career Grand Slam, his give a damn, for lack of a better term, has kind of been busted. He has not been active this year. He has not played in a lot of tournaments. And normally he is the guy when he's down in those first couple of days where he's like, I've made more money than I'll ever need and I'm just done. And it was kind of a role reversal between the top two players in the world, between Scotty and Rory, because Scotty missed his first cut in 74 events, and that was Scotty to me saying, I'm on to next week. And Rory actually battled back. I think it is because of where this is taking place. But I think, if we can have those two on a final Sunday pairing, that would be absolute cinema.
14: I will never leave the couch. No. Somebody will be bringing me snacks and drinks, and I will be glued.
2: At 4 a.m. This weekend be different?
14: Yeah. Nice, Bruce.
16: That's some BS, man. He invites you on this show and then does that.
14: Taking shots over here already.
16: Just so not necessary.
0: We're gonna go. We got to get away from golf for a little minute and answer this text from the 970. Come on, Bruce. The ESPYs are on tonight because I made the comment, worst day in sports of the year.
2: Other than
0: the World Cup is, saved it somewhat this year. The ESPYs are not a...
16: No,
0: contender.
16: It used to be like appointment television for me and my family. Like it was something when it was a true award show, not trying to shove whatever agenda they've got down your throat. And that's what all award shows, in my opinion, have turned into. So yeah, I will not be watching. It used to be really special. I mean, the awards and the Dickie V Award that they'd give out and all those things. It was so cool. But yeah, no, that's terrible. And then tomorrow we don't have anything aside from one MLB game. I think it's like the Phillies and the Mets that are going to do that are going to play. But you know, LeBron James will announce his decision tomorrow and save us all.
0: Oh,
16: I know you guys are all waiting for that. And
14: can't wait.
0: Hey, come on, John Fortfun, give the Rocks a little credit. If they were in a different division, we didn't say they were going to win it or anything, but they'd be a lot more competitive. But thanks for that text. But I had to answer that.
16: Yeah, like if they were in AAA, maybe they'd be competitive at this point, Bruce. You know I love my Rockies, but
0: joining you, John, he is on your side. Sammy and I are saying if the Rocks were in any different division, they would have 5 to 10 more wins.
16: Yeah, if my aunt had wheels, she'd be a bike. But I don't like. I mean, where would we be at? Like the Central, maybe? Maybe the AL Central, they'd be competitive. But
0: no, I know you're
1: AL West.
0: I think I know one of your aunts, Tanner.
16: Yeah. Well, I had to make that term FCC appropriate, Bruce. I had to edit myself. Yeah, AOS. Yeah, I'll give you that. That's crazy. I think the Texas Rangers suck. AL Central is the other one. Yeah.
0: They're still my favorite team in baseball right now.
16: The Texas Rangers?
0: Yeah.
16: Is there a reason for that?
1: He won't say.
0: I won't say it. Yes.
16: Okay.
17: You waiting for a bigger moment of some?
16: Yeah. He loves watching Jock Peterson either hit a home run or strike out 19
17: strike out in one spot and they call it a day?
0: Hey, I always love to watch Colin Morikawa play. I just think he's – I don't know why, but he always gains my attention. What can he do in a tournament like this, Dustin?
17: He's sneaky this week. He's an elite iron player. So if the greens are somewhat on the receptive side that they are projecting, I guess, I still don't believe it because they always play pretty firm over there. But if they are soft, Colin Morikawa is elite with the irons. So a terrible putter. Don't get too...
0: can relate.
17: Yeah, well, you can't.
16: No.
17: I can.
16: Yeah.
17: his 5 to 10 foot range of putting is terrible, but he hits it to that range an awful lot with the iron, so he has the ability to make a lot of birdies.
16: These guys are always sneaky too, because all it takes is one weekend where they're seeing that. Like, it's kind of like basketball, right, Bruce? When you see the first one go in, it's kind of that confidence builder of all of them are going in. Like we saw, we were talking with Justin Carlock, who was in the U.S. Adaptive Open out there in Maryland, and the guy he was playing against, Justin went into the final round. He was 3 back. No American has ever won this. This Kip Popert, who won it, he has cerebral palsy. He has won the last 4 events now, and in the last 3 years, nobody's ever been on top of the leaderboard with him. Justin Carlock from the Eaton Country Club was tied after the first round with him, but then that final day, Carlock chips in for eagle, and he's 1 back at that point. And you go, okay, here he comes. Kip Popert, I mean, he was rolling everything in, and he went 6 under. He went 6 for 7 on birdies, 6 under on the front. Like, at one point, the course record was in trouble. So it just takes that first couple to go in, and you get a guy like Morikawa that could do that. This should be so much fun. It starts at 11:35 tonight. I know you will be up for that, Bruce.
0: You know, I might be up for that.
16: I know.
0: For the first half
16: You're
0: hour.
16: You're a freak.
17: I honestly try to watch the first tee shot of every major, and some of these are tough. This one's going to be pushing.
16: Can
17: the
16: you
17: envelope.
16: Join us at 6:05 tomorrow morning?
17: You betcha I can, big guy.
0: All right. Well, we'll be, you know, Sammy won't be with us tomorrow, but we'll be following up and keeping up of, you know,
16: absolutely.
0: During the shows 100%. Tomorrow. But hey, guys, thanks for joining us. Mike has given me the signal back there. I guess we've got to take a break, and let's do and come back and wrap up Coach Speak after this.
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0: Welcome back. Well, John, yes, the World Cup has saved the day as far as sports. Otherwise, absolutely zero going on. 1 p.m., Argentina and England. Let's see how that turns out before we get to the finals versus Spain. Well, it was a lot of fun, Sammy. Have a great trip to San Francisco. Hit the ball straight. And as Coach Meese would say, no three putts. Make today your masterpiece. We love you, Northern Colorado.
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0: 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Back now.
1: Come on,
2: Pat!
1: What
2: a shocker. What a shocker. Lee, our guy in the Westwood One Studios,
1: crushing
2: paying attention. Pushing the right buttons, literally and metaphorically. Comes back with Wonderwall by Oasis after I was saying, thank God I didn't have to hear the Brits sing that again. Look, I like the song. It's a great song. I just couldn't stand watching the England players, you know, say, oh, sing with us. Oh, the entire crowd. Oh, sing with us. Oh, it's so emotional, beautiful. Shut up. Now, as they say, now you're done and dusted. You're going home with nothing. Now you can sing Don't Look Back in Anger, even though that's probably the opposite of how they're feeling right now. Yeah. Welcome back, BetMGM Tonight, Westwood One Sports. He's Brad Evans. I'm Pat Boyle. Phone number to join the show. Any of your World Cup semifinal thoughts after another Argentina comeback stunner, knocking out.

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9: 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Hit as he throws. Throws the ball, fades. Deep corner, caught. 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
10: 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Layup is up and in. 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
11: 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The 2-2 pitch. Swing and a miss. He strikes out the side with the bases loaded.
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12: Turned over. Lekkonen. Near side. McKinnon. One-timer. He scores. Nathan McKinnon, 40 goals on the season. His 13th multi-goal game of the year. That's the most in team history.
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12: 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Throws up middle. And it is caught. What a play on the deflection. He's going to take it to the house.
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14: Shotgun snap, Bo to the end zone. Ball is caught. That is a great catch by Cortland Sutton. Denver touchdown.
13: Can the defense continue to dominate?
15: But because it's defense, and nationally we hate defense because fans hate defense, we are saying, oh, it's not sustainable. You can't do that. Well, for 2 years in a row, you're talking about one of the elite defenses in the NFL, so don't tell me it's not sustainable. Because it sure seems like it right now.
13: Will this be a breakthrough year for Bo Nix?
16: I think the key to this Denver Broncos offense and that next step for Bo Nix and the Denver Broncos is Jalen Waddle. I think it's going to be a breakout year for Bo Nix.
13: Will the Broncos make it to the playoffs again?
14: Allen pumps once, loads it up, home run ball down the middle of the field. Ball's intercepted. P.J. Locke with the interception. Down the east sideline he goes, and the Broncos have it at their own 40.
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